0: was attacked in Israel near the Cenacle, and a pilgrim statue of Our Lady of Guadalupe continues its tour of the United States. All those stories and the news. Jay?
1: All that and much more right now on This Is the Day.

0: Hello. I'm Jay Fadden. Thank you so much for joining us today on This Is The Day. And I'm joined, of course, by Kevin Nelson and Bishop Reed. And you, we hope, there's Bishop Reed and you. We hope everything's going well. And Adriana will be with us in just a few minutes. How are you doing, Bishop?
1: Doing well. I was thinking of you this morning, actually, over in church. Because today is the feast of St. Joseph the Worker.
0: Ah.
1: And it kind of focuses on, you know, that the quiet life of Joseph and how he taught Jesus to perhaps work with wood and whatever kind of carpentry they did. And I said, Jay Fadden, he's kind of like a modern Joseph the Worker.
0: I was wondering how you're going to fit me in there.
1: Yeah,
0: it's really, I can't believe it's May.
1: I know.
0: It's unbelievable.
1: May 1st.
0: So my dear sister Colleen, who's no longer with us, would always say, and a lot of people do this, rabbit, rabbit, the first thing you say on a new month. Did you know, you never heard of that?
1: Never heard of that.
0: And have you guys ever heard of that before? None of it. Yes, thank
1: you,
0: Charles.
1: What do you say again?
0: Rabbit, rabbit.
1: Rabbit, rabbit?
0: Yeah, rabbit, rabbit.
1: I say that all the time when the rabbits are running across my lawn.
0: But you have to say it, the first things you say for, in a new month, when you wake up, rabbit, rabbit.
1: Rabbit, rabbit?
0: So I did that this morning, but I am really amazed that it's May. Actually, Ethan, his last class for this year before he has finals next week was yesterday. And now he's done. Can you believe that?
1: I can't believe that. Good for him.
0: It goes by too quick, though. I think he's a little melancholy about it because he's a sophomore.
1: Oh, yeah.
0: So now he only has 2 years left.
1: By the way, this month is going to go by quickly for me because do you realize I have a confirmation, at least one every day?
0: Every day?
1: Every day.
0: Oh, my goodness.
1: Sometimes two or three.
0: That's
1: unbelievable. They're great. They're great. I'm going to be with Father Chip Hines tonight. In Natick for confirmation. Looking forward to that. So
0: People would know Father Hines for his work here at Catholic TV. Well, you have a letter. We have a couple of letters. Why don't you give us the first one?
1: I have a beautiful letter. But before I read the letter, I got to tell you, just the other day, I met with Jeffrey, one of our viewers, wonderful guys in hospice, and I gave him the sacrament of the sick, and I gave him Holy Communion. Some of his friends and family were there in Boston, in Beacon Hill. So I just want to say hi to Jeffrey. We're praying for you, buddy. We're praying for you.
0: Jeffrey.
1: And we love hearing from you. And this letter comes to us from Amelia, and she says, hello, once again, I write to you to thank you and all those at Catholic TV for your ongoing commitment to the presentation of the Mass. With a lit candle, we make the Mass a time of quiet contemplation and reflection. I like that idea. Light a candle, Jay, and watch the Mass.
0: Yes, and this is one. Thank you for the TV Mass's Rosary and Divine Offering. Lost my husband 2 years ago. Your programs gave me peace and back to God. And so this is in memory of Edward. So that's going in the prayer box. And you also send in texts. There's the prayer box right there. And so we love receiving your prayer intentions via text and praying for you. We're going to read some right now. Bishop, why don't you start with the first one?
1: Well, Jay, one of our viewers wrote in saying, please pray for my daughter and me for healthy mammogram results. So we're going to do that. We're going to pray for you. We're going to put that intention in the prayer box. And you're going to have the whole Catholic TV family on your side.
0: We have someone who is asking for your prayers for Noel. So please offer prayers for Noel, and we'll certainly do that. We ask you as a powerful prayer community to do it as well.
1: And finally, Joe texted us with this message. My granddaughter, Lorella, is learning to drive. Ah, yes. She's scheduled to take her license exam in June. May I ask today for prayers to help her to be a safe driver always. So we can keep her and all those who are taking their driving tests in our good prayers. And please do remember that you can pray for the intentions of all these people we mention and all the intentions in the prayer box here in the living room and up in the chapel. We can't read them all when you text them or write, but we can pray for you. So text us at 844-697-5221. That's 844-697-5221.

0: one, and we just might read it on This Is the Day.
1: Yeah, it really is. I see that about his granddaughter and driving, and it doesn't matter. I was talking to someone the other day about this. It doesn't matter how old your grandkids are. Your kids, my kids now are in their mid-20s, and I still worry every day. I say a prayer every morning for my kids. Just be happy. Be safe. You know, the other stuff will come, you know, success or whatever it might be. Be happy and be safe.
0: I remember my mother used to always stay up, no matter how late it was. She wouldn't go to sleep until we were all back in the house.
1: Yeah, no, that's me.
0: Yeah.
1: That's
0: yeah.
1: me. Well, before we bring in our guest, Adriana, we're going to watch a trailer for her new film about pursuing Christian unity called That They May Be One. Let's take a look.
2: The world is questioning whether or not Christianity is true. The world is questioning whether or not Christians themselves are authentic, whether or not they live according to their witness, whether or not it's worth believing them. The world is suspicious.
3: As cultures turn away from the Lord, we have to understand that unity plays a central role in our ability to evangelize the world.
4: The church is meant to look like the church of the Acts of the Apostles. And if you read Acts, you see just how far we are from that.
5: We really need the power of the Holy Spirit together. We need to love each other. We need to have unity across denominational lines in order to resist this evil.
4: The fact that Christians are disunified, very evidently and obviously, is a scandal to the world.
6: No one can look at Scripture and say this was Christ's intention.
3: Jesus prayed for unity on the night before he died. We can stop there. There's no other reason needed for our unity. Yet there's more. Jesus said, make them one, Father, that the world may know. It's tied to our effective evangelization of the world.
2: The closer we come together, the more effective our witness is, the more credible we become.
3: I'm a Christian, and that's who I am. But am I in love with Jesus?
7: So everybody's saying, no, you're doing it wrong, we're doing it right. Jesus is the truth. That's where we should be focusing.
4: Only the Holy Spirit can stir up that desire in our hearts.
3: The Holy Spirit has never stopped working or baptizing people all throughout history. But in the 20th century, there was an explosion of an outpouring of the Holy Spirit.
6: He calls us and commands us, and that this is what he died for. Every time there's a major outpouring of the Holy Spirit, God was leading the church to overcome its prejudice, to say, look at who all is in my church.
3: Jesus says in the gospel, I came to set the earth on fire, and oh, how I wish that it were already kindled. The yearning of Jesus to set his people on fire, we need that again.
1: That They May Be One in just over 2 weeks. Joining me and Bishop Reed now is Adriana Gonzalez, an executive producer for the new film about Christian unity, and it is called That They May Be One. It's coming to theaters Tuesday, May 19th, and Wednesday, May 20th. Adriana, how are you doing today?
3: I am doing very well. Very excited that it's May.
1: And I know. I love May. So you're in the film as well?
3: Yes, I am. Yes,
1: you do it all.
3: It wasn't their first intention, but I am.
0: We thought we saw you there.
1: We said, that's Adriana.
3: Yeah, she looks familiar. Yeah.
1: Well, tell us about the scripture verse from the Gospel of John that inspired the title of the film, That They May Be One.
3: Yeah, it's a verse that really hits me and so many other people really deeply. And I love the way that Francis Chan frames that part of the Gospel of John as its own genre, and that he says it on the film. It's just an opportunity for Christ's followers to enter into this prayer closet between Jesus and his Father right before he was about to be arrested and crucified, and he knows that that's happening. And it's in that time that he prays four times, Father, let them be one, and ties it to a revelation of God's love, the Father's love for us, and also our evangelization. So it's very key, very, very central to our mission.
0: I think of the title of the video, and I think of Pope John Paul II, the saintly pope of ours, who wrote an encyclical, I think, Ut Unum Sint, so that they may be

0: One. And our present Holy Father, Pope Leo, his motto is, in one we are one. So
1: yes.
0: This is very much motivated by the Holy Spirit, it seems to me. And so I got to ask you, what role does the Holy Spirit play in bringing us together and unifying as disciples of Christ?
1: Oh, boy, does he play. You know, I think it's in Unitatis Reddit Sacred Seal where it says that the Holy Spirit is the principle of our unity, because he is the one who's going to work the unity in us. It isn't something that we can fabricate. When Jesus prays, he says, Father, let them be one as you and I are one. And that's an unimaginable, absolutely, we can't even conceive of the unity that Christ is talking about. So it must be a work of the Spirit, both in the ultimate, whatever that looks ultimately, and also in the present, as each individual and each group follows the Holy Spirit's lead in his work towards our unity.
2: Mm. How does the film offer hope and practical solutions for Christian unity? Because a lot of people say, oh boy, we just can't get there. But we can.
1: We sure can. I love Matt Lozano specifically. He mentions he goes to Ephesians 4, basically, and he talks about the humility, the bearing with one another, the love for one another that is so essential to this work of unity. And honestly, that's the initial call. There's, Unitatis Redi Integratio, it says that there is no ecumenism worthy of the name without a change of heart. And I do believe that unity begins even within our own interior, and then moves outward to the people around us. So there's a lot of practical that can be done, even just in seeking out relationships with other Christians who are not in our own stream of Christianity. It really does begin there, building relationships.
0: Adrienne, I can't help but think that each year in January, we have that week of prayer for Christian unity. But beyond that, outside of that, as you just heard earlier, we're always praying for each other here at Catholic TV. So how can the Catholic TV family pray for this intention, for the unity of all those who profess to believe in and follow Jesus Christ? How can we pray for that?
1: Oh, wow. Since this is such a work of the Spirit, I believe that one just essential and foundational prayer is, come Holy Spirit. In our ministry, we have worked on this with some of the contributors of the film, have collaborated to do a 10-day prayer leading up to Pentecost. It's actually a novena, and then the day of Pentecost. And really, it's a working out what Pope Leo XIII asked us to do, which is to pray a Pentecost novena, but it is calling on the Holy Spirit. So I do believe that there is a foundational prayer there. And then to pray for barriers to be somehow obstacles to be overcome, that that we would be able to go deeper to in Christ's prayer, to realize that this prayer was so deep in his heart and is so deep in the Father's heart, that the obstacles that prevent us from that would be surmountable.
2: Mm. Well, could you remind our audience when the film is in the theaters, I believe the 19th and 20th of May, I think, and how they can buy tickets to That They May Be One?
1: Yes, very easily. ThatTheyMayBeOneFilm.com is the best resource, because that will give you information. It will show you the trailer if you want to watch it again. It will also link you right to the Fathom Entertainment website to be able to buy tickets. If you want to take a group, it's accessible through that website, ThatTheyMayBeOneFilm.com.
2: Well, Adrienne, thank you so much for being with us today, and best of luck with the film. It's very important, and I'm sure it's gonna change a lot of hearts.
1: Thank you. That is our prayer.
2: Have a great day. Kevin, what's going on around the world in the Catholic faith?
3: Hi, everyone. I'm Kevin Elson. Here's a look at what's going on this week in the news. We begin with news from around the world. A French nun in Jerusalem was violently assaulted in an April 28th attack near the Cenacle, which is the traditional site of the Last Supper. The suspect was arrested by Israeli authorities and remains in custody, but the incident is drawing international concern. In a statement, Israeli police stressed zero tolerance for violence against clergy in the multi-faith city. The nun, a researcher at the French Biblical and Archaeological School of Jerusalem was reportedly thrown to the ground.

0: and repeatedly kicked. The incident comes amid rising concerns over anti-Christian harassment. A local watchdog group, the Religious Freedom Data Center, said an estimated 181 incidents of harassment targeting Christians, Christian symbols, and Christian institutions were committed in Israel in 2025. The group also reported an additional 44 incidents between January and March of 2026. In news from Rome, St. Catherine of Siena's feast day was celebrated in the church on April 29th. St. Catherine is the patron saint of Europe and Italy and also holds a special place in Rome as well, being co-patron of the Eternal City.
1: St. Catherine of Siena broke all the apparent molds of a 14th century woman. Of humble origin and without formal academic education, she unified the papacy, served as an ambassador, was a mystic, and became a patron saint of Europe. From a very young age, she felt the call of Jesus Christ and decided to consecrate herself to him. Very young, around the age of 20, she had a mystical vision of Jesus Christ and entered a mystical marriage with him. That is, she chose to dedicate herself exclusively to Jesus, to live united with him. During her lifetime in the 14th century, the popes left Rome to reside in the French city of Avignon. But moved by mystical visions, St. Catherine believed that this exile weakened the church and fueled war in Italy. So she made this decision. From that love for Jesus Christ, she wrote to the Pope and insisted above all on this, that it was a scandal for the whole church to have two papal seats, that the church was not one, that we were not living the communion that Jesus Christ desired. And she didn't limit herself to letters. She even traveled to Avignon in 1376 to meet Pope Gregory XI face to face to convince him to return to Rome. She also moved to the Eternal City for the remainder of her life. And she died in Rome with very deteriorated health, the result of her fasting and ascetic life. And she would go, as she did at the end of her life every day, to pray for the church at the tomb of the Apostle St. Peter. St. Catherine was canonized in 1461. Today, her relics are spread across Italy. In Siena, there are several, such as her head and her thumb, which are kept in the Basilica of St. Dominic.
0: In news from around the country, the U.S. Supreme Court, in a unanimous decision, has ruled that a group of faith-based pregnancy centers in New Jersey can challenge in federal court an investigation by the state's attorney general alleging they misled people about their services and seeking information about their donors. First Choice Women's Resource Centers operates five sites in the Garden State that provide some medical services, including ultrasounds to women experiencing unplanned pregnancies. They argued that an investigation by then New Jersey Attorney General Matthew Platkin that sought information about their donor communication infringed on their First Amendment rights. Platkin, who left office earlier this year, sought to investigate First Choice in 2023, alleging the centers misrepresented themselves to clients as if their services included referrals for abortion. He also issued a subpoena seeking information, including about the group's donors. But writing for a unanimous court, Justice Neil Gorsuch said that neither the New Jersey Division of Consumer Affairs nor the Attorney General's office received any complaints about the public from the public about First Choice. Gorsuch's opinion said that this case presents a narrow question. We are not asked to decide the merits of First Choice's federal lawsuit, only whether it may proceed. Gorsuch said, argued, that is, that the question all but answers itself. In news now from the Vatican, Pope Leo XIV welcomed representatives of Gemelli Hospital to the Vatican to bless the cornerstone of the hospital's new Pope Francis Heart Center. In his remarks, the Pope encouraged medical staff and administrators to ensure that the hospital's growth remains rooted in both professional excellence and Christian formation.
1: A few days after the first anniversary of the death of Pope Francis, one of the places that marked the end of his life plans to pay him tribute. It is the Gemelli Hospital in Rome, where Francis was admitted for up to almost 5 weeks due to pneumonia. There, a center specializing in cardiovascular care has decided to name a new project after him. It will be inaugurated within the next 3 years. It will be called Heart Center Pope Francis, and some of those responsible for the project travel to the Vatican to present it to his successor, Pope Leo XIV.
2: Oggi possiamo dire che quella scelta profetica allora lo è tuttora, se pensiamo che Papa Francesco ha voluto la sua ultima enciclica di Lexit Nos.

0: quasi un testamento, dedicata all'amore umano e divino del cuore di Gesù Cristo.
1: The Pope emphasized how important it is that this project is modeled after the human person, not only from the medical point of view, but from the spiritual view as well. The heart is much more than an organ. It is the place in which the person finds his true identity, which is one of the central messages of Pope Francis's papacy. It was a moving moment then for all involved when Pope Leo blessed the first stone that will be used to build the new center, which will stand as a testimony to the heart of Pope Francis.
2: And finally in the news, a recent Mass at the Cathedral of St. Paul in St. Paul, Minnesota, welcomed the touring statue of Our Lady of Guadalupe, the Madre Peregrina, or Pilgrim Mother, from the Basilica of Our Lady of Guadalupe in Mexico City, is traveling across the United States as the Church prepares for the 500th anniversary in 2031 of Mary appearing to St. Juan Diego. The statue is a life-size sculpture depicting the Virgin Mary in her apparitions of Our Lady of Guadalupe, the patroness of the Americas. According to the Basilica of Our Lady of Guadalupe in Mexico City, the primary purpose of the sculpture is to bring the spiritual presence and intercessory power of Our Lady of Guadalupe to communities worldwide, fostering peace, love, and hope among Catholic pilgrims. The statue will be in Minnesota through May 10th and continued on to other states before going on to Europe and Africa. Well, that is all the information we have for you at this time. I'm Kevin Elson. Don't forget, you can keep up to date on Catholic news throughout the week with Catholic News Break right here on the Catholic TV network.
3: Kevin, you're the best. Thank you so much for keeping us abreast of what's going on all around the Catholic world. And we're going to learn now more about a Vietnamese cardinal who is a very impressive person, and he has made an impression on Jay Fadden, mm-hmm. who's sitting right next to me. He was imprisoned by communists and is now on the road to sainthood. Take a look.
1: Against all odds, Cardinal Van Thuan endured torture, imprisonment, and isolation in the most violent and harsh forms, but discovered the true way of hope during the 13 years of his captivity under Vietnamese communism. He wrote down his discoveries in a book that went on to become a bestseller, and 50 years later, it's more relevant than ever. In my view, it's an incredibly important book because it comes from lived experience. It's not a theoretical book, nor a collection of sermons. It's an experience that has been lived in the flesh, and that's why it still speaks today. It's authentic and speaks the language of everyone, Catholics and non-Catholics, and believers and non-believers. It reaches the heart of humanity. Three dicasteries of the Vatican were involved in hosting an event that highlighted and honored Cardinal Van Thuan's testimony. The prefects of the three dicasteries were in attendance. Among those in attendance at the event was someone very close to Cardinal Van Thuan, who knew him all too well, his sister.
4: The youth needed a sense of direction and a place where they could find serenity and firm foundation for their family. And that's why I think his testimony of hope in times of trouble is really a good example for us right now, because we are living in very dark times. But hope gives us the courage to know that God is there, and God, the power of God, always has the last word.
1: In 1975, Pope Paul VI made Van Thuan the Archbishop of Saigon, Vietnam. Months later, he was kidnapped by the communist regime. It was during this time his suffering became a devotion.
4: As you know, we Vietnamese, from a long time, we grew up in war. We never knew peace. And now, of course, our country is completely communist, but we are starting to rebuild our lives, and we're starting to learn how to live together, to accept each other. And so the testimony of reconciliation and forgiveness is extremely important.
1: A sibling bond is one of the strongest connections between people, but it becomes even stronger when it takes on an almost paternal quality. The cardinal and his younger sister were 23 years apart in age.
4: The most memorable experience I had with him was the first time I was going to confession, and it was him behind the screen. And so when he opened that and he would say, "Oh, Elizabeth, it's you." And I said, "Oh my God, you're not gonna tell mom and dad what I'm telling you." And he said, oh, no, behind this with my stola and I'm sitting here, I'm Jesus. So you can tell me all you want.
1: The Way of Hope has been translated into over 10 languages and contains the reflections of a priest who discovered the meaning of life through the suffering of persecution and violence, a work that still moves hearts and inspires holiness around the world.
3: And we actually had Cardinal Van Tuan's sister on This Is the Day. If you want to see that interview, just check it out at youtube.com/thisistheday.
5: And I actually interviewed him many years ago. I have his book signed by him.
3: Keep that.
5: He's a very impressive guy. As is Kevin Nelson. What's our national days?
2: I got so many today, Jay. Let's dive right
5: slow
2: in.
5: Come on.
2: May 1st. Just seems like there's so many national days. Great day, a great month. And blessing Mother's Month as well. May Day, it's May Day. Has been a traditional day of celebration for centuries.
3: And don't forget Joseph the Worker.
2: That's right, yeah. Another National Mother Goose Day. Fairy tales and everything like that.
5: I know Mother Goose.
2: Silver Star Service Banner Day. Day for Americans to remember service members who have been wounded in combat or sick. So a great day. School Principals Day. Very good to have principals. National Chocolate Parfait Day. Do you like chocolate parfait?
5: I'm just letting you get through today. You've got a lot.
2: Day to encourage all Americans to reflect on the personal rights and liberties. National Space Day dedicates the first Friday in May to extraordinary achievements, benefits, opportunities, and the exploration of space. National Loyalty Day reminds us to honor our American heritage and the freedoms we have. National Investing Day encourages people to dedicate at least one day in the year to explore how they can get invested. And School Lunch Hero Day dedicated to those men and women who make this cafeteria and schools a better place to be.
3: Wow, you got through those fast.
5: All great except for the chocolate parfait. The rest were great.
2: Wow.
5: Yeah.
3: Is Mother Goose friendly with Dave the Squirrel?
5: Absolutely. I sent a picture to Kevin of Dave the Squirrel, actually. Thank you so much for being with us today. We hope you enjoy the show. Please remember all the people in the prayer box know all of you in our thoughts and in our prayers.
3: And as we conclude our time together here in the living room, we ask God to bless you and that the Holy Spirit might grant us unity in the faith. And may Almighty God bless you, the Father, the Son, and the Holy Spirit.
5: Amen.
3: Thank you for joining us all in the living room here at Catholic TV. We love coming into yours. Have a great weekend. God bless.

0: Hi, everyone. I'm Kim Nelson here, hoping you join us on Monday's edition of This Is the Day. Father Robert Hagen, an Augustinian friar and friend of Pope Leo's, will reflect on the first year of Pope Leo's papacy. We'll talk about what it's like to have a pope as a friend and what the pope does in his leisure time. It's going to be a great show. Please stay with us on Monday for This Is the Day right here on Catholic TV, America's Catholic television network.
1: God, grant me the serenity to accept the things I cannot change, courage to change the things I can, and the wisdom to know the difference. Living one day at a time, enjoying one moment at a time, accepting hardship as the pathway to peace, taking as Jesus did, this sinful world as it is, not as I would have it. Trusting that He will make all things right if I surrender to His will. That I may be reasonably happy in this life and supremely happy with Him forever in the next. Amen.

do you discover your real purpose in life? I'm not talking about your job or even your long-term goal. We're talking about the real reason you're here at all. The very reason you exist. Take, for instance, a professional baseball player, one of the greatest hitters ever to wear a Boston College uniform, inducted into the Boston College Hall of Fame, Kevin McDonald. Suddenly,

0: complete surprise, even to his own mother, who never saw it coming, Kevin McDonald reveals he is leaving baseball to become a priest. From the diamond to the mission field, batting for God, that's our focus.
1: We're really glad that you're here, and first I want to extend a really warm welcome from our New Orleans area, because we love the Redemptress. We have our favorite Redemptress, Heavenly Redemptress priest, Blessed Silos. Mm-hmm. We've done lots of shows about him, so we're glad you're here visiting with us.
2: Thank you. It's been a wonderful experience for me, too.
1: Now, Father, you grew up in Boston, right?
2: Mm-hmm.
1: I'm a mom of little boys, and mm-hmm. I know my boys dream about all these professional sports they want to play. When you were a kid, was that your dream, to be a professional baseball player?
2: Not really. I played baseball in the spring, but I played football in the fall, and hockey in the winter, and played golf in the summer as well. So I tried my hand at all the different sports. It wasn't until much later that it even crossed my radar.
1: So you were an all-around athlete?
2: A lot of the kids were growing up when I grew up.
1: Well, did you ever dream that you would become a priest?
2: No, that didn't cross my radar either, till much later, till my late 20s.
1: Okay, well, let's go back to when you're a kid. You're playing your sports, you're having fun. What was your family life like? Some little seeds must have been planted there in the faith.
2: Mm-hmm. Well, we did go to church every Sunday, and that was just how we grew up. And we just went to a very large church about 10 miles north of Boston. And so I had lots of friends that went to church with me. So it was just part of our Sunday mornings. And my two older brothers were altar servers. I never was, because I was playing hockey. And we had hockey practice at real odd times, usually early in the morning. Mm-hmm. So I was never an altar server. But church was a part of my life. So looking back, I would say that was formative in my faith formation, kind of implicitly. I didn't even know it was there. And before sporting events, I would, you know, pray a Hail Mary, and I would pray before going to bed at night. So that was just part of how I grew up. And it probably was more important than I realized then. You know, looking back now, I can see how it was very helpful.
1: Well, what was it like in your college years? Because you played, was it at Boston College?
2: Mm-hmm.
1: You played baseball.
2: I did.
1: Yeah. What position did you play?
2: I was a shortstop.
1: What was it like as a shortstop in college and a Catholic? Were you really strongly practicing your faith at that point?
2: Well, it was a Jesuit college. So they accommodated the students with mass times that we could easily make. So we had mass in the dorms at 10 o'clock usually, or 11 o'clock at night on a Sunday night. So I would go to those special masses, mainly to look at what girls were there. So I was a typical college student. And again, it probably was more meaningful than I really grasped at the time. But it was God was always part of my life.
1: And it sounds like it wasn't really that hard for you to really live that faith, right? Or was it?
2: Well, I had the same
1: struggles that any college student would.
2: Typical, you know, knucklehead had at that time of life. But I had good friends, and I'm fortunate to have stayed close with those friends over the years. Friends from high school, as well as friends from college. So that doesn't happen that often, and I really think that's a great support system in my life as well.
1: You know, I think it's really easy for women to accept and recognize that women friends are so important, but I think it's a little harder for men, don't you?
2: Well, I never thought of it from a woman's perspective, but as a guy, I just think having some friends that you can call upon is very settling for mm-hmm. me. I don't chat with them on the phone. It's more when I'm home to Boston or in visiting a place where one of my college roommates live. Like on Friday, I go to Miami, and I have a friend from college. In fact, he's a baseball friend, and he lives in Miami. So I have a call into him. And he hasn't responded yet, but hopefully he will today or tomorrow. And we'll get together. Yes. And hopefully he'll say, there's room in my guest room, because I have an overnight there. And I've done it before, and he married a wonderful woman from Cuba that straightened him out. So he's a good friend, but we just get together when we can, and we just pick up from right where we left off.
1: What was it like when you're graduating from college? Did you think, or what did you study? Was your plan to play baseball at that point?
2: No, my plan was to try to make it through school. I was an economics major.
1: Okay.
2: I started out in pre-med because my oldest brother is a doctor. And I just wasn't ready at that time for the demands of studying many hours as that major requires. So I switched around a few times and kind of settled on economics. It wasn't really my heart's desire. To tell you the truth, my heart's desire when I entered college was to study be a sociology major and maybe go into social work.
1: Okay.
2: But then I saw my brother, on his way to becoming a doctor, and I said, oh, I can do this too. And I found out that it was more demanding than I thought. And I also played hockey in college as well, and that, I was cut from the BC hockey team my freshman year and my sophomore year. In fact, I was the last guy cut. And the coach at the time put me on a junior hockey team that played all throughout New England, even up to the Canadian border.
1: Wow.
2: So I was playing a lot of hockey and as well as baseball. So I was perhaps not fully engaged in my studies as I could have been.
1: I understand. Mm-hmm. I don't think that's very uncommon mm-hmm. when you're full speed ahead in sports. Mm-hmm. But when you graduated, how did you make that step to become a professional baseball player?
2: Well, I had a good college career. It's not like playing college here in the South. Like LSU, that's like playing minor league baseball. They play so many games and their teams are so strong. I played up in the Northeast where we're lucky to get outside by the end of March.
1: Mm-hmm.
2: And so our seasons were shorter. And consequently, if you were hot at the bat, you know, you could have a very good season as far as batting average. And I did. I hit 470 my senior year.
1: Wow.
2: And my my junior year, I also had a good batting average. So I had that going for me, getting out of school. But I still didn't get drafted. I went to a couple of tryout camps. And so the Pittsburgh Pirates signed me as a free agent.
1: Wow. Were you praying about this at this point or no?
2: Not overly.
1: You were just going with it.
2: Yes, yes. And I was very grateful, you know, to have the opportunity to play. But it was a little different. Professionally, the best players professionally are the players who are the loosest, mm-hmm. are the most relaxed. And I can say, looking back, I really didn't get to that point where I was as relaxed as I was in college, for example. Or later on, I played professionally in Europe and in Australia. So I was kind of hit my stride in those times because I was a little bit more composed.
1: I mean, that sounds like a great life, playing baseball in Europe and Australia. How long did you do that?
2: Well, I played 2 years in Europe and 1 year in Australia. And that was a lot of fun, a lot of travel, and you meet a lot of interesting people.
1: Well, what happened that at some point you stopped playing baseball?
2: Well, I was in Australia, and this was 1984, and I totally enjoyed it. There's 6 states in Australia, and each state has a baseball team.
1: Mm-hmm.
2: And each state is allowed to have 2 foreigners on their state team.
1: Mm-hmm.
2: So I was one of the foreigners playing for Queensland. And we had a huge tournament called the Claxton Shield, kind of like the World Series of Australia. And it was tremendous fun, you know, playing all the other states. And we were very successful. We won. And I stayed on to coach and to

to play in another league. And I could have easily just stayed. I had a girlfriend. And I just felt there was something more, and I wasn't sure what it was. And so I ended up

0: career. That's, I can see that a social worker could have the same heart as a priest, right?
1: Mm-hmm. Sure.
0: The social, you know, that big heart for taking care of those in need.
1: Mm-hmm.
0: So, Father, you get your degree, and but how do you begin to think, okay, maybe I'm being called to be a priest?
1: There were certain steps, and I'll mention a few of them. Well, one big one that I wasn't even aware of, I had an aunt, my Aunt Margaret, who was a school sister of Notre Dame.
0: Okay.
1: So she was working with the Redemptorists in Boston. And her prayer was that I become a priest and a Redemptorist priest.
0: Oh my goodness, did you know that that was her prayer?
1: No, I wish I could have talked to her. No, I'm only kidding. And then when I was living on Cape Cod in Massachusetts, and I was asked to, probably because I was one of the younger members going to church, I was asked to help start a youth group in this parish in Hyannis on the Cape. And I came in contact with some people who were further along the path of, holiness than I was. And one of the women who was one of the leaders of the youth group, she had a wonderful library. So I began to borrow books as we were planning how to start this youth group. So I would be reading, you know, the autobiography of Thérèse of Lisieux, the story of a soul, or reading St. Augustine's City of God. Or I just kind of worked my way through her library, and it opened my eyes, number one, to the depth that we have in the Catholic Church. And at the same time, I was being influenced by a friend of mine who played on the Pirates. He's from San Diego. He was a very high draft pick. And he left the Pirates to go to a Bible college. And he kind of recruited me to play on their all-star softball team for a run at the national championship. And he recruited all these players from around the country. And at the same time, playing on this team, they gave us scholarships to their Bible college. So I started taking a couple of Bible courses and started attending some of their services, but I would always go to our Catholic Mass in the morning.
0: Mm-hmm.
1: And then they would invite me to their service, and they were very vibrant with lots of music, lots of young people, very attractive young people. The pastor certainly knew his Bible and was very scriptural. And they were always kind of saying, what are you doing going to the Catholic Church? Why don't you join us? But something held me back, and I think what it was coming into a deeper understanding of what it was that I would be leaving. And in comparing the two, I saw our Catholic faith as deeper. We have the Bible, and we have more. We have this tremendous tradition to stand upon, and that's what I was coming in touch with.
0: So something inside of you knew you would be giving up a lot if you left the Catholic Church.
1: Sure, yeah.
0: But then how do you say, okay, not only am I not leaving the Catholic Church, but I'm going to become a priest?
1: Mm-hmm. Well, it was as simple as going to this church in Hyannis, St. Francis Xavier, and the elderly pastor praying at the prayer of petition, let us pray for priests to the priest. Let us pray for vocations to the priesthood and religious life. And I would mumble with everyone else, you know, Lord, hear our prayer. And then one day I just heard it for me. And that began a wrestling match.
0: You heard it, like,
1: heard
0: in your heart?
1: I heard it in my head.
0: Uh-huh.
1: And what about me? You know, could that be me? And it had never crossed my mind before. And it began a wrestling match that went on for a few weeks. And I said yes to it and felt some immediate peace. And then I contacted, I looked around, and I was advised by someone to look at religious orders first, because they live in community. So the first place I looked at was the Redemptorist. And
0: thanks to your aunt for prayer.
1: Right. And I was attracted by what they do. They are preachers, and they are missionaries. And so that I kind of liked the idea of not living in a diocese for

0: my whole life, but being able to move around.
1: You obviously like to travel.
0: I do.
1: And you do now. You go all over the world with giving parish missions, right?
0: Yes. Mm-hmm.
1: Do you, retreats as well?
0: Yes.
1: Mm-hmm. What does that mean to you to be able to do that?
0: Well, it's great, and it does fit right in with our charism. St. Alphonsus Liguori started the Redemptorist in 1732, and he really started us to preach, especially in places that are poor and for people that are abandoned. So he began the Redemptorist in the hill country outside of Naples, bringing the word of God to people who didn't have anyone to look after them. And so we have that charism now as a Redemptorist in coming to a beautiful parish like we're in this week here in Mandeville is part of what we do.
1: And isn't it true that you may not go into a physically poor, a monetarily poor parish, but there can be a lot of people who are poor in spirit?
0: That's true, but I go into physically poor parishes all the time. My main work is in the Caribbean. So most of my missions are in St. Lucia, Dominica, Trinidad and Tobago, St. Vincent and the Grenadine Islands. And the parishes are extremely poor. And visiting people, it really, I'm converted by their simplicity and by their faith. So that's where I live in the Caribbean. I come up to the States into beautiful parishes like Mary Queen of Peace to give the same message and also to receive the tremendous generosity of people that want to help. And so I bring down the collection from here, and it helps all my work in the Caribbean, because there's no cost to, you know, a poor parish wouldn't be able to afford the airfare,
1: right,
0: for me to fly. It's tremendously expensive in the Caribbean to fly. It's more money to fly between the islands than it is for me to fly from the islands to the States.
1: So you really rely on that generosity,
0: yes,
1: of the people that you visit.
0: Mm-hmm. Yeah.
1: Do you have a favorite mission talk or mission title that you like to do?
0: I think my favorite night of the mission, I usually give a four-night parish mission, although I have developed a second mission based on the Eucharist. But my primary mission talks, my favorite would be the second night, the night on confession, because that's such a wonderful sacrament, and it really renews my priesthood every time, every week.
1: That's a really interesting point that I had never considered, the benefit to our priests who administer that sacrament to us.
0: Mm-hmm.
1: Really?
0: Mm.
1: That it,
0: oh, sure,
1: really does touch you.
0: Mm-hmm. Mm-hmm.
1: To have that happen.
0: Yes.
1: Well, I'll tell you, I was here last night at Mary Queen of Peace, and you did something that I have never seen done in a parish mission. And you have a special healing service, I guess you would call it, for those who are grieving. How did you put that into your parish mission?
0: Well, I think it fits. Last night was the night for reconciliation as well, which is another type of healing. But so often we haven't totally accepted the loss of a loved one who has died, and that's a wound, mm-hmm, that can be healed with the help of God. So it's a healing meditation, very simple, and it's simple enough that anyone can do it at any time. But I just try to lead it in a nice, quiet atmosphere of the church, and it seems to reach people that are still grieving the loss of a loved one.
1: Wouldn't you say that that wound can sometimes be a stumbling block or a block for people really growing in their relationship with the Lord?
0: Yes, because God can take the blame sometimes. You know, why did you take this person from me? And that's what the meditation is about. It's allowing Jesus to take this loved one home. And that's difficult. And sometimes I'll hear, I couldn't do it. Sometimes I'll hear, I couldn't give my loved one's hand to Jesus. And I'll say, well, maybe it just wasn't time for you. and that, so it's it can be difficult, but people that try it again on their own, maybe the timing would be better sometime in the future. But for a lot of people, the timing is good right now.
1: Well, from the, you know, the sniffles and the crying that you could hear throughout the church, people were really touched by it. And I mean, I'm grieving the loss of my mom, and I know for me to have that meditation was just very, very powerful. And it was very unexpected that that would be a part of the mission. Where did you get the meditation, or did that just come to you in prayer?
0: No, I wish I could say yes. Basically, I don't have an original thought in my head. I borrow from people, and so the Redemptorists have this type of a mission with using different symbols, like I do, and it started in the Midwest. So I borrowed their mission format, and I think they might have done this this type of meditation and saying goodbye to loved ones who have died as well. So I just kind of pull some things together, and through experimentation, see what works.
1: Well, it's very powerful, and you also did. You've got a gift of being a storyteller. You told the story of the Samaritan woman at the well. Do you have a background in theater?
0: No.
1: You were just anointed.
0: But I love this story. So if I read something that really touches me, I think that it's going to probably reach other people too. So when I read that story by John Shea, Anything Can Happen at a Well, I just thought I have to memorize the story. And it took, you know, it took a few days to memorize it. And so I made it part of my mission.
1: Well, I love Ignatian prayer, so I could really get into it. I just thought that was very powerful. When you go around the world, you know, people are really hurting, whether you're in an affluent parish or a poor parish. Families are struggling. What would you say are some of the biggest things that people are struggling with today?
0: Well, usually it's in the islands, most of the social problems have to do with poverty. And more up here in the States, the real suffering people are the ones that their futures are they're not secure because of loss of jobs. And that can be a real test of faith, you know, to try to live in the present and not be fearful about what's going to happen. We're going to run out of money. We're going to have to move. We're going to have to sell our house. We're going to have to take our children out of school. Those are very real concerns. And it's hard to say, well, live in the present when all that's hanging over someone's head. So I think those are some of the challenges. But certainly you could go, and those are not so much spiritual, but they do cross the line with the fear and the frozenness that can be upon us when we're so fearful. And then there's all the allurements of life that look so glamorous outside, and we tend to neglect all the beauty of our lives as they are right now. So that could also be a factor in life today in the United States. It was interesting, my first assignment was in Dominica, which is a small island. Actually, it's not too small, it's almost 300 square miles. It's between Martinique and Guadeloupe. And I happened to be there, I was ordained in 1991, and that was my first assignment, and I was way out in the country. And it was just the time that cable TV came to the island, American cable TV. And I had a first-hand view of how television changed a whole culture.
1: Yes.
0: Over the years I was there, all these little domino games that would take place underneath the street lamps. They folded up their tables and they went to bars, kind of outdoor bars because it's a hot country, to watch television. And part of the cable television was MTV. Mm-hmm. And so these very beautiful people, and sometimes simple people, not a lot of education, mostly farmers, they saw on these music videos, people driving Bentleys and Mercedes and, you know, dressed glamorously, and they probably for the first time thought, well, why don't we have that? And it's not a bad question to ask, but if it leads into, it can lead into areas that they fail to see what they do have. Mm-hmm. They have a healthy, beautiful life themselves. But when you see what other people might have, or, you know, as it's depicted, they perhaps don't think as much about what they have.
2: Building a house for Mary right over here. First stage is on the way. As Dr. Rosie said, I was kind of eyeballing. We'll see that little tiny house over there. I was kind of eyeballing one of those because I thought it'd be nice. But what had happened? Good old Dr. Rosie said, very nice, wonderful spot, great idea, but too small. It's got to be bigger, bigger, bigger. And then as praying, Holy Spirit said she was right. It's had to be bigger. So we have enough to start it anyway. So we're starting it, and then the Lord will provide after that, right? So we'll kind of...
3: We have enough money to support, but we need more money to build it. We got 1/15 of what we need.
2: So we'll get it there. So the Lord and Our Lady will...
3: But we depend on the Lord and providence.
2: Very good. Hello, pilgrims. This is Guy Murphy on Focus on the Immaculate Heart. I want to take this opportunity to thank you, because all the Focus shows and the prayer channels is due to your generous response to help us, to help Our Lady, to bring her triumph of the Immaculate Heart in the world. So please continue to pray for us at Focus on the Immaculate Heart. If you'd like to make a tax-deductible donation to Focus on the Immaculate Heart, you could do that at our website at focustv.org, or you can make a check out to Focus on the Immaculate Heart and mail it to the address right above. And of course, we know you and us want to help the Queen of Peace to pave the way so Jesus Christ will reign as King of Peace on the earth. God bless you.
4: Did you know that May is the month of Mary? Through her cooperation with God, Mary played a unique role in His plan for salvation. Her trust in His word makes her the ultimate model of faith. She is our loving mother who shows us how to be open to the promptings of the Holy Spirit. Her unending faith through moments of joy and sorrow has inspired many Christian believers to emulate her devotion to our Lord. By the 19th century, May was officially recognized as the month of Mary. According to Pope Paul VI and his encyclical on the month of May, in this month, the benefits of God's mercy come down to us from Mary's throne in greater abundance. There are many ways we can honor Mary during this month, such as praying the rosary, consecrating ourselves to our Blessed Mother, and wearing her miraculous medal as a daily reminder. Let us take this time to venerate our Blessed Mother through devotion and prayer, and ask her to intercede for us so that we can continuously deepen our relationship with her Son, Jesus Christ.

0: Welcome to The Gist. I'm Rachel Balducci. I'm so excited to be here with my good friends Danielle Bean and Carolee McGrath. Thank you, ladies, for joining me today. We're going to be talking to a couple of Catholic entrepreneurs.
1: Say it again. Say it five times fast.
0: Entrepreneurs. I speak French, and it's entrepreneur. So, you know, just the importance of having quality Catholic articles that are out there and that, you know, we can purchase and have in our home. So I'm curious how you ladies feel about that. Do you actively seek Catholic items to have in your home? I know, like, for us, Catholic art is very important, but I've not really thought about some other things. And these days, you can really get your hands on a lot of really excellent Catholic items. So yeah. I don't know, like, what about you, Carolee?
1: Well, I mean, I like to wear the Jesus t-shirts a lot, and just to embarrass my children when we go out to the grocery store, like Jesus Saves, I've got a hockey one, which is actually pretty
0: cool.
1: That's
0: cute.
1: Yeah, I mean, I love it. And then I have one that like kind of plays off of the Celtics, the coach Joe Mazzulla, but first let me thank God, because after they won the national championship, he put that t-shirt on before he was interviewed. It was unbelievable.
0: I need to get that for Henry. He's a huge Celtics fan.
1: Is he really?
0: Yeah. Okay.
1: So I guess I'm a walking, talking advertisement for Catholic and Christian companies, but I like to give them support, because I know there's a lot of Catholic business owners out there specifically putting out Catholic products, not just t-shirts, but coffee. We were talking about that in the green room, and other products. And I think it's really important to support them, because not only are they, you know, trying to make a living, but they're also stepping out in faith in the real world, you know, that can just eat you alive, right? And a lot of people might be put off by the fact that you're wearing your faith on your sleeve, but our job is supposed to be like, tell everybody, right?
0: Yeah.
1: And I think that's just such a beautiful witness for them. So, you know, good for them, and we're praying for them.
0: Yeah, for sure. And a great way to evangelize as well.
2: Yeah,
0: what about you, Danielle?
2: I like to shop Instagram for like Catholic gifts. You know, if it doesn't even have to be like a confirmation, but if you have a friend who's Catholic or with my kids, and like my daughters will always buy me something for Mother's Day that's from some, you know, little niche shop on Instagram. And I think it's so great. And they're so creative. And you can find anything. You know, like in the world that I grew up in, pre-internet, you couldn't find stuff like this. We had a little Catholic store that was, you know, next town over, and that was it. Like, you're maybe going to find your Christmas cards there or whatever. But it's a whole new world out there now, and it's really important for us to be supporting them and supporting their creative ventures. But like you said, they're stepping out in faith. So many of these people are, you know, work-at-home moms or young families that are trying to figure out, like, you know, they want to make an impact in the world, and they want to do it through the work that they're doing. So they're all in on this. So I really want to get behind that. You know, of course it's important to do things like shop local, and you hear that all the time, but also I think it's important to shop Catholic.
0: Yeah, it's beautiful. And I think it's a great way to evangelize, kind of you're talking about wearing the shirt, but also to kind of find other Catholics or, you know, Christians out in the world. I love it when I see somebody who, in the wild, who has like a miraculous medal on or something. You know, you can relate, and it's kind of a great talking point, I think. I wanted to share this really cool. Isabel and I happened to be in some boutique and came across this, you know, bracelet, and it has a monstrance on it. And it was this feeling of like, this is like my, you know, not mine,
2: but
0: it's calling to me. Yeah, and it's like me, my people, here it is, you know, and it wasn't even any kind of religious shop at all, and none of the other jewelry had anything like this, and it's got a beautiful image of Mary on the other side, and it was like, that was made for me, you know, and I love it. And then I will say, I got the Jonathan Rumi, it's my favorite Flannery O'Connor quote, if it's a symbol, to hell with it.
1: And the t-shirt?
0: I got that t-shirt, and it's very in your face.
2: Well, you explain that it's referencing the Eucharist.
0: It's referencing the Eucharist, and Flannery wrote about it in her Habit of Being. So I don't think it showed up in one of her short stories, but it was in her letters that she exchanged with a friend. And when he had that, and I'm like, The Chosen, Jonathan Rumi.
1: How could you go wrong?
0: Flannery O'Connor, the Eucharist.
2: You got to get that t-shirt.
0: Got to get it. So great, yeah. It is kind of a lot, though. You know, I don't wear it just anywhere. I got to kind of pick and choose when I wear that.
1: Well, it prompts a conversation, right? People are like, well, what are you talking about? What is that thing?
2: What does that mean?
1: Yeah, what does that mean?
0: And having said that, because at first I thought, this is a lot, but that is true. And I think this is true for any one of us, like, you know, for Catholics especially. Anybody who talks about Jesus, though, if it is just a symbol, what are we doing? Our faith should be living within us and mean a lot to us and change our behavior. And, you know, and so I do think that these items that we have in our home are good reminders of that. Like, do I really believe what I say I believe, and do I act like that is true?
1: I'm going to wear the t-shirt tomorrow.
2: All the way down to the coffee you're drinking.
1: That's right.
2: The jewelry you're wearing, the t-shirt you're wearing.
0: The earrings, the coffee, the candy. Got to get some peanut butter, Catholic peanut butter cups.
2: Stay on brand.
1: I know. We do need Catholic peanut butter cups.
0: All right. Well, don't go away. We will be right back to talk more about Catholic goods. We'll be right back.
2: welcome to The Gist. Joining me here today is Alexis Grace, who is an employee here at Catholic TV. So we've been hanging out on The Gist set now and again, but also an entrepreneur. So tell us a little bit about this business, All Holy Homies. How did you get started?
3: Really, it came from being inspired by going to Sikh a couple years ago. Mm-hmm. There were so many like relics at the event that I got to see, and so many amazing people that I got to talk to. And I was really inspired by all the talks, but also I just like had this desire to get to know the saints better and help foster other people's devotion to the saints as well. Mm-hmm. So I came up with the concept of All Holy Homies, and I didn't really like come up with the name until after I had already designed a bunch of the necklaces and figured out what the color schemes were going to be. Mm-hmm. But All Holy Homies, the name really comes from joking with some friends about like how the saints are our friends too and our homies, and we can rely on them.
2: Yeah.
3: And also the Litany of Saints, which I love.
2: Which is like a list of all your holy homies, right?
3: Yeah.
2: So what are the saints you began with?
3: So the first one that I started with was obviously our Blessed Mother, and then also Saint Joseph, because I have a strong devotion to the Blessed Mother, and my husband's confirmation name was Joseph.
2: Okay.
3: So I started with the two of them, and then I also really love Joan of Arc, so I created a necklace for her, and then it just kind of spiraled from there. The more I thought about it, the more I was like, oh, well, I could do like red, orange, yellow, and white for the Holy Spirit, and I could do like rose petal colors for Saint Therese. And eventually, next thing I knew, I had like a dozen designs or more.
2: Wow, that's amazing. Yes. So I know you're wearing one. Which one are you wearing right now?
3: I am wearing JP2 right now.
2: Okay.
3: So I have 5 business patrons, and he's one of them.
2: Okay.
3: And it was actually on his feast day that I launched my business.
2: Oh, nice.
3: So, yeah.
2: Oh, that's perfect.
3: So we just celebrated 1 year.
2: Anniversary. Yeah. I think that's fantastic. Okay, so you've got a bunch of different saints here. Mm-hmm. And these are also, I think, I mean, they're beautiful, but they're also conversation starters, aren't they? Like, people might ask you about that unique necklace that you're wearing. Does that happen?
3: It does. On occasion, when I've worn my own necklaces out, I've always gotten questions like, oh, where'd you get your necklace? And I'm like, let me tell you about my business. But then also, I gifted a couple necklaces to some friends, and whenever they've worn it out, they've like gotten compliments. Oh, where'd you get your necklace? I love that, Saint Therese. Like, So, yeah, I think just the fact that they are colorful, like the Saints jewelry market is just so oversaturated with like fine, beautiful jewelry, and that's beautiful and good. But I also felt like we just needed like some fun stuff.
2: It's accessible, right?
3: Yeah.
2: So these are unique looking metals too. Where are you sourcing them from?
3: A lot of them come from the Vatican Emporium. I have them shipped overseas to me.
2: Okay, this is the real deal. I love it.
3: So a lot of them come already, already blessed and are sent to me from the Vatican, like, stores and stuff. And then the rest of them, I have, like, a couple, like, Catholic card websites and stuff that are out there that I will buy metals from.
2: Okay.
3: So a lot of the metals come from other Catholic small businesses run by families too.
2: Nice. Yeah. Okay. And are you going and representing at shows, or how are you establishing this business?
3: I'm hoping to eventually. Right now I'm basically like just on my website and social media.
2: Okay.
3: And then word of mouth. So that's kind of how I've...
2: Yeah. Okay. Well, speaking of that, where can people find you online?
3: Sure. So allholyhomies.com is my website. And then you can find me on all of the social media platforms at All Holy Homies.
2: Oh, that's great. And so what kind of feedback are you getting from people, whether it's people who are customers or people who are just, you know, commenting on the jewelry that they see?
3: So a lot of people do like the designs, but I've also been surprised at the amount of people who have reached out for custom pieces.
2: Oh.
3: Because I will do custom pieces, too. So that could be either, I want this saint, but I want different colors. Or it could be, can you please make a gift for my my goddaughter who's making her confirmation? This is her saint. And then I'll research, too, because I like to try and make the color schemes, like, colors that are associated with the saint
2: and
3: sacred, like, art and stuff.
2: Yeah.
3: So I'll research and find, like, color combinations and then come up with the, like, beading design and pattern.
2: Okay.
3: So I've had a few confirmation gifts that I've made for people. I made a wraparound bracelet for someone.
2: Okay, that's what I was going to ask. Yeah. Do you do anything besides the necklaces? So
3: far, just wraparound bracelets. But I am hoping to add bracelets in the future, and also decade rosaries for like wrist straps on your phone.
2: Yeah. Oh, that's great. So, yeah. I love it. It's very unique looking. And so speaking of the color concepts, how do you choose them? Like, why did you choose the colors that you did for St. John Paul II?
3: They came from his coat of arms. So I Googled a bunch of like questions like, oh, what colors are associated with JP2? I looked at a lot of like sacred art that has been made of him. And then I also just like thought back on like my own memories of him, because I was kind of young, but I love JP2. Yeah. So I was like, okay. And then what I settled on was I was looking through one of the books that I have of him, and I saw his coat of arms, and I was like, you know what? I think this is how I'm going to represent him, is with his coat of arms colors.
2: That's beautiful. Yeah. That's beautiful. And it strikes me as a real stepping out in faith to start, to launch a business that's faith-based like that. Can you explain a little bit, like, what was that like for you making that decision?
3: Well, all of my family and friends were like super duper supportive. So that was a big help, because I could like run

0: ideas by them, be like, what do you think of this color combination right. for this saint? And that was super helpful, but also it was just like, it was a lot of money just to get the materials to get started. Start out.
1: Sure.
0: And so that was like a big faith thing too, because my husband and I just like budgeted for those expenses for a while. And it was just like an idea in my head for a while until I had enough money to like start fronting for the materials. So it started off very slow.
1: Yes, but yeah, and I love that your husband is supportive and kind of helping like plan out that project. Yeah. Does he help at all with the designs or help you come up with
0: things? Yeah, I mean, he's really good at helping me with like input, because I'll be like, oh, like, do you think that I should do this, like this pattern, or should I do something a little bit more?
1: Yeah.
0: And that's always super helpful. And then also when I'm buying like new beads, what we do is we look at the color options and figure out like which one fits the necklace that I'm hoping to use it for, but also fits in with like the rest of the colors that I have available. So that way they all kind of like look cohesive and good together.
1: So beautiful, so creative, inspirational. I love that you're doing it, and I love that you came on the Gist to share about it. Thank you so much, Alexis.
0: Thank you.
2: Did you know that May is the month of Mary? Through her cooperation with God, Mary played a unique role in his plan for salvation. Her trust in his word makes her the ultimate model of faith. She is our loving mother who shows us how to be open to the promptings of the Holy Spirit. Her unending faith through moments of joy and sorrow has inspired many Christian believers to emulate her devotion to our Lord. By the 19th century, May was officially recognized as the Month of Mary. According to Pope Paul VI and his encyclical on the month of May, in this month, the benefits of God's mercy come down to us from Mary's throne in greater abundance. There are many ways we can honor Mary during this month, such as praying the rosary, consecrating ourselves to our Blessed Mother, and wearing her miraculous medal as a daily reminder. Let us take this time to venerate our Blessed Mother through devotion and prayer, and ask her to intercede for us so that we can continuously deepen our relationship with her Son, Jesus Christ.
3: Hi, everyone. I'm Kevin Elson here, hoping you join us on Monday's edition of This Is the Day. Father Robert Hagen, an Augustinian friar and friend of Pope Leo's, will reflect on the first year of Pope Leo's papacy. We'll talk about what it's like to have a pope as a friend and what the pope does in his leisure time. It's going to be a great show. Please stay with us on Monday for This Is the Day right here on Catholic TV, America's Catholic television network.
4: I'm so excited to have with us on the show today Jordan Watwood from Ambrose Provisions. Hey, Jordan, thank you for being here today.
5: Hey, Rach, how's it going?
4: Doing good. So Jordan happens to be my brother-in-law. He's married to my sister, Joanna, and I'm excited to talk to you today about something really awesome that you and Joanna have been doing for a few years now, and you make a really popular Catholic product. So tell us a little bit about Ambrose Provisions.
5: Yeah, sure. So Ambrose is a little side business that Joanna and I started a couple years ago, as you mentioned. We mostly make hand-poured scented beeswax candles, and we use a lot of popular Catholic scents in our candles. We do more than that, though. We also make sprays, lotions, lots of different fragrance products as well, with all these different church-inspired scents that help bring, you know, the smells of the Catholic Church into your daily life.
4: What do you think? So how did you guys get the idea to start this? Like, what was the inspiration for this particular product? Because it started with the Chrism candle, is that correct?
5: That's right, yeah. So the inspiration was really one of necessity. My day job is digital marketing, and one of my projects was to sell products on an online store. And we were experimenting with different types of products that customers would want to buy. And we found a Chrism candle that another person had made and put it up on the site. And within a few hours, a couple hundred had sold out. And we were amazed. We didn't see products move like that very often. So we put another order in, and it took a few months before that order was able to get to us. And then that sold out very quickly as well. And so we just started thinking that if the demand was that high, we needed to figure out another solution to source this product. And so we started figuring out how to make it. And Joanna's got a science background. And so she did a little research and was able to figure out how to make the Chrism candle. And so for our first year, we really just did a bunch of Chrism candles. And then we started to experiment with other scents that made sense to be a part of this Catholic fragrance array of products, and things have just gone on from

0: there.
1: Tell us some of the other products, because I love, you know, I get to kind of be on the inside when y'all are like talking about names for new scents that you're doing, like the Psalm 23, which has a little bit like of a grass and a fragrant field vibe going on. Like, how do you make those decisions about the products?
0: Yeah, I think that some of them just kind of naturally come. If we smell something that reminds us of something about scripture or the church, then we might explore that scent. Generally, we start out with a candle, and then if it is popular, we'll break it into some of the other fragrance products as well. But yeah, Psalm 23 was one of those. We buy a lot of oils, a lot of wax, a lot of different products like that for our candle business. And so if we see a scent that seems interesting, we'll get a little sample. And when we come across something we really like and want to make it into something, we'll try to figure out how to tie it into the faith in some way. So yeah, Psalm 23 smells like a meadow. We have a Fiat candle that's a really gorgeous lavender and sage. It's really nice. A nativity candle that smells like Christmas trees. So we just try to find things like that that just make sense to people and that we enjoy as well. We have to enjoy it too. We're not going to make a candle that doesn't smell like something we'd want to have in our home.
1: Yes, because I want to say all of this is happening in your basement and your whole house smells like these products. And it's always, it just smells so great. Whenever Joanna sends stuff to me from your house, you know, it always smells like all of this, the Chrism candle and the other products as well. Let's talk about the importance of entrepreneurship. I think I said that wrong. But like being Catholic entrepreneurs, why is that so important? You know, not just in the life of the church, but in the culture as well, to have Catholics out there creating products that we're selling and sharing with other people.
0: Yeah, sure. So I think entrepreneurial endeavors have always been something that I've been drawn to. And I don't know that I always realized that, but it kind of became pretty clear when I got into digital marketing that, like, wow, you know, you put a little bit of effort and sweat equity into something and you can create something really exciting. And business is something that's exciting to me. I love being able to do all different parts of business and sales and see how that changes from day to day, try out different marketing techniques. So in general, that was something that kind of scratched an itch that I had. But I think within the church, one of the missions that we have through Ambrose and through the larger website that we predominantly sell through, there, I guess for a long time, and this may make some people frustrated, I feel like there was a lot of products being made for Catholics that just weren't that great. But there's a kind of this, I think, new collection of people, small business owners that have this entrepreneurial spirit that are breathing a breath of fresh air into the marketplace. And they're creating really good stuff, the kind of stuff that is on par with excellent top tier products that you might see in the secular world. They put a lot of heart into it, a lot of thought into it. And so we want to be one of those folks. And so we approach everything that we do with that same intensity and same passion. And the same quality as well. And I think that it just makes everything better for the consumer. You know, it just so happens we're selling to Catholics predominantly, and they get a top quality product from it, and it brings them a lot of joy. The reviews and feedback we get from our customers is overwhelmingly positive, and they just love that something like this idea that seems so exciting, is something that can be a part of their daily life.
1: I think with the Chrism candle especially, you know, baptism is such a beautiful part of our Catholic faith. And, you know, I always remember feeling like anytime one of my children got baptized or somebody else, you know, we instinctively lean into the forehead of that child because there's something so sacred about that smell of Chrism. And so it's really neat that y'all you offer that to people to kind of bring into their home. And there's something really special. It's almost like artwork in a way of like this product that reminds us of our relationship with God and, you know, that he wants to connect with us here on earth. Do you have any thoughts about that? You know, this idea of like a really well-made product that is bringing us closer to God in a way.
0: Yeah. Yeah. I think that one of the privileges we have, you know, I think we believe as Catholics that, you know, obviously God is the creator and we have the opportunity to be co-creators with him. And if we're made in his image and likeness, then that desire to create is something that should be within us, right? And I definitely feel that call and that urge to want to make things, whether it's candles or fragrances or woodworking in my garage or making things nicer in my house or whatever it is. I love to create. And I think that we live in such a consumer society where everybody is just absorbing and consuming things that it feels really refreshing to do the opposite of that and to make things. And I think that there's something maybe holy about that as well. There's a vocational aspect to that that brings a lot of joy, a lot of peace, and a lot of satisfaction too. That's something to be really proud of when you make an awesome product and people respond so well. It's one of the things that's funny about selling online predominantly is you don't get to have that customer to store owner relationship or exchange. So when we go do events, like we were at the National Eucharistic Congress this summer, we had a chance to just meet and talk with thousands of different people who came by our booth, and they loved the products, and we got to share in that with them, and it was a really exciting and satisfying exchange.
1: Real quick before we finish up, I want to ask you, if somebody out there is hearing this and they kind of have a sense of like a desire to do something like this, what advice would you give somebody who's considering it?
0: Yeah, I would say start small. Don't bite off more than you can chew. Find something that you can be passionate about, because if it takes off, you're going to be doing it all the time. So you have to like it. And then, look for opportunities to get it out there in front of people, see what folks think, get reactions and feedback from people. Make sure that it's something that isn't just something you like, but other people like as well. And then I would really focus from a marketing perspective on social media and using that to kind of help build your brand, and then getting into email marketing and then maybe advertising down the road. So, I mean, it's a long experience. It doesn't have to be something, and shouldn't be something that happens really quickly generally. But yeah, start small and then see where it takes you, because you might find that something is really popular, but you just can't stand making it, or it's hard to do and you just don't enjoy it. Make sure it's something you enjoy too.
1: Yeah, and you guys have done a great job with that, kind of watching to make sure you're not expanding too fast. You kind of keep it small. And I love that your labels say, it really is like prayerfully made with, a handcrafted product. So, Jordan, thank you so much for being with us on The Gist. And we'll definitely include the information where people can find your product, and keep up all the great work.
0: Awesome. Thanks, Rach.
1: Welcome back to The Gist. We're going to finish our conversation about Catholic artisans. Danielle, you were saying something really interesting before the break.
2: Yeah, we were talking about these Catholic businesses, and of course, we want to be supporting them. But then some people find themselves working in a place that's anything but Catholic.
3: Right.
2: So we need to talk about that a little bit. Like,
3: ooh,
2: that call to evangelize in your workplace. How do you, in a very secular workplace where things might be going on, even at the corporate level, that you disagree with personally, how do you handle that? Have you had experience doing that?
3: Well, yes, because I was in the secular news media for
2: right.
3: a long time with really wonderful people who didn't understand the faith.
2: Thought
3: I was a lunatic. But yeah, it's very hard to stand up for your faith, especially if I was called to do a story that had anything to do with abortion.
2: Mm.
3: Now, as in the secular media, you have to do both sides. Well, that to me was like, a violent, what do you
2: yeah.
3: mean? There's only one side, and
2: yeah.
3: that's the baby, right? So there, it's very difficult. And I think the best thing to do really is just be true to your faith and ask Jesus for help, because
2: yeah.
3: it's hard to have courage
2: sure.
3: because you want to get that promotion, or you want to become the main anchor, or you want to do whatever, whatever it is in whatever business, you want to get to the next level, and you can't be afraid that God is not going to get you where you need to go.
2: Right.
3: Because that's the devil speaking. That's the devil speaking. You always have to stand firm in your faith, but it is not easy to do. And I feel for people, especially young people,
2: sure.
3: Getting out into the workforce, trying to be true to the teachings of the church.
1: I think
3: yeah.
1: what you said is so important too, like asking, like praying that God kind of puts the right people in your path.
3: Mm-hmm.
1: Like, that God, we are on God's radar with this, and he doesn't just throw us out into the deep end, but some of us are called to work in places where it's not faith-centered.
3: Mm-hmm.
1: So, we ask God to kind of put the right people there. I know I was very concerned 5 years ago when I started working full-time at the university, because my work up until then outside the home had all been spiritually focused, like speaking at Catholic events, being on The Gist, writing books about matters of faith.
2: Right.
1: And then to all of a sudden be teaching journalism at a state university was intimidating to me. And it was so amazing to me to get there, and my neighbors to one side were two Christian missionaries who had worked in China for many years, and then I had somebody on the other side who happened to be a Catholic, and I felt like God just surrounded me with a lot of people. And I do want to share one thing. I don't speak overtly about matters of faith necessarily, but I had a student come up to me a couple of years into teaching there, and she said, Professor Balducci, you don't talk about Jesus right out, but she said, I can tell your faith is very important to you, and I just want you to know that, that you know, it really comes through. And that meant so much to me.
2: That's
1: because I do think we can preach without preaching, and sometimes it's as simple as we're loving and kind and patient, and then when we know we're supposed to say something, that God gives us the wisdom to kind of do that as well.
3: Or we wear the t-shirt.
1: Get that t-shirt.
2: Jesus saved you. Yeah. Or sometimes you don't know who needs to hear that and is very open to hearing it. Right. A story that I thought was really cute and funny with my son-in-law, who's a firefighter. He joined a young adult Catholic group at a local parish because he and my daughter wanted to meet other young Catholics. And like there were very few people there, but one of the other couples was a guy in his department. Like he didn't know.
3: That's great.
2: And they both were like, oh, I didn't know. And it's really kind of cool to make that connection. And he didn't have to be, you know, blasting about his faith in the workplace to find this guy. God found a way to connect them. And so you never know who you're sharing space with that actually also shares your values or would be open to that.
1: Yeah. I love that quote, preach at all times and use words if necessary. I probably botched that a little bit.
2: Yeah,
1: but
2: I think it's attributed to like 6 different saints on the internet.
3: So. Except I'm Italian,
2: I think
3: and my mouth never stops moving, so I'm always preaching.
1: You're preaching and using words also.
3: I'm using words all the time.
1: For you, it's necessary. So we want to thank Jordan and Alexis for joining us today on this show. Such a good topic, and we want to encourage you to join us again next time when we'll be here to give you more of The Gist.

charis is the root of the word charism, and so it means grace or a free gift. And we recognize that charisms are free gifts of the Holy Spirit to help us live out our mission in the church. Each of us individually has a special gift or a special talent that we're given to build up the body of Christ. And so, as the disciples are sent forth in the Acts of the Apostles to bring the good news of Jesus Christ risen from the dead, they go forth under the power and the inspiration of the Holy Spirit. They go forth with great courage and boldness. Some of us might have a charism of evangelization. Some of us charisms of teaching. Whatever it might be, the Holy Spirit desires to use us. When we discover what the greatest strength of ours is, we go to our own parish community and say, how can you use my gift? How can I help in the overall functioning of our parish community? All of us have gifts. St. Paul tells us that we have gifts to build up the body of Christ and the kingdom of God here on earth. And so we shouldn't squander those gifts. All of us, whether we might be homebound or whether we are very active in the church, all of us have a role to play. And God gives to us the grace that we need to live that out, to use our gifts at the service of the church as all of us are called, so that we might be that beacon of hope. We might help the church be that beacon of hope to all in need.

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The Catholic TV Network welcomes and invites you to celebrate the sacred mysteries, listen to God's Word, and in the Holy Eucharist, proclaim the victory of Jesus over death until He comes in glory.

0: In the name of the Father, and of the Son, and of the Holy Spirit.
1: Amen.
0: The Lord be with you.
1: Spirit.
0: Brothers and sisters, my name is Father Chris Hughes. I'm a priest of the Diocese of Fall River, the administrator of Our Lady of Victory in Centerville and Our Lady of the Assumption in Osterville. And it's wonderful to gather with you this morning as we celebrate the memorial of St. Joseph the Worker. Brothers and sisters, let us acknowledge our sins and so prepare ourselves to celebrate these sacred mysteries. Lord Jesus, you are mighty God and Prince of Peace. Lord, have mercy.
1: Lord, have mercy.
0: Lord Jesus, you are the Son of God and Son of Mary. Christ, have mercy.
1: Christ, have mercy.
0: Lord Jesus, you are Word made flesh in the splendor of the Father. Lord, have mercy.
1: Lord, have mercy.
0: May Almighty God have mercy on us, forgive us our sins, and bring us to everlasting life.
1: Amen.
0: Let us pray. O God, creator of all things, who laid down for the human race the law of work, graciously grant that by the example of St. Joseph and under his patronage, we may complete the works you set us to do and attain the rewards you promise. Through our Lord Jesus Christ, your Son, who lives and reigns with you in the unity of the Holy Spirit, God forever and ever.
1: Amen.
2: A reading from the Acts of the Apostles. When Paul came to Antioch in Pisidia, he said in the synagogue, "My brothers, children of the family of Abraham, and those others among you who are God-fearing, to us this word of salvation has been sent. The inhabitants of Jerusalem and their leaders failed to recognize him, and by condemning him, they fulfilled the oracles of the prophets that are read Sabbath after Sabbath. For even though they found no grounds for a death sentence, they asked Pilate to have him put to death. And when they had accomplished all that was written about him, they took him down from the tree and placed him in a tomb. But God raised him from the dead, and for many days he appeared to those who had come up with him from Galilee to Jerusalem. These are now his witnesses before the people. We ourselves are proclaiming this good news to you, that what God promised our fathers, he has brought to fulfillment for us, their children, by raising up Jesus, as it is written in the second psalm, 'You are my son, this day I have begotten you.'" The word of the Lord.
0: Thanks be to God.

0: The Lord be with you.
1: And with your spirit.
0: A reading from the Holy Gospel according to Matthew.
1: Glory to you, O Lord.
0: Jesus came to his native place and taught the people in their synagogue. They were astonished and said, "Where did this man get such wisdom and mighty deeds? Is he not the carpenter's son? Is not his mother named Mary, and his brothers James, Joseph, Simon, and Judas? Are not his sisters all with us? Where did this man get all this?" And they took offense at him. But Jesus said to them, "A prophet is not without honor, except in his native place and in his own house." And he did not work many mighty deeds there because of their lack of faith. The Gospel of the Lord.
1: Praise to you, Lord Jesus Christ.
0: Have you ever noticed how easy it is for us to miss something holy because it feels ordinary? That's the tension in today's gospel. The people of Nazareth look at Jesus and basically say, "Oh, we know him. We know his family. We know where he's from." And because everything about him feels familiar, they can't see who he really is. The ordinary becomes a barrier to the extraordinary. And that's where today's feast of Saint Joseph the Worker quietly speaks right into your life and mine. Because while Joseph's whole life was ordinary, there was no miracles recorded, no sermons, no spotlight, but just work, daily, steady, faithful work. Think wood, tools, sweat, repetition, providing, showing up, being reliable, being present. I've always loved today's feast because it's Joseph who taught Jesus how to work, probably how to hold a tool, how to measure, how to fix what's broken. Imagine that the hands that would one day save the world first learned to work in a carpenter's shop. Friends, Joseph teaches us something that we so desperately need to hear, and that holiness is not found somewhere else, in some dramatic and spiritual moment that we spend our lives waiting for. No, it's found right in the middle of what we already do every day. Our work, our responsibilities, our routines, the emails, the meetings, the caregiving, the chores, the conversations, the things that no one else sees. That's where God is. But here's the challenge. And it's the same challenge that the people of Nazareth faced, in that we get so used to our lives and our routines that we stop expecting God to be in them. We start thinking, "Well, this is just my job. This is just my life. This is just another day." And because of that, we miss him. But Joseph didn't. Joseph took what looked like an ordinary life and lived it with extraordinary faith. He didn't need recognition. He didn't need to understand everything. He simply trusted that God was present, even in the quiet, even in the hidden, even in his work. And maybe today we take a moment to ask the Lord to bless our work, whatever that looks like, our jobs, our education, our responsibilities at home, the things that no one sees, that he would be present in it and that through it, he would shape us. And as we begin this month dedicated to Mary, the spouse of Joseph, we remember that she lived that same kind of quiet and faithful yes, finding God not in the spotlight, but in the ordinary moments of life. And that's where this connects to us, especially today, where we are physically apart, watching from different places, different routines, different circumstances. And we might feel disconnected. We might feel like what we're doing is small and unnoticed, maybe even unimportant. But spiritually, we are deeply connected, connected in Christ by the Eucharist, connected in this moment of prayer, connected in the quiet places of our lives where God is still at work. Friends, St. Joseph reminds us that we don't need a stage for our life to matter. We don't need something extraordinary to be holy. But we do need faithfulness, we need trust, and we need the willingness to believe

0: be exactly where God is doing his most important work. And like Joseph, if we stay faithful there, we might just discover that what looks ordinary is actually filled with God's grace. Like Joseph, called to the work of prayer, we bring our prayers and petitions to the Lord.
1: For the universal church, that her mission of salvation may be advanced in every place under the patronage of Saint Joseph, we pray to the Lord.
2: Lord, hear our prayer.
1: For labor relations in every land, that Christians will promote justice and integrity in trade unions and associations, we pray to the Lord.
2: Lord, hear our prayer.
1: For all workers, that they will be able to use their skills and gifts to earn their living, we pray to the Lord.
2: Lord, hear our prayer.
1: And for those who have gone before us in faith, that they may enjoy light, refreshment, and peace, we pray to the Lord.
2: Lord, hear our prayer.
0: Good and gracious God, we ask you to hear and answer the prayers which we place before you this morning. We ask this through Christ our Lord.
2: Amen.

0: Pray, brothers and sisters, that my sacrifice and yours may be acceptable to God, the Almighty Father.
1: May the Lord accept this sacrifice at your hands for the praise and glory of his name, for our good and the good of all his holy church.
0: O God, fount of all mercy, look upon our offerings, which we bring before your majesty in commemoration of Saint Joseph, and mercifully grant that the gifts we offer may become the means of protection for those who call upon you through Christ our Lord.
1: Amen.
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0: Let us give thanks to the Lord our God.
2: It is right and just.
0: It is truly right and just, our duty and our salvation, always and everywhere to give you thanks, Lord, Holy Father, Almighty and Eternal God, and on the commemoration of Saint Joseph to give you fitting praise, to glorify you and bless you. For this just man was given by you as spouse to the Virgin Mother of God, and set as a wise and faithful servant in charge of your household, to watch like a father over your only begotten Son, who was conceived by the overshadowing of the Holy Spirit, our Lord Jesus Christ. Through him the angels praise your majesty, dominions adore, and powers tremble before you. Heaven and the virtues of heaven and the blessed seraphim worship together with exaltation. May our voices, we pray, join with theirs in humble praise as we acclaim.

You are indeed holy, O Lord, the fount of all holiness. Make holy, therefore, these gifts, we pray, by sending down your Spirit upon them like the dewfall, so that they may become for us the body and blood of our Lord Jesus Christ. At the time he was betrayed and entered willingly into his passion, he took bread and, giving you thanks, broke it and gave it to his disciples, saying,

In a similar way, when supper was ended, he took the chalice and once more giving thanks, he gave it to his disciples, saying, "Take this, all of you, and drink from it. For this is the chalice of my blood, the blood of the new and eternal covenant, which will be poured out for you and for many for the forgiveness of sins. Do this in memory of me."

Therefore, as we celebrate the memorial of his death and resurrection, we offer you, Lord, the bread of life and the chalice of salvation, giving thanks that you have held us worthy to be in your presence and minister to you. Humbly we pray that, partaking of the body and blood of Christ, we may be gathered into one by the Holy Spirit. Remember, Lord, your church spread throughout the world and bring her to the fullness of charity, together with Leo, our Pope, and Richard, our Bishop, and all the clergy. Remember also our brothers and sisters who have fallen asleep in the hope of the resurrection and all who have died in your mercy. Welcome them into the light of your face. Have mercy on us all. We pray that with the Blessed Virgin Mary, Mother of God, with Blessed Joseph, her spouse, with the blessed apostles, and all the saints who have pleased you throughout the ages, we may merit to be co-heirs to eternal life and may praise and glorify you through your Son, Jesus Christ. Through him and with him and in him, O God, Almighty Father, in

0: At the Savior's command, informed by divine teaching, we dare to say, Our Father, who art in heaven, hallowed be thy name. Thy kingdom come, thy will be done, on earth as it is in heaven. Give us this day our daily bread, and forgive us our trespasses, as we forgive those who trespass against us. And lead us not into temptation, but deliver us from evil. Deliver us, Lord, we pray, from every evil. Graciously grant peace in our days, that by the help of your mercy, we may be always free from sin and safe from all distress as we await the blessed hope in the coming of our Savior, Jesus Christ.
1: For the kingdom, the power, and the glory are yours, now and forever.
0: Lord Jesus Christ, who said to your apostles, Peace I leave you, my peace I give you. Look not on our sins, but on the faith of your church, and graciously grant her peace and unity in accordance with your will, who live and reign forever and ever.
2: Amen.
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0: Behold the Lamb of God. 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
1: Lord, I am not worthy that you should enter under my roof,
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0: Let us pray. 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
1: Amen.
0: The Lord be with you.
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0: Saint Michael the Archangel, defend us in battle. Be our protection against the wickedness and snares of the devil. May God rebuke him, we humbly pray. And do thou, O Prince of the Heavenly Host, by the power of God, cast into hell Satan and all the evil spirits who prowl through the world seeking the ruin of souls. Amen.
1: Hi, I'm Father Chris Alar from the National Shrine of the Divine Mercy in Stockbridge, Massachusetts. Thank you for joining me. Today I'd like to briefly talk to you about why divine mercy matters. In a previous episode, we discussed the second of five forms of devotion Jesus gave to Saint Faustina to experience his mercy, the image of divine mercy. This form of devotion is best remembered by the acronym FINCH, like the little bird. Today we continue with the next letter, N, the novena preceding the Feast of Divine Mercy. A novena is 9 consecutive days of prayer, recalling the 9 days the apostles spent with Mary in the upper room, awaiting the outpouring of the Holy Spirit at Pentecost. Jesus requested and even commanded

0: attended St. Faustina to make novenas for various intentions. The foremost of these novenas was the one he instructed her to pray, which was the Novena of Divine Mercy Chaplets before the Feast of Mercy. In her diary, St. Faustina says, "The Lord told me to say this chaplet for 9 days before the Feast of Mercy. It is to begin on Good Friday for the conversion of the whole world and for the recognition of the Divine Mercy. Jesus promised to grant souls every possible grace through this novena, regardless if they will be requesting graces for themselves or for others. It is impossible to imagine a more encouraging and powerful promise. The universal extent of this promise proves that Jesus truly desires that the whole world would be praying such a novena of chaplets. Jesus also dictated intentions for each day of the novena. By means of a specific prayer, St. Faustina was to bring his heart a different group of souls each day, and thus immerse them in the ocean of his mercy, begging the Father, based on the strength of our Lord's passion, for graces for them. The wide range of intentions, which do not include personal needs, makes this great popularity of this novena all the more astounding. In this novena, we truly make the Lord's intentions our own, a beautiful expression of the Church's privilege and duty as the Bride of Christ to be the intercessor at Jesus' side on the throne of mercy. For each day of the novena, Jesus asks for a special intention. For instance, on one day he says, "Bring to me the souls of those who do not believe in God." And on another day, "Bring to me the souls who have become lukewarm." He includes many different groups of people to pray for because we all know someone who fits in these categories and need prayer. This novena of chaplets, which God dictated with intentions, can be prayed at any time, but especially as a way of preparing for the graces of the Feast of Mercy. Thank you again for tuning in. If you enjoyed this and would like to learn more and have access to more information on Divine Mercy and why it matters, please visit our website at divinemercymatters.org and check out the great resources we have there for you, including a specific video on this topic. And second, download the special materials I've made available for you on that site, divinemercymatters.org. May God bless you and keep you in His mercy, in the name of the Father, and of the Son, and of the Holy Spirit. Amen.
1: 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All throughout the day, let us pray right here on Catholic TV, America's Catholic Television Network.

Hello, I'm Bishop Reed. Thank you for joining me in meditating, as we will, on the sorrowful mysteries of the Most Holy Rosary of the Blessed Virgin Mary. I'm here in the small chapel of St. Paul, the Chapel of the Relics, within the majestic Cathedral Basilica of the Assumption, the Mother Church of the Diocese of Covington, Kentucky. This chapel is relatively new, and it's just behind the main altar of the cathedral. And it was built to both house and offer for veneration a collection of some 300 relics that are possessed by the Diocese of Covington, one of the largest collections of relics in the United States. And I'm reminded in standing here, and as we will meditate on the sorrowful mysteries, of the many challenges that women and men, boys and girls have faced throughout the history of the human race. And with the knowledge of the death and the resurrection of Jesus throughout the 2 millennia or more of the church's history, we remember them, we venerate them here, but we also bear in mind those whose challenges and struggles and sorrows are great. And so we offer this rosary for them, for anyone you might know who is facing unusual human challenge and stress in these days. And so let us begin our prayer together in the name of the Father and of the Son and of the Holy Spirit. Amen. I believe in God, the Father, Almighty, creator of heaven and earth, and in Jesus Christ, his only Son, our Lord, who was conceived by the Holy Spirit, born of the Virgin Mary, suffered under Pontius Pilate, was crucified, died, and was buried. He descended into hell. On the third day, he rose again from the dead. He ascended into heaven and is seated at the right hand of God the Father Almighty. From there he shall come to judge the living and the dead. I believe in the Holy Spirit, the Holy Catholic Church, the communion of saints, the forgiveness of sins, the resurrection of the body, and life everlasting. Amen. Our Father, who art in heaven, hallowed be thy name. Thy kingdom come, thy will be done on earth as it is in heaven. Give us this day our daily bread, and forgive us our trespasses, as we forgive those who trespass against us. And lead us not into temptation, but deliver us from evil. Amen. Hail, Mary, full of grace, the Lord is with thee. Blessed art thou among women, and blessed is the fruit of thy womb, Jesus. Holy Mary, Mother of God, pray for us sinners, now and at the hour of our death. Amen. Hail, Mary, full of grace, the Lord is with thee. Blessed art thou among women, and blessed is the fruit of thy womb, Jesus. Holy Mary, Mother of God, pray for us sinners, now and at the hour of our death. Amen. Hail, Mary, full of grace, the Lord is with thee. Blessed art thou among women, and blessed is the fruit of thy womb, Jesus. Holy Mary, Mother of God, pray for us sinners, now and at the hour of our death. Amen. Glory be to the Father, and to the Son, and to the Holy Spirit, as it was in the beginning, is now, and ever shall be, world without end. Amen. O my Jesus, forgive us our sins. Save us from the fires of hell. Lead all souls into heaven, especially those who are in most need of thy mercy. The first sorrowful mystery, the agony in the garden. Suffering that Jesus experienced, the agony that he endured in the garden was not of a physical nature, but rather a mental, spiritual agony. Being God, he had to have known the extent of the physical suffering that he would endure the next day. And on top of that, the abandonment of many of his chosen few. And so he agonized over this. And it makes me think of the many people who are in agony right now of mind and spirit because of family concerns or health concerns or anxiety over work or personal problems, whatever it might be. Think of those people and pray for them who are experiencing right now an agony similar to that which the Lord experienced in the garden on the night he was betrayed. Our Father, who art in heaven, hallowed be thy name.
Thy kingdom come, thy will be done on earth as it is in heaven. Give us this day our daily bread, and forgive us our trespasses, as we forgive those who trespass against us. And lead us not into temptation, but deliver us from evil. Amen. Hail Mary, full of grace, the Lord is with thee. Blessed art thou among women, and blessed is the fruit of thy womb, Jesus. Holy Mary, Mother of God, pray for us sinners, now and at the hour of our death. Amen. Hail Mary, full of grace, the Lord is with thee. Blessed art thou among women, and blessed is the fruit of thy womb, Jesus. Holy Mary, Mother of God, pray for us sinners, now and at the hour of our death. Amen. Hail Mary, full of grace, the Lord is with thee. Blessed art thou among women, and blessed is the fruit of thy womb, Jesus. Holy Mary, Mother of God, pray for us sinners, now and at the hour of our death. Amen. Hail Mary, full of grace, the Lord is with thee. Blessed art thou among women, and blessed is the fruit of thy womb, Jesus. Holy Mary, Mother of God, pray for us sinners, now and at the hour of our death. Amen. Hail Mary, full of grace, the Lord is with thee. Blessed art thou among women, and blessed is the fruit of thy womb, Jesus.

Holy Mary, Mother of God, pray for us sinners, now and at the hour of our death. Amen. Hail, Mary, full of grace, the Lord is with thee. Blessed art thou among women, and blessed is the fruit of thy womb, Jesus. Holy Mary, Mother of God, pray for us sinners, now and at the hour of our death. Amen. Hail, Mary, full of grace, the Lord is with thee. Blessed art thou among women, and blessed is the fruit of thy womb, Jesus. Holy Mary, Mother of God, pray for us sinners, now and at the hour of our death. Amen. Hail Mary, full of grace, the Lord is with thee. Blessed art thou among women, and blessed is the fruit of thy womb, Jesus. Holy Mary, Mother of God, pray for us sinners, now and at the hour of our death. Amen. Hail Mary, full of grace, the Lord is with thee. Blessed art thou among women, and blessed is the fruit of thy womb, Jesus. Holy Mary, Mother of God, pray for us sinners, now and at the hour of our death. Amen. Hail Mary, full of grace, the Lord is with thee. Blessed art thou among women, and blessed is the fruit of thy womb, Jesus. Holy Mary, Mother of God, pray for us sinners, now and at the hour of our death. Amen. Glory be to the Father, and to the Son, and to the Holy Spirit, as it was in the beginning, is now, and ever shall be, world without end. Amen. O my Jesus, forgive us our sins. Save us from the fires of hell. Lead all souls into heaven, especially those who are in most need of thy mercy. The second sorrowful mystery, the scourging at the pillar. The terrible humiliation and physical pain that Jesus experienced when he was scourged is reminiscent for me, as we pray together, of the many sick who experienced debilitating pain, pain for which no medication or therapy can heal. And so, I invite you to offer this decade for all those who are sick and experiencing tremendous physical pain. Perhaps they're at the very edge, the very end of their rope, giving up hope that the Lord Jesus, who experienced tremendous physical suffering on the day of his passion and death, might be their strength. Our Father, who art in heaven, hallowed be thy name. Thy kingdom come, thy will be done on earth as it is in heaven. Give us this day our daily bread, and forgive us our trespasses, as we forgive those who trespass against us. And lead us not into temptation, but deliver us from evil. Amen. Hail Mary, full of grace, the Lord is with thee. Blessed art thou among women, and blessed is the fruit of thy womb, Jesus. Holy Mary, Mother of God, pray for us sinners, now and at the hour of our death. Amen. Hail Mary, full of grace, the Lord is with thee. Blessed art thou among women, and blessed is the fruit of thy womb, Jesus. Holy Mary, Mother of God, pray for us sinners, now and at the hour of our death. Amen. Hail Mary, full of grace, the Lord is with thee. Blessed art thou among women, and blessed is the fruit of thy womb, Jesus. Holy Mary, Mother of God, pray for us sinners, now and at the hour of our death. Amen. Hail Mary, full of grace, the Lord is with thee. Blessed art thou among women, and blessed is the fruit of thy womb, Jesus. Holy Mary, Mother of God, pray for us sinners, now and at the hour of our death. Amen. Hail Mary, full of grace, the Lord is with thee. Blessed art thou among women, and blessed is the fruit of thy womb, Jesus. Holy Mary, Mother of God, pray for us sinners, now and at the hour of our death. Amen. Hail Mary, full of grace, the Lord is with thee. Blessed art thou among women, and blessed is the fruit of thy womb, Jesus. Holy Mary, Mother of God, pray for us sinners, now and at the hour of our death. Amen. Hail Mary, full of grace, the Lord is with thee. Blessed art thou among women, and blessed is the fruit of thy womb, Jesus. Holy Mary, Mother of God, pray for us sinners, now and at the hour of our death. Amen. Hail Mary, full of grace, the Lord is with thee. Blessed art thou among women, and blessed is the fruit of thy womb, Jesus. Holy Mary, Mother of God, pray for us sinners, now and at the hour of our death. Amen. Hail Mary, full of grace, the Lord is with thee. Blessed art thou among women, and blessed is the fruit of thy womb, Jesus. Holy Mary, Mother of God, pray for us sinners, now and at the hour of our death. Amen. Hail Mary, full of grace, the Lord is with thee.

thee. Blessed art thou among women, and blessed is the fruit of thy womb, Jesus. Holy Mary, Mother of God, pray for us sinners, now and at the hour of our death. Amen. Glory be to the Father, and to the Son, and to the Holy Spirit, as it was in the beginning, is now, and ever shall be, world without end. Amen. O my Jesus, forgive us our sins. Save us from the fires of hell. Lead all souls into heaven, especially those in most need of thy mercy. The third sorrowful mystery, the crowning with thorns. As we meditate upon this mystery of Jesus cruelly being crowned with thorns and abused and made fun of, it makes me think of people who perhaps at this very moment are struggling from some sort of mental or relational abuse. We can be very cruel to one another, and words, harsh words, can be very sharp. And so I ask you to pray with me for all those who are suffering from the cruelty of others now, and who find in this moment a great mental torment from those wounds that are perhaps not known to anyone but God. Our Father, who art in heaven, hallowed be thy name. Thy kingdom come, thy will be done on earth as it is in heaven. Give us this day our daily bread, and forgive us our trespasses, as we forgive those who trespass against us. And lead us not into temptation, but deliver us from evil. Amen. Hail Mary, full of grace, the Lord is with thee. Blessed art thou among women, and blessed is the fruit of thy womb, Jesus. Holy Mary, Mother of God, pray for us sinners, now and at the hour of our death. Amen. Hail Mary, full of grace, the Lord is with thee. Blessed art thou among women, and blessed is the fruit of thy womb, Jesus. Holy Mary, Mother of God, pray for us sinners, now and at the hour of our death. Amen. Hail Mary, full of grace, the Lord is with thee. Blessed art thou among women, and blessed is the fruit of thy womb, Jesus. Holy Mary, Mother of God, pray for us sinners, now and at the hour of our death. Amen. Hail Mary, full of grace, the Lord is with thee. Blessed art thou among women, and blessed is the fruit of thy womb, Jesus. Holy Mary, Mother of God, pray for us sinners, now and at the hour of our death. Amen. Hail Mary, full of grace, the Lord is with thee. Blessed art thou among women, and blessed is the fruit of thy womb, Jesus. Holy Mary, Mother of God, pray for us sinners, now and at the hour of our death. Amen. Hail Mary, full of grace, the Lord is with thee. Blessed art thou among women, and blessed is the fruit of thy womb, Jesus. Holy Mary, Mother of God, pray for us sinners, now and at the hour of our death. Amen. Hail Mary, full of grace, the Lord is with thee. Blessed art thou among women, and blessed is the fruit of thy womb, Jesus. Holy Mary, Mother of God, pray for us sinners, now and at the hour of our death. Amen. Hail Mary, full of grace, the Lord is with thee. Blessed art thou among women, and blessed is the fruit of thy womb, Jesus. Holy Mary, Mother of God, pray for us sinners, now and at the hour of our death. Amen. Hail Mary, full of grace, the Lord is with thee. Blessed art thou among women, and blessed is the fruit of thy womb, Jesus. Holy Mary, Mother of God, pray for us sinners, now and at the hour of our death. Amen. Hail Mary, full of grace, the Lord is with thee. Blessed art thou among women, and blessed is the fruit of thy womb, Jesus. Holy Mary, Mother of God, pray for us sinners, now and at the hour of our death. Amen. Glory be to the Father, and to the Son, and to the Holy Spirit, as it was in the beginning, is now, and ever shall be, world without end. Amen. O my Jesus, forgive us our sins. Save us from the fires of hell. Lead all souls into heaven, especially those in most need of thy mercy. The fourth sorrowful mystery, Jesus carries the cross. In the carrying of the cross, Jesus carried us and our sins and our human condition. He brought them all to his crucifixion. Many of us, at certain points in our life, carry tremendous crosses. We use that expression as an indication of the challenges that life

deals to us. And we have to carry those crosses. Each one of us, myself included, has them. As we pray together and meditate on Jesus carrying his cross, let's ask for his grace and help to do our best to carry our own. Our Father, who art in heaven, hallowed be thy name. Thy kingdom come, thy will be done on earth as it is in heaven. Give us this day our daily bread, and forgive us our trespasses, as we forgive those who trespass against us. And lead us not into temptation, but deliver us from evil. Amen. Hail Mary, full of grace, the Lord is with thee. Blessed art thou among women, and blessed is the fruit of thy womb, Jesus. Holy Mary, Mother of God, pray for us sinners, now and at the hour of our death. Amen. Hail Mary, full of grace, the Lord is with thee. Blessed art thou among women, and blessed is the fruit of thy womb, Jesus. Holy Mary, Mother of God, pray for us sinners, now and at the hour of our death. Amen. Hail Mary, full of grace, the Lord is with thee. Blessed art thou among women, and blessed is the fruit of thy womb, Jesus. Holy Mary, Mother of God, pray for us sinners, now and at the hour of our death. Amen. Hail Mary, full of grace, the Lord is with thee. Blessed art thou among women, and blessed is the fruit of thy womb, Jesus. Holy Mary, Mother of God, pray for us sinners, now and at the hour of our death. Amen. Hail Mary, full of grace, the Lord is with thee. Blessed art thou among women, and blessed is the fruit of thy womb, Jesus. Holy Mary, Mother of God, pray for us sinners, now and at the hour of our death. Amen. Hail Mary, full of grace, the Lord is with thee. Blessed art thou among women, and blessed is the fruit of thy womb, Jesus. Holy Mary, Mother of God, pray for us sinners, now and at the hour of our death. Amen. Hail Mary, full of grace, the Lord is with thee. Blessed art thou among women, and blessed is the fruit of thy womb, Jesus. Holy Mary, Mother of God, pray for us sinners, now and at the hour of our death. Amen. Hail Mary, full of grace, the Lord is with thee. Blessed art thou among women, and blessed is the fruit of thy womb, Jesus. Holy Mary, Mother of God, pray for us sinners, now and at the hour of our death. Amen. Hail Mary, full of grace, the Lord is with thee. Blessed art thou among women, and blessed is the fruit of thy womb, Jesus. Holy Mary, Mother of God, pray for us sinners, now and at the hour of our death. Amen. Hail Mary, full of grace, the Lord is with thee. Blessed art thou among women, and blessed is the fruit of thy womb, Jesus. Holy Mary, Mother of God, pray for us sinners, now and at the hour of our death. Amen. Glory be to the Father, and to the Son, and to the Holy Spirit, as it was in the beginning, is now, and ever shall be, world without end. Amen. O my Jesus, forgive us our sins. Save us from the fires of hell. Lead all souls into heaven, especially those who are in most need of thy mercy. The fifth sorrowful mystery, the crucifixion. Here at this altar in the chapel of St. Paul, there is a crucifix to remind us of the crucifixion. In fact, in every Catholic church on or near the altar is the image of the crucified Lord to remind us that the sacrifice that we offer together at the altar is that same saving gift of his death on the cross. And all of these saints whose relics are venerated here, they lived their lives and they died because of the hope that Jesus gave to them and to us by his death, and 3 days later, his resurrection. Let's offer this decade for all those who are grieving the loss of a loved one, that they might be strengthened by their faith in the saving power of the crucified one. Our Father, who art in heaven, hallowed be thy name. Thy kingdom come, thy will be done on earth as it is in heaven. Give us this day our daily bread, and forgive us our trespasses, as we forgive those who trespass against us. And lead us not into temptation, but deliver us from evil. Amen. Hail Mary, full of grace, the Lord is with thee. Blessed art thou among women, and blessed is the fruit of thy womb, Jesus. Holy Mary, Mother of God, pray for us sinners, now and at the hour of our death. Amen. Hail Mary, full of grace, the Lord is with thee. Blessed art thou among women, and blessed is the fruit of thy womb, Jesus.

Holy Mary, Mother of God, pray for us sinners, now and at the hour of our death. Amen. Hail, Mary, full of grace, the Lord is with thee. Blessed art thou among women, and blessed is the fruit of thy womb, Jesus. Holy Mary, Mother of God, pray for us sinners, now and at the hour of our death. Amen. Hail, Mary, full of grace, the Lord is with thee. Blessed art thou among women, and blessed is the fruit of thy womb, Jesus. Holy Mary, Mother of God, pray for us sinners, now and at the hour of our death. Amen. Hail, Mary, full of grace, the Lord is with thee. Blessed art thou among women, and blessed is the fruit of thy womb, Jesus. Holy Mary, Mother of God, pray for us sinners, now and at the hour of our death. Amen. Hail, Mary, full of grace, the Lord is with thee. Blessed art thou among women, and blessed is the fruit of thy womb, Jesus. Holy Mary, Mother of God, pray for us sinners, now and at the hour of our death. Amen. Hail, Mary, full of grace, the Lord is with thee. Blessed art thou among women, and blessed is the fruit of thy womb, Jesus. Holy Mary, Mother of God, pray for us sinners, now and at the hour of our death. Amen. Hail, Mary, full of grace, the Lord is with thee. Blessed art thou among women, and blessed is the fruit of thy womb, Jesus. Holy Mary, Mother of God, pray for us sinners, now and at the hour of our death. Amen. Hail, Mary, full of grace, the Lord is with thee. Blessed art thou among women, and blessed is the fruit of thy womb, Jesus. Holy Mary, Mother of God, pray for us sinners, now and at the hour of our death. Amen. Hail, Mary, full of grace, the Lord is with thee. Blessed art thou among women, and blessed is the fruit of thy womb, Jesus. Holy Mary, Mother of God, pray for us sinners, now and at the hour of our death. Amen. Glory be to the Father, and to the Son, and to the Holy Spirit, as it was in the beginning, is now, and ever shall be, world without end. Amen. O my Jesus, forgive us our sins. Save us from the fires of hell. Lead all souls into heaven, especially those most in need of thy mercy. Hail, Holy Queen, Mother of Mercy, our life, our sweetness, and our hope. To thee do we cry, poor banished children of Eve. To thee do we send up our sighs, mourning and weeping in this valley of tears. Turn then, O most gracious Advocate, thine eyes of mercy toward us. And after this, our exile, show unto us the blessed fruit of thy womb, Jesus. O clement, O loving, O sweet Virgin Mary, pray for us, O Holy Mother of God, that we may be made worthy of the promises of Christ. Let us pray. O God, whose only begotten Son, by whose life, death, and resurrection has purchased for us the rewards of eternal life, grant, we beseech thee, that by meditating on these sorrowful mysteries of the Most Holy Rosary of the Blessed Virgin Mary, we may both imitate what they contain and obtain what they promise, through the same Christ our Lord. Amen. May the divine assistance remain always with us. May the souls of the faithful departed, through the mercy of God, rest in peace. Holy Mother, with thy loving child, thy blessing give to us this day, in the name of the Father, and of the Son, and of the Holy Spirit. Amen. Well, thank you for joining me in meditating on the sorrowful mysteries of the Most Holy Rosary of the Blessed Virgin Mary here in this chapel of St. Paul. And it's also the place where one of the largest collection of relics can be venerated in the United States of America. Many of these relics belonging to the saints and the blessed of heaven. They took their hope during their lives in the death and the resurrection of Christ, so that St. Paul could write to the Philippians, "He will change our mortal bodies to be like his own glorious body." It is that hope that spurs us on. And may God bless you today and always.

never hesitate to look to Mary, the mother of the Holy Family, and the mother of all mankind, in the order of grace, as a sure guide amid life's challenges and trials. I commend your families to Mary's maternal protection and prayers. May she, who pondered in her heart the mystery of God's love as it was revealed in the life of her son, guide parents, guide children to respond fully to the vocation which they have received as sons and daughters of God, redeemed by Christ and born again in the Holy Spirit.

0: you know that May is the month of Mary? Through her cooperation with God, Mary played a unique role in his plan for salvation. Her trust in his word makes her the ultimate model of faith. She's our loving mother who shows us how to be open to the promptings of the Holy Spirit. Her unending faith through moments of joy and sorrow has inspired many Christian believers to emulate her devotion to our Lord. By the 19th century, May was officially recognized as the month of Mary. According to Pope Paul VI and his encyclical on the month of May, in this month, the benefits of God's mercy come down to us from Mary's throne in greater abundance. There are many ways we can honor Mary during this month, such as praying the rosary, consecrating ourselves to our Blessed Mother, and wearing her miraculous medal as a daily reminder. Let us take this time to venerate our Blessed Mother through devotion and prayer, and ask her to intercede for us so that we can continuously deepen our relationship with her son, Jesus Christ.
1: Hi, everyone, I'm Kevin Elson here, hoping you join us on Monday's edition of This is the Day. Father Robert Hagen, an Augustinian friar and friend of Pope Leo's, will reflect on the first year of Pope Leo's papacy. We'll talk about what it's like to have a pope as a friend and what the pope does in his leisure time. It's going to be a great show. Please stay with us on Monday for This is the Day right here on Catholic TV, America's Catholic television network.
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3: Can't you just feel it? The conflict is becoming apparent in our culture. It reminds me of those words of John Paul II. We're now living in the final confrontation between the gospel and the anti-gospel, between the church and the anti-church, between Christ and the antichrist. And if we don't choose to know God's word, to believe God's word, and follow God's word, we're going to be a sitting duck for all kinds of confusion, all kinds of disorder. Those are really important choices that people have to make.
4: And these choices are difficult. Who am I going to marry? What kind of life am I going to live? How am I going to raise my kids? What am I going to do with my time, my talent, and my treasure? And I have to make a choice today. Jesus says to each one of us, I came that you might have life and have it to the full. The question is, do we want it?
3: Hey, welcome to another week of The Choices We Face. We have a very special guest today, Sister Mary Gabriel, who's a Sister of Life. We'll talk more about what that is and what the order is focused on and a little bit about that. But Sister Mary Gabriel is also a member of the Board of Directors of Renewal Ministries, which is the sponsor of this program. So welcome, Sister Mary Gabriel.
5: Thank you, Ralph. Thank you for having me here. It's a real gift to be here with you.
3: Well, it's great to have you here. And I'm wondering if you could just, you know, people are interested in a nun story.
5: Oh, gosh.
3: Yes. Well, let's start before you became a nun. How did this all happen? Where do you come from?
5: Mm-hmm. Yeah, I think about this at times, you know, like the miracle of God's plan in a life and how he loves to keep us kind of like in the dark about, like, you know, what his plans are for us. Yeah. And I think that's a mercy, honestly, because I think it's a mercy. I think I grew up on Long Island in New York. And
3: I love the New York accent. I grew up in New York, New Jersey, too, but I've lost it, unfortunately.
5: Well, I'm holding back. I mean, I mean, once I start talking about coffee, then I'm going to. Yeah. No, but I really had a, in many ways, a very simple and very, a simple upbringing, like a, you know, suburban life, a family that was, my parents were faithful. But I wouldn't say they were like, you know, radical. Mm-hmm. But they were faithful and they were sincere. And I went to Catholic school my whole life. And I have to say, I never looked at the sisters when I was growing up and thought, I can't wait to be one of you. At all, ever. I never, ever, ever.
3: Isn't that interesting?
5: Yeah, I grew up in the 80s. And as good as some of those sisters were, I have profound respect for them. I never found the life that they were living attractive. Uh-huh. And it doesn't mean that I didn't find Jesus attractive.
3: Yeah.
5: But those were sort of confusing times. And so I grew up in this, you know, faithful family. I'm one of six and we're kind of wild and a little crazy and in a good way. Mm-hmm. And unpredictable. And we weren't too, we had faith, but there was plenty of room. And I think this is part of my heart for evangelization, is that I think we can never presume what happens in the hearts of people, even if they grow up in a culture that seems Catholic or seems Christian. That the heart, you know, the heart, the human heart is a great mystery. And what we struggle with, and the doubts that we have, and the fears that we have, and the situations we find ourselves in, every heart is made for love and made to know Jesus in a way greater than they have experienced as of yet. Mm-hmm. And I think sometimes we can put people in boxes, people who have grown up in Christian cultures and people who haven't. And so I think that's part of my heart, is knowing my own struggles and my own doubts and my own fears and my, like, the places I put limits on God's power in my life. Mm-hmm. So, realizing what he wanted to do with it. So, I'll give you an example. When I loved Jesus, I grew up with this, singing the St. Louis Jesuit songs in school.
6: Oh, sure. Yeah.
5: You know, I mean, oh my gosh, I could belt out City of God like no one else. And I remember being at a school mass once in seventh grade, and I was belting this, I think it was Sing to the Mountains, or something. I was belting it out mm-hmm. with all my heart mm-hmm. in seventh grade. I think it's got to be the choicest of ages. You know, it's so difficult. And in the afternoon, my two best friends who were sitting next to me at mass called me, and we had that call waiting thing back then. You know, mm-hmm. you had a landline with a long cord, and I'd hide, you know, go to the room, close the door, and we'd click the little button and you could get a third person in. It was very, very cool at the time.
6: Yeah.
5: And they began to mock me.
6: Oh.
5: I know. It was actually crushing. It was really crushing. Yeah. Seventh grade. And I realized at that moment, I think I made like this little, terrible little promise to myself that I would never let my desire, love for the Lord, get in the way of my social life. Mm. It's terrible.
6: Well, yeah.
5: And I think I kind of walked.
6: A lot of kids make that decision, though, don't they? They want to be accepted, and they don't want to do anything that would, endanger that.
5: I can understand it too, because I lived it.
6: Yeah, yeah.
5: Right, and it's so I think that accompanied me through high school and even part of college, where I kind of, how can I do what I need to do to not make God too angry?
6: Yeah.
5: And how can I also not in any way endanger my social life?
6: Right. How can you find this narrow line where you don't really offend God greatly, but you don't get called the Jesus freak or something like that?
5: Exactly. Yeah. And also then what you realize, though, is that living that, and I don't think it's just for kids. I mean, I think that...
6: No, it affects everybody. Everybody's very subject to social approval. Mm-hmm. Yeah,
5: I know. It does, right? It carries over. Mm-hmm. And I think what I realized in college, when the Lord broke through really in powerful and beautiful ways for me...
6: Where'd you go to college?
5: I went to the University of Dallas, which is a Catholic school in Texas. Great gift to me. Mm-hmm. And, but I was...

0: I would say I was, I did not know the Lord deeply or personally. And his great mercy to me was making me really restless and even at a certain point depressed.
1: Yeah.
0: You know?
1: Yeah, like I need something. Something's not working right. Yeah.
0: Mm-hmm. Yeah. And I think that lesson for me helps me to see, even in struggles in life now, everything is for us. Everything we suffer, everything we struggle, everything that's put in front of us, everything is for us. That's the kind of God we have. That's how much he loves us. That's how much he's fighting for us. That he doesn't just fight for us with kind of all wonderful, pleasant things, but he fights. Yeah. He fights for the deep heart.
1: Yeah. And right? Sometimes that takes a little kind of pounding to get through to the deep heart.
0: I mean, I think for some of us, myself included, it's more than, because I can tend to kind of rest in the shallows, you know? And and I don't think I'm alone in that.
1: Yeah.
0: You know, I don't think I'm alone in that. I remember being a kid and my mom saying, you know, you love comfort too much.
1: Whoa.
0: And I was, it's the truth. Yeah. I mean, it's the truth. Here I am. It's the truth.
1: Yeah.
0: But so I think in college, that restlessness and really a little bit of struggle, deep struggle, that provoked eventually for me a real, a deep prayer, a first sincere prayer of the heart.
1: Mm-hmm.
0: Sort of like it, you know, this kind of classic, like, Jesus, if you're real, mm-hmm. if what they say about you is true, mm-hmm. then I need to know that.
1: Yeah.
0: I need to know it personally. Yeah. I need you. And then the surprise, like the delight that he actually answered it.
1: Okay.
0: Like, come on. Yeah. Right? Like it is real.
1: Yeah.
0: So I had a really beautiful moment in the adoration. It wasn't an adoration chapel, just a Eucharistic chapel. One night at campus, being brought to the chapel, really feeling like the chapel was brought to me,
1: mm-hmm.
0: and going into the place where the Eucharist was reserved, this little chapel, and having this sense that, I just knew someone was there. I knew it. Nobody else was in the chapel.
1: Yeah,
0: I knew it.
1: Yeah.
0: You know this, right?
1: Yes. Yeah. Yeah.
0: And it's not every day we have this experience, right?
1: But the Lord grants it when the time is right for us, and he's giving us an additional invitation to to go deeper into relationship with him and be more aware of his reality. Yeah.
0: It's delightful and it's scary.
1: It is. It's challenging. Like, whoa, he's more real than I thought. He's more personal than I thought. And that means I've got to be more real and more personal.
0: That's it. I remember walking out of that chapel because I knew he knew me. He loved me. He had a plan for me. I just knew Jesus was God. He was in the Eucharist. It was profound. And I remember leaving and thinking, everything I was taught.
1: Yes. Yes. It was true.
0: Actually true.
1: Yes. Right.
0: And that kind of changes everything.
1: Yeah.
0: Sort of like, and I remember kind of walking from like, it almost felt like going from like an existence of kind of a black and white TV experience to sort of like high definition.
1: Yeah. Right.
0: Right. Like where you just, everything looks different and everything, it doesn't stay that way, but I just remember everything took on greater gravity.
1: Yeah.
0: And
1: a great confirmation of the truth of the faith that was not just intellectual, but was intellectual, but also was the heart. But the heart was more than just the heart, was the everything.
0: Yeah. It's very different. One of my religious sisters says, it's hard to build a cloud with bricks. You know, like, so when you're trying to put words on these times where the Lord really breaks in, it's hard to actually explain it in words, right?
1: Yeah. Well, this is really important, but we have only a half hour program.
0: Oh, God,
1: so we need to move along and find out what happened after this, you know, you eventually became a nun. How did that happen?
0: Okay. This was a pivotal moment.
1: Yeah.
0: Really,
1: absolutely.
0: And really falling in love with Jesus. I worked in New York City after I graduated from college. And at that point, I knew God loved me, and I knew I wanted to live for him in some way.
1: Yeah.
0: But I never would have thought about being a religious sister. And and what I started happening when I was living and working in New York City is that I started to go to daily mass more regularly, and adoration. And I began to experience an adoration. I remember the moment where I said to myself, I know what this is. And I'm falling in love.
1: Mm.
0: And I didn't expect that in that context. I just didn't expect it.
1: Yeah.
0: And so I began to realize, oh my goodness, what?

0: that you could have said no to, but yeah. It's hard to say no to it because of who it's coming from.
1: Well, I also think, when we're experiencing that kind of love from Jesus, we don't even want, we can't imagine saying no.
0: Right.
1: And not because somehow he would be upset at us or it's
0: yeah,
1: more
0: he
1: that,
0: would still love us, but there'd be a certain sadness.
1: That's it.
0: On both sides, you know.
1: That's it. And also just the glory and the of his love is
0: right.
1: Nothing else. I mean, I would say everything else receded to the background.
0: Yeah. Yeah. And then what happened?
1: Okay. Well, so I thought, you know, I have always been someone who's kind of been a little bit more, socially conscious. And I thought, okay, Jesus, I'm happy to follow you. I'm going to go to South America and I'm going to be a missionary far, far away from my home. And that was my plan, kind of like do something far away. And, but the Lord allowed me to meet the Sisters of Life through a college professor. And and she just wanted to meet me in the city and brought me to the convent. And, I had such a profound experience of the Lord there. That it was disconcerting. You know, it was really like I knew he was there. He was kind of trying to get my attention.
0: Wow.
1: There.
0: Am I supposed to be one of them?
1: I needed to look. I needed to think about it. And then, but I would say like every time I went to visit, I was like, no, I'm not supposed to enter there. I'm not. And yet every time I would go and visit, the Lord would in some way communicate. I'm here, that great passage, the teacher is here and is calling for you.
0: Yeah.
1: And that would just jump out for me.
0: Yeah.
1: So,
0: tell us a little bit about who the Sisters of Life are.
1: Okay. So, the Sisters of Life were, founded in 1991. So a fairly new community in the church and, really founded out of, a call from God to Cardinal O'Connor, who was the Archbishop of New York, who received a striking gift of recognizing the profound sacredness of every human life and felt called by God to raise up a community of women who would dedicate themselves to Jesus, to the Lord, in the church as consecrated women, but specifically with a gift of recognizing the sacredness of every human life and taking a fourth vow really to protect and enhance that sacredness. Mm-hmm. So, really coming out of the shadows of death in a sense, right? Wow. Recognizing that our time, our culture, is a time when, for the first time, human life is being attacked for just simply for life. That a human life is alive, is enough to generate contempt, right? In the past, life has always, there's always been sin against life, but generally it's been connected to like a particular ethnicity or particular wars, or there've been other kind of, reasons why life has been attacked. But in our day, actually, it's life itself, that's not being welcomed. And so to recognize the connection between the human person and that God chooses the human person to be a tabernacle. Mm-hmm. And he's become flesh. Yeah. So Cardinal O'Connor felt called to really raise up a community that would pray and fast and serve in that way.
0: So in one of these visits to the convent, something more must have happened rather than saying, no, I don't want to do this or no, this isn't for me.
1: Yeah, it's the Lord, but I mean, with all my wrestlings, he's always been super faithful to kind of break through and make something very clear to me. Mm-hmm. And my sense with the Sisters of Life was when I would go to visit, he would be the one who was saying it wasn't so much like what the sisters had been doing or what they were doing or where they were located or anything kind of superficial. It was that he was saying to me, this is where I'm calling you. And I think for me, the recognition, he's always called me to serve women in particular and the hearts of women and just the reality of the dignity of human life that like this, do people that you pass on the street know how sacred they are to the Lord?
0: Yeah.
1: Do they know that their life matters to Jesus? Do they know that they have the gift of loving another into life? Mm-hmm. I don't think most of us realize that.
0: Yeah. That's great. So, you must have become a Sister of Life because
1: I did.
0: Yeah, you're here.
1: Here I am, 25 years ago. Yeah, I entered the sisters, and what a gift! And Yeah. And so I've been in the Sisters

0: for 25 years.
1: Yeah. Tell us a little about what you've been doing as a sister of life.
0: First, trying to love the Lord and listen to Him first. And and what a privilege that is. I mean, any consecrated soul to have Him as the first is such a gift. And His fidelity to us is such a gift. But in the community, I've been blessed to be... I was blessed to write our constitutions with the help of some people at the beginning, which was a huge gift. And then I became vocation director early on about 20 years ago, did that for about 5 years. And then I was novice director for 10 years.
1: Wow.
0: Huge. It was like the gift of being at the front row of God's graces in these young women's lives, and really allowed me a great love for the sisters and for how He works. And then I went to school. I was sent to school for 3 years. And before that, I really had a profound experience with the Holy Spirit and ended up here in Michigan. That's how I really got to know you.
1: Tell us about that profound experience with the Holy Spirit. How did that happen?
0: So I was sent to spiritual direction school by my community, and it was down in Clearwater, Florida.
1: Oh, yeah.
0: At the Cenacle. And part of the program was to have everyone really baptized in the Holy Spirit. Mm-hmm. And I had always hungered for more of the Holy Spirit. Mm-hmm. And so that week I was with another one of my sisters, and we had a whole week of kind of being just teachings and prayers, probably some sort of form of the Life in the Spirit seminar, but very truncated. And and then we were all prayed over. And there's a great story with this. So I got prayed over a couple of times, and I received the Holy Spirit powerfully. And then the woman who was really leading this, she said at some point, she said, "The Holy Spirit is getting out the gift of evangelization. Anyone who wants the gift of evangelization, come up to them. And I said, "I want the gift of evangelization."
1: Oh, yeah.
0: So I get up from my seat and I start walking forward, and she changes course. She says, "Oh," someone started kind of laughing a little bit. And she said, "Oh, the Holy Spirit's actually giving out joy." Oh. I turned around and started walking. And I thought, what am I doing? I need more joy too.
1: Yeah.
0: So I went up, but it was really an experience of God's abundance of that no matter how deeply you're living your life in Him, trying to follow Him, that He wants to help us more.
1: There's always more, isn't there? Today there's more, isn't there?
0: Yeah. There's more today.
1: Yeah, because God is infinitely, runs out. You know, He wants us to be as fully receptacles for Him as He possibly can be. Yeah. Now, we have really enjoyed quite a bit having you out here in Michigan.
0: I have loved being here. It's been one of the great
1: somehow or other, you ended up in one of my classes at the seminary.
0: I was in your class.
1: Tell us about that.
0: Yeah, so I had done a lot of work in my community, and I was at a point where I really was in need of a sabbatical. And so I proposed that it was really through the inspiration of Dr. Mary Healy to come out here and sort of do a Holy Spirit sabbatical and just immerse myself in letting Him give me what He wanted to give me.
1: Yeah.
0: And so I did. I signed up for your class on the new evangelization.
1: Yeah.
0: And that was such a gift. And that's really how I got to know you, and I got connected with Renewal Ministries.
1: Yeah. And then you also got connected with Encounter Ministries.
0: I did.
1: Tell us about that.
0: Yeah. So as part of this kind of Holy Spirit sabbatical, I was taking the classes at Encounter, and I'm still doing as much as I can with them. And
1: Encounter Ministries is located just north of Ann Arbor in Brighton, Michigan. And they do a lot of courses and seminars and conferences, helping people open themselves up more to the Holy Spirit and the gifts of the Holy Spirit.
0: I think all, like what I experienced here in Michigan was, I think the cry of every human heart, which is, especially once you encounter the Lord a little, or even desire the Lord, but even after you've been following the Lord, this desire to see Him more fully revealed, right? In my own life, in the lives of others. I want people to know His love and His joy and His power and His presence and His peace, because it's for us. It's for everyone.
1: Yeah.
0: And we live often under the burden of just daily life, right? Some people trying to survive. So I loved about everything I learned with Renewal, like the clarity of doctrine, the clarity of teaching, almost like warriors for the truth. And with Encounter, to be able, I think there's like a gift of being fearless in your day-to-day life, right? Like to not be afraid that the relationship we have with the Lord, the indwelling presence, like it's okay to let Him out.
1: The Lord wants to reach out through you to others. So be open and be willing, to pray a prayer or to speak a word or whatever. Yeah. Or say, "Can I pray for you?" Yeah.
0: I have never had one experience of asking someone if I could pray with them where they've said no.
1: Yeah, I know. Sometimes even people who say they don't believe in God say, oh yeah, please say a prayer for me. you know, it's really, yeah, people know they need something. They need more, you know.
0: The heart is hungry.
1: Yeah.
0: And we're made for love and we're desperate for it.
1: Yeah.
0: And God is love. So
1: yeah. And it's great when we lose our fear, we lose our self-consciousness, and we're willing to take a risk and to step out and to say, hey, you know what? I think the Lord wants you to know that he loves you. You know what? I feel like I'd like to say a little prayer for you. What's your need right now? You know, just to really kind of let it come out, you know, let the Lord come out. Yeah.
0: Release him.
1: Yeah.
0: I also think it also is a way for Jesus to confirm to us his love. Mm-hmm. You know, I found this with my own kind of like the social, like being afraid of how will this be received?
1: Yeah.
0: And sometimes, I mean, I would say it's increasing. People kind of like, I can tell when people kind of have a natural, an immediate disdain for me because of who I represent, who I'm assigned.
1: Right.
0: But I think it's surprising to people how God does want to use us for the good of others and to bless others. So it's for them, but it's also for us to know, like, he really does intend that.
1: Yeah. Now, I know that not everybody in every religious order, no matter how wonderful the order is as open to the Holy Spirit as you are. So how has this gone over in the rest of the order?
0: I think, look, there's like my sisters love the Holy Spirit and are hungry. Yeah. And I'm kind of having fun watching how the Lord is moving in their hearts, all with a tremendous like reverence and respect for
1: they've all made such an incredible sacrifice, such an incredible sign of wanting to give their whole life to God. It's just something that is reverenced and respected, and we're almost in awe of. I'm in awe of people who make that kind of sacrifice.
0: It's miraculous.
1: Yeah, yeah.
0: Because we're all weak. We're like we're kind of in awe of God's work in us, right?
1: Yeah. But, and there's like 140 of you.
0: Yeah,
1: you
0: were telling me there's a little bit over 140.
1: Yeah,
0: now.
1: The numbers are growing of those who are giving themselves in this way. Yeah.
0: When we open ourselves to God, I think this is another thing. Like, I think we just don't give the Lord enough credit. Like, he really wants to do impossible things through us. He says, with me, nothing's impossible. He wants to do great things. So, the sisters are really open and God's at work and he's the boss. He's the chief.
1: Right.
0: I just kind of, I want to be reverent towards sisters as he moves and as they're open.
1: Yeah.
0: But I would say the Holy Spirit's moving in power in my community.
1: Yeah.
0: And there are certain sisters who it's evident he's pouring out abundant gifts and they're open and they're using them really for his glory.
1: Yeah.
0: So we'll see where he's going.
1: Yeah. Yeah. Well, we've had people who work for Renewal Ministries join
0: your
1: order.
0: Yes, you have.
1: We had a girl who worked for us with our young adult ministry, and she was involved in pro-life on Eastern Michigan University campus, and she's there in the novitiate
0: now. That's exactly right.
1: See what the Lord does with her.
0: Yeah.
1: How can people get in touch with you if they're interested in maybe considering a vocation to the Sisters of Life?
0: Yeah. We have a website, www.sistersoflife.org, and everything's like web forms now. So everything's web forms, but there's tons of resources there.
1: Yeah. Well, Sister Mary Gabriel, thanks for being willing to be with us today. Thanks for being willing to serve on the Board of Renewal Ministries. And we just are just inspired by you and grateful for you and looking forward to continue to be in touch and see what the Lord's going to do with us all.
0: Oh, gosh, equally. Ralph, thank you.
1: Okay.
0: It's a true joy.
1: Yeah, well, our friend Peter Herbeck's written this booklet called Does God Judge? And when we hear about judgment, we kind of say, oh, man, that's negative, that's a downer. But you know what? God's judgment for people who are faithful to him is reward. You know, it's the time where the fullness of his love comes into our life. And yes, it does mean that people who have rejected that love are separating themselves, but we need to live our life in light of how it's going to end. And how it's going to end is we're all going to appear before the judgment of Christ. So we need to be ready. We need to live our life right now, loving the Lord and loving our neighbor. We'd like to make this book available to you at no cost, just for the asking. Go to the website, renewalministries.net, click on free booklet, call the 800 number, and we'll get it right off to you. Until next week, this is Ralph Martin and Sister Mary Gabriel and a cloud of witnesses, angels and saints around all of us, our guardian angels, wishing us another day spent seeking the Lord, another day saying yes to the inspirations of the Holy Spirit.
2: From Genesis to Revelation, the judgment of God is a central biblical theme, yet it's a subject most people want to avoid. Jesus and the apostles remind us that all of us will appear before the judgment seat of Christ to give an account for our lives. For those prepared, it will be a moment of inexpressible joy and total fulfillment. For those unprepared, it will be a moment of great terror. In this short booklet, we will consider God's judgments in history and at our death and upon the Lord's return. My prayer is that this fundamental truth leads you to a deeper conversion and total surrender to His great mercy. Get your first copy for free today by visiting our website or calling the number on the screen.

0: Did you know that May is the month of Mary? Through her cooperation with God, Mary played a unique role in his plan for salvation. Her trust in his word makes her the ultimate model of faith. She is our loving mother who shows us how to be open to the promptings of the Holy Spirit. Her unending faith through moments of joy and sorrow has inspired many Christian believers to emulate her devotion to our Lord. By the 19th century, May was officially recognized as the month of Mary. According to Pope Paul VI and his encyclical on the month of May, in this month, the benefits of God's mercy come down to us from Mary's throne in greater abundance. There are many ways we can honor Mary during this month, such as praying the rosary, consecrating ourselves to our Blessed Mother, and wearing her miraculous medal as a daily reminder. Let us take this time to venerate our Blessed Mother through devotion and prayer, and ask her to intercede for us so that we can continuously deepen our relationship with her Son, Jesus Christ.
1: Hello, I'm Bishop Reed. Join me throughout the course of every day and evening in praying and meditating upon the mysteries of the Holy Rosary of the Blessed Virgin Mary right here on the Catholic TV Network.

God, come to my assistance. Lord, make haste to help me. Glory to the Father, and to the Son, and to the Holy Spirit, as it was in the beginning, is now, and will be forever. Amen. As we end this day, we examine our conscience in silence, begging for God's forgiveness for the times that we may have failed throughout the course of this past day, and asking for His grace and help that we may do better.

Day and night I cry out to you, my God. Lord, my God, I call for help by day. 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O turn your ear to my cry. For my soul is filled with evils. 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I am reckoned as one in the tomb. I have reached the end of my strength. Like one alone among the dead, like the slain lying in their graves,

Let us pray. All-powerful God, keep us united with your Son in his death and burial, so that we may rise to new life with him who lives and reigns forever and ever. Amen. May the all-powerful Lord grant us a restful night and a peaceful death. Amen.

0: Hi, everyone. I'm Kevin Elson. Here's a look at what's going on this week in the news. We begin with news from around the world. A French nun in Jerusalem was violently assaulted in an April 28th attack near the Cenacle, which is the traditional site of the Last Supper. The suspect was arrested by Israeli authorities and remains in custody, but the incident is drawing international concern. In a statement, Israeli police stressed zero tolerance for violence against clergy in the multi-faith city. The nun, a researcher at the French Biblical and Archaeological School of Jerusalem, was reportedly thrown to the ground and repeatedly kicked. The incident comes amid rising concerns over anti-Christian harassment. A local watchdog group, the Religious Freedom Data Center, said an estimated 181 incidents of harassment targeting Christians, Christian symbols, and Christian institutions were committed in Israel in 2025. The group also reported an additional 44 incidents between January and March of 2026. In news from Rome, St. Catherine of Siena's feast day was celebrated in the church on April 29th. St. Catherine is the patron saint of Europe and Italy and also holds a special place in Rome as well, being co-patron of the Eternal City.
1: St. Catherine of Siena broke all the apparent molds of a 14th century woman. Of humble origin and without formal academic education, she unified the papacy, served as an ambassador, was a mystic, and became a patron saint of Europe. From a very young age, she felt the call of Jesus Christ and decided to consecrate herself to him. Very young, around the age of 20, she had a mystical vision of Jesus Christ and entered a mystical marriage with him. That is, she chose to dedicate herself exclusively to Jesus.

0: to live united with him. During her lifetime in the 14th century, the popes left Rome to reside in the French city of Avignon. But moved by mystical visions, St. Catherine believed that this exile weakened the church and fueled war in Italy. So she made this decision.
1: Desde ese amor a Jesucristo,
0: from that love for Jesus Christ, she wrote to the Pope and insisted above all on this, that it was a scandal for the whole church to have two papal seats, that the church was not one, that we were not living the communion that Jesus Christ desired. And she didn't limit herself to letters. She even traveled to Avignon in 1376 to meet Pope Gregory XI face to face, to convince him to return to Rome. She also moved to the Eternal City for the remainder of her life. And she died in Rome with very deteriorated health, the result of her fasting and ascetic life. And she would go, as she did at the end of her life every day, to pray for the church at the tomb of the Apostle St. Peter. St. Catherine was canonized in 1461. Today, her relics are spread across Italy. In Siena, there are several, such as her head and her thumb, which are kept in the Basilica of St. Dominic.
2: In news from around the country, the U.S. Supreme Court, in a unanimous decision, has ruled that a group of faith-based pregnancy centers in New Jersey can challenge in federal court an investigation by the state's attorney general alleging they misled people about their services and seeking information about their donors. First Choice Women's Resource Centers operates five sites in the Garden State that provide some medical services, including ultrasounds to women experiencing unplanned pregnancies. They argued that an investigation by then New Jersey Attorney General Matthew Platkin that sought information about their donor communication infringed on their First Amendment rights. Platkin, who left office earlier this year, sought to investigate First Choice in 2023, alleging the centers misrepresented themselves to clients as if their services included referrals for abortion. He also issued a subpoena seeking information, including about the group's donors. But writing for a unanimous court, Justice Neil Gorsuch said that neither the New Jersey Division of Consumer Affairs nor the Attorney General's office received any complaints about the public from the public about First Choice. Gorsuch's opinion said that this case presents a narrow question. We are not asked to decide the merits of First Choice's federal lawsuit, only whether it may proceed. Gorsuch argued that is that the question all but answers itself. In news now from the Vatican, Pope Leo XIV welcomed representatives of Gemelli Hospital to the Vatican to bless the cornerstone of the hospital's new Pope Francis Heart Center. In his remarks, the Pope encouraged medical staff and administrators to ensure that the hospital's growth remains rooted in both professional excellence and Christian formation.
0: A few days after the first anniversary of the death of Pope Francis, one of the places that marked the end of his life plans to pay him tribute. It is the Gemelli Hospital in Rome, where Francis was admitted for up to almost 5 weeks due to pneumonia. There, a center specializing in cardiovascular care has decided to name a new project after him. It will be inaugurated within the next 3 years. It will be called Heart Center Pope Francis, and some of those responsible for the project travel to the Vatican to present it to his successor, Pope Leo XIV.
3: Oggi possiamo dire che quella scelta profetica allora lo è tuttora, se pensiamo che Papa Francesco ha voluto la sua ultima enciclica di Lexit Nos, quasi un testamento, dedicata all'amore umano e divino del cuore di Gesù Cristo.
0: The Pope emphasized how important it is that this project is modeled after the human person, not only from the medical point of view, but from the spiritual view as well. The heart is much more than an organ. It is the place in which the person finds his true identity, which is one of the central messages of Pope Francis's papacy. It was a moving moment then for all involved when Pope Leo blessed the first stone that will be used to build the new center, which will stand as a testimony to the heart of Pope Francis.
2: And finally in the news, a recent mass at the Cathedral of St. Paul in St. Paul, Minnesota, welcomed the Turing statue of Our Lady of Guadalupe, the Madre Peregrina, or Pilgrim Mother, from the Basilica of Our Lady of Guadalupe in Mexico City, is traveling across the United States as the church prepares for the 500th anniversary in 2031 of Mary appearing to St. Juan Diego. The statue is a life-size sculpture depicting the Virgin Mary in her apparitions of Our Lady of Guadalupe, the patroness of the Americas. According to the Basilica of Our Lady of Guadalupe in Mexico City, the primary purpose of the sculpture is to bring the spiritual presence and intercessory power of Our Lady of Guadalupe to communities worldwide, fostering peace, love, and hope among Catholic pilgrims. The statue will be in Minnesota through May 10th and continued on to other states before going on to Europe and Africa. Well, that is all the information we have for you this time. I'm Kevin Elson. Don't forget, you can keep up to date on Catholic news throughout the week with Catholic News Break right here on the Catholic TV Network.
4: So my name is Nicholas. I'm 21 years old. I go to the University of Toronto. I'm the Grand Knight of St. Mark Knights of Columbus Parish Council 10874. Life gets so busy, and so you have to make some time to spend with the Lord. And so for me, why I eventually joined the Knights was because it was helping to further that time of prayer. We are men of faith. Once he joined the Knights, he started becoming a brother with all these other members within the community. He was growing in his faith. Basically, he was becoming a young man before our eyes. I prayed and I felt the Lord calling me to do a little bit more in my life, and which is why I took on the role of Grand Knight.
5: It's been an incredible blessing for the parish, done a marvelous job leading this council.
4: He felt that he was able to take the challenge. He's done more than I would have ever imagined. He's grown, I've grown, we've grown together as a family. To be a Knight of Columbus is to be a man of faith, a man of action, but also it's to be in service of your community first, God, others, and then yourself. In the Knights, we have so many different service activities to get involved in, so many faith programs, opportunities for community building, being able to reach out to peripheries. There's this band of brothers who are here to help them, to serve them, to be with them. What it means to be a Knight of Columbus is also to be a brother. My brothers welcome me as one of their own. I wanted to make sure that I, as a Grand Knight, could foster that environment for the next group of men that would come after. If men join the Knights, they join because they want to do something. They want to give of their time. They want to give. They're not joining just to say, oh, I'm a brother knight. Great. Well, it's more than that. Wherever they are in the world, the Knights give men an opportunity, whether they're up in Canada or they're in the United States or in the Philippines. We come from many different backgrounds, and we're all here for one thing. We're here for Christ, and we're here to serve.

Lord of creation, you gave us the fertile earth, and with it our daily bread, as a sign of your love and providence. Today, we recognize with sorrow that millions of brothers and sisters continue to suffer from hunger, while so many goods are wasted at our tables.

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not just a few. Good Father, make us capable of transforming the logic of selfish consumption into a culture of solidarity. May our communities promote concrete gestures, awareness campaigns, food banks, and a sober and responsible lifestyle.

You who sent us your beloved Son, Jesus, broken bread for the life of the world, give us a new heart, hungry for justice and thirsty for fraternity.

May no one be excluded from the common table, and may your Spirit teach us to see bread not as an object of consumption, but as a sign of communion and care. Amen.

Did you know that May is the month of Mary? Through her cooperation with God, Mary played a unique role in his plan for salvation. Her trust in his word makes her the ultimate model of faith. She's our loving mother who shows us how to be open to the promptings of the Holy Spirit. Her unending faith through moments of joy and sorrow has inspired many Christian believers to emulate her devotion to our Lord. By the 19th century, May was officially recognized as the month of Mary. According to Pope Paul VI and his encyclical on the month of May, in this month, the benefits of God's mercy come down to us from Mary's throne in greater abundance. There are many ways we can honor Mary during this month, such as praying the rosary, consecrating ourselves to our Blessed Mother, and wearing her miraculous medal as a daily reminder. Let us take this time to venerate our Blessed Mother through devotion and prayer, and ask her to intercede for us so that we can continuously deepen our relationship with her Son, Jesus Christ.

The Catholic TV Network welcomes and invites you to celebrate the sacred mysteries. Listen to God's Word, and in the Holy Eucharist, proclaim the victory of Jesus over death until He comes in glory.

0: In the name of the Father, and of the Son, and of the Holy Spirit.
1: Amen.
0: The Lord be with you.
1: Spirit.
0: Brothers and sisters, my name is Father Chris Hughes. I'm a priest of the Diocese of Fall River, the administrator of Our Lady of Victory in Centerville and Our Lady of the Assumption.

0: Osterville, and it's wonderful to gather with you this morning as we celebrate the memorial of St. Joseph the Worker. Brothers and sisters, let us acknowledge our sins and so prepare ourselves to celebrate these sacred mysteries. Lord Jesus, you are mighty God and Prince of Peace. Lord, have mercy.
1: Lord, have mercy.
0: Lord Jesus, you are the Son of God and Son of Mary. Christ, have mercy.
1: Christ, have mercy.
0: Lord Jesus, you are Word made flesh in the splendor of the Father. Lord, have mercy.
1: Lord, have mercy.
0: May Almighty God have mercy on us, forgive us our sins, and bring us to everlasting life.
1: Amen.
0: Let us pray. O God, creator of all things, who laid down for the human race the law of work, graciously grant that by the example of St. Joseph and under his patronage, we may complete the works you set us to do and attain the rewards you promise. Through our Lord Jesus Christ, your Son, who lives and reigns with you in the unity of the Holy Spirit, God forever and ever.
1: Amen.
2: A reading from the Acts of the Apostles. When Paul came to Antioch in Pisidia, he said in the synagogue, "My brothers, children of the family of Abraham, and those others among you who are God-fearing, to us this word of salvation has been sent. The inhabitants of Jerusalem and their leaders failed to recognize him, and by condemning him, they fulfilled the oracles of the prophets that are read Sabbath after Sabbath. For even though they found no grounds for a death sentence, they asked Pilate to have him put to death. And when they had accomplished all that was written about him, they took him down from the tree and placed him in a tomb. But God raised him from the dead, and for many days he appeared to those who had come up with him from Galilee to Jerusalem. These are now his witnesses before the people. We ourselves are proclaiming this good news to you, that what God promised our fathers, he has brought to fulfillment for us, their children, by raising up Jesus, as it is written in the second psalm, 'You are my son, this day I have begotten you.'" The word of the Lord.
0: Thanks be to God.

0: The Lord be with you.
1: And with your spirit.
0: A reading from the Holy Gospel according to Matthew.
1: Glory to you, O Lord.
0: Jesus came to his native place and taught the people in their synagogue. They were astonished and said, "Where did this man get such wisdom and mighty deeds? Is he not the carpenter's son? Is not his mother named Mary, and his brothers James, Joseph, Simon, and Judas? Are not his sisters all with us? Where did this man get all this?" And they took offense at him. But Jesus said to them, "A prophet is not without honor, except in his native place and in his own house." And he did not work many mighty deeds there because of their lack of faith. The Gospel of the Lord.
1: Praise to you, Lord Jesus Christ.
0: Have you ever noticed how easy it is for us to miss something holy because it feels ordinary? That's the tension in today's gospel. The people of Nazareth look at Jesus and basically say, "Oh, we know him. We know his family. We know where he's from." And because everything about him feels familiar, they can't see who he really is. The ordinary becomes a barrier to the extraordinary. And that's where today's feast of St. Joseph the Worker quietly speaks right into your life and mine. Because while Joseph's whole life was ordinary, there was no miracles recorded, no sermons, no spotlight, but just work, daily, steady, faithful work. Think wood, tools, sweat, repetition, providing, showing up, being reliable, being present. I've always loved today's feast because it's Joseph who taught Jesus how to work, probably how to hold a tool, how to measure, how to fix what's broken. Imagine that, the hands that would one day save the world first learned to work in a carpenter's shop. Friends, Joseph teaches us something that we so desperately need to hear, and that holiness is not found somewhere else in some dramatic and spiritual moment that we spend our lives waiting for. No, it's found right in the middle of what we already do every day. Our work, our responsibilities, our routines, the emails, the meetings, the caregiving, the chores, the conversations, the things that no one else sees. That's where God is. But here's the challenge. And it's the same challenge that the people of Nazareth faced, in that we get so used to our lives and our routines that we stop expecting God to be in them. We start thinking, "Well, this is just my job. This is just my life. This is just another day." And because of that, we miss him. But Joseph didn't. Joseph took what looked like an ordinary life and lived it with extraordinary faith. He didn't need recognition. He didn't need to understand everything. He simply trusted that God was present, even in the quiet, even in the hidden, even in his work. And maybe today we take a moment to ask the Lord to bless our work, whatever that looks like, our jobs, our education, our responsibilities at home, the things that no one sees, that he would be present in it and that through it, he would shape us. And as we begin this month dedicated to Mary, the spouse of Joseph, we remember that she lived that same kind of quiet and faithful yes, finding God not in the spotlight, but in the ordinary moments of life. And that's where this connects to us, especially today, where we are physically apart, watching from different places, different routines, different circumstances. And we might feel disconnected. We might feel like what we're doing is small and unnoticed, maybe even unimportant. But spiritually, we are deeply connected, connected in Christ by the Eucharist, connected in this moment of prayer, connected in the quiet places of our lives where God is still.

0: at work. Friends, St. Joseph reminds us that we don't need a stage for our life to matter. We don't need something extraordinary to be holy. But we do need faithfulness. We need trust. And we need the willingness to believe that God is present right where we are. So maybe today the invitation is simple. That is to not overlook our everyday life. Don't dismiss the ordinary. Because the very place that we're tempted to think that nothing special is happening might be exactly where God is doing his most important work. And like Joseph, if we stay faithful there, we might just discover that what looks ordinary is actually filled with God's grace. Like Joseph, called to the work of prayer, we bring our prayers and petitions to the Lord.
1: For the universal church, that her mission of salvation may be advanced in every place under the patronage of St. Joseph, we pray to the Lord.
2: Lord, hear our prayer.
1: For labor relations in every land, that Christians will promote justice and integrity in trade unions and associations, we pray to the Lord.
2: Lord, hear our prayer.
1: For all workers, that they will be able to use their skills and gifts to earn their living, we pray to the Lord.
2: Lord, hear our prayer.
1: And for those who have gone before us in faith, that they may enjoy light, refreshment, and peace, we pray to the Lord.
2: Lord, hear our prayer.
0: Good and gracious God, we ask you to hear and answer the prayers which we place before you this morning. We ask this through Christ our Lord.
2: Amen.

0: Pray, brothers and sisters, that my sacrifice and yours may be acceptable to God, the Almighty Father.
1: May the Lord accept this sacrifice at your hands for the praise and glory of his name, for our good and the good of all his holy church.
0: O God, fount of all mercy, look upon our offerings, which we bring before your majesty in commemoration of Saint Joseph, and mercifully grant that the gifts we offer may become the means of protection for those who call upon you through Christ our Lord.
1: Amen.
0: The Lord be with you.
2: And with your spirit.
0: Lift up your hearts.
2: Lift them up to the Lord.
0: Let us give thanks to the Lord our God.
2: It is right and just.
0: It is truly right and just, our duty and our salvation, always and everywhere to give you thanks, Lord, Holy Father, Almighty and Eternal God, and on the commemoration of Saint Joseph to give you fitting praise, to glorify you and bless you. For this just man was given by you as spouse to the Virgin Mother of God, and set as a wise and faithful servant in charge of your household, to watch like a father over your only begotten Son, who was conceived by the overshadowing of the Holy Spirit, our Lord Jesus Christ. Through him the angels praise your majesty, dominions adore, and powers tremble before you. Heaven and the virtues of heaven and the blessed seraphim worship together with exaltation. May our voices, we pray, join with theirs in humble praise as we acclaim.

You are indeed holy, O Lord, the fount of all holiness. Make holy, therefore, these gifts, we pray, by sending down your Spirit upon them like the dewfall, so that they may become for us the body and blood of our Lord Jesus Christ. At the time he was betrayed and entered willingly into his passion, he took bread and, giving you thanks, broke it and gave it to his disciples, saying, "Take this, all of you, and eat of it, for this is my body, which will be given up for you."

In a similar way, when supper was ended, he took the chalice and once more giving thanks, he gave it to his disciples, saying, "Take this, all of you, and drink from it. For this is the chalice of my blood, the blood of the new and eternal covenant, which will be poured out for you and for many for the forgiveness of sins. Do this in memory of me."

Therefore, as we celebrate the memorial of his death and resurrection, we offer you, Lord, the bread of life and the chalice of salvation, giving thanks that you have held us worthy to be in your presence and minister to you. Humbly we pray that, partaking of the body and blood of Christ, we may be gathered into one by the Holy Spirit. Remember, Lord, your church spread throughout the world and bring her to the fullness of charity, together with Leo, our Pope, and Richard, our Bishop, and all the clergy. Remember also our brothers and sisters who have fallen asleep in the hope of the resurrection and all who have died in your mercy. Welcome them into the light of your face. Have mercy on us all. We pray that with the Blessed Virgin Mary, Mother of God, with Blessed Joseph, her spouse, with the blessed apostles, and all the saints who have pleased you throughout the ages, we may merit to be co-heirs to eternal life and may praise and glorify you through your Son, Jesus Christ. Through him and with him and in him, O God, Almighty Father, in the

0: At the Savior's command, informed by divine teaching, we dare to say, Our Father, who art in heaven, hallowed be thy name. Thy kingdom come, thy will be done, on earth as it is in heaven. Give us this day our daily bread, and forgive us our trespasses, as we forgive those who trespass against us. And lead us not into temptation, but deliver us from evil. Deliver us, Lord, we pray, from every evil. Graciously grant peace in our days, that by the help of your mercy, we may be always free from sin and safe from all distress as we await the blessed hope and the coming of our Savior, Jesus Christ.
1: For the kingdom, the power, and the glory are yours, now and forever.
0: Lord Jesus Christ, who said to your apostles, Peace I leave you, my peace I give you. Look not on our sins, but on the faith of your church, and graciously grant her peace and unity in accordance with your will. Who live and reign forever and ever.
2: Amen.
0: The peace of the Lord be with you always.
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1: Lord, I am not worthy that you should enter under my roof, but only say the word, and my soul shall be healed.
0: Body of Christ, keep me safe.

0: Let us pray. Having fed upon heavenly delights, we humbly ask you, O Lord, that by St. Joseph's example, cherishing in our hearts the signs of your love, we may ever enjoy the fruit of perpetual peace through Christ our Lord.
1: Amen.
0: The Lord be with you.
2: And with your spirit.
0: May Almighty God bless you, the Father, and the Son, and the Holy Spirit.
2: Amen.
0: Go in peace, glorifying the Lord by your life.
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0: Saint Michael the Archangel, defend us in battle. Be our protection against the wickedness and snares of the devil. May God rebuke him, we humbly pray. And do thou, O Prince of the Heavenly Host, by the power of God, cast into hell Satan and all the evil spirits who prowl through the world seeking the ruin of souls. Amen.
1: I'm a cradle Catholic, and devotion to the Blessed Mother is something I grew up with. My great-grandmother's statue of Mary is in our garden, and it's over 80 years old. Growing up, that statue was in the backyard of my home. She's weathered a couple storms and a few moves, so her hands are cracked, but she's a reminder of my family's devotion to the Blessed Mother. My parents didn't talk about faith a lot, but we lived it. We went to Catholic school, went to Mass every week, prayed before our meals, and said short prayers throughout the day. Every time we passed a church, we prayed, "Praise be the holy name of Jesus, now and forever." Every time we passed a Catholic cemetery, and we lived near one, so we drove past it frequently, we pray, "Eternal rest grant unto them, O Lord, and let perpetual light shine upon them." These were simple ways we infused our Catholic faith into our daily lives. We live the domestic church. The phrase means house church, and it's part of our Catholic tradition. Every household, whether it's one person or 10, comprises the church. As Catholics, we are called to be social. We have to take precautions right now, but I'm intentionally not calling it social distancing. I was really reawakened by our pediatrician, who was concerned about the language we use in talking to our children about this, because they want to be close and intimate. Every person hungers for that. So we might be physically distant, but that doesn't make us socially distant, either in our community or our domestic church. As parents, we're the primary teachers of our children. We need to prepare them to interact with lots of different and competing voices. We need to go to Mass together, teach them how to pray, practice gratitude, talk about the kinds of things we watch on TV and the kinds of things we stay away from. We have to keep telling them that we're all made in the image and likeness of God, no matter what the color of our skin. God sees no color. We need to become families of service who reach out and make a difference, particularly for the poor and most abandoned. During this pandemic, we've reached out to our neighbors to bring them groceries. We've written positive messages like, "We miss you," to the kids in my daughter's classrooms. These are simple things that we've done to keep our faith alive. As a husband and a father, I know that it's not about me, but my wife, my family, and their individual calls to holiness. It's also not just about the Coogans, but what we do for our parish, our local community, our neighbors. It's about the love of the Lord and God's people in living the sacramental life. We still hold each other accountable for our actions, but we're intentional at living the Catholic life. And we see God moments in everything.
2: Hi, everyone. I'm Kevin Elson here, hoping you join us on Monday's edition of This Is the Day. Father Robert Hagen, an Augustinian friar and friend of Pope Leo's, will reflect on the first year of Pope Leo's papacy. We'll talk about what it's like to have a pope as a friend and what the pope does in his leisure time. It's going to be a great show. Please stay with us on Monday for This Is the Day right here on Catholic TV, America's Catholic Television Network.

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1: The Son whom you merited to bear, alleluia.
0: Has risen as he said, alleluia.
1: Pray for us to God, alleluia.
0: Rejoice and be glad, O Virgin Mary, alleluia.
1: For the Lord has truly risen, alleluia.
0: Let us pray. O God, who through the resurrection of your Son, Jesus Christ, gave rejoicing to the world, grant, we pray, that through his mother, the Virgin Mary, we may obtain the joys of everlasting life through Christ our Lord.

0: Laudetur Jesus Christus, praised be Jesus Christ. A warm welcome to all of you joining us for this our midday appointment with the Holy Father Pope Leo XIV as we prepare to pray the Regina Coeli together on this fourth Sunday of Easter, the Sunday of the Good Shepherd, the Sunday also known as World Day of Prayer for Vocations. Earlier this morning here at St. Peter's Basilica, the church rejoiced in the ordination of 10 new priests for the Diocese of Rome, a moment of grace for the entire people of God. And now as we gather once more, our hearts tend to Mary, the Mother of the Risen Lord, whose joy fills the Easter season. As you can see on your screens, it's a beautiful, beautiful morning here in Rome. The skies are blue and thousands have turned out to greet the Holy Father. We haven't seen him in the square since he's been traveling over the past his trip in Africa for 11 days. On behalf of Vatican News, I extend a warm welcome to all joining us through Vatican Media, the Vatican Audio Live Events app, the Radio Vaticana app, the Vatican News web portal, our English YouTube channel, our Facebook live feed. And a special welcome and a greeting as well to those following through Catholic TV, EWTN TV, Catholic Faith Network in the United States, Shalom Television, Shalom World TV, Salt and Light Media, at Madarshan TV, and to all listening on radio, especially Luminous Radio in India. But also those following us through other digital platforms, and we greet those joining us through our American Sign Language broadcast as well. And as we prepare to pray with the Holy Father, we enter then this moment joyfully and encouraged and inspired as well by these crowds, these beautiful and joyful faces we see on our screens we've gathered here in the square. And in a few moments' time, the Holy Father will appear on the window to greet us. First of all, he will reflect, as he normally does, on today's Gospel reading, which is John chapter 10, verses 1 to 10, the Good Shepherd reading. He will give us his reflection on that, and then will share with us his concerns and his appeals after praying the Regina Coeli with us. And we'll receive his blessing as well. So we take a moment now and we prepare ourselves for this moment, special moment with the Holy Father. And on behalf of Vatican Media, my name is Bonga Majola, and it's my joy to provide the English language commentary for this moment of prayer with the Holy Father. In just a few moments, the Holy Father will appear at the window of the Apostolic Palace to lead us in this beautiful prayer. And the Father, the Holy Father is ready. We join this crowd as we welcome them.
1: Fratelli e sorelle, buongiorno e buona domenica.
0: Dear brothers and sisters, good afternoon and happy Sunday.
1: Mentre proseguiamo il nostro cammino nel tempo pasquale, il Vangelo ci riporta oggi le parole di Gesù che paragona se stesso a un pastore.
0: As we continue our journey through the Easter season, today's Gospel presents us with Jesus' comparison of himself to a shepherd and also to the gate of the sheepfold.
1: Chi non entra nel recinto delle pecore
0: Jesus
1: dalla porta,
0: draws a contrast between the shepherd and the thief. Indeed, he says that anyone who does not enter the sheepfold by the gate, but climbs in by another way, is a thief and a bandit.
1: Uccidere e distruggere.
0: He goes on to make this even clearer. The thief comes only to steal and kill and destroy. I came that they may have life and have it abundantly.
1: Il pastore ha un legame speciale con le sue pecore.
0: The difference is clear. The shepherd has a special bond with his sheep and can therefore enter by the gates of the sheepfold. On the other hand, if someone has to climb over the fence to get in, then he is certainly a thief who wants to steal, the sheep.
1: A noi da una relazione di amicizia. Egli ci conosce.
0: Jesus
1: ci
0: is telling us that
1: nome.
0: he is bound to us by a relationship of friendship.
1: Pecore,
0: for he knows us, he calls us by name, he guides us, and
1: perdiamo,
0: just as the shepherd does with his sheep,
1: ferite,
0: searches for us when
1: malati.
0: We are lost and binds up our wounds when we are sick.
1: Viene come un ladro a rubare la nostra vita e la nostra libertà.
0: Jesus does not come as a thief to take away our life
1: sentieri.
0: And our freedom. But
1: non
0: to lead us along the paths of righteousness.
1: O ingannare la nostra coscienza, ma a illuminarla con la
0: he does
1: luce
0: not come
1: della sua
0: to ensnare or deceive our conscience, but to illuminate,
1: it
0: with the light of his wisdom.
1: Ma le apre a una felicità più piena
0: he does
1: e
0: not
1: duratura.
0: Come to taint our earthly joys,
1: chi
0: but to open them to a fuller and more lasting happiness.
1: Egli
0: those
1: non
0: who entrust
1: vita,
0: themselves to him have nothing to fear, for he does not deprive us of life,
1: fratelli
0: but comes
1: sorelle,
0: to give it to us
1: siamo
0: in abundance.
1: Invitati a riflettere e soprattutto a vigilare sul recinto del nostro cuore e della nostra vita, perché chi
0: brothers
1: vi
0: and sisters,
1: entra
0: we are invited to reflect
1: gioia,
0: on and especially to be vigilant over the gate to our heart and our life.
1: I ladri possono assumere
0: because
1: tanti
0: whoever enters may either increase our joy or steal it from us like a thief.
1: Soffocano la nostra libertà.
0: Thieves can take many forms. They can be people who, regardless of appearances, suppress our freedom or fail to respect our dignity. Beliefs and biases that prevent us from viewing others in life with serenity. Mistaken ideas that can lead us to make negative choices.
1: O improntati al consumismo,
0: or superficial and consumeristic lifestyles that leave us empty on the inside and push us to live constantly beyond ourselves.
1: Anche quei ladri che saccheggiando le risorse della terra, combattendo guerre sanguinose o alimentando il male in qualsiasi
0: and
1: forma,
0: let us not forget
1: non
0: those
1: fanno
0: thieves
1: altro che
0: who,
1: rubare a
0: by
1: tutti noi
0: pillaging the earth's resources, waging bloodthirsty wars of few willing evil in any form,
1: possiamo
0: do nothing but rob each of us of the possibility of a future marked
1: nella nostra vita.
0: By peace and serenity.
1: Quali sono I ladri che hanno provato a entrare nel nostro recinto?
0: We must ask ourselves.
1: Ci sono riusciti?
0: Who do we want to guide?
1: Siamo stati capaci di respingerli?
0: Who do we want to guide us in life? Which thieves have tried to break into our
1: fold?
0: Have they succeeded,
1: Lui
0: or
1: non
0: have
1: viene
0: we managed to ward
1: nulla.
0: Them off?
1: Anzi, è il pastore buono
0: today,
1: che moltiplica
0: the gospel
1: la
0: invites
1: vita
0: us to trust in the Lord. He does
1: abbondanza.
0: Not come to take anything
1: la
0: from us.
1: Maria ci
0: on the contrary,
1: nel
0: he is the good shepherd who increases life and offers it to us in abundance.
1: Intero.
0: May the Blessed Virgin
1: Regina,
0: Mary always accompany us on our journey
1: alleluia.
0: And intercede for us and for the whole world.
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2: Amen.

And that's how then the Holy Father concludes the noonday Regina Trelli here at St. Peter's Square. He has made his appeals shortly after his reflection, and he remembered that today is 40 years in 1986. There was on this day, 26 April 1986, in the early hours, reactor number 4 at the Chernobyl nuclear power plant exploded during a poorly designed safety test. And he prays for victims and invited us as well that in the hopes that at all levels of decision making, discernment and responsibility will always prevail, so that every use of atomic energy may be at the service of life and peace. And then he greeted different groups who have gathered here in the square, but also the families and friends of the newly ordained 10 priests who were ordained in the Basilica this morning. And so we come to the conclusion of this beautiful moment of prayer with His Holiness Pope Leo XIV on this Good Shepherd Sunday here at St. Peter's Basilica, St. Peter's Square. We have been broadcasting live from St. Peter's Square here in Rome, where the church has rejoiced in the ordination of the 10 deacons of the Diocese of Rome, now ordained to the sacred priesthood by the Holy Father. For full coverage of today's celebration, along with the latest news from the Vatican and around the world, we invite you to visit the Vatican News web portal and to follow us across our social media platforms, Facebook, Instagram, YouTube, and X. Thank you to the entire production team and to all of you who have joined us for this special broadcast, and to all our media partners. It has been a great joy to accompany you. We'll be back. On behalf of Vatican Media, my name is Bonga Majola. It has been an honor to provide the English language commentary for this liturgy. We wish you all a blessed Sunday. Laudetur Jesus Christus, praised be Jesus.

St. Athanasius was born in Alexandria, Egypt around 297 to a prominent Christian family. He was an educated man who studied scripture, church doctrine, and philosophy. Also known as the father of orthodoxy and the champion of Christ's divinity,

0: St. Athanasius defended his Orthodox faith, was made Bishop of Alexandria, and continuously battled against Arianism. He endured many trials and tribulations because of his Arian opponents. In fact, he spent 17 years in exile. In the last few years of his life, St. Athanasius continued to provide support and encouragement to those who promoted the Orthodox faith. St. Athanasius died on May 2nd, 373. He said, "Jesus became what we are that he might make us what he is."
1: A few months ago, Catholicism in Focus took a look at some of the most famous quotes attributed to St. Francis and asked a few simple questions. What quotes did St. Francis actually say, and what do we do with the ones he didn't? But as a few astute viewers pointed out, I really only answered the second one. And while it can be helpful, at times, to deconstruct parts of our history to get a clearer view of what actually happened, it is less than helpful when people like me deconstruct what is popularly accepted without putting anything back in its place. So, to rectify that, let's try again. What did St. Francis actually say? This is Catholicism in Focus.

As the most famous saint of the Middle Ages, verifying what St. Francis actually said can be a challenging task if you don't have a strong understanding of the early sources. You see, unlike today where we have fairly strict standards for historical study and no tolerance for plagiarism, the Middle Ages were a different time. People often wrote in the name of another person and shared stories that were more legend than fact. Luckily for us, there are scholars that understand history and language much better than I do, and so we have Francis of Assisi, The Early Documents, a three-book collection of the most crucial documents of the first 150 years of the Franciscan movement. Not only does it contain everything extant that St. Francis wrote, it also includes early biographies, papal documents regarding the Franciscans, and legends told about him long after his death. Probably most helpful about this series, though, is that its three books are organized by chronology. Book 1 contains everything related to St. Francis during his life or immediately after his death, Book 2, the generation following his death, and Book 3, peripheral writings and documents written more than 40 years after his death. It's because of this that we can distinguish between, say, the biography of St. Francis, written by Thomas of Celano in 1228, 2 years after his death, and the Little Flowers of St. Francis, compiled throughout the 14th century. One was written based on eyewitness accounts, while the other was the result of 100 years of devotion and legend. Both are important and capture a part of the Franciscan charism, but one is a bit more likely to be historically accurate. So, to the question at hand, what do we believe St. Francis actually wrote? Considering his education level and social status at the time, quite a bit, actually. As the founder and spiritual leader of three orders, St. Francis wrote a number of letters to exhort and guide his brothers and sisters. Still today, we have two letters that he wrote to the Brothers and Sisters of Penance, four letters to the local clergy and fraternal leaders, a letter to the entire order, one to Brother Leo, and even one to St. Anthony of Padua. Brother Francis sends greetings to Brother Anthony, my bishop. I am pleased that you teach sacred theology to the brothers, providing that, as is contained in the rule, you do not extinguish the spirit of prayer and devotion during study of any kind. Throughout these letters, St. Francis often encouraged them to be humble in their service to one another, to focus their attention on the Holy Eucharist, keeping church buildings clean and stable to give it proper reverence, and maybe a bit surprising to some modern conceptions of the saint, to remain obedient to Christ and Christ's church, lest they be condemned at the final judgment, proving time and again that there's more to St. Francis than the tree-hugging hippie that people make him out to be. St. Francis also wrote a lot of what we could loosely classify today as liturgical text, canticles, prayers, praises of God, and even an entire office of the Passion. Most famous among these texts is, of course, the Canticle of the Creatures, the hymn that praises God through the works of Brother Sun, Sister Moon, and of all creation, including Sister Death. Interestingly enough, because Francis lived in a time when modern Italian was emerging from Latin, this text is actually believed by some scholars to be one of the oldest pieces of literature written in Italian. There's also his Praises of God, a litany of more than 40 names and descriptions of God, written after his encounter with Muslims during the Crusades and likely inspired by the 99 names of God in Islam. He writes things like, "You are beauty, you are meekness, you are the protector, you are our custodian and defender. You are our strength, you are our refreshment, you are our hope, you are our faith, you are our charity, you are our sweetness, you are our eternal life. Great and wonderful Lord, Almighty God, merciful Savior." Finally, and probably most significantly, we have a series of rules and ways of life written by St. Francis. Beyond the official rule of the order and its earlier edition, we still have a rule for going on hermitage, his final will and testament, and my personal favorite, the Admonitions, a collection of sayings and rules set over his life to guide his brothers. There's Admonition 17, his take on selfishness. A person sins who wishes to receive more from his neighbor than he wishes to give of himself to the Lord God. His reminder in Admonition 5, that everything we have is a gift and that the only thing we can claim as our own is our sins. Even if you were more handsome and richer than everyone else, and even if you worked miracles so that you put demons to flight, all these things are contrary to you. Nothing belongs to you. You can boast in none of these things. But we can boast in our weaknesses and in carrying each day the holy cross of our Lord Jesus Christ. There's his call to take pride in servant leadership. Let those who are placed over others boast about that position as much as they would if they were assigned the duty of washing the feet of their brothers. And finally, my personal favorite, Admonition 19, in which he very simply cuts through pride and the folly of social status to remind us what really matters. What a person is before God, that he is, and no more. All told, St. Francis was no systematic theologian like St. Thomas Aquinas or swift organizer like St. Ignatius of Loyola. He did not categorize his thoughts in any coherent order, simplify concepts down to catchy phrases or axioms, or come up with a 5-point plan for living the charism.
St. Francis lived in the moment and spoke from his heart. He experienced Jesus Christ in his life and wrote down what he thought as he was thinking it. What he said and wrote may not lend itself to easily shared quotes on social media, but if we can take the time to move beyond the quick soundbite, the one-liner, the feel-good quote, and read what he writes in its entirety, what we'll find is that there's something much more powerful being shared than any single line could ever capture. Thanks for watching this episode of Catholicism in Focus. If you like the quotes I shared at the end and want to be able to share something on social media that St. Francis actually said, check the description for links to these pictures. Thanks to Anthony Casillo and all the patrons on Patreon for making this mission possible. And be sure to subscribe to this channel and check out all that Breaking in the Habit has to offer on social media.

Lord of creation, you gave us the fertile earth, and with it our daily bread, as a sign of your love and providence. Today, we recognize with sorrow that millions of brothers and sisters continue to suffer from hunger, while so many goods are wasted at our tables.

awaken in us a new awareness that we learn to thank for every food, to consume simply, to share with joy, and to care for the fruits of the earth as a gift from you, destined for all, not just a few. Good Father, make us capable of transforming the logic of selfish consumption into a culture of solidarity. May our communities promote concrete gestures, awareness campaigns, food banks, and a sober and responsible lifestyle.

You who sent us your beloved Son, Jesus, broken bread for the life of the world, give us a new heart, hungry for justice and thirsty for fraternity.

May no one be excluded from the common table, and may your Spirit teach us to see bread not as an object of consumption, but as a sign of communion and care. Amen.

0: Did you know that May is the month of Mary? Through her cooperation with God, Mary played a unique role in his plan for salvation. Her trust in his word makes her the ultimate model of faith. She is our loving mother who shows us how to be open to the promptings of the Holy Spirit. Her unending faith through moments of joy and sorrow has inspired many Christian believers to emulate her devotion to our Lord. By the 19th century, May was officially recognized as the month of Mary. According to Pope Paul VI and his encyclical on the month of May, in this month, the benefits of God's mercy come down to us from Mary's throne in greater abundance. There are many ways we can honor Mary during this month, such as praying the rosary, consecrating ourselves to our Blessed Mother, and wearing her miraculous medal as a daily reminder. Let us take this time to venerate our Blessed Mother through devotion and prayer, and ask her to intercede for us so that we can continuously deepen our relationship with her Son, Jesus Christ.
1: Every Sunday, the Catholic TV Network brings you Masses from around the country, starting at 10 a.m., live from the Basilica of the Sacred Heart at the University of Notre Dame. Then, at 4 p.m., from the San Fernando Cathedral in San Antonio, Texas, and from the Archdiocese of Boston at 7 p.m. Masses from around the country every Sunday on the Catholic TV Network.

0: Come on. How about it, Mike?
1: A little patience.
2: All of you just remain.
1: This will end your life before. Oh, that's adorable.
3: Now, wait a minute, boys. We must have patience. Now, just a minute.
4: Enough.
3: But you told us to come back.
4: Jerry, I'm sorry I made a mistake. I'm entitled to change my mind, am I not?
5: I know, boys, I'm very sorry.
3: But you definitely told us.
5: Yes, I know, I'm very sorry. Well, some other time, thank you.
6: Well, what's the matter?
7: Listen, Donald, listen to me. We made great pictures together, terrific successes. But now I'm looking into the future. We must go on to better things. You can't top oomph with oomph.
6: What do you mean?
7: Oh, in our next picture, there is no oomph connected with it. The girl must have a soul. She must be deep, sincere. And how do you get that? I've decided. You've got to have a baby.
6: A baby? I have to have...
7: Exactly. This is the only thing. Believe me, my darling, there is nothing so beautiful, so fundamental, so...
6: Now, wait a minute, Yvonne, please. I've done everything you wanted me to for 2 years. I've posed in bathing suits in the middle of December. I've ridden wild horses. I've collected Russian wolfhounds. And I've even been the sweetheart of the Orange Growers Association. But I'm telling you right now, Yvonne, I'm not going to have a baby.
7: You will.
6: I will not.
5: Make up your mind.
6: My mind's made up, and that's that.
7: Very well. Very well. The end has begun. You no longer trust in me. And this is goodbye. I go. But you will have a baby. Miss Raleigh.
5: Yes, Mr. Ivansky.
7: We've got to get a baby. But definitely. What's more important, we've got to get it by train time.
6: Oh, this is ridiculous.
7: There must be a way. Baby. I got it. You get it.
5: Where am I going to get a baby in Chicago? And what kind of a lug do you think I... Lug? Lug? I think I've got it.
7: You know a baby?
5: Yeah. He's 6'2".
7: Can't use him.
5: Quiet, please. Hello, operator. Get me the Roundhouse Cafe. He's an old boyfriend of mine who works on the Pennsylvania Railroad. If he's not married or dead, he's a cinch to help it. Hello? Is Mr. Maurice Monahan there?
8: Just a minute. Oh, Mike.
9: What do you want?
8: Excuse me, sorry. Telephone, Mike.
9: Is it important?
8: I don't know.
9: Who is it?
8: A dame.
9: A dame?
8: Yeah. Like I always said, dames is poison.
9: Hello. Who? Oh, hello. When did you get in?
5: Oh, I just this second took off my hat. Oh, no. We're leaving this afternoon on the Broadway Limited.
9: On the Limited? Why, that's my train. I'm the engineer.
5: Oh, that's wonderful. Oh, Maurice, darling, would you do me a little favor?
9: Oh, anything for you, honey. You know that. Why, I'd give you my arm right up to there. You've got to have a baby. What? Oh, for a press stunt to go to New York. And you want me to get it?
5: Oh, thanks, darling. I knew you wouldn't let me down. Oh, and just one more thing. We must have it by train time.
9: That ain't for a couple of hours yet. Sure. That gives me plenty of time. I'll see you later. Goodbye. Baby. Oh, my God. Good one.
8: Can I get you something?
9: Yeah, get me a baby.
8: A baby?
9: I mean a cup of coffee. Lou. You haven't got a baby, have you?
8: I ain't even married. Why?
9: A friend of mine wants to get hold of one. To take to New York for a press stunt. There's $500 in it.
8: I know a baby about 18 would like to take a trip to New York.
10: Say, Bud, what's this gag about the baby?
9: It ain't a gag. It's for a friend of mine. She's a press agent for a movie star. It's the movie star that wants the kid.
0: Oh, and so they're going to take it to New York, huh?
9: Yeah. And like I say, there's $500 in it.
0: That's a lot of money. Stick around a minute. I think I can help you.
9: Hey, who's that mug?
2: Who knows? I never saw him before. Anything else?
9: Yeah, give me another coffee.
2: Coming right up. Say, you must like coffee.
9: I do. But I wouldn't drink so much hot water just to get a little.
2: Say, here, Mr. Monahan.
9: Take it easy.
0: Okay, buddy. I got just what you're looking for. Come on, let's take a walk.
9: Swell. How much do I owe you?
0: Save it.
9: Thanks. Gee, if you can get me out of this jam, I'll be a friend of yours for life. Right up to here.
0: You haven't got a thing to worry about. Everything is taken care of, nice and pretty.
10: Union Station.
11: Yes, sir.
9: Oh, it's beautiful. Wonderful. Superb. This will give you what you need. Not that jitterbug kind of love, that oomph business. Visualize yourself in your own little bungalow before your flickering fireplace. Your little baby in your arms. Your young husband by your side. This is the love of real people. Honest, sincere, down to earth. Believe me, darling, this is basic, fundamental. The life nations are built on.
12: Oh,
13: thank you very much.
12: Thank you very much. Can you hold him this time? Soft smile with warm. That's enough, gentlemen. Thank you very much.
0: Thank
12: you very kindly.
0: You're
12: sitting wonderful.
0: Beautiful.
12: All right.
0: Goodbye. Well, there you are. Okay. Thanks. Lots of luck.
12: Please, gentlemen, please, Mr. Maine is tired.
14: What are you going to New York for this trip, Mr. Maine?
5: Oh, it's just the usual thing, you know, a little vacation before her next trip.
14: How about it, Mr. Maine?
12: Thank you very much, gentlemen. We'll be seeing you. As I said before, I love your fair city. Chicago, adieu. Hold it, Mr. Ivansky. Thank you very much.
15: Thank you. Oh.

0: You'll be on your own after we hit Fort Wayne.
1: What do you mean?
0: I ain't going back with you. I'm going through.
1: Yeah? Through to where?
0: New York.
1: How come?
0: I'm taking my vacation.
1: What time are you going in on?
0: What do you mean? I'm going to ride right here on this new train.
1: You can't get head on the limited.
0: Who's dead heading? I've got a ticket and my girl's on the train.
1: You're what?
0: Am I supposed to think that is a crack? I sent my girl, and she's from Hollywood.
1: It ain't Garbo, is it?
0: No, it ain't Garbo. I don't go for blonde. Pardon me.
2: Certainly. Oh.
0: Well, maybe if I went back the other...
2: No, you just...
0: Well,
2: no,
0: I'll just...
2: perfectly all right.
0: All right.
2: You just wait a minute. I don't know how ever no coffee there. I just... If you would... well, I guess you can't... No, I just...
0: Thank you, lady, very much.
2: You're welcome.
3: Wilbur, this is no place to play ball.
4: Why not?
3: I'm so sorry.
4: That's all right.
5: Pardon me.
3: Oh, janitor. Do you see many motion pictures?
5: Yes, sir, whenever I can.
3: Did you see The Scarlet Lady?
5: Yes, sir.
3: Do you remember who the star was in it?
5: Yes, sir, Miss April Tremaine, the Hoop Girl.
3: She's on this train, isn't she?
5: Yes, ma'am, she sure is. Right in there.
3: Oh, thank you so much. What a small world this is. Thank you.
5: Yes,

0: know, but I'd like to.
1: Well, believe it or not, he can't wait to meet you.
0: Oh, really?
2: Oh, Patsy.
1: Yes, but you just go in and take a seat, then. Right, all right, I'm sorry. Oh, Miss Pottle, when you want a change of scenery, you're with me in compartment A, just down the hall.
3: Go. Miss Pottle. Pottle. What a lovely name.
0: Oh, do you like it?
3: Please sit down. Please.
1: Oh, what's the matter now? Oh,
2: that's the trouble. I don't know. How do you turn him off?
1: I don't know, too. I never turned off one in my life.
2: Poor little dear. Say, maybe he's hungry.
1: Could be.
2: Well, you take care of him for a minute, honey, will you? I'll see what I can find.
4: Next time your baby cries, William, give him some of this. Ought to fix him up.
5: Yes, sir, doctor. Thank you, sir.
2: May I have a glass of milk, please?
5: Yes, ma'am.
6: Might I have your autograph?
2: Why, Harvey!
6: Sure. Remember me? Lad that used to breathe down the back of your neck during math class?
2: You mean the short, fat one with the curly hair?
6: That's the same one. How are you, Mary?
2: I'm fine, Harv, but... Come on, let's sit down. I want to take a good look at you.
6: Well, I might let you have a little peek.
2: Tell me, Harv, how's the doctor business?
6: Picking up. Appendix here, tonsil there, it all adds up.
2: Why didn't you ever write to me?
6: You know how it is. Well, after all, you're the famous April Tremaine, and me, well, I'm just a struggling young doctor with too much future and not enough present. You know, I'm just plain folks.
2: And what difference does that make?
1: Hey, what are you doing, whipping up a 9-course dinner?
2: Oh, dear, the baby, I forgot.
6: The baby?
2: Yeah, come on, maybe you can help.
6: What's the matter with it?
2: Well, you're the doctor. Why, Patsy, do you feel all right?
1: Not anymore, I don't.
6: Well, what are you doing that for?
1: Every time I quit, he howls. Yeah, we... Oh! See?
6: Here, let me have him.
1: Yeah.
6: Come on, fella.
2: This is Dr. North.
1: Dr. North? Oh, how do you do?
6: How do you do?
1: Pardon me.
6: Certainly.
1: North, huh? Is that the fella you were telling me about?
0: That's the one.
1: He's kind of cute, isn't he?
2: Oh, I think so.
1: Still go for him?
0: Oh, Patsy, and how? You know.
1: You know what?
0: Well, I think Yvonne has something there. Home, babies, young husband.
1: Yeah, but did you say husband? That's what I thought you said. Well, excuse me. I got... excuse me! That is, excuse me.
0: Oh, Mr. Ivansky, really?
7: Yeah. Come in.
8: And then, in the third reel, he gives her a kiss. Deep, with warmth, with feelings. A kiss like only I, Ivan Mikhailovich Ivansky, can direct.
7: Well, what do you want?
1: I have to see you. It's very important.
7: There's nothing so important as my art.
1: Oh, yes, there is. April.
8: April? Oh, will you excuse me? We'll resume later when we left off.
0: Yes, I have to tidy up.
1: Yes, you go tidy
8: up. Such generosity. Come on.
7: So what's with April?
1: Do you know that she's got a boyfriend?
7: So what? Some of the best people have boyfriends. I forgive her. Did you say boyfriend?
1: Yes, the one she almost married before you came along.
7: Stop worrying. I pushed him out of her life.
1: Well, somebody's pushed him back in again. And if you're interested, he's in there with her now.
7: Impossible. He's in there?
1: Yes, and that isn't all. You remember that stuff you told her in the taxi about a home and babies, a young husband?
7: Yes. So what?
1: Well, she's beginning to believe you.
7: Believe me? Nonsense. She can't do that to me. What rights has he got to be in there? Think of my next picture. Think of my pride.
1: If I were you, I'd start thinking about my pocketbook.
7: What's with the pocketbook? What's that got to do with it?
1: Oh, well, maybe I'm wrong, but if she happens to marry the guy, you wouldn't have any star to direct.
7: You mean, you think it's possible?
1: Could be.
7: Fantastic. I've heard enough. We've got to get him out, but definitely. Come on. This time I'll do it. And when I do it, I've done it.
2: Just think what we've been missing all these years.
6: Uh-huh.

0: Come on, darling, just once more.
1: Oh, Harvey, isn't it wonderful?
0: It sure is.
2: It's a blitzkrieg!
0: I wish his mother'd come by.
3: Well, that wasn't his mother.
0: Oh, wasn't it? Hey, you know something? He's got eyes just like yours.
1: You think so?
0: Uh-huh. Say, whose baby is this?
1: Oh, I don't know. It's just a press stunt.
0: Press stunt?
1: Yeah, publicity gag. What's the matter? Don't you believe me?
0: Well, then what to believe? Why, he even looks like you.
1: Now, wait a minute. This isn't my idea. Mr. Ivansky thought it up. It's just a gag.
0: A gag?
1: Yes.
0: Oh, now look, honey. Let's just start all over again now. Tell me the truth.
2: Hello, darling. And how do you feel after your strenuous day?
1: Well, here's somebody that'll tell you the truth. Yvonne, this is Dr. North.
4: Pleasure.
0: How do you do?
1: I just told Dr. North that this baby is a publicity stunt. He doesn't seem to believe me.
4: Publicity stunt? Well, now, my darling, after all, you put me in a very embarrassing position.
1: Why, this is ridiculous!
4: No, please don't excite yourself.
0: Oh, a publicity stunt, eh? If you don't mind, I'll go back and finish my drink.
1: Why, I never heard of such a thing.
4: Now, believe me, darling, this is for your own good, but positively. One day you'll thank me.
1: I'll thank you right now to get out of my life. Stay out!
4: Well? The situation is saved. I did it again. Well, now, if you'll excuse me, I must relax.
1: Here, you double-crosser. This was your idea. Now, you take care of it.
3: Well, stop relaxing.
4: Hmm? What do you say? No, never mind.
5: Green on top. 643. Right on the nose. Yard limit.

0: Oh, when you get back to Chicago, throw this in my locker.
1: Okay, Romeo.
0: That's me. See you in a couple of weeks. Now take it easy.
1: Hey, you might need your other shirt.
2: Hey, ain't you getting kind of fancy there?
0: I'm on the dirt for a couple of weeks. I'm riding her through to New York.
1: With his girl.
2: With his what?
0: My girl. Do you want to make something of it?
3: All aboard.
1: Hey, all aboard.

0: There you are, sir.
1: Hey. This is swell.
0: Menu, sir.
1: I'll order later. I'm waiting for a lady.
0: Yes, sir.
1: Class. Hi. What's your name? Beat it, will you? Beat it.
2: Come along, Wilbur.
0: Is this satisfactory, sir?
3: It'll be fine, thanks. Sorry.
4: Yvonne's pushed me around for the last time.
5: Next, you want to cut your own throat? Remember, Pop?
6: Oh, isn't this lovely?
5: Oh, lovely isn't the word.
4: Pardon me. Look, Harvey, you're being absolutely childish.
3: I don't see what's childish about it. Just don't like being fooled, that's all.
1: Pardon?
4: But I'm not trying to fool you.
3: There's two schools of thought on that subject.
4: Listen, Harvey, I told you what this was. What else can I do?
1: Would you mind?
3: You might try telling the truth for a change.
4: But I have told you the truth.
3: Okay, that's your story. You stick to it.
1: Listen, would you mind letting me out of this argument?
3: Well, go ahead, go ahead. Who's stopping you? Let's just forget about the whole thing.
4: I don't want to forget it. I'm not the baby's mother. I'm not the mother. I told you that a dozen times. Now, won't you believe me?
3: No.
4: All right. Have it your way. I am the mother. Now, are you happy?
3: No. Who's the father?
4: Oh, you make me so... He is.
0: Good evening, Mr. Ivanski.
7: My friends are over there. Hello, darling.
3: Hello, darling. Well, darling,
0: you... It's a baby.
3: I'll take care of you later. Knock those store teeth right down your throat.
7: So what's with him?
4: Oh, he's a little bit upset. You know, you told him I was the baby's mother.
0: Mm-hmm.
4: Well, I told him you were the father.
7: Me, the father?
4: Mm-hmm.
7: Oh, yeah. Excuse me. I'm going to my room. Contact me in New York.
1: But you can't order, Mr.
7: I'm not hungry.
6: Anything wrong?
7: Nothing is wrong. Everything is wrong.
4: Well, I guess we took care of him, didn't we?
7: He's going to knock my teeth down my throat. Where is that porter? My store teeth down my throat. I like to see him do... Where is that porter? Who is it?
3: It's the porter, sir.
7: You must stop this train. I'm getting out.
8: Sir?
7: I'm getting out. Stop the train.
8: But this train don't stop no more until we get out there.
7: Oh, listen, listen. For a red light, you'll stop the train, don't you?
8: Well, yes, sir.
7: Well, ain't I as important as a red light?
8: I guess so.
7: Well?
8: Well, maybe I better talk to the conductor about this.
7: Well, come in.
8: Yes?
7: Come in.
8: Yes.
7: Pardon me. Who is it?
3: This is Dr. North. I want to see you.
7: He ain't in. Besides, he's very sick.
3: I said I wanted to see you. Open this door.
7: Well, I'll tell him when he comes back.
3: If you don't open this door, I'm going to break it in.
7: It won't be necessary. Can't you see I'm coming? Don't strike me.
3: It's about time you and I had a little talk.
7: Talk? Certainly. Besides, I have something to tell you, too. Come here.
3: There's something I want to tell you, too.
7: No, please, me first. I, Ivan Mikhailovich Ivansky, will tell you the truth. And this is official. I am the one which arranged it.
3: Just what I heard.
7: No, you don't understand. I am not the baby's father, and she is not the baby's mother.
3: What?
7: For publicity for her next picture.
3: I guess I've been an awful sap.
7: No question about it.
2: Did somebody want to get off this train?
7: Get off? Now, who would want to get off a beautiful train like this? Thank you very much, Mr. Conductor. Thank you very kindly. See you later. Thank you. Nice fella.
9: But how did you know there was a freight car on the track?
10: Because I looked out the window and saw a paddle.
9: A paddle?
10: A paddle's a light signal.
9: A light signal? Why didn't you say so?
1: Jerry Mulligan driving the 281. Don't think he saw me.
5: He probably heard you.
9: I don't think he could have, do you?
5: Look, Miss Potlow, let's go in and see if we can help April with the baby.
11: Oh, dear, yes, I just love babies. You must tell me more about the railroad business.
10: There ain't any more.
5: Look, come along, Jack. Come. I'll see you in the observation car later.
10: Yes, but put that quiz program to bed first, will you?
5: I think you got something there.
1: This seat's reserved.
12: Yes, sir. You wish to order?
1: Oh, I'll take care of that later. I'm waiting for a lady.
12: Yes, sir.
1: Hey, Buddy. How do you know the dame come out?
12: They won.
1: What's called?
12: Six to nothing.
1: Who made the touchdown?
12: Here, you take it.
13: All I ask is that it won't take long to get the guy that pulled that snatch.
12: Huh?
13: The person, kidnappers.
12: Oh.
1: Has molded left shoulder, blonde hair, blue eyes. Believed heading east.
13: You know, the last snatch case they had in Chicago, they got the guy in 3 weeks. They hung him. They gave 177 years to his accomplice.
1: His what?
13: His accomplice. You know, the guy that helped him.
1: Of course, he said he was just driving the car and didn't know that the kid was hot. But they made it stick. And they'll bring in this mob, too. 177 years.
13: Yeah.
1: Don't worry, you get a match. No thanks, I don't smoke. I was wondering.
5: We'll be running along now, Miss Potlow. You must be tired.
11: Oh, no, it's only 9:03.
5: What time do you get tired?
11: I never do until I've heard Renfrew of the Mountain. He's on the radio at 9:00. I haven't missed him in 47 weeks.
1: Well, lady, there's a swell radio in the cocktail lounge.
11: Oh, yeah. Oh, but I couldn't go there alone with all those men.
1: Well, she can go with you.
11: Yeah, oh, that would be lovely.
5: Oh, yes, I've always wanted to meet Renfrew.
11: Well, hurry, we've only got 1 minute.
5: Yeah, but somebody's gonna take care of the baby.
1: I'll take care of him.
11: Say, what about our date?
1: Yeah, yeah. Go ahead, have a good time.
11: Yeah, have a good time.
4: With the...
7: That's right.
10: Kind of a cute kid, ain't he?
14: I was just trying to cover him up.
10: So I noticed. If you need any help, I'll be right out here.

0: It's Renfrew. Oh, thank goodness.
1: You're right. It is Renfrew. Stand where you are, Jack Dalton, and you'd better reach for the sky.
2: No, you don't, Renfrew. I've been saving this .45 slug just for you.
0: Oh, Renfrew, are you hurt?
1: It never touched me.
0: Oh, Renfrew, darling, you've saved me from a fate too horrible to think about. I don't know how to reward you.
1: Ridding the country of a skunk like that is reward enough, Melinda.
0: But surely...
1: That and the soft light I see dancing in your eyes.
0: Renfrew, darling, you may kiss me.
3: Will Renfrew kiss Melinda? Listen in at the same time tomorrow night, ladies and gentlemen, for the further adventures of Renfrew of the Mounted, presented each weekday evening by the makers of...
4: I really don't. Honest, I don't.
5: Well, we'll know tomorrow night anyway.
6: I can hardly wait. Say, what are you doing here? A baby. Is it all right?
4: That's what I've come to tell you about.
6: You mean you walked out on?
5: Well, I'll take care of him. I really ought to go to bed anyway.
6: Oh, I wouldn't think of it, Miss Potwell. Good night.
5: Good night.
6: Thanks. Say, what ails you?
4: I was just thinking.
6: Do you always perspire when you think?
4: No, Pat, look. It's about that kid.
6: Ah, you were a sweetheart to get that baby for us. You know, I think I'm beginning to go for you.
4: Yes, that's nice, that's swell. But the baby has a mole.
6: What's that got to do with my going for you? Or aren't you interested?
4: Sure I am. You know I am. I was reading in the papers.
6: Oh, if you want to keep this conversation strictly impersonal, all right.
4: Oh, no. Don't get me wrong. I'm worried.
6: About what?
4: 177 years.
6: What are you mumbling about?
4: A guy don't live to be any more than 60 or 70, does he? Well, how can he serve 177 years?
6: For what?
4: That's what I've been trying to tell you.
6: And I've been trying to tell you something, too, Mr. Monahan. But if you're not in the mood, I guess you're not in the mood. Good night.
4: Patsy. What do you want?
7: Is that really your face?
4: Excuse me, buddy. I'll let this. Do you mind?
8: Friendship is a wonderful thing. Now that we have a perfect understanding, you feel better and I feel better.
9: Yeah, sure. How about a drink?
8: No, thank you. I don't drink after dinner.
9: No.
8: But don't let it stop you.
9: Oh, no, thanks. I don't drink after dinner either.
8: Oh. Excuse me.
10: Mary. Девочка влюблена в мальчика. Мальчик влюблен в девочку. Я все хорошо понимаю. It's ridiculous.
9: Oh, but listen, kiddo, I've apologized.
11: Oh, sure, you've apologized.
9: Oh, I don't know what I could have been thinking about. It's been so long that, well, just seeing you again sort of...
8: Pardon me if I seem to intrude.
11: It's quite all right. I was leaving anyway.
9: Oh, but honey, please.
8: Oh, wait, Mary. Now, wait, my young friend. We must have a talk.
9: Yeah, about what?
8: About Miss Tremaine and you. Sit down, please. Sit down. Who are you?
9: What do you mean, who am I? Dr. Harvey North, that's who.
8: And what does that mean?
9: I don't expect you to understand, but it means 10 years of study and sweat and sacrifice, of working for humanity instead of for audience. It means that someday I'm going to have the finest clinic that science can dream up, a place where I can patch up youngsters the way you patch up film.
8: Hmm. Nice. That's very nice. And what would such clinic cost?
9: $50,000, I could build a film.
8: Mm-hmm. And how much have you got now?
9: If somebody would suddenly hand me $75, I'd have an even 100.
8: So, you would ask her to give up her future, her career, for this silly thing you call love? Hmm? Would you do that to her? Believe me, my young friend, you too, it won't work.
9: Oh, you are right, all right. You don't have to blueprint it for me. I can figure it out for myself. Giving up a girl like that isn't so easy. But I guess you're right.
8: When was I wrong?
9: She's not for me.
8: Believe me, my young friend, it is best you do not see her anymore. That'll make it easier for her. You must stay out of her life, but completely.
9: Okay, you win.
8: Good. We'll shake on that.
9: One thing. Just don't you try any tricks.
8: Me? With me, it's strictly business.

0: Thanks.
1: Hey, what's the idea?
0: I... Red Cross.
1: Well, I'm not through with that yet.
0: Oh. I beg your pardon. Pardon me.

0: Нет, нет, честно, иди. Хоть взад и вперед. А я сижу.
1: I was wondering if I could borrow your paper.
2: Oh, sure. Help yourself.
1: Thanks.
2: See, Mike, would you mind giving me a hand with my suitcase? I can't get it open.
1: Well, sure. Sure, I will.

0: Oh, dear. Oh, please. Oh, you mustn't. Oh, not here. After all, I hardly know you. Oh, dear. Oh, please. Oh, well, if you insist. You may kiss me, Renfrew. Which way did he go?
1: He went that way.
0: Oh, I hardly know what to say.
1: Oh, I know just how you feel.
2: Confidentially, I'm that way about Donald Duck.
0: Really?
2: Mm-hmm.
0: Oh. Well, it was so high up there.
1: Well, you come right in here. There's plenty of room. Besides, if Renfrew comes back, you won't have so far to fall.
0: Well, that's right. Yeah. Well, thank you.
1: Perfectly welcome.
0: I'm not used to sleeping alone. Back home, always sleep with Richard.
1: Richard?
0: Yes, Richard's the cat. It's really a girl cat, but we always call it Richard.
1: Oh, you do.
0: Well, good night.
1: Good night.
0: I hope I'm not crowding the baby.
1: Oh, no. Why, when I was his age, we used to sleep 13 in a bed.
0: Weren't you superstitious?
1: No, we... Good night, Miss Popple.
0: Good night.

I've got to talk to you.

0: Oh,
1: perfect. Say, what's the matter? Have you got owl's blood in you? Why don't you go to bed?
0: I can't sleep. It's about that baby. It's hot.
1: What am I supposed to do? Stay up all night and fan it?
0: Oh, it's not that kind of hot. It's been snatched.
1: Oh, stop.
0: Kidnapped.
1: Oh, don't be... Are you telling me that you stole that
0: baby? Not me. But I'm an accomplice.
1: Accomplice?
0: Yeah.
1: Do you know what that means?
0: Yeah. 177 years.
1: Oh.
0: Well, what are we going to do about it?
1: We? Include me out? We... Wait a minute. I think I've got an idea.
0: Really?
1: Yeah.
0: Good.
1: Shh.

0: You don't want to get me in a jam, do you? Give me a break, will you? Please.
1: Hey, how would you like to hear the story about the three bears?
0: Oh. Now we're going somewhere. Well, now, let me see. Once upon a time, there was three bears. A papa bear, a great big bear like that, and a mummy bear about that size, and a teeny weeny little bear, well, about your size. Well, one day, they decided to go out for a little stroll. You know, just like bears always do. You understand, don't you?
1: Sure.
0: Well, little Goldilocks came along. Now, there was a swell girl. She had everything. You know the kind of a girl I mean, don't you?
1: Sure, you did.
0: Well, she spots this joint over there, and she makes for it.
2: What's the hitch, Superintendent?
3: There's a flood up the valley. We've got to get these gondolas up there in a hurry, or the whole town will go out. That 1600 won't make it fast enough, so I'm taking the kettle off the limit.
0: She ate it all up. And then she wanted to go upstairs. She went upstairs and

0: trying to stop, and this is our chance to get the baby back to its family.
1: How?
0: Shh, I got it all figured out. There you are.
2: Oh, what are we stopping for, Cap?
3: We don't know yet, ma'am. Must be some trouble up ahead.
2: Oh, I see. Well, how long are we going to be here?
3: Well, that's hard to say. The conductor's just gone up front now to find out.

0: Everything's okay.
1: Okay. That's what you think. I just heard from the sergeant we have to lay over here for 2.5 hours.
0: Lay over? But we can't.
1: Yeah, but they don't know that.
0: Maybe I better find out what the trouble is.
1: I know what the trouble is. I want you to go and see what you can do about it.
0: Yeah.
2: Roll that call train as soon as you're ready.
0: Say, Super, is this on the level about us laying over for 2.5 hours?
2: Right, and that's figuring close, Monahan.
0: Well, why didn't you run in on the 1600?
3: What's that supposed to be, a gag? There ain't a chance.
2: Why ain't there?
3: That little boiler couldn't pull that dude train in 1,000,000 years.
4: You couldn't get up enough head on that to haul a limited around the block.
0: Oh, you don't know what you're talking about. Give me a fireman with a pair of arms and some shoulders, and I'll show you what's what. What's the matter with you, Mulcahy? You used to be the best smoke agent that ever had this mountain run. Maybe you're a little too old and fat.
2: What do you mean, old and fat? I can still show you young guys a thing or two. I'll fire for you if that's all you're worrying about.
0: Well, what are we waiting for? Come on.

0: Riley?
1: Yeah?
0: Monahan says he'll see you in Harrisburg. He's taking the limited in.
1: He's taking it in?
2: That's right.
1: Say, there's a handy little fellow to have around the house.
3: Yes, ma'am.
4: Okay, here.

0: waste your time.
1: I'm going to have a lot of time to waste if we don't get going soon. Fill her up, will you?

0: Come on, fill her up, fill her up.
1: Got a full head on now, she'll blow her plate.
0: So what? You're in short, ain't you?
2: Where is everybody? Oh, there you are.
3: Well, where's the baby?
4: Please, please, Miss Pottle, this is not time.
3: Yes, but the baby's gone. Somebody's taken the baby.
4: Somebody has taken the baby?
5: Something wrong.
4: Something wrong? What are you standing here for? Do something. You heard her. The baby's gone.
5: But where?
4: Where? When? How? What's the difference? I demand action. Go. Call the police, quickly.
6: I'll get a message off at the next station. We pass there in a minute.
3: Oh, wait.
4: Wait, nothing. Go. I demand action.
3: You don't understand.
7: Oh, this is dreadful.
8: Oh, look, Miss Pottle, it's awfully late.
7: Oh, but I got tired.
8: Well, try and get tired.
4: If it isn't something, it's something
8: wait,
4: else.
8: Wait! I gotta talk to you.
4: Talk, talk, talk. Tonight I sleep, tomorrow I talk.
8: Please, you must listen. That baby is hot.
4: What do I care about his temperature?
8: Oh, try and understand. Mike didn't know about it when he got the kid, but it had been kidnapped. Snatched!
4: Yeah. Kidnapped. Snitched. You mean you're... Then what are you standing here for? Let's stop the conductor. Don't let him send for the police. Come on.
8: What do you think I've been trying to tell you about?
4: I thought it over. I changed my mind.
5: Yeah? You what?
4: We've decided it is better we do not call the police.
8: Yes, you know, Miss Tremaine being such a famous person,
5: oh,
8: you know.
5: Oh, it's too late. I just put the message off.
4: But you don't understand. I'm telling you, we do not want the police.
5: And I'm telling you, you got them. They get on at Harrisburg.
4: I can't.
8: Oh, then they can't. Oh, please, what are we
4: going to
8: do?
4: What are we going to do? It's terrific. Sensational.
8: Is it?
4: Ivan Kaczmarski solved the whole thing.
8: That's fine. Solve what?
4: The baby's hot, no?
8: Yes.
4: Snitch, no?
8: Yes.
4: Well, we haven't got it, so what are we worrying about?
8: That's right.

did you get in here? Why aren't you asleep?

0: Will you please get Dr. North right away?
1: Yes, ma'am.
0: You better sit up and take these things off. We've got to make this thing all right.
2: The matter?
0: Oh, Harvey, it isn't me. It's the baby. Well, there must be something wrong. He's so wide awake.
2: Is there wrong in that?
0: But it's late. He should be asleep, shouldn't he?
3: Maybe he isn't tired.
4: Babies are just like grown folks. And they'll sleep, they wake up.
2: Isn't that right?
4: Oh, but I'll stick around and make sure that he gets back to sleep.
0: Oh, please don't close that. I had to call Mike in to open it for me.
4: You mean that Mike came in here to open
0: it? Uh-huh.
4: Oh.
0: What's the matter?
4: Oh, nothing. Everything is just dandy. It's a lovely bag. And don't you worry about the baby either. He's gonna be fine.
0: Oh, I'm so glad. Isn't he beautiful?
2: Yeah, they all are.
0: Gee, Harvey, I'd love to have a little fella just like that. Wouldn't you?
2: Yes, of course. Anybody would. But on a staff doctor's salary?
0: Why, Harvey, do you think that would make any difference to him?
2: No, probably wouldn't make any difference to him. Now, I still think it'd make a heck of a lot of difference to April Tremaine.
0: Oh, listen, Harvey. I'm never going back to Hollywood again. I want to be just plain Mary Potter or Mrs. Jones or Mrs. Dr. North.
2: You really mean that? Mary, you sure you know what you're talking about?
0: I was never so sure of anything in my whole life. You come with me, I'll prove it to you.
4: But honey, wait.
0: I have waited. I've waited for 3 years, and that's much too long. Say, did I tell you that I loved you?
2: You know, I'm not quite sure. Maybe you better tell me again.
5: Hello. Hello. No. You snake in the bush, you double crosser. You triple crosser.
0: Oh, no, he's not. Love him.
2: And I love her. Now, you figure out an answer for that.
5: It's impossible.
0: Oh, no, it isn't. You were right, Yvonne. And I'm very grateful to you for opening my eyes. I'm going to marry Harvey.
5: Marry?
0: Uh-huh. I'm through with pictures.

0: I'm never going back to Hollywood.
1: You're quitting pictures. She's quitting pictures.
2: So I heard.
1: No, darling, listen to me. Maybe you're tired. Maybe you're excited. Maybe you go to bed. And in the morning, I'll settle everything.
2: Oh, huh? I'm sorry, old-timer, but you see, it seems that we settled everything tonight. Toodaloo.
1: Toodaloo? 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
0: Я жить.
2: May I come in?
3: Now what do you want?
2: White man, last night you told me that if you had $50,000, you could build a great clinic, a place where you can do fine things for little children.
3: Yes, and I also told you that I didn't have the $50,000.
2: Exactly. You have the skill, but you haven't got the money. I have the money, but not the skill. So, together.
3: Yeah, I know. You put them all together and they spell Magnolia.
2: No. Ivan Ivansky will give you the money. I'm going to build for you the finest clinic that money can buy.
3: Now, look, who do you think you're kidding?
2: Kidding? But I'm not kidding. In Hollywood, we do those things in a business-like way. I'm going to give you a contract before you leave this train.
3: And just why are you doing all of this for me?
2: For you? But I'm doing this for me, too. You've opened my eyes. I've been selfish, cold, perhaps a little bit heartless. But, say, you have a nice robe. But now I see the light.

0: Monahan. I'm proud of you towards the road. You know your business.
1: I sure do. And a little bit of everybody else's. Well, good luck.
0: Good luck to you. Hope you have a nice vacation.
1: I think I will now.
2: Yes. Have you found the baby yet?
3: Not a sign of it.
4: Go up front, work your way back. Look everywhere.
5: Right, Sergeant.
6: Oh, you know, maybe I've had you all wrong. Maybe.
7: But of course you got me wrong. I assure you that...
6: Come in.
5: Sorry to disturb you, gentlemen, but we're looking for a missing baby.
8: Missing baby?
5: That's right. Well, I guess you haven't got him in here.
7: I haven't got him. I haven't even seen him.
5: Sorry to trouble you.
7: That's all right.
6: What do you suppose that's all about?
8: Shh. I sent for them.
6: You?
8: Yes, you see, Miss Tremaine's little adopted baby is missing. But now I've changed my mind. I wish to say nothing about it. Besides, how can I tell anything about it when I don't know where it is?
6: Well, if you don't, I do.
8: You know where the baby is?
6: Well, certainly. I just left him a little while ago. He's in April's room.
8: Excuse me, please. Excuse me, please. It's a matter of life or maybe death.
9: Good morning, Mr. Cupid. And how do you feel? That's right, smile. You've got something to smile about. Why, if it hadn't been for you... Yvonne!
8: So it is the truth. He's here.
9: The baby? Where should he be?
8: Any place but here.
9: But why?
8: Listen, darling, I'll try to tell it to you gently. Think of everything the most terrible that ever happened in your life. And this is worse. This baby is kidnapped.
9: Kidnapped? But I thought that...
8: You thought. I thought. Patsy thought. Only that big half-wit engineer. He didn't think.
10: Ah. May I come in?
8: Certainly come in. What are you waiting for?
10: Good morning. Good night.
8: So, we haven't got the baby. So what have we got to lose, huh?
10: Where did he come from?
8: Come from. Could the baby that size come from someplace? Where is she going? That's important. Now, what do we do?
10: Oh, it's all yours. I'm fired.
8: You're hired again. Hey! Shh! Who is there?
11: The police.
10: Oh. Yay. What are we going to do?
12: I'm leaving. How do you open a window?
10: Quiet.
8: Just 1 minute, please. We're in the conference. Oh, shh. I'll take care of him. Take him in there.
10: Me? Ay.
8: Now, remember your big scene in the Scarlet Lady?
9: The one where the sister dies?
8: Exactly.
9: Of course I do, but...
8: We got no time for buts. Come. Come in. But I beg of you, my darling, you shouldn't worry. Ah, good morning, officer. You must excuse me, Mr. Tremaine. You know, it was quite a shock.
4: Of course. I wish I had better news to report.
13: I know, but what can we do?
8: Please, relax. Relax, my darling.
4: Now, if I could get one or two details.
8: Of course. But please, be seated. This case reminds me very much of one similar in Russia. Winter time. It was snowing. It always snows in Russia.
10: Oh, shh. Quiet. Shh. Who is it?
14: It's Maurice. Good morning.
10: Shh, Miss Puffle.
14: I got you. I've just come to tell you that everything's okay.
10: Oh, a trailer full of police and everything's okay.
14: You mean they're looking for the kid?
10: What do you think they're looking for?
14: Well, what's the difference? They'll never find him, because he ain't on the train.
10: Oh, he isn't. What do you think that is? A singer's midget?
14: Impossible. It can't be. But it is.
10: Yeah. Who is it?
15: The police.
10: Oh, just a moment, please. Shh, here. Take the baby, get in there, and keep quiet. Coming.
16: Is that someone knocking?
10: Yes, and it's no woodpecker. Good morning.
4: Good morning.
16: Oh, it's him.
10: Who?
16: Renfrew.
10: Don't mind her, officer. It's the uniform. Her uncle used to be a fireman.
4: No.
10: Yeah.
4: Do you mind answering a few questions?
16: Not at all, Renfrew. Sit down. Where'd you leave your horse?
4: My horse?
16: Mm-hmm.
4: Look, lady, all I want's a little information. Do you mind?
16: No, I don't mind, if that's the way you feel about it. I've been listening to you for 47 weeks, but now I don't care whether you kiss her or not.
4: Look, lady, one question.
16: Did you kiss her?
4: Do you mind?
10: Oh, no, not at all. Go right ahead.
8: What am I going to do now? What you going to do now? It's not important. when you do it, that's the thing. And you are not going to do it here. You must go out, but quick.
3: Hurry, please, please, hurry. Go.
4: Well, I'm sorry to have troubled you, ladies.
16: Oh, it was no trouble at all.
4: Goodbye.
16: Must you go, Renfrew?
10: Yes, he must.
16: Well, do you think he'll be back?
10: That's what I'm afraid of.
14: Well, thanks very much. I haven't found a thing, sir.
4: Well, all we can do is fill out the report.
14: Right.

0: What did I ever do to you? This is a fine time to be laughing.
1: 177 years. Being so healthy.

0: what's this we're coming to?
1: Philadelphia.
2: Philadelphia. Philadelphia. That's an inspiration.
3: What?
2: Well, get off.
3: Oh, but I thought we were going to New York.
2: New York. Now, how can we go to New York with batteries of newspapermen waiting to photograph Miss Edgeworth Tremaine with her adopted baby? And what happens? Her adopted baby ain't legal. It's kidnapped.
0: But you said we were getting off the train without the baby.
2: Listen, darling, listen. 50 million newspaper readers know that Miss April Tremaine got on a Broadway Limited in Chicago with an adopted baby. And what are we going to tell them when we get off to New York without the baby? And what are we going to tell to the police?
3: Well, don't forget there are police in Philadelphia, too.
2: Shh, wait.
4: I was afraid you weren't going to make it.
5: I wouldn't miss it. Where's the kid? Is he okay?
4: Everything is okay. It worked like a charm. Come on.
6: All aboard.

0: Stop worrying everybody. There is a solution to all this. All we have to do is to think of it.
1: I don't know why you're all so glum and worried. Personally, I'm quite thrilled.
0: She's thrilled yet, huh? Excuse me, please. Miss Buckle, I assure you, the electric chair is no chaise longue. Besides, personally, you are not connected with the matter.
1: I know. I just wish I were. Why, you're all heroes.
0: Heroes?
2: That's not what they call them in Sing Sing.
0: Oh.
3: Why, Miss Powell's absolutely right.
4: Why, of course she is. Here, the whole world is searching for the baby, and we have it right here, safe and sound.
3: Yeah. Why, this is the biggest story that ever broke. We've got it right in the palm of our hand.
1: Of course.
3: Why, certainly it'll put April Tremaine on the front page of every newspaper in the world. Now, listen.
5: Excuse me. I made up my mind. As soon as I get to New York, I'm going to surrender.
3: Surrender? Why, Mike, you're a hero.
0: You certainly are.
6: Maybe the first one to shake your hand.
5: Pleased to meet you.
3: All right, save it, save it. Now go get the baby. When we get off this train, they'll carry us around on their shoulders.
0: Sure, sure.
3: Right, hurry up.
0: Hurry, hurry up. Hurry. My friends, I've cleared up everything. Well, come in, come in.
7: Pardon me, you weren't in your compartment, so I...
0: Thank you very much, thank you very much. You may go. Oh. And Ivansky always keeps his word. Well, nearly always. My friend, your check for
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3: Your contract for the clinic? You mean that Ivan...
7: That's right. You see, I didn't want to tell you until I was sure.
3: Why, Ivan, that's the nicest thing you've done in your whole life.
0: Listen, what do you think? The baby's gone.
3: Gone?
0: Yeah, when I got there, the baby was gone.
3: Oh, but he must still be on the train.
0: Exactly. Search every place. Call the conductor. Get the police.
7: Come on, let's get going.
0: Spread out. Search every place.
7: I'll look in the lounge.
8: I'll go this way.
3: Oh, may I go too?
1: Yeah, you may go too.
9: Pennsylvania Station, New York. Martin, sir.
0: Pulling a fast one, huh? Give me that kid.
10: Wait, it's a mistake. Now listen.
0: Listen, nothing. Take it easy. Oh. So you want to play, huh?
10: Now listen. Now wait a minute.
0: I ain't got no time.
10: Now wait a minute, Mr.
3: Hey, Mike, where are you?
9: I'm right in here.
3: What's going on?
0: Everything's taken care of. There's the kid and these are the guys that stuck him.
10: Now wait a minute. Listen, you got, this is a mistake, I tell you.
3: Oh, yeah? Well, this is no mistake, you baby snatcher. Here, you gather them up and I'll meet you on the platform.
0: Right.
11: Well, wait a minute, lady. You're not going anywhere with that kid.
0: Oh, yes, she is.

0: What do you mean, the kidnappers?
1: Why, the Pearson kid's been home since 9 o'clock last night.
2: You mean this isn't a Pearson baby?
1: That's what I've been trying to tell you. That's my baby. I'm the baby's father. I'm the baby's father.
3: You? Well, who are these two mugs?
1: Mugs? This is my brother and brother-in-law from Philadelphia. I only let you have the baby when I heard you were going to New York. I figured I could use the $500 to have a family reunion. My relatives have never seen the baby.
4: Oh. What about the baby's mold?
1: My baby hasn't got a mold.
4: What do you call this?
1: What, this thing here?
5: Oh, dear. That's my beauty mark. I've been looking all over for it all morning.
3: Beauty mark?
1: Come on, let's get out of here.
2: So?
4: Well, I guess I'd better be going.
3: Yeah, me too.
6: Just a moment, Miss Riley.
7: Come on, honey, let's get out of here before something else happens. So long, Yvonne.
5: Goodbye, Yvonne.
3: Goodbye, Mr. Maynard. Goodbye.
6: Goodbye, children.
5: Bye.
6: Miss Riley, we're leaving for the coast this afternoon.
3: Oh, no more orders, my friend. I am leaving for Niagara Falls this morning. Or am I?
4: But definitely.
6: You mean you'll be happy with him?
3: Ay,
6: ay, ay. Ay, ay, ay. She means it.
8: Say, I just thought of something. Where's the client going to be?
7: You know, in all the excitement, I forgot to look. I must say in here someplace, though. Let's see. Party, the first part says the part. Yes, here it is right here. To be located at 3685 Hollywood Boulevard, Hollywood, California.
8: Why, that's right across the street from the studio.
6: I'll be seeing you.
3: I'll be seeing you.
6: Toodaloo.
8: Goodbye.
3: Oh, Red Blue.

St. Athanasius was born in Alexandria, Egypt around 297 to a prominent Christian family. He was an educated man who studied scripture, church doctrine, and philosophy. Also known as the father of orthodoxy and the champion of Christ's divinity, St. Athanasius defended his orthodox faith, was made Bishop of Alexandria, and continuously battled against Arianism. He endured many trials and tribulations because of his Arian opponents. In fact, he spent 17 years in exile. In the last few years of his life, St. Athanasius continued to provide support and encouragement to those who promoted the Orthodox faith. St. Athanasius died on May 2nd, 373. He said, "Jesus became what we are that he might make us what he is."

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Today, we recognize with sorrow that millions of brothers and sisters continue to suffer from hunger, while so many goods are wasted at our tables.

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Good Father, make us capable of transforming the logic of selfish consumption into a culture of solidarity. 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

May no one be excluded from the common table, and may your Spirit teach us to see bread not as an object of consumption, but as a sign of communion and care. Amen.

0: Did you know that May is the month of Mary? Through her cooperation with God, Mary played a unique role in his plan for salvation. Her trust in his word makes her the ultimate model of faith. She's our loving mother who shows us how to be open to the promptings of the Holy Spirit. Her unending faith through moments of joy and sorrow has inspired many Christian believers to emulate her devotion to our Lord. By the 19th century, May was officially recognized as the month of Mary. According to Pope Paul VI and his encyclical on the month of May, in this month, the benefits of God's mercy come down to us from Mary's throne in greater abundance. There are many ways we can honor Mary during this month, such as praying the rosary, consecrating ourselves to our Blessed Mother, and wearing her miraculous medal as a daily reminder. Let us take this time to venerate our Blessed Mother through devotion and prayer, and ask her to intercede for us so that we can continuously deepen our relationship with her Son, Jesus Christ.
1: Well, outside of the priesthood, one of my hobbies is photography. I've been at it for probably a little over 20 years now. I went to Ireland and purchased a new camera, and when I got home, realized that I did not know how to use the camera, so I took lessons on how to use the camera for the next time I went someplace. And I haven't been back to Ireland since, but I have since learned how to use the camera, and I love photographing, especially New England. I love Cape Cod, I love Maine, I love lighthouses. Lighthouses and fishing boats are probably two of my favorite subjects to photograph. And what's good about photography is it gets you outside and gets you outside of yourself, but also it makes you look at things a little bit differently because you're always looking at how would something work as a picture, what is something that you see that you want to capture. And so it's been something I've been at for a number of years, and I really enjoy it. And yes, especially if I'm going up to Maine, because the a lot of the best places to get photos in Maine are either in the mid-coast of Maine or actually as far as Baja

So they're not exactly, 2-minute rides, you know. So if I want to get some of the lighthouses up in Maine or some of the scenic shots up there, certainly I plan that. I'm going down to the Cape, you know, that can be something that's a little bit more leisurely because I love Cape Cod, and you do not have to twist my arm to go to the Cape for any reason, just about any time of the year. I think the candid shots usually tell more of a story, you know. So if you're catching people when they don't know that they're being caught, you know, they might remember, you know, if it's somebody's birthday, you know, they're blowing out the candles or something funny, which they might not have remembered otherwise. But also too, you know, I think when it comes to family photography, you know, when it comes to children, you want to get them at different stages so that you have a kind of a story of their growing up. You also, you know, want to make sure that you capture images, if it's a family wedding or some kind of a big occasion where a lot of people to get together, you want to make sure you capture them individually because, you know, sometimes it might, you know, my mother had relatives who lived in North Carolina and Florida and California. You know, when they got older, you weren't always sure when you were going to see them again. So, you know, so you wanted to make sure that you caught that, so you had a little bit of the family history. Well, I think probably I've always had an interest in lighthouses, and that goes back to when I was growing up. We used to get down the Cape in the summer, and we used to stay in Harwich, and when I was old enough, I was allowed to ride my bike to different places, and one place that was a destination to ride to was the Chatham Light. And so I just remember riding my bike to the Chatham Lighthouse and walking along the beach and seeing the lighthouse. And that was probably where I first started enjoying lighthouses. But then over the years, I think for a lot of people, a lighthouse can be a symbol in many ways of God, because the lighthouse is always going to be burning brightly in the midst of any storm, but it's also going to be there when the waters are calm and what have you. So I think that's one thing. But also with the lighthouses, I've read quite a few things about the different lighthouses, and you know, you hear about their dramatic rescues at sea, and you know, the history of the different keepers and things. That I think that also, you know, there's each of the lighthouses has a history. So for me, when I capture a lighthouse, I'm not only just looking at the lighthouse, but I know a little bit about it, that it kind of tells the story as well. You might not necessarily see it in the photo that I'm taking, but

I'm Bishop Reed. Welcome to the Sheen Museum here at the Spalding Pastoral Center of the Diocese of Peoria, just a block from the Cathedral of St. Mary of the Immaculate Conception, where the mortal remains of Archbishop Fulton Sheen are entombed. Here in this museum is an amazing collection of artifacts that show us how Archbishop Sheen was a man of the church, a man of prayer, a man of Peoria, a man for others, a man on the road to sainthood. Let's go in and take a look at just one of the exhibits here in the Sheen Museum.

In the year 2000, the Archbishop Fulton Sheen Foundation was established for the purpose of beginning an investigation into whether this great man of the church was in fact in heaven. It's a long process that the church asks us to go through, and represented here are many of the documents that were compiled to make a case, first of all, that Archbishop Sheen was in fact a servant of God, and then he was declared truly venerable. And then in 2011,

an investigation was initiated by the Diocese of Peoria about a little boy who would have died at childbirth, but his parents asked for the intercession of Fulton Sheen, and he was miraculously saved. And doctors and nurses who were present at the birth all testified. In December of 2011, it was unanimously declared by the Vatican that this was indeed a real miracle attributed to the intercession of Archbishop Fulton Sheen. And so we're waiting for the day when he will be declared blessed and canonized as a saint in heaven. And your prayers can help, because all of us here who love Archbishop Sheen so much and have really appreciated so much what he has done for us as a church are hoping and praying for the day when he is raised to the altar. You too can help with your prayers. And this is one of the final sections of the Sheen Museum here in Peoria, dedicated to this great man of the church, of media, of others, of Peoria, and perhaps of heaven.

soul. That's just one of the exhibits here at this extensive look at the life of this saintly man, Archbishop Fulton Sheen. For more information on his cause and to visit the Sheen Museum yourself, visit archbishopsheencause.org. I'm Bishop Reed here at the Sheen Museum at the Spalding Pastoral Center in Peoria, Illinois.

0: Jesus Parish in Woodbury, New York, there exists a thriving Knights of Columbus Council. These men are inspired, as is this whole community, by their council's namesake, Joseph Mario Reale. This is his remarkable story.
1: One week in the Knights, we're doing a membership drive, and me and a lot of other people kind of hurried our way into the church. And Joe came walking in, and he kind of had that smirk, like I knew he was up to something. And he says, you know, I was with the guy from the Knights of Columbus. I said, oh, what happened? He goes, I signed up. I said, you know, are you sure you want to do that? You know, they're going to call you. He goes, don't worry, I signed you up too. Thanks to Joe's, Joe's yes to the Knights of Columbus. We have a council today, and so I wanted to say a few thank yous. First, thank you, Joe, for saying yes to the Knights.

0: I think it would be difficult for any father to describe their son in just a few lines. But doing that with Joe, it would just be impossible. He really was a larger-than-life kid. He more than inspired everyone he met, and that didn't matter who you were.
1: I would describe Joe as the most unique guy I've ever known in my life, as far as how charismatic he was, how genuine he was in everything that he did.
2: Joe lived his life like a football game. He really did. Every time he brought a soul to Christ, he scored a touchdown. That was his mission in life.
3: He took the best of authentic Roman Catholic spirituality and the best of society, and he really harmonized it into a whole.
4: He showed that you could do everything that a normal person does, but at the same time, your faith is totally driving your entire life.
5: Feeling pretty good?

0: man, that was sick.
1: Yeah, you did a good job.
2: There's something remarkable about this young man that has stayed with me. He's a young man that I have no problem recommending to other people to look to and to pray for and to pray to.
3: He was just a true inspiration to so many people on so many different levels.
4: We pray before a big football game. He would paint crucifixes under his eyes for the football games. Joe would go to Mass almost every day. Confession at least once a month. The rosary was in his car. The rosary was in his pocket. Joe was a warrior for Christ.

0: Joe Reale was born on January 28, 1989, into an Italian-American family on New York's Long Island.
1: From the instant he was born, from the time I cut his umbilical cord, he exploded into life. With eyes wide open, he stared out at the room, so much so that the doctor even exclaimed and says, look at this kid. He said to the nurse, have you ever seen an infant with so much life? You know, so much charisma, so much spirit.
0: Joe loved all aspects of his family's heritage and Italian cultural traditions, but he was most proud of an extraordinary family connection to St. Padre Pio. Joe's paternal grandmother hailed from Pietrelcina, the hometown of Padre Pio. Due to a health scare, she was told not to have any more children. But in 1952, she became pregnant again with Joe's father, Michael.
1: Doctor says, how could you do this? Now we have a serious situation. Her aunt in Pietrelcina was very close to Padre Pio, and Padre Pio immediately said, stop listening to the doctors, put your faith in God, pray the rosary. And so at that point, my mother said, you know what, I'm gonna just take a chance and try to have this baby. And the night of the birth, my aunt was in San Germano Rotondo praying, and Padre Pio was there. He became very distant, as if he bilocated, they say. And he came back and said, she had a baby, and his name is Michael.
0: For Joe, hearing stories about Padre Pio, the miracles he performed, his mystical gifts, his encounters with the spiritual realm, the guardian angels and the devil, all had a profound impact on Joe and instilled in him a deep sense of the reality of the Catholic faith.
1: We lived home with my parents, and my mother's from Pietrelcina, and every time a priest would visit, we'd invite them to stay at our house. So when Joe was very young, he knew the importance of prayer and the rosary from a very young age. And he loved hearing stories about the saints. He loved talking about the saints.
2: It was through Padre Pio that Joe learned the value of the Mass, the importance of confession, adoration, praying the rosary. Joe was fortunate enough to meet some of the Capuchin priests who live with Padre Pio, and they shared with him the stories of Padre Pio's bilocations, his ability to read souls. So that really authenticated the Catholic faith for Joe, and it really made it come alive and become real for him. Padre Pio has been a great intercessor for our family. Both my parents started the Padre Pio prayer group in the year 2000, and it helped them grow the spirituality.
3: The first time I really was amazed by Joe was we went to adoration during Holy Week, and he was only about 7 years old, and I remember him sitting in adoration and saying his rosary. He was just so still. He realized the presence of Jesus in the Eucharist.

0: Throughout his childhood, Joe was known for his charismatic personality and excelling in athletics. By the time he reached Syosset High School, he became a standout football player and everybody's friend, while always keeping the reality of the Catholic faith at the forefront of his life.
1: Joe was athletic, he was fun, he was energetic, he was the life of the party, and yet at his very core, everything about him was devoted to the church and her sacraments.
2: He had friends that were of all different races, religions. He didn't care where they were from. He brought kids to the church from his football team that were never Catholic, but invited them in anyway. It's like he treated everyone like they were Jesus.
3: He respected everybody because he saw Jesus Christ in everybody. And he was a very great friend of young people. Everybody liked Joe. I mean, he wasn't somebody people shied away from, say, oh, let me get away from that holy roller, but not like that at all.
4: I think that's like a big part of who Joe was. Like, you could keep your faith the most important thing in your life, but you could also go out and have a great time.
5: He loves having parties. Everything, he went all out, larger than life. Like, there was no limit to the amount of fun. You know, you could dance, you could talk, people get to know people. In high school, there were so many girls that loved Joe.
6: I mean, how do you go out all night with your friends, drive everyone home, and then go back and knock on their door the next morning to make sure they all go to Mass? These are the things that he did. Joe's actions as a Catholic young man got people to understand what they should be doing.
1: Joe was a natural, good-looking athlete that he could have, you know, ran the town. And in a way, he did. But he also knew who he was. I want to get to heaven, but I'm not there yet, Joe would say to me. You know, I need to do a lot of work, Father. You know, I need your prayers.

0: One day, it was the Feast of the Immaculate Conception, and Joseph drives in and he fills the pew behind me with about 8 or 9 kids from the high school. And sure enough, what he had done was he went around to their houses and picked them up because they were Catholic and it was a holy day and they should be at Mass. And so he brought them all to church with us.
1: My son Michael told me on the Feast of Our Lady of Guadalupe that he would go into the rooms and think the closet door was open, but he would push it closed and Joe would be kneeling in front of the image of Our Lady of Guadalupe.
2: He was involved in a car accident, and the car that he was in actually flipped. And he told me was that as the car was flipping, he said to himself, "I'm glad I went to confession," because he thought he was going to die. And that blew me away. And was happy that he went to confession and that he was in a state of grace.
3: Joe would go to confession as often as he could. I remember seeing him take a piece of paper out of his pocket, and I was like, you know, what's this? You know, talk about an examination of conscience. Joe would write down each and every sin. Most of us, I think, try to forget about our sins, but Joe didn't want to miss a thing. When he would go to church, most of us would try to kind of pick the easy priest, you know, one Hail Mary and you're out of there. But he would try to go to the more difficult priest or the fire and brimstone type priest. I think he really wanted to get the most out of it that he could. Just the kind of person that he was.
4: When we had first started hanging out, I was not very religious. I would go to church with my mother maybe once a month, once every 2 months. So he would call me all the time. He would say, "Anthony, you know, I'm outside your house. Get in the car, you know, look decent. Let's

go. We're going to church. 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You gotta go to church. So after a while, though, it got to the point where I felt a lot more comfortable, you know, going to church. And then he gave me a restored confidence in my faith.

0: Oh, loved the game. He loved it. Everything was about football, football, football, football all the time.
1: His work ethic was second to none. He had a motor like nobody else. He was a total team player. You know, he wasn't, I want X amount of carries this game. I need more carries. I need to get more yards. Well, he always did the sign of the cross before each play. You know, he's just very in tune with his faith.
2: I would walk through the locker room prior to a game. I remember seeing him on his knees blessing himself at times in silent prayer. His faith, you know, was actually the foundation of who he was. He lived it. I never heard him say anything bad about someone. I never saw him lose his composure.
3: We'd be traveling with the football team in high school and in college, and he'd say to the coach, "Coach, I need to go to Mass." And he'd bring other players with him. If that's not evangelization, then what is?
4: Some of the best memories I have are playing football and Joe giving me a scapular or a rosary or anything just to keep under my pads.
2: You saw that he genuinely cared for the people that he interacted with daily. He was a man of virtue that kind of put everybody else first.
1: If there was one teammate eating by himself or, you know, not really in with the crowd, Joe would be like, "Hey, you know, come on over, come eat with us. Let's talk, like, what's going on?" He just brought everybody together.
5: Luciano and Eddie, I love you guys. I can't wait for the future. We got so many good times ahead. A lot of cute little kids you guys are gonna have. I love you guys. I wish you all the best.

0: After graduating Syosset High School in 2007, Joe was accepted into nearby CW Post to continue his football career. About to begin his junior year, he got a call from his sister, Toni. Joe's mother, Lisa, had become seriously ill.
1: My mother found out she had stage 3 colon cancer, and I really didn't know what I was gonna do. My husband and I have just had our first child, Nicholas, and we lived close to my mom because she was really my son's primary caregiver when I was at work. And at the time, Joe was playing college football, which was, you know, his favorite thing to do. And he said, "Toe, I'll help you. You know, I'll take care of it." Like, I knew how much he loved football. I mean, he was a kid, he was in college. Like, those are the years that you are supposed to kind of be selfish. And he said, "No problem, I got this." And just like that, he just gave it up, and he never made me feel bad about it. He just had this ability to love and this ability to sacrifice. He would sacrifice anything for another person.
2: He loved football without a doubt, but he definitely knew, you know, what took precedence. So he, you know, stopped playing football and took care of, you know, the family first.

0: After taking a break from football to support his family, Joe began a period of intense discernment. He felt a strong desire to serve Christ as a priest, while also being deeply attracted to the vocation of husband and father.
1: He had girls who wanted to go out with him, and he would refuse. He just didn't want to lead anybody on. He wanted to be very, very transparent with, especially with

0: with, you know, girls, young girls. When I meet a girl that I'm truly in love with, I'm gonna take her out and I'm gonna marry her. That's how he looked at chastity.
1: He's 100% committed to chastity, and I think he wrestled with it, but at the same time, this is what he believed. So many times, he would meet girls and they would want to sort of go there, and he had to disappoint them and say, no, I'm waiting for marriage.
2: I think Joe knew that the hookup culture wouldn't bring him life, and so he strived to live that holiness. I'm convinced that Joseph is a model for all young men of how they're to live their lives, of responding to the call to holiness.

0: I mean, his whole life was built around Christ. My feeling was that he was going to go to the seminary and become a priest.
1: For a while, he did enter the seminary. He entered the college seminary, and he tried it out. And it was a struggle. It was tough. And I think Joe decided that it wasn't yet time for him, that he needed more time to discern. And so he took a leave from the seminary.
2: Joseph was always searching for his vocation. You know, he was so conflicted between the priesthood or married life. You know, he was so torn about what God was calling him to do.
3: Joe was a layman who inspires priests to be more priestly and to be more prayerful. He lived that just as a layman. And you know, and when we see lay people who take that upon themselves, that's extremely inspiring and enlivening for us and for me personally as a priest.
4: Joe always knew that his true home was with God in heaven. He even told many friends and family members of his intuition that his time on earth would not be long.
5: He always told me he's gonna die before he's 25. He told me it a lot.
6: He told me too that he says, you know, Dad, I'm not gonna be around. Whew. I would shut him down.
7: Joe was just an incredible athlete. The dedication, though, came with some battle scars from time to time. He was resting at home, recovering from ankle surgery, and no one really noticed anything abnormal. My wife was in the kitchen talking to him, turned her back, and then heard him gently collapse on the floor.
8: Found out later that Joe had an enlarged heart. He died there in our home without any warning, just laid on the floor and closed his eyes.
9: The doctors say Joe died of an enlarged heart. You know, if loving too much could kill a person, you know, I would say that is the perfect description of Joe's heart condition. His love had no limits. His love for people had no limits.
10: The funeral was pretty much what I expected. There were thousands and thousands and thousands of people here. And it didn't surprise me at all, because he gave his heart out to everybody.
2: We expected a big crowd. We have a big family. But there were thousands. I mean, people were waiting around the block to get in to see him. And that was when we were like, my goodness, hearing stories. I mean, meeting people that we didn't even know knew Joe, and just them telling us stories about, you know, their experiences with him. It was just remarkable for us.
6: A woman came up, who I didn't even know, and said that her son ran away to Florida. Joe went down there for some concert, but he met this boy and convinced him to go home to his mom.
8: She tells a story, like the prodigal son, that she thought she lost her son. And he came home telling her stories about Joe, about this amazing kid. I told her mom, you know, that life is a challenge, whatever the story was, and that he had to go home and see his mother and then decide what the best thing in life to do.
4: The incredible response to Joe Reale's death and the stories and remembrances that began to flow in bore a remarkable similarity to the life of Blessed Pier Giorgio Frassati.
2: When I first learned about Pier Giorgio, that was what struck me. You know, as you heard, you know, he was Italian, good looking. He knew how to have a perfect balance between having fun and being holy. And Pier Giorgio was the same way. And then also his zeal for helping others in charity work. Joe always made every person that he met feel like they had a beautiful dignity.
1: I think when we look to Pier Giorgio Frassati, we see a young man who was energetic, who loved life, and yet, again, who loved the church. You know, that great phrase of verso alto, ever upwards. Joe always wanted to reach for the heavens. And if, you know, I think that's exactly what Pier Giorgio Frassati was all about.
4: During his life, Joe struggled to determine his vocation. But in the days leading up to his death, he found peace in God's call.
0: Speaking to him the day before he died and back in the church, Joseph, you're making up your mind what you're going to do? Steve, I am. I know he was going to be a priest.
1: Right before he died, we were in the sacristy getting ready for Mass. And he said, Father, I'm ready to go back. God wants me to be a priest, and I'm ready to respond.
6: Joe loved his faith so much, and he surprised us all when he said the priesthood was was where he wanted to go. He did everything he possibly could to help out the church, and that was why he decided to join the Knights of Columbus. Joe's legacy lives on today through this council.
11: Knights of Columbus, 100%. Oh, yeah. So he really loved this, noble warrior persona. Coupling that with the fact that his faith was so important to him, I think it's just, it was just like a natural fit for him. He fell in love with the idea of knights helping the church. And when I found out he was number one on the list, I said, that's it. I said, this is Joe, this is how we're going to continue Joe's legacy.
12: When I heard that they started an Knights of Columbus at his parish, and then we were going to try to continue doing Joe's work, which was bring young people to the church, get them involved with the Knights of Columbus, and I said, I got to be part of this.
1: Joe was exactly the kind of man that the Knights of Columbus proclaims their members to be, a family man. A man devoted to improving himself, a faithful son of the church. Joe is the model of everything that's good about the Knights of Columbus.
6: He had told my wife that, I hope one day I can touch the hearts of millions. And through the Knights of Columbus, he's getting his wish.
2: Since Joe died, all of his friends and so many people in our family have gone back to confession. They go to Mass now, and it's just amazing. People that haven't gone to confession in years are going because they know how important it was to Joe.
5: He impacts my faith because there are times I drift away from my faith, but always the reason I go back is Joe. I'm like, wow, man, I gotta get back to my faith. I gotta go to confession. Help me, Joe. And I'm going back.
13: I believe he's the saint. Of course, the church, the Holy Father decides that. But I believe absolutely and categorically Joe Rialli is with Jesus Christ. He's with the Holy Trinity forever, no doubt about it.
2: Perhaps God had a purpose for him that's much bigger than we could ever even imagine. And I believe it was to intercede for many, because he's bringing so many people to God. Even people that have never met him hear his story and are going back to church, to the sacrament.

0: St. Athanasius was born in Alexandria, Egypt around 297 to a prominent Christian family. He was an educated man who studied scripture, church doctrine, and philosophy. Also known as the father of orthodoxy and the champion of Christ's divinity, St. Athanasius defended his orthodox faith, was made bishop of Alexandria, and continuously battled against Arianism. He endured many trials and tribulations because of his Arian opponents. In fact, he spent 17 years in exile. In the last few years of his life, St. Athanasius continued to provide support and encouragement to those who promoted the Orthodox faith. St. Athanasius died on May 2nd, 373. He said, "Jesus became what we are that he might make us what he is."
1: Every Sunday, the Catholic TV Network brings you Masses from around the country. Starting at 10 a.m., live from the Basilica of the Sacred Heart at the University of Notre Dame. Then, at 4 p.m., from the San Fernando Cathedral in San Antonio, Texas, and from the Archdiocese of Boston at 7 p.m. Masses from around the country every Sunday on the Catholic TV Network.

0: In the name of the Father, and of the Son, and of the Holy Spirit.
1: Amen.
0: You expired, Jesus, but the source of life gushed forth for souls, and the ocean of mercy opened up for the whole world. O font of life, unfathomable divine mercy, envelop the whole world and empty yourself out upon us.
2: O blood and water, which gushed forth from the heart of Jesus as a fountain of mercy for us, I trust in you.
0: Our Father, who art in heaven, hallowed be thy name. Thy kingdom come, thy will be done, on earth as it is in heaven. Give us this day our daily bread, and forgive us our trespasses, as we forgive those who trespass against us. And lead us not into temptation, but deliver us from evil. Amen. Hail Mary, full of grace, the Lord is with thee. Blessed art thou among women, and blessed is the fruit of thy womb, Jesus. Holy Mary, Mother of God, pray for us sinners, now and at the hour of our death. Amen.
3: The Apostles' Creed. I believe in God, the Father Almighty, creator of heaven and earth, and in Jesus Christ, his only Son, our Lord, who was conceived by the Holy Spirit, born of the Virgin Mary, suffered under Pontius Pilate, was crucified, died, and was buried. He descended to the dead. On the third day he rose again. He ascended into heaven and is seated at the right hand of God, the Father Almighty. He will come to judge the living and the dead. I believe in the Holy Spirit, the Holy Catholic Church, the communion of saints, the forgiveness of sins, the resurrection of the body, and life everlasting. Amen.

The Divine Praises. Blessed be God, blessed be his holy name, blessed be Jesus Christ, true God and true man. Blessed be the name of Jesus, blessed be his most sacred heart, blessed be his most precious blood. Blessed be Jesus in the most holy sacrament of the altar. Blessed be the Holy Spirit, the Paraclete. Blessed be the great Mother of God, Mary most holy. Blessed be her holy and immaculate conception. Blessed be her glorious assumption. Blessed be the name of Mary, Virgin and Mother. Blessed be Saint Joseph, her most chaste spouse. Blessed be God in his angels and in his saints.

0: St. Athanasius was born in Alexandria, Egypt, around 297 to a prominent Christian family. He was an educated man who studied scripture, church doctrine, and philosophy. Also known as the father of orthodoxy and the champion of Christ's divinity, St. Athanasius defended his orthodox faith, was made Bishop of Alexandria, and continuously battled against Arianism. He endured many trials and tribulations because of his Arian opponents. In fact, he spent 17 years in exile. In the last few years of his life, St. Athanasius continued to provide support and encouragement to those who promoted the Orthodox faith. St. Athanasius died on May 2nd, 373. He said, "Jesus became what we are that he might make us what he is."
1: Beauty. We have only to look. It's everywhere. It's in the tiniest of crawling creatures. It's in the shadows and the way they fall at dusk. It's in the face of a loved one, a child, and in the face of the poor. Stopping to recognize such beauty is, in a sense, an act of worship of the one who made it all. Pope St. John Paul II wrote in his letter to artists, "Beauty is a key to mystery and a call to transcendence. It is an invitation to savor life and to dream of the future." It's for that reason that beauty can never fully satisfy. St. Augustine expressed it well when he said, "Late have I loved you, beauty so ancient and so new. Late have I loved you." So, don't simply appreciate beauty when you see it or experience it in some way or some place, but allow it to bring you further in your journey of faith. Even this glorious scene is but a hazy reflection of the beauty

0: of God, who is before and behind, above and below, beyond and within all. Whenever your breath is taken away by something so striking as this place, it's an act of worship. Allow it to spur you on to repentance and to simple prayer. For late have we loved you, beauty so ancient yet new. Late have we loved you. Preserve me, O God, for life eternal, where by your mercy I might have the glorious vision of your face.
1: Did you know that May is the month of Mary? Through her cooperation with God, Mary played a unique role in his plan for salvation. Her trust in his word makes her the ultimate model of faith. She is our loving mother who shows us how to be open to the promptings of the Holy Spirit. Her unending faith through moments of joy and sorrow has inspired many Christian believers to emulate her devotion to our Lord. By the 19th century, May was officially recognized as the month of Mary. According to Pope Paul VI and his encyclical on the month of May, in this month, the benefits of God's mercy come down to us from Mary's throne in greater abundance. There are many ways we can honor Mary during this month, such as praying the rosary, consecrating ourselves to our Blessed Mother, and wearing her miraculous medal as a daily reminder. Let us take this time to venerate our Blessed Mother through devotion and prayer, and ask her to intercede for us so that we can continuously deepen our relationship with her Son, Jesus Christ.
2: Hello, dear friends, and welcome to our program, Living in the Light of Christ. I'm Father Anthony Mihalik, a Redemptorist priest, and we are coming to you from our Redemptorist retreat house of San Alfonso, located on the beautiful shore of the Atlantic in Long Branch, New Jersey. Each morning, we are blessed with the light of the sun rising slowly from the far horizon on the ocean. How beautiful is the serenity and peace that comes with the light of each morning. And we humbly give our grateful thanks to God for the gift of another day. Here we find a place to step away from the noise and the busyness of the world. Here we find a place of serenity and peace, a place to commune with God, a singular place of holy ground. In this series, we invite you to enter into a place of stillness and inner peace. We invite you to an inner silence that allows the voice of Christ, Jesus, to speak from a place deep within. We invite you now to enter into a brief time of retreat, a time of intimacy with the person of Christ, Jesus, who calls us to live each new day in the radiance of his light, his peace, and his love. In the tender compassion of our God, the dawn from on high shall break upon us to shine on those who dwell in darkness and the shadow of death, and to guide our feet into the way of peace.

This is a reading taken from the writings of St. Alphonsus Liguori. It's his reflection number 16, his reflection on the Passion of Jesus. Oh, if you would know the mystery of the cross. Oh, if you were to understand the love which Jesus Christ has borne you in willing to die upon a cross to save you, you would abandon all your possessions.

dreams and earthly hopes, in order to give yourself wholly to the love of this, your Savior. The same ought to be said to those Catholics who, believing as they do the Passion of Jesus, yet do not think of it. Ah, were all people to think about the love which Jesus Christ has shown forth for us in his death, who would ever be able not to love him? It was for this end that he, our beloved Redeemer, died for us, that by the love he displayed toward us in his death, he might become the possessor of our hearts. That is why Christ died and came to life again, that he might be Lord of both the dead and the living. Whether then we die or live, it is but just that we belong wholly to Jesus, who has saved us at so great a cost.

0: For God so loved the world that he sent his only Son, so that those who believe in him would not perish, but have eternal life. There's no greater meditation for us as Christians, as Catholics, than to meditate on the passion of our Lord Jesus Christ. Of course, we do this with great intention during the holy season of Lent. But how important it is for us to make this a daily meditation. When you look at the cross, what do you see? There are two distinct understandings here. First, we see the fullest manifestation of God's love. On the cross, we see the God of love, who has come to us in Christ Jesus, has entered into the realm of death to conquer it forever, that we might enter into life that is eternal. And when we look at the cross, we see that, yes, God is love, as St. John has told us. Is there anything else for us to see? When we look at the cross, we see everything we need to know about who God is,
1: yes.
0: And we see everything we need to know about who we are. God's beloved children. Christ Jesus went to the wood of the cross for you and for me. And the truth is, if you were the only one that needed to be saved, Christ would have gone to the cross just for you alone. Perhaps we might allow ourselves to meditate on this, God's deeply personal and intimate love for you. It's not always easy for us to accept this. And we know that we are certainly not worthy of such a divine and tender love. But that is not the point. The point is quite simply, God has loved you from the inception of time. And from the very beginning, God has desired union with you, and yes, union with me. And so when we separated ourselves from God, when we ended the relationship, when we became lost in our own sin, right from the beginning, God sent his Son for us to redeem and save us. For God so loved the world that he sent his only Son. Jesus would go to the cross for you and for me. It is a deeply personal and intimate love that Christ experiences for you and for me. Our only response can be humble thanksgiving to God and an ever-growing desire to love God in return, to love God with everything that is in us. I do not think it is possible for us to fully comprehend the terrible suffering that Christ endured for us in his passion and his death upon the cross. It is beyond description. And his suffering began in the Garden of Gethsemane. It is St. Luke who tells us in his passion narrative, in the extremity of his agony in the garden, Jesus sweat blood. It is a rare physical condition that is brought on by the ultimate extreme of anguish and fear. It is a condition called hematidrosis. Was the cause of this condition, this sweating of blood, brought on by the fear of the terrible physical suffering that Christ knew was before him? Could this alone have caused the Son of God to pray, "Father, if it is possible, let this cup pass from me"? In the Garden of Gethsemane, Christ's mental anguish was so extreme, blood would break through his skin and fall to the ground as beads of sweat fall from our bodies. What was the cause of this extremity of anguish? Here, I believe there was more than the fear of physical suffering, terrible though that suffering would be. Here, there was a greater agony in the mind and the heart of Christ than the fear of the terrible pain of the Roman scourging that knew no limit, the crowning with thorns that would cover the entirety of our Lord's head, the extreme weight of the cross that would dig deeply into his already scourged and wounded shoulders and back, the agony of the crucifixion that was ahead of him. What then was the cause of his great agony in the garden? In the Garden of Gethsemane, Jesus, who knew no sin, took on the guilt of all the sin of humanity, past, present, future. The consequence of these sins committed by humanity is separation from God. And Christ suffered the extremes of separation from the Father in the garden. Christ, who is pure intimacy with the Father, must now feel the total absence of the Father, brought upon him by the gravity of

0: all the sin of the world. It was the total separation from the Father, the darkness of alienation brought on by the absence of God, that caused Jesus, in greatest agony, to sweat blood and to pray, "Father, if it is possible, take this cup away from me. Yet not my will, but yours be done." He was saying, "Father, I cannot bear the anguish of separation from you." Do we begin to see the seriousness of sin? Sin separates us from God. It is not God who leaves us, it is we who break away from God. We are not meant to be apart from our Creator, our Father, our God. Yet this is so often precisely the human condition in this world. And because of this, we as individuals and the world at large, we suffer greatly. Christ suffered to the fullest possible extent. When he suffered in the Garden of Gethsemane, when he was so brutally beaten and mocked by the Roman soldiers, when he was so violently scourged, when he was so piteously and sadistically covered with thorns, when he carried upon his bloodied and wounded shoulders the massive beam of wood upon which he would soon be crucified, when he laid upon that wooden beam and the iron nails were so mercilessly and violently nailed into his hands and his feet, and when after 3 hours he succumbed to this dreadful suffering and committed his spirit to his Father, expelling his last agonizing breath, he opened for us the pathway home to heaven. In his passion and death and resurrection, he united us once again with God. He died that we might live forever in union with God, as it was destined to be from the very beginning. What do we see when we look at the cross? We see a love beyond all telling, a love that reaches out to all humanity with intimate, longing, merciful forgiveness, and unconditional love. This is the love of Christ Jesus, who abandoned himself to the world of the cross and then rose gloriously from the dead, that eternal death would be conquered and we would be given the gift of eternal life in the radiant beauty and the peace of heaven. May we humbly accept this gift of divine love. May we accept it with humility and deepest faith. Only then will we be living this life as God has always desired us to live. We will be living in truth. We will be living in the redeeming light of Christ. Let us give thanks to the Father for having made you worthy to share the lot of the saints in light. He rescued us from the power of darkness and brought us into the kingdom of his beloved Son. Through him, we have redemption, the forgiveness of our sins. He is the image of the invisible God, the firstborn of all creatures. In him, everything in heaven and on earth was created, things visible and invisible. All were created through him. All were created for him. He is before all else, that is, in him, everything continues in being. It is he who is head of the body, the church. He who is the beginning, the firstborn of the dead, so that primacy may be his in everything. It pleased God to make absolute fullness reside in him, and by means of him, to reconcile everything in his person, both on earth and in the heavens, making peace through the blood of his cross. I would like to speak about a mode of prayer that is perhaps not often considered. I think it's safe to assume that most of us have, at some point in our lives, struggled greatly with some form of suffering, whether it be physical, mental, or spiritual. Very few of us pass through this journey of life without experiencing some form of suffering. There is, of course, no greater suffering than that which Christ endured on the cross. And again, if we ask, why would Christ enter into such suffering? The only answer is that he did this for you and for me. He entered into the reality of the suffering of this world to the extreme and entered into the realm of death in order to conquer it for the sake of our eternal redemption. He suffered for us to bring an end to our separation from God and to open the pathway home to eternal life. He went to the cross for us. He entered the extremes of suffering that is possible in this life to bring us healing, wholeness, salvation, and redemption. It is the great mystery of the profound love of God for us, and we can only bow humbly before the cross of Christ and thank him for a love so great. Indeed, the awesomeness of the love of God. And Jesus has said to us, if you would be my disciple, you must deny yourself, take up your cross, and follow me. How are we to understand this? First, I would like to say that God does not inflict suffering on us. The world in its fallen state is filled with suffering, again, all of which is a consequence of our primal separation from God. The fact that we will experience suffering of some sort, it's simply a reality of this life. Jesus is saying to us that as his disciples, we have the capacity, this is what's important, we have the capacity to make use of this suffering. If we remain caught up in our own pains and sufferings, whatever they may be, our suffering becomes a bitter experience, seems to have no meaning, no purpose. But if we do as Jesus says, if we deny ourselves, in other words, look past yourself take up that cross. In other words, accept the suffering in whatever form it may appear. Accept it. And follow me. In other words, bring your sufferings, bring your cross to my cross. Once again, as we've said many times, because it's so beautiful to say, come to me, all you who are weary and heavy burdened, and I will give you rest. Be united to me in my suffering, and do that for the healing of humanity. Or how do I do this? Offer to Christ this prayer, this intention. Lord Jesus, how much does my suffering weigh? Put it in the two-sided scale of justice. Measure its weight. You alone, Lord, know the fullness of my suffering, my pain, my anxiety, my worry. Whatever the weight, I'm asking you, Lord, to put that same amount of grace on the scale to balance it out. But I do not want the grace for myself. I will bear my suffering with you because I know that you are with me and that you are helping me in my suffering. I ask that the grace be given to someone else in this world, someone else who is suffering like me, more than me, but who also is suffering because, for whatever reason, they do not know you, nor do they experience the love and the presence of God. I offer my suffering that they may experience your presence and your love, and that they may find hope for tomorrow in you. So many are hopeless and often driven to despair because, for whatever reason, they do not have the gift of faith. They suffer greatly without feeling the presence of God. And so their suffering is so much greater to bear. If you are a person of faith, and I know you are, offer your suffering for them. Your suffering becomes redemptive, for you are offering it like Christ, for the sake of another's healing. And remember this, Christ will never let this offering go unanswered, nor will he allow this to go unrewarded. You will feel a blessing come upon you for what you have offered. Because you have offered your suffering for the sake of another, you will have made a truly Christ-like offering. And how much grace will you be given because of this?
1: Thank you for joining us here at San Alfonso for this brief time of retreat. We hope you will join us again next time for another episode of Living in the Light of Christ. Until then, may the peace of Christ dwell richly within you, and may the radiant light of Christ be always upon you. Amen.
0: From the rising of the sun to its setting, may the name of the Lord be praised.

0: For thus says the Lord, the designer and maker of the earth, designing it to be lived in, not as an empty waste. I am the Lord, and there is no other. Do you question me about my children? Tell me how to treat the work of my hands? Shall the clay say to the potter, what are you doing? Instead, shout for joy and be glad forever in what I am creating. Lord, you are our Father. We are the clay, and you are potter. We are all the work of your hand.
1: 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Then, at 4 p.m., from the San Fernando Cathedral in San Antonio, Texas, and from the Archdiocese of Boston at 7 p.m. Masses from around the country every Sunday on the Catholic TV Network.

Jesus said, "Amen, amen, I say to you, whoever does not enter a sheepfold through the gate, but climbs over elsewhere, is a thief and a robber. But whoever enters through the gate is a shepherd of the sheep. The gatekeeper opens it for him, and the sheep hear his voice, as a shepherd calls his own sheep by name and leads them out. When he has driven out all his own, he walks ahead of them, and the sheep follow him because they recognize his voice. But they will not follow a stranger. They will run away from him because they do not recognize the voice of strangers." Although Jesus used this figure of speech, the Pharisees did not realize what he was trying to tell them. So Jesus said again, "Amen, amen, I say to you, I am the gate for the sheep. All who came before me are thieves and robbers, but the sheep did not listen to them. I am the gate. Whoever enters through me will be saved and will come in and go out and find pasture. A thief comes only to steal and slaughter and destroy. I came so that they might have life and have it more abundantly." Hello and welcome to Closer Walk Catholic Communications. I'm Father Bayer, your host, and we're glad that you can join us today. This imagery of Christ the Good Shepherd. And he said, those who climb over the fence are thieves and robbers. And they've only come to destroy and steal. When you read the scriptures, you realize that the scriptures were founded by the church. In the year 393, they gathered all the writings at the Council of Hippo. In 397, Council of Carthage, they defined sacred scripture.

And until 1519, those people who believe that Jesus Christ was the Son of God and the Savior of the world, universally Christians, and universal in Latin is Catholicos, it was a Catholic church. And then in 1519, we had what we call the Protestant Reformation with Martin Luther, a German monk, who took issue with some human issues in the church, of which he was very correct, that there have always been abuses in when it comes to the human element. But then he created some theological problems. And the theological problems were that sacred tradition and apostolic tradition mattered to nothing. It was only scripture, scriptura sola, as he said. And in doing that, because of some of his beliefs, the seven books of the Bible that did not fit into his theological notion were removed from the Bible. Today, 500 plus years, there are well over 37,000 different Christian denominations that read from the same book. You got one book with over 37,000 different interpretations. And some of these interpretations, one thing that I absolutely despise is people on television who, in the name of Christ, think that their role is to talk about how bad other religions are and other preachers are, rather than proclaim the gospel. I think that type of ministry, by its very nature, is anti-Christian, personally. But there really are some things when it comes to money that many people say that, you can only get God's graces by giving so much money to this church. It's wrong. Absolutely wrong. And they make statements like, God will be indebted to you for giving this money. That's heretical. And Jesus talked to me and told me, I need a new jet. Not just any jet. And he goes on to give the dimensions and the cost of a jet. That's not of God, I'm sorry. I don't need to mention names. Y'all maybe experienced it. But then there's some really, really serious people who've climbed over the back fence in the name of God and make statements like, God is non-binary. Jesus is trans. And the Bible fully supports abortion. No. These people are not the good shepherd. Or when our Lord was talking about the woman at the well, giving her life-giving waters, he wasn't talking about a bucket. He was talking about seminal fluid. You can't go there. I'm sorry. That's not of God. It's just not of God. Now, when you take a lot of these issues, does God still love people who are steeped in sin? Absolutely. I'm not going to say anyone is beyond the love and the mercy of God. But I think we can say that people make choices about their life, about their lifestyle, about their moral decisions,

about their marriage arrangements that are contrary to the scriptures, and God longs for them to return to them. He hadn't quit loving them, but he does want them to return to him. And being inclusive does not mean anything goes and God is supposed to bless it. Being inclusive means, regardless of who you are, what you've done, or where you've been, God never quits longing for your salvation, and God is always willing to welcome you back to his love and his law. That's being inclusive. With that being said, then we deal with what it means to be a good shepherd. What it means to lead the people of God back to the Father. I wish I could tell you that every shepherd has been perfect. But our Lord didn't say that. He was the only one who was perfect. And the shepherd of his sheep, despite their faults, despite their failings, the shepherd of the sheep is called to preach the word of God and not his opinion. As a Catholic priest, I'm called to preach Catholic teaching that I believe the magisterium of the Catholic Church is the truth of the faith that we're called to impart to the people of God. I'm not called to preach my opinions. I'm not called to preach my druthers. When the church changes, then I preach the changes of the church. I'm not supposed to use the pulpit to try to force my opinion upon the church. And in my own mind, that's the height of arrogance. For me to say, I think the church is wrong, and I'm going to tell you the right way. When our Lord promises, you're Peter, and upon this rock I'll build my church, and the gates of hell shall not prevail against you. Whatever you declare bound on earth shall be bound in heaven. Whatever you declare loosed on earth shall be loosed in heaven. And know that I am with you till the end of the world. And when you look at the fact that in the last 2,000 years, all of the monarchies, all of the reichs, all of the reigns, all of the dynasties, all of the institutions on earth that have come and gone, there's only one institution on earth that was here at the time of Christ and is still here in the year of our Lord, 2026. And that's the Catholic Church. Everyone else has come and gone. We've remained, not without our faults, not without our failings, not without our bumps and bruises, but because our Lord has promised to be with us until the end of time. And that's how the church endures. So for me, in my 70 plus years, to use the pulpit to say the church is wrong and I'm right, let me fill the world with my personal wisdom, is the height of arrogance and the height of ignorance to do that. And so we really do look to the church for the truth of the faith, and we look to the church for the truth of Christ, and we look for the church who, when our Lord says, I am the way, I am the truth, I am the life, and when he tells Peter, upon this rock I'll build my church, that's where we come to know the truth of Christ. And when you have
37,000 plus interpretations of that. I'm not going with any one person's opinion. I'm not going on the truth of the church because I like the personality.

no sermon. There's no television program. There's no talk that I will ever give that is more important than the truth of the magisterium of the church, or in any way rivals the beauty of being able to receive Jesus Christ, body and blood, soul and divinity, in the Eucharist. So when you hear people have left the church because you're a flawed priest, and there are many of us, including myself, or when you've left the church because you didn't like a decision the bishop made, your faith has been placed in the wrong thing. That's not the Good Shepherd. Stay with us. We'll be back in a moment. Hi, I'm Father Jeff Bai from Closer Walk Catholic Communications. Thank you for being here today, and a special thanks for the support that you give us. 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We are donor-driven, and that is what keeps us on the air today. As you well know, the truth is in great demand and in very short supply, and mainstream media is not going to bring you the truth of the Gospels of our Lord Jesus Christ, because that's not socially acceptable and it's not politically correct. Certainly, we all realize that when this life journey's over, we don't stand before the Supreme Court, we stand before the throne of God. Therefore, with great clarity and great charity, to pronounce the truth of the Gospel is important. Your prayers, your financial support enables us to do that. So we thank you, and may God bring you closer in your walk with the Lord each day. God bless you. Amen, amen, I say to you, whoever does not enter a sheepfold through the gate, but climbs over elsewhere, is a thief and a robber. But whoever enters through the gate is a shepherd of the sheep. The gatekeeper opens it for him, and the sheep hear his voice. As a shepherd calls his own sheep by name and leads them out. Hello and welcome back to Closer Walk Catholic Communications. I'm Father Bayer, your host. We're glad that you can join us. The shepherd calls the sheep voice by name and they follow him. You know, if you've ever been in a situation and you've got, I don't know, someone important, famous, well-known, whatever the case may be, and you're in a talk or you're in a concert and somebody calls you out by name, you just bow up, man. Wow. You know, these important people know me. And people take that as a sense of pride. I know I've done that in the course of giving sermons sometimes, and I will call out different people's names for various reasons, and they get a big kick out of it. You know, just kind of like, you know, not that I'm famous or important, but that, you know, the pastor knows me, and they like that. And they like to be called by name. And can you imagine? You just imagine for a moment, you know, being at that judgment day and somebody says, Fred, you did such a great job in your life. You were such a great witness for me. Man, I mean, sometimes I wonder if God even knows I'm alive. I mean, I'm so messed up and I've got so many faults and so many failings. The idea that the shepherd calls his sheep by name and they know him and they follow him and they follow his voice means they have placed their trust in him. They've not been perfect. And I know I've had situations of people, you know, as priests, everybody wants you at the last moment. Oh my God, I might be dying. Somebody call the priest, you know. Well, you know, a priest doesn't know you. You've never seen you. You've never been to Mass. You've never, but I want the priest, you know. Right, that's fine, you know. And I always tell people, you know, it may not be long. You better get to know God yourself before you meet him face to face. I don't want him

to think that on your judgment day, that's the first time you've ever talked to him. And I talked to him about praying. I talked to him about trusting in God. I talked to him about, you know, being prepared. You know, the 11th hour is not too late. It's never too late to come to know God. It's never too late to trust in God's mercy. It's never too late to confess your sins to God and ask for his mercy and forgiveness. Never too late. But it's the idea of knowing the shepherd. And as a young man thinking about being a priest, I basically every kid has someone they look up to. It can be a football coach, it can be a, you know, it can be a family member. It can, you know, I was an altar boy growing up. And there was a priest in our parish who really was great with the kids. You know, we had a school and he was always out on the playground and he knew me. You know, and he'd call me by name because I was one of his altar boys. I thought that was really great, you know, for the youngs out there, and he knows who I am, and there are 800 kids on the playground, but he knows my name. I thought that was really good. And then, you know, I saw him as someone that a lot of people just loved and respected and trusted. You know, and initially that was my idea. God, I'd love to be that kind of person. I'd love to be that kind of person that knows people and people love him and they trust him and they respect him and, you know, and everything like that. I had no idea of the, you know, what sacramental priesthood was. I know he was in one place at Mass and I was down at the steps, but that, you know, that was about it. And so that was kind of where it began. And, you know, and I was lucky enough, they had a high school seminary, and I was also lucky enough that I was one of four boys, and, you know, I went through the crazy things of, you know, adolescence and puberty that all my brothers did, and did all the stupid things and partied and, you know, did things wrong. And I consider myself having a normal childhood. For God's sakes, no one ever thought, you know, oh, this one's got to be a priest. You heard that story about when Pope Leo was like 6 years old, some lady in the neighborhood said, that boy's going to be Pope one day. Nobody ever said that about me. You know, no one. I mean, when I went to the seminary, my mother didn't want to pay my lunch money in advance. She didn't know how long I would stay, right? But anyway, and so then as I continued to study, and then I got to know, first of all, a relationship with Christ. That was what really had to happen. And that happened in college when I was, you know, studying philosophy and at the Abbey. And my relationship with Christ became very, very secure. Then when I went on to graduate school to theology, then I had to have a relationship with the church. And very honestly, you know, my relationship with the church was not about whether or not I was attracted to the life and the working of a Catholic priest. My big fear was celibacy. You know, I mean, the idea that you're 22, 23, 24, 25 years old, and you're making a decision never to be married. And I'm not going to be all holy and mighty about it. I wasn't worried about carpools and T-ball and everything like that. For me, it was like, you're never going to have sex for the rest of your life and you're 22 years old. That was kind of scary. Very scary, as a matter of fact. But that's very real. And then, you know, these things, and people say, well, you know, that's not natural. To live without a wife, that's not natural. And they're right. It's not. It's supernatural. You only do it by the grace of God. And many things that we priests are asked to do are by the grace of God. And one of them is to shepherd a people. They come to church and they're looking to you to bring them
along on their journey to God. Now, they're in church because they believe. But they're in church because they want to get fed and they want to grow. And they want to recognize the voice of God, the Good Shepherd. They want you to be that voice. And that's a task. That's a task greater than celibacy, as I've come to know. That's a task that in the midst of things that are very, very difficult, people that are very, very demanding, people that are very, very aggravating and sometimes very condemnatory, is to be Christ, is to be Christ's presence when people are being ugly, when people are demanding more of you than you think is humanly possible, when people are saying enough is never enough, we always want more, and why don't you do this, and why don't you do that, and you're supposed to be the great consoler of the elderly. You're supposed to be the coolest guy in town for the teenagers. You're supposed to be that great support for newlyweds. You're supposed to have the little children love you and all want to come up to you. You're supposed to be all things to all men, as St. Paul would say. And sometimes we fall short of that. Sometimes we just plain get tired or plain get aggravated. And then sometimes we're not all have the same different talents. I've always had the gift of gab and never known when to shut up, okay? But some people really struggle with a sermon. They're not bad priests, they're not people, they're just not great communicators. But boy, I'll tell you what, when someone is sick, they were there, they were loving, they were attentive, they gave them all their time. Enough was never enough, they would do. I'm trying to tell you that being the Good Shepherd is an ideal that all of us priests have. We want to be that person who helps along the journey to bring people back to God. We come in with different talents. We come in with different gifts. We come in with different faults and different failings. And I've always heard that, you know, if you don't like your priest, pray for him. But if you do like your priest, pray for him. We need your prayers. It's hard being all things to all men. It's hard putting up with some of the things you have to put up with. As a young priest, and I had this happen, and I got a call on Easter Saturday morning after Holy Week and asked me what time Saturday afternoon for the vigil, what confession's going to be. And I said, do you know what time it is? And the person said, yeah, I know what time it is. Besides, if I want to go to confession, what the hell difference does it matter to you if I want to go to confession? And I'm thinking, you know, I've heard confessions every day this week. At 5:30 in the morning, someone wakes you up and tells you that. I wanted to respond to them in non-biblical language, I promise you, okay? But I didn't, by the grace of God. All I'm saying is we're called to be good shepherds. We're called to be all things to all men. Not all of us have those capabilities, but all of us are willing to try. And where you see us fall short, please pray for it. Christ was the only good shepherd that could lead his sheep completely. We try, but we fail. We fail sometimes. So don't criticize. Pray for us. That's what we need more than anybody else. We thank you for being with us. And may each day bring you closer in your walk with the Lord. God bless.

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2: Hi, everyone, I'm Jay Fadden. Thank you so much for joining us today on This Is the Day. I'm here with Bishop Reed and Kevin Elson. And in just a few minutes, Adriana Gonzalez will join us to share about a new film that dives into Jesus' desire that all Christians be united, Bishop.
3: I like that. I'm looking forward to it. And the film is aptly titled, That They May Be One. And we'll also get to see a trailer, too. So stick with us. Plus, we'll have more of your text messages that you so kindly sent in to us to read. And hey, Kevin, what are we going to hear about in the news today?
4: Well, Bishop, the feast day of the patron saint of Europe and Italy was celebrated this past week. A French nun was attacked in Israel near the Cenacle, and a pilgrim statue of Our Lady of Guadalupe continues its tour of the United States. All those stories and the news. Jay?
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0: I'm Jay Fadden. Thank you so much for joining us today on This Is The Day. And I'm joined, of course, by Kevin Elson and Bishop Reed. And you, we hope, there's Bishop Reed and you. We hope everything's going well. And Adriana will be with us in just a few minutes. How are you doing, Bishop?
1: Doing well. I was thinking of you this morning, actually, over in church.
0: Uh-oh.
1: Because today is the feast of St. Joseph the Worker.
0: Ah.
1: And it kind of focuses on, you know, that the quiet life of Joseph and how he taught Jesus to perhaps work with wood and whatever kind of carpentry they did. And I said, Jay Fadden, he's kind of like a modern Joseph the Worker.
0: I was wondering how you're going to fit me in there.
1: Yeah,
0: it's really, I can't believe it's May.
1: I know.
0: It's unbelievable.
1: May 1st.
0: So my dear sister Colleen, who's no longer with us, would always say, and a lot of people do this, rabbit, rabbit, the first thing you say on a new month. Did you know, you never heard of that?
1: Never heard of that.
0: Any of you guys ever hear of that before? None of it. Yes, thank
1: what
0: you, Charles.
1: What do you say again?
0: Rabbit, rabbit.
1: Rabbit, rabbit?
0: Yeah, rabbit, rabbit.
1: I say that all the time when the rabbits are running across my lawn.
0: But you have to say it, the first things you say for, in a new month, when you wake up, rabbit, rabbit.
1: Rabbit, rabbit?
0: So I did that this morning, but I am really amazed that it's May. Actually, Ethan, his last class for this year before he has finals next week was yesterday. And now he's done. Can you believe that?
1: I can't believe that. Good for him.
0: It goes by too quick, though. I think he's a little melancholy about it because he's a sophomore.
1: Oh, yeah.
0: So now he only has 2 years left.
1: By the way, this month is going to go by quickly for me because do you realize I have a confirmation, at least one every day?
0: Every day?
1: Every day.
0: Oh, my goodness.
1: Sometimes two or three.
0: That's
1: unbelievable. They're great. They're great. I'm going to be with Father Chip Hines tonight. In Natick for confirmation. Looking forward to that. So
0: People would know Father Hines for his work here at Catholic TV. Well, you have a letter. We have a couple letters. Why don't you give us the first one?
1: I have a beautiful letter. But before I read the letter, I got to tell you, just the other day, I met with Jeffrey, one of our viewers, wonderful guys in hospice, and I gave him the sacrament of the sick, and I gave him Holy Communion.

0: And some of his friends and family were there in Boston, in Beacon Hill. So I just want to say hi to Jeffrey. We're praying for you, buddy. We're praying for you.
1: Jeffrey.
0: And we love hearing from you. And this letter comes to us from Amelia. And she says, hello, once again, I write to you to thank you and all those at Catholic TV for your ongoing commitment to the presentation of the Mass. With a lit candle, we make the Mass a time of quiet contemplation and reflection. I like that idea. Light a candle, Jay, and watch the Mass.
1: Yes, and this is one. Thank you for the TV Mass's Rosary and Divine Offering. Lost my husband 2 years ago. Your programs gave me peace and back to God. And so this is in memory of Edward. So that's going in the prayer box. And you also send in texts. There's the prayer box right there. And so we love receiving your prayer intentions via text and praying for you. We're going to read some right now. Bishop, why don't you start with the first one?
0: Well, Jay, one of our viewers wrote in saying, please pray for my daughter and me for a healthy mammogram result. So we're going to do that. We're going to pray for you. We're going to put that intention in the prayer box. And you're going to have the whole Catholic TV family on your side.
1: We have someone who is asking for your prayers for Noel. So please offer prayers for Noel, and we'll certainly do that. We ask you as a powerful prayer community to do it as well.
0: And finally, Joe texted us with this message. My granddaughter, Lorella, is learning to drive. Ah, yes. She's scheduled to take her license exam in June. May I ask today for prayers to help her to be a safe driver always. So we can keep her and all those who are taking their driving tests in our good prayers. And please do remember that you can pray for the intentions of all these people we mention and all the intentions in the prayer box here in the living room and up in the chapel. We can't read them all when you text them or write, but we can pray for you. So text us at 844-697-5221. That's 844-697-5221. 697-5221, and we just might read it on This Is the Day.
1: Yeah, it really is. I see that about his granddaughter and driving, and it doesn't matter. I was talking to someone the other day about this. It doesn't matter how old your grandkids are. Your kids, my kids now are in their mid-20s, and I still
0: worry.
1: I still worry every day. I say a prayer every morning for my kids. Just be happy. Be safe. You know, the other stuff will come, you know, success or whatever it might be. Be happy and be safe.
0: I remember my mother used to always stay up, no matter how late it was. She wouldn't go to sleep until we were all back in the house.
1: Yeah, no, that's me.
0: Yeah.
1: That's me. Well, before we bring in our guest, Adriana, we're going to watch a trailer for her new film about pursuing Christian unity called That They May Be One. Let's take a look.
2: The world is questioning whether or not Christianity is true. The world is questioning whether or not Christians themselves are authentic, whether or not they live according to their witness, whether or not it's worth believing them. The world is suspicious.
3: As cultures turn away from the Lord, we have to understand that unity plays a central role in our ability
4: to evangelize the world.
5: The church is meant to look like the church of the Acts of the Apostles. And if you read Acts, you see just how far we are from that.
6: We really need the power of the Holy Spirit together. We need to love each other. We need to have unity across denominational lines in order to resist this evil.
5: The fact that Christians are disunified, very evidently and obviously, is a scandal to the world.
7: No one can look at Scripture and say this was Christ's intention.
3: Jesus prayed for unity on the night before he died. We can stop there. There's no other reason needed for our unity. Yet there's more. Jesus said, make them one, Father, that the world may know. It's tied to our effective evangelization of the world.
2: The closer we come together, the more effective our witness is, the more credible we become.
3: I'm a Christian, and that's who I am. But am I in love with Jesus?
8: So everybody say, no, you're doing it wrong, we're doing it right. Jesus is the truth. That's where we should be focusing.
5: Only the Holy Spirit can stir up that desire in our hearts.
3: The Holy Spirit has never stopped working or baptizing people all throughout history. But in the 20th century, there was an explosion of an outpouring of the Holy Spirit.
7: He calls us and commands us, and that this is what he died for.
9: Every time there's a major outpouring of the Holy Spirit, God was leading the church to overcome its prejudice, to say, look at who all is in my church.
3: Jesus says in the gospel, I came to set the earth on fire, and oh, how I wish that it were

0: rekindled. The yearning of Jesus to set his people on fire. We need that again.
1: That they may be one in just over 2 weeks. Joining me and Bishop Reed now is Adriana Gonzalez, an executive producer for the new film about Christian unity, and it is called That They May Be One. It's coming to theaters Tuesday, May 19th, and Wednesday, May 20th. Adriana, how are you doing today?
0: I am doing very well. Very excited that it's May.
1: And I know. I love May. So you're in the film as well?
0: Yes, I am.
1: Yes,
0: it wasn't my first intention, but I am.
2: We thought we saw you there.
1: We said, that's Adriana.
0: Yeah, she looks familiar. Yeah.
1: Well, tell us about the scripture verse from the Gospel of John that inspired the title of the film, That They May Be One.
0: Yeah, it's a verse that really hits me and so many other people really deeply. And I love the way that Francis Chan frames that part of the Gospel of John as its own genre. And that he says it on the film. It's just an opportunity for Christ followers to enter into this prayer closet between Jesus and his Father right before he was about to be arrested and crucified, and he knows that that's happening. And it's in that time that he prays four times, Father, let them be one, and ties it to a revelation of God's love, the Father's love for us, and also our evangelization. So it's very key, very, very central to our mission.
2: I think of the title of the video, and I think of Pope John Paul II, the saintly pope of ours, who wrote an encyclical, I think, Ut Unum Sint, so that they may be one. And our present Holy Father, Pope Leo, his motto is, in one we are one. So this is very much motivated by the Holy Spirit, it seems to me. And so I got to ask you, what role does the Holy Spirit play in bringing us together and unifying as disciples of Christ?
0: Oh, boy, does he play. You know, I think it's in Unitatis Redi Fergratio, where it says that the Holy Spirit is the principle of our unity, because he is the one who's going to work the unity in us. It isn't something that we can fabricate. When Jesus prays, he says, Father, let them be one as you and I are one. And that's an unimaginable, absolutely, even we can't even conceive of the unity that Christ is talking about. So it must be a work of the Spirit, both in the ultimate, whatever that looks ultimately, and also in the present, as each individual and each group follows the Holy Spirit's lead in his work towards our unity.
1: Mm. How does the film offer hope and practical solutions for Christian unity? Because a lot of people say, oh boy, we just can't get there. But we can.
0: We sure can. I love Matt Lozano specifically. He mentions he goes to Ephesians 4, basically, and he talks about the humility, the bearing with one another, the love for one another that is so essential to this work of unity. And honestly, that's the initial call. There's, Unitatis Redi Integratio, it says that there is no ecumenism worthy of the name without a change of heart. And I do believe that unity begins even within our own interior, and then moves outward to the people around us. So there's a lot of practical that can be done, even just in seeking out relationships with other Christians who are not in our own stream of Christianity. It really does begin there, building relationships.
2: Adriana, I can't help but think that each year in January, we have that week of prayer for Christian unity. But beyond that, outside of that, as you just heard earlier, we're always praying for each other here at Catholic TV. So how can the Catholic TV family pray for this intention, for the unity of all those who profess to believe in and follow Jesus Christ? How can we pray for that?
0: Oh, wow. Again, since this is such a work of the Spirit, I believe that one just essential and foundational prayer is, come Holy Spirit. In our ministry, we have worked on this with some of the contributors of the film, have collaborated to do a 10-day prayer leading up to Pentecost. It's actually a novena, and then the day of Pentecost. And really, it's a work.

0: working out what Pope Leo XIII asked us to do, which is to pray a Pentecost Novena, but it is calling on the Holy Spirit. So I do believe that there is a foundational prayer there. And then to pray for barriers to be somehow obstacles to be overcome, that that we would be able to go deeper to in Christ's prayer, to realize that this prayer was so deep in his heart and is so deep in the Father's heart that the obstacles that prevent us from that would be surmountable.
1: Mm. Well, could you remind our audience when the film is in the theaters, I believe the 19th and 20th of May, I think, and how they can buy tickets to That They May Be One?
0: Yes, very easily. ThatTheyMayBeOneFilm.com is the best resource because that will give you information. It will show you the trailer if you want to watch it again. It will also link you right to the Fathom Entertainment website to be able to buy tickets. If you want to take a group, it's accessible through that website, ThatTheyMayBeOneFilm.com.
1: Well, Adriana, thank you so much for being with us today, and best of luck with the film. It's very important, and I'm sure it's gonna change a lot of hearts.
0: Thank you. That is our prayer.
1: Have a great day. Kevin, what's going on around the world in the Catholic faith?
2: Hi, everyone. I'm Kevin Elson. Here's a look at what's going on this week in the news. We begin with news from around the world. A French nun in Jerusalem was violently assaulted in an April 28th attack near the Cenacle, which is the traditional site of the Last Supper. The suspect was arrested by Israeli authorities and remains in custody, but the incident is drawing international concern. In a statement, Israeli police stressed zero tolerance for violence against clergy in the multi-faith city. The nun, a researcher at the French Biblical and Archaeological School of Jerusalem, was reportedly thrown to the ground and repeatedly kicked. The incident comes amid rising concerns over anti-Christian harassment. A local watchdog group, the Religious Freedom Data Center, said an estimated 181 incidents of harassment targeting Christians, Christian symbols, and Christian institutions were committed in Israel in 2025. The group also reported an additional 44 incidents between January and March of 2026. In news from Rome, St. Catherine of Siena's feast day was celebrated in the church on April 29th. St. Catherine is the patron saint of Europe and Italy and also holds a special place in Rome as well, being co-patron of the Eternal City.
3: St. Catherine of Siena broke all the apparent molds of a 14th century woman. Of humble origin and without formal academic education, she unified the papacy, served as an ambassador, was a mystic, and became a patron saint of Europe. From a very young age, she felt the call of Jesus Christ and decided to consecrate herself to him. Very young, around the age of 20, she had a mystical vision of Jesus Christ and entered a mystical marriage with him. That is, she chose to dedicate herself exclusively to Jesus, to live united with him. During her lifetime in the 14th century, the popes left Rome to reside in the French city of Avignon. But moved by mystical visions, St. Catherine believed that this exile weakened the church and fueled war in Italy. So she made this decision. From that love for Jesus Christ, she wrote to the Pope and insisted above all on this, that it was a scandal for the whole church to have two papal seats, that the church was not one, that we were not living the communion that Jesus Christ desired. And she didn't limit herself to letters. She even traveled to Avignon in 1376 to meet Pope Gregory XI face to face to convince him to return to Rome. She also moved to the Eternal City for the remainder of her life. And she died in Rome with very deteriorated health, the result of her fasting and ascetic life. And she would go, as she did at the end of her life every day, to pray for the church at the tomb of the Apostle St. Peter. St. Catherine was canonized in 1461. Today, her relics are spread across Italy. In Siena, there are several, such as her head and her thumb, which are kept in the Basilica of St. Dominic.
2: In news from around the country, the U.S. Supreme Court, in a unanimous decision, has ruled that a group of faith-based pregnancy centers in New Jersey can challenge in federal court an investigation by the state's attorney general alleging they misled people about their services and seeking information about their donors. First Choice Women's Resource Centers operates 5 sites in the Garden State that provide some medical services, including ultrasounds to women experiencing unplanned pregnancies. They argued that an investigation by then New Jersey Attorney General Matthew Platkin that sought information about their donor communication infringed on their First Amendment rights. Platkin, who left office earlier this year, sought to investigate First Choice in 2023, alleging the centers misrepresented themselves to clients as if their services included referrals for abortion. He also issued a subpoena seeking information, including about the group's donors. But writing for a unanimous court, Justice Neil Gorsuch said that neither the New Jersey Division of Consumer Affairs nor the Attorney General's office received any complaints about the public from the public about First Choice. Gorsuch's opinion said that this case presents a narrow question. We are not asked to decide the merits of First Choice's federal lawsuit, only whether it may proceed. Gorsuch argued that is that the question all but answers itself. In news now from the Vatican, Pope Leo XIV welcomed representatives of Gemelli Hospital to the Vatican to bless the cornerstone of the hospital's new Pope Francis Heart Center. In his remarks, the Pope encouraged medical staff and administrators to ensure that the hospital's growth remains rooted in both professional excellence and Christian formation.
3: A few days after the first anniversary of the death of Pope Francis, one of the places that marked the end of his life plans to pay him tribute. It is the Gemelli Hospital in Rome, where Francis was admitted for up to almost 5 weeks due to pneumonia. There, a center specializing in cardiovascular care has decided to name a new project after him. It will be inaugurated within the next 3 years. It will be called Heart Center Pope Francis, and some of those responsible for the project travel to the Vatican to present it to his successor, Pope Leo XIV.
4: Oggi possiamo dire che quella scelta profetica allora lo è tuttora, se pensiamo che Papa Francesco ha voluto la sua ultima enciclica di Lexit Nos, quasi un testamento, dedicata all'amore umano e divino del cuore di Gesù Cristo.
3: The Pope emphasized how important it is that this project is modeled after the human person, not only from the medical point of view, but from the spiritual view as well. The heart is much more than an organ. It is the place in which the person finds his true identity, which is one of the central messages of Pope Francis's papacy. It was a moving moment then for all involved when Pope Leo blessed the first stone that will be used to build the new center, which will stand as a testimony to the heart of Pope Francis.
2: And finally in the news, a recent mass at the Cathedral of St. Paul in St. Paul, Minnesota, welcomed the touring statue of Our Lady of Guadalupe, the Madre Peregrina, or Pilgrim Mother, from the Basilica of Our Lady of Guadalupe in Mexico City, is traveling across the United States as the church prepares for the 500th anniversary in 2031 of Mary appearing to St. Juan Diego. The statue is a life-size sculpture depicting the Virgin Mary in her apparitions of Our Lady of Guadalupe, the patroness of the Americas. According to the Basilica of Our Lady of Guadalupe in Mexico City, the primary purpose of the sculpture is to bring the spiritual presence and intercessory power of Our Lady of Guadalupe to communities worldwide, fostering peace, love, and hope among Catholic pilgrims. The statue will be in Minnesota through May 10th and continued on to other states before going on to Europe and Africa. Well, that is all the information we have for you this time. I'm Kevin Elson. Don't forget, you can keep up to date on Catholic news throughout the week with Catholic News Break right here on the Catholic TV Network.
5: Kevin, you're the best. Thank you so much for keeping us abreast of what's going on all around the Catholic world. And we're going to learn now more about a Vietnamese cardinal who is a very impressive person, and he has made an impression on Jay Fadden, who's sitting right next to me. He was imprisoned by communists and is now on the road to sainthood. Take a look.
3: Against all odds, Cardinal Van Thuan endured torture, imprisonment, and isolation in the most violent and harsh forms, but discovered the true way of hope during the 13 years of his captivity under Vietnamese communism. He wrote down his discoveries in a book that went on to become a bestseller, and 50 years later, it's more relevant than ever. In my view, it's an incredibly important book because it comes from lived experience. It's not a theoretical book, nor a collection of sermons. It's an experience that has been lived in the flesh, and that's why it still speaks today. It's authentic and speaks the language of everyone, Catholics and non-Catholics, and believers and non-believers. It reaches the heart of humanity. Three dicasteries of the Vatican were involved in hosting an event that highlighted and honored Cardinal Vantoin's testimony. The prefects of the three dicasteries were in attendance. Among those in attendance at the event was someone very close to Cardinal Vantoin, who knew him all too well, his sister.
6: The youth needed a sense of direction and a place where they could find serenity and firm foundation for their family. And that's why I think his testimony of hope in times of trouble is really a good example for us right now, because we are living in very dark times. But hope gives us the courage to know that God is there, and God, the power of God, always has the last word.
3: In 1975, Pope Paul VI made Vantoin the Archbishop of Saigon, Vietnam. Months later, he was kidnapped by the communist regime. It was during this time his suffering became a devotion.
6: As you know, we Vietnamese, from a long time, we grew up in war. We never knew peace. And now, of course, our country is completely communist, but we are starting to rebuild our lives, and we're starting to learn how to live together, to accept each other. And so the testimony of reconciliation and forgiveness is extremely important.
3: A sibling bond is one of the strongest connections between people, but it becomes even stronger when it takes on an almost paternal quality. The cardinal and his younger sister were 23 years apart in age.
6: The most memorable experience I had with him was the first time I was going to confession, and it was him behind the screen. And so when he opened that, and he would say, "Oh, Elizabeth, it's you." And I said, "Oh my God, you're not gonna tell mom and dad what I'm telling you." And he said, "Oh no, behind this with my stola and I'm sitting here, I'm Jesus. So you can tell me all you want."
3: The Way of Hope has been translated into over 10 languages and contains the reflections of a priest who discovered the meaning of life through the suffering of persecution and violence, a work that still moves hearts and inspires holiness around the world.
5: And we actually had Cardinal Vantoin's sister on This Is the Day. If you want to see that interview, just check it out at youtube.com/thisistheday.
1: And I actually interviewed him many years ago. I have his book signed by him.
5: He's a
1: very impressive guy. As is Kevin Nelson. What's our national days?
2: I got so many today, Jay. Let's dive
1: you
2: right
1: slow
2: in.
1: Come on.
2: May 1st. Just seems like there's so many national days. Great day, a great month. And blessing Mother's Month as well. May Day, it's May Day. Has been a traditional day of celebration for centuries.
5: And don't forget Joseph the Worker.
2: That's right, yeah. Another National Mother Goose Day. Fairy tales and everything like that.
1: I know Mother Goose.
2: Silver Star Service Banner Day. Day for Americans to remember service members who have been wounded in combat or sick. So a great day. School Principals Day. Very good to have principals. National Chocolate Parfait Day. Do you like chocolate parfait?
1: I'm just letting you get through it today. You've got a lot.
2: Law Day. A day to encourage all Americans to reflect on the personal rights and liberties. National Space Day. Dedicates the first Friday in May to extraordinary achievements, benefits, opportunities, and the exploration of space. National Loyalty Day reminds us to honor our American heritage and the freedoms we have. National Investing Day encourages people to dedicate at least one day in the year to explore how they can get invested. And School Lunch Hero Day, dedicated to those men and women who make the cafeteria and schools a better place to be.
5: Wow, you got through those fast.
1: All great except for the chocolate parfait. The rest were great.
2: Wow.
1: Yeah.
5: Is Mother Goose friendly with Dave the Squirrel?
1: Absolutely. I sent a picture to Kevin of Dave the Squirrel, actually. Thank you so much for being with us today. We hope you enjoy the show. Please remember all the people in the prayer box. I know all of you in our thoughts and in our prayers.
5: And as we conclude our time together here in the living room, we ask God to bless you and that the Holy Spirit might grant us unity in the faith. And may Almighty God bless you, the Father, the Son, and the Holy Spirit.
1: Amen.
5: Thank you for joining us all in the living room here at Catholic TV. We love coming into yours. Have a great weekend. God bless.

0: Hi, everyone. I'm Kim Nelson here, hoping you join us on Monday's edition of This Is the Day. Father Robert Hagen, an Augustinian friar and friend of Pope Leo's, will reflect on the first year of Pope Leo's papacy. We'll talk about what it's like to have a pope as a friend and what the pope does in his leisure time. It's going to be a great show. Please stay with us on Monday for This Is the Day right here on Catholic TV, America's Catholic television network.
1: St. Athanasius was born in Alexandria, Egypt around 297 to a prominent Christian family. He was an educated man who studied scripture, church doctrine, and philosophy. Also known as the father of orthodoxy and the champion of Christ's divinity, St. Athanasius defended his orthodox faith, was made bishop of Alexandria, and continuously battled against Arianism. He endured many trials and tribulations because of his Arian opponents. In fact, he spent 17 years in exile. In the last few years of his life, St. Athanasius continued to provide support and encouragement to those who promoted the Orthodox faith. St. Athanasius died on May 2nd, 373. He said, "Jesus became what we are that he might make us what he is."
2: Hi, I'm Claire McCallan, and you're watching Catholic TV, America's Catholic television network.

Hi, everyone. My name is Kevin Nelson. We're at another Catholic destination. Today, we're in St. Louis, Missouri, and we are at the Basilica of St. Louis the King, also called the Old Cathedral. There's a lot of history here. This parish community was actually started in 1770, and this church was dedicated in 1834. We're going to take you inside. We're going to show you the simple beauty of this basilica, and we're going to learn more about the fascinating history here. So stay with us as we journey through the Old Cathedral here in St. Louis, here on Catholic Destinations. We'll be right back.

The Old Cathedral, located near the St. Louis Riverfront, is the oldest cathedral west of the Mississippi River. It's an important church in the history of St. Louis and in the church's history here in America. It all began in the late 1700s. St. Louis was founded by French fur trapper Pierre Laclede. In 1763, Laclede, who was a partner in a fur trade company in New Orleans, was looking for an ideal fur trading location. He took his 13-year-old stepson, Auguste Chouteau, with him on the journey up the Mississippi. They discovered an area with river access and a bluff to prevent flooding, some 18 miles south of the junction of the Missouri and Mississippi rivers. They marked the site and returned to it 1 year later in 1764 to found the settlement of St. Louis, named for King Louis IX of France. Laclede, who was Catholic, set aside a tract of land on the Mississippi riverbank for construction of a church. It is on this site that the building known today as the Old Cathedral stands. The first Mass in St. Louis was celebrated on the Old Cathedral spot in 1764. It has been said that the site of the Old Cathedral is the only parcel of land in St. Louis that has been used for the same purpose since the city's founding. In 1770, a small log chapel was built on the site. At the time, parishioners included farmers, trappers, hunters, slaves, and soldiers. By 1776, a new church was built. It was the same year that St. Louis was named a canonical parish. The building was used as a cathedral until the third church, a brick building, was dedicated in 1820. Plans for the building had been drawn up by the Reverend Louis William de Burgh after he was consecrated as Bishop of Louisiana and the Floridas in 1815. The cathedral, however, was never completed and fell into disrepair.

0: As the city continued to progress financially and in particularly all forms of trade and transportation, there was an interest in 1832, by 1832, to build this particular church. And that art was then transferred here. A fascinating aspect of this particular church and Catholicism in those early days in St. Louis is the wish of the city fathers and mothers to have an artistic triumph like New York, like Boston. They wanted the Midwest to become known as a cultural center, hence the art that decorates the church. And it's a very important part of the history of Catholicism and the history of the city.
1: In 1826, St. Louis became a separate diocese. And the next year, Bishop Joseph Rosati was named the first bishop of the diocese. He undertook the job of financing the construction of the building that stands today. The cathedral's cornerstone was laid on August 1st, 1831. The church was dedicated on October 26th, 1834. This was the first cathedral west of the Mississippi, and until 1845, it was the only parish church in the city of St. Louis.
0: The first bishop to be responsible for this whole territory was Bishop de Burgh. He was also the bishop of Haiti, Florida, and this territory, which was eventually explored by Lewis and Clark. And of course, in time, this becomes the Jefferson expansion territory. So yes, I mean, it's very significant in that from here, missionaries went all over the country. We like to tell our Chicago friends when they come down for Cardinals-Cub games that actually their great archdiocese was formed out of this parish, and that the Archdiocese of Chicago and tens of dioceses west all came from the work of the bishop, the first bishop of St. Louis, Rosati, who was located here. In addition to Rosati, there were outstanding figures. For example, Philippine Deschaine had visited here. She was a great friend of Rosati's. De Schmidt, the famous Jesuit who traveled west to work with Native Americans, is from here. So it has quite a history in terms of the development of the church west and in the development of the faith of peoples.

0: In the early 1900s, around the time of the St. Louis World's Fair, and then the arrival of Archbishop Glennon, became Cardinal Glennon. He was the Archbishop of St. Louis for almost 47 years. And with that, the city itself began to move further west. And with that westward movement of the city, he felt that the cathedral should be in a central location, more central location. And he was also determined that the cathedral, again, along with this this track of being culturally significant, decided to build this beautiful cathedral we have at Lindell and Newstead.
1: When the new cathedral opened in the city's central west end on Lindell and Newstead Avenues in 1914, the official title of Cathedral of St. Louis passed from the old building to the new. The original cathedral was then renamed the Church of St. Louis IX, King of France. But to most St. Louisans, this church remained the old cathedral.
0: This part of the city was heavily industrial, numerous factories. As early as the 1930s, manufacturing begins to take a decline in the city of St. Louis. And with the decline of manufacturing becomes the decline of the need for warehouse space. At the same time, railroads, railroad traffic in the city was obviously by that period the primary transportation venue. And so riverboat traffic had come to practically non-existent, except for the barges. And so with all that kind of decline, people moving out of the neighborhood, in the early 30s, fathers of the city, in dialogue with the federal government, approached the idea with Franklin Roosevelt of creating this Jefferson National Memorial expansion, which would be the a monument of some type. It wound up to be the arch monument of some type that would designate this spot as the real gateway to the West. So it recognized both commerce as well as faith. And so this begins to be torn down, so to speak, for the monument. And the people of this area and lots of other people in the city began to move westward where the new cathedral was and further west. And that continued, and it continues today.
1: By 1933, some 40 blocks of the downtown riverfront surrounding the old cathedral had fallen into decay. Luther Ely Smith, a St. Louisan, spelled out a plan for developing a memorial on the riverfront to Mayor Bernard Dickman, who had been married in the old cathedral. On December 15, 1933, the mayor called a meeting of St. Louis civic leaders in the Jefferson Hotel. From this meeting was born the Jefferson National Expansion Memorial, which surrounds the old cathedral. President Roosevelt authorized the Interior Department to acquire the tract of the original city settlement between Poplar Street and the Eads Bridge west to 3rd Street. The only exception, the only building to be saved, the only land not to be claimed for the park, was the site of the church and the historic old cathedral building standing where it has always stood.
0: We were able to keep this here. It was, if you read some of the history, there were great debates in the 30s and the 40s. Should an old church like this stay, should it go? Thanks to God's grace and intervention, the foresight was seen that this is a very historic place and that it would remain and be very much a part of the memorial. So this particular piece of land is owned by the Archdiocese, but we're surrounded by this national park, and we have a great rapport with the park.
1: The memorial commemorates Thomas Jefferson, under whose presidency Louisiana was purchased, and the pioneers who broke open the American West. The Basilica of St. Louis, King of France, the old cathedral, stands in the center of the memorial as a reminder of the expansion of faith throughout the West. The Jefferson National Expansion Memorial Park was established on the banks of the Mississippi River on December 21st, 1935. The park features the Gateway Arch, the stainless steel structure rises 630 feet high from a 60-foot foundation and spans 630 feet at ground level. Its classic weighted curve sways one-half to one inch in 20-mile-per-hour winds. Construction on the nation's tallest memorial began in 1961, with the topping out in 1965 and a dedication in 1966.

0: As the events of history unfolded around the old cathedral, it stood as a beacon of hope in some troubled times.
1: In more recent history, there are great stories about the priest of this parish in the Civil War days. At one time, General Sherman's son lived here and served here as a priest. One of the priests here became the national chaplain for the Confederacy, and the other became the national chaplain for the Union. At the end of the war, neither one returned. The people at the end of the war came together, because the city of St. Louis was divided pro-South and pro-Union. And the people of this parish came together in 1869 and purchased a nativity scene, which we still use every Christmas, that represented the newborn child's epiphany and as a sign of unity. And at the time of the 50th anniversary of the end of World War II, lots of couples came back here. And they would come up to myself or Monsignor Billing, the pastor here, and they'd say, "Yeah, we were married here." And they'd say, "When were you married here?" And they'd say, "We were married in between train rides. The train..."

0: On January 27, 1961, Pope John XXIII signed a decree naming the former Cathedral of St. Louis a basilica, recognizing it as, quote, a treasure of the Universal Church. The sanctuary, with four fluted columns in the Corinthian style, is 40 feet long and 30 feet wide. There are some wonderful treasures found here inside the old cathedral, including the very striking picture of the crucifixion.
1: This painting above the altar, the original hangs in the Prado Museum in Madrid. This was a reproduction. When Cardinal Ritter was the Archbishop of St. Louis, he, of course, was in attendance at all the sessions of the Second Vatican Council and was on the commission for the revival of the liturgy. During one of his trips to Rome, he went to Madrid, saw this painting, and was fascinated by it. So there's an artist, and his name is Quest, who reproduced that painting for us. And it's a Velasquez painting, and he reproduced it. And Cardinal Ritter, who directed the renovation here, was so impressed, because you'll notice that in the painting, Jesus' feet are individually nailed. They're not on top of one another. And so the theology was that is that Jesus was fully God and fully man. And that and Cardinal Ritter found that particular theological strain to be very important for a place like St. Louis. The other artwork you'll see is a picture of Louis IX, the King of France. He was a young man, died during the Crusades, family man, who also built Saint-Chapelle in Paris and is best known for his efforts to recover the Crown of Thorns, which tradition holds is in the Saint-Chapelle.
0: The painting shows the young man kneeling in front of an altar on the night before his coronation. The portrait was a gift to the King of France in 1818. It was restored in 1949 and 1999.
1: The beautiful organ console behind us. That organ came in bits and pieces starting way back in 1818. And as a brief a time ago as last week, got a new keyboard. So it's the organ here has evolved over all these many years here in the church, and it's a very beautiful instrument, completely renovated, and I would say very comforting to the people that come here for Mass, and particularly from tourists from around the country. The other significant things are the chandeliers, the windows themselves, which are just simple plain glass, represent the fact that the French had a hard time raising money here, but it was also part of this mindset that the French wanted this church to be very different than other churches, and they wanted the light, and they thought that was a real contribution to their possession at the time.
0: Also in the cathedral are statues of St. Louis IX and St. Joan of Arc. They are near the altar at the front of the cathedral. In a lighted cabinet at the rear of the cathedral are statues of the Infant of Prague and Our Lady of Fatima. Also in the cathedral are statues of Mary, St. Bernard, and St. Therese.
2: This unique parish has been serving the needs of parishioners and visitors alike for some 235 years. Many come from across the river, many from the downtown.

0: the area. Many come from other states and throughout the world.
1: This church has always stood as a testimony to the connection between the civic engagement of the downtown community and people of faith. Each day we celebrate Mass at 12:10, and we have numerous lawyers, judges, accountants, and lots of other folks from teachers to retirees. So this has always been a symbol of faith in the community and the interaction between the church and society.

So this is a parish, a full-time functioning parish. We have a full mass schedule on weekends. Last year we celebrated over 70 weddings here. There were not all parishioners, but lots of people have memories here, tradition here, their grandparents, and come here to be a marriage. We have funerals, baptisms. It's very exciting.

Lewis and Clark had a part of our history here. And if you recall, the American dollar, the silver dollar that was produced a few years ago, with an image of a Native American woman, Sacagawea. Sacagawea's baby that she carries on her back and portrayed on the coin was actually baptized here. So there's all that kind of history here.

The lettering above the doors, the front doors of the church, are in Aramaic. And we have lots of visitors who always say, you know, what does that mean? And actually, those letters, which you can see very at the very top, are the Aramaic letters for Yahweh, God. And there were a number of people in the original city here who were Jewish or other traditions, but not affiliated with a formal religion. And so those letters were put up there to make sure that everybody felt welcome here.

The Arch is the largest tourist attraction in the state of Missouri. And this park here is one of the most visited national monuments in the country. Over 3 million people generally a year. And so it's fascinating, you know. And many people come in here and spend some time in prayer.

We're happy to have a number of conventioners and tourists from all over the country stop here, talk, and are just struck by the simple beauty of the church. It's very simple, and in the kind of hustle and bustle of tourism in the downtown community, people find a lot of peace here in visiting

Well, the old cathedral is such a significant part of the St. Louis history, and it's a symbol of the importance of faith and the role faith has played in the lives and still plays in the lives of the many people who live and work in this area. We'd like to thank everybody here on the staff for taking the time to help us with this show, especially Father Quirk for telling us and giving us insights into the old cathedral. We'd like to thank you as well for joining us on this show, and we invite you to join us again next time as we travel to another Catholic destination. Until then, I'm Kevin Elson, and I'll see you then.

0: St. Athanasius was born in Alexandria, Egypt, around 297 to a prominent Christian family. He was an educated man who studied scripture, church doctrine, and philosophy. Also known as the father of orthodoxy and the champion of Christ's divinity, St. Athanasius defended his orthodox faith, was made Bishop of Alexandria, and continuously battled against Arianism. He endured many trials and tribulations because of his Arian opponents. In fact, he spent 17 years in exile. In the last few years of his life, St. Athanasius continued to provide support and encouragement to those who promoted the Orthodox faith. St. Athanasius died on May 2nd, 373. He said, "Jesus became what we are that he might make us what he is."
1: I'm Andrew Saul, Commissioner of Social Security. I'm here to warn you about telephone scammers pretending to be government employees. Some of these scammers may say threatening things like you will be arrested if you don't make payments or provide personal information. Do not fall for these tricks. These calls are not from us. Real Social Security employees will never threaten you for information or money. 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
2: Did you know that May is the month of Mary? Through her cooperation with God, Mary played a unique role in his plan for salvation. Her trust in his word makes her the ultimate model of faith. She's our loving mother who shows us how to be open to the promptings of the Holy Spirit. Her unending faith through moments of joy and sorrow has inspired many Christian believers to emulate her devotion to our Lord. By the 19th century, May was officially recognized as the month of Mary. According to Pope Paul VI and his encyclical on the month of May, in this month, the benefits of God's mercy come down to us from Mary's throne in greater abundance. There are many ways we can honor Mary during this month, such as praying the rosary, consecrating ourselves to our Blessed Mother, and wearing her miraculous medal as a daily reminder. Let us take this time to venerate our Blessed Mother through devotion and prayer, and ask her to intercede for us so that we can continuously deepen our relationship with her Son, Jesus Christ.
3: I think we just have to kind of interiorly be okay with change happening and be okay with aging and be okay with transitioning. And ultimately, of course, it's like it has to be founded in just understanding that these things don't define us and they don't actually give us what our value is, but staying rooted in the deeper thing.

0: Hey, I'm
1: Father. What's up?
2: I'm Father PT.
1: I'm Father Innocent.
0: I'm Father Mark Mary. Okay,
1: thanks for nothing, Father Innocent.
0: Quick things before I forget. Please. Is first of all, hey, the Hillbilly Thomas, our Dominican brothers, they have a little band called the Hillbilly Thomas.
2: Oh.
0: And they're going on a tour this summer.
2: It's already 2 weeks.
0: And I think I forgot to mention this in previous episodes, but you can go to hillbillythomas.com and find their tour schedule and check that out.
2: What if the tour's over now because you waited?
0: This is not a paid advertisement. This is just because I like them.
1: Because we're friends.
0: It's not over. I'm confident of that because they sent me the thing. All right.
2: Okay.
0: Number one.
1: Mm-hmm. What other things did you forget?
0: The healing, 2 weeks ago, I mentioned a healing experience that we couldn't talk about last week because we had to get right into the episode.
1: Yeah. Okay. And also you want to have reverence for Father PT, I think. That was a thing.
2: I think it's totally different, but please.
0: I want to have reverence for Father PT.
1: Yeah, he was talking about the Knicks thing and you were like, okay, I want
0: to
1: share something.
0: That was not the factor. Okay, it was because we ran out of time.
2: Yeah.
0: Oh. Like, yeah. No, that was
1: I just thought you were really, all right, bro, we're just going to be reverent.
0: No, I don't reverence it that much. No offense.
2: Yeah, too late.
0: I don't.
2: It's like the respectfully and then you say something about it. Please continue.
0: Like I understand the... I'm not going
2: to... You don't have to have this conversation right now, please.
0: So I was at the University of Texas. I guess I can say that again.
2: You did.
0: Seeing some friends. This was the healing experience I had.
1: Okay.
0: And it'll be a surprising one. Is I went to like a hangout with like a couple of the folks, missionaries, and just like some like frat bros who were kind of still on the journey. They're still pretty raw. And it just felt like they're kind of my people, to be honest. Like I never was in a fraternity, but just kind of like dudes. It's like, man, I kind of miss that.
2: Yeah.
0: So that was like, I just really enjoyed
1: the healing part of it was you were able to just kind of be there.
0: They're just kind of like my people and just kind of just chill and talking about sports and.
2: Mm-hmm. That's not surprising.
0: I just haven't done that a lot lately. Mm-hmm.
1: Did you pop your collar or anything? Or?
0: I never did pop my collar and that's definitely not cool these days.
2: Didn't you wear like two?
0: No, I didn't.
1: Did you wear two polos?
0: No, I never wore two polos.
1: But salmon shorts.
0: I did have some pink shorts.
2: Did you ever rock
0: a black on it?
2: You ever rock a headband?
0: No.
2: Okay.
0: Why would I rock a headband?
2: I don't know. It was in style at that point, huh?
1: You didn't.
0: I might try it. I might try it. It wasn't comfortable.
1: Curly hair.
0: I definitely had curly hair. I'm gonna wear hats. I tried there was a visor phase that was.
2: Oh,
0: I tried,
2: you
0: but
2: would
0: I,
2: be.
0: I tried it. Didn't really
2: upside
0: work.
2: Upside down.
0: Upside down and backwards.
2: Yeah.
1: When you were bowling?
0: No. This was before that. This was younger.
2: Softball.
0: No, I would wear one large striped neon sock on one foot.
2: Oh man.
0: I mean, I was. Swag. What's the drip? The drip was dripping. Yeah. I don't know if that's the phase.
1: What's that mean?
0: Don't worry about it.
2: Oh, man.
1: Because I was trying to be funny.
0: I know. That was a fun game.
2: What? Drippy. I was drippy.
0: But I think, you know what? The drip was dripping.
1: Seriously, we really
0: have even cooler.
1: I feel uncomfortable because I don't know what we're talking about.
0: Okay. Anyway, so thanks. Thanks to my frat bro friends for just... allowing me to go back there. One of the things that came up there in the conversation where they were all on the same page with me.
2: Don't talk about toilet seats.
0: It had nothing to do with toilet seats.
2: Great.
0: If you had the opportunity to, so you're like, if someone's gonna become a police officer, something like that, some types of things, they have to get pepper sprayed and they go through the thing and there's some safety protocols there as well. If you got to like go through that, and it was like, you basically had the same safety protocols, people who can make sure you didn't go blind, whatever. Mm-hmm. Would you do it?
2: No. Just, okay, so you're asking if
0: if you would kind of want to have the life experience of being pepper sprayed.
2: Just, I do it. You do it?
1: Oh, yeah, dude, I do it.
2: I want to hear this. Why?
1: No, I got no reasons why. Like, it's kind of same kind of like thrill / experience. Like, it reminds me of like a desert kind of pushing into something that's really difficult that it's simple. I don't have any other thoughts besides that.
2: My immediate reaction is no. So... being pepper sprayed is painful.
0: Yeah.
2: Or being tased is painful.
0: Yeah.
2: And if I'm going to do it so that way I can actually pepper spray somebody else, like it's part of my job. If I'm going to do it just to say, hey guys, one time I got pepper sprayed. No. Like I'm not, you know what I mean? Like if there's an end to it, I'll do it. But if it's just to do it, I'm not going to do it. That's me.
0: I would do it. All the guys there were on the same page. They would do it. And I think they weren't just like trying to like say it to be tough. They were all like, yeah, that's, I kind of would want the experience. The whole thing with like the Hot Ones thing at Focus Seek conference. Yeah. I just kind of like the experience.
1: Yeah, I appreciate that.
2: I'd do that because you're there. So like, okay, so
0: right.
2: I think
0: it wasn't just for the experience. There's another
2: value. Like, it has to be more. So like, if for example, like we're all doing it for something, okay. Like, okay, so the ice bucket challenge, right? Like if there's the pepper spray challenge where I get pepper sprayed and donate this money for a cure for cancer. All right, I'll do that. But if it's a straight up my eyes, hey, I did it. No, I'm just, that's where I'm at.
0: I would do it. And I think I'm actually serious about that. I think I'd rather get pepper sprayed in the face than make a holy hour in the desert when it's 6 degrees.
1: Yeah, now we're talking.
2: Okay, now so like talking. now that's different.
1: Now we're comparing. You know? Yeah. Like comparing, yeah.
2: Yeah. Stay outside for an hour. I mean, granted, it's an adoration, but stay outside and sub.
0: It's 6 degrees for an hour.
2: Yeah, yeah.
0: I guess an hour and 20 minutes because you had masks before.
2: I take the pepper spray. Gosh. I just hate being cold. I don't like the cold weather.
1: I know. My man over here.
2: My Haitian body can't deal with it. Just saying.
0: So anyway.
1: Mary Margaret over here.
0: Okay. All right. And then related, and this is just track like the healing, continuity like in healing? The transitions. No. Mm-hmm. So we're in Texas as well. And mm-hmm. they had this big basketball game between the University of Texas, Texas State Catholic Centers. Mm-hmm. And I went to it and it was like hundreds of people there. Huge thing. Mm-hmm. Great time. At halftime, there was a bump out game amongst the priests there.
2: What does that mean, bump out game?
0: Do you know what bump out lightning? It's like where you have the two basketballs and you shoot from whatever, there's like a line. There's somebody who's maybe, we did it from the 3-point line.
2: Oh, okay. Yeah.
0: First guy shoots and if the second guy makes it before you.
1: Like knockout.
0: Knockout. Yeah, knockout, whatever it is. Bump out. But here's, I have this concept that I've used and I kind of understand people.
1: Did you play? Sorry, did you play
0: yeah,
1: that?
0: Yeah, yeah.
1: Wow. Okay, cool.
0: I was there. Yeah, yeah. I have this idea of like a person who's a winner. And I've used this kind of like with brothers sometimes. It's just the guy who like, they're just going to do what needs to happen for the team or the project. They sometimes like in a sports context, you're going to be the guy who takes a lot of shots. Maybe you're going to be the guy who just sort of plays defense and rebounds and feeds, sets somebody else up. But you're going to kind of like do what you need to do.
2: Right.
0: And for a long time in my life, I was a winner. Like I would often go against people who were like better than me in these things, but we would find a way to win. Mm-hmm. And I have a whole track record of this.
1: Mm-hmm.
0: I'm no longer a winner. I'm now what they call a loser.
2: Mm.
0: Where now I'm in situations where I should definitely win. And I am Goliath. And I just of my own accord blow it. This happened in this halftime thing. There was like five or six priests. I mean, one guy said, yeah, I really like soccer. Probably another guy really likes soccer, different ages. I've played probably basketball more times. I mean, maybe in like one afternoon in senior year of high school at 24 Hour Fitness, I might've played more hours of basketball than like all the guys combined. I was the guest, whatever. I went first.
1: No. Was it early?
0: Yeah.
1: Was it early? You got out early?
0: Well, yeah, come on, tell the story. So I'm like, okay, I'm there. I'm like,
1: embarrassed.
0: I'm actually very competitive and I really want to win and I feel like I should win and this whole thing. Because again, I'm the only one who would identify as a basketball player in this context. And, but I'm also the guest. So I go first, miss the three, whatever. Rebound goes off to the left side. I just blow the left-handed layup.
2: Ooh,
0: the guy behind me, the guy behind me, not a basketball player, misses the first shot, makes the layup.
2: Okay.
0: Right away, I'm out. We're done.
2: Walk of shame. And it's only one round.
0: One round.
1: Oh,
0: I'm
1: bro.
0: There, you know, I'm actually know these people and they kind of relate to me because of the basketball thing.
2: Mm-hmm.
0: Nobody was really watching, but it was like 300 people there.
2: Mm-hmm.
0: And I lost.
2: Mm. You stand on the sideline watching.
0: Yeah, I mean, I stood right there trying to put on like a good post-game face.
2: Yeah.
0: Like to be classy.
2: Yeah, no.
0: When really I just...
1: Bro, I'm just sorry, man. You missed
2: the bunny.
0: I'm just a loser, man. Yeah. It was an easy shot.
1: Say it again, man.
0: Easy, say it again. There was no reason for it to happen. Except that I just lose when I should not.
2: Like, how did like the interior was going on? Like, I gotta make it. Like,
0: no, I was trying to, the whole thing was like, I'm cool, mm-hmm. cool, not a big deal, whatever. I don't know how I missed or why I missed, but mm-hmm. I missed. And I lost.
2: Wow.
0: First one out. I don't know what would be
1: thanks for sharing with us, man. Mm-hmm. I mean,
0: but So anyway, that happened. So congratulations to the guy who won. And again, I don't think I knocked anybody. It's just I played a lot of basketball.
2: Mm-hmm.
0: And these guys just didn't.
1: Don't.
0: And they're not necessarily... Yeah, anyway, we'll say that. More details later. But now this brings me up to... This is a Hot Takes episode.
2: Okay.
0: Mm. Hot Takes, perhaps episode... I have perhaps episode 5. Okay. I think the 5th one. So there's a life experience. This is the first topic that I think everyone's going to go through that we need to already process. I made a change to, I added one thing to this that's different.
2: Okay. So I thought the first.
0: No. Cool. I crossed out one and added a new one.
2: Okay.
0: Added
2: good.
0: A new one.
1: Sweet, man.
2: So okay, like a life experience.
0: You didn't know where it was going. You know what's going. Okay. I appreciate that. There's the story of the experience of Saul, King Saul, and then David. And right, there's the moment where like David is gone and he's like had victory. And then when he's coming, I don't know if he's coming to Jerusalem, whatever, like all the ladies are singing the song about how Saul slew the thousands and David the 10,000s.
2: Mm-hmm.
0: And Saul has this experience of like at one time he was the guy.
2: Yeah.
0: He was sort of the pride and the joy, and he was the one that they were singing the songs about. And now he's number two. Mm-hmm. And I think that is just part of going through life and part of the ebbs and flows, eventually for most people, of getting older, as there's a time where you were not, where you're just not going to be what you were in certain categories. And so you're not going to necessarily be, you know, as fit when you're 45 as you were when you were 18. And maybe, you know, at one point I think of like, we've had guys who have been, you know, the general servant, the guy who's in charge and he's got all the authority. Everyone's bringing him all the questions, all the whatever. And at a certain point, he's no longer that guy and nobody cares about him anymore. You were the pop star who was the top of the charts. And now like you're just no one really cares. You know, podcast episode used to get a certain amount of views and now they don't, or whatever. You used to get invited to give these talks and now you don't. And it's pretty relative, right? Like, so King Saul in his experience, okay, he was like the number two, he was number one, now he's the number two. But the way psychology works, right? It's just like, well, I don't have the thing I used to have. And I think we just have to kind of interiorly be okay with change happening and be okay with aging and be okay with transitioning. And ultimately, of course, it's like, it has to be founded in just understanding that these things don't define us and they don't actually give us what our value is, but staying rooted in the deeper thing.
2: Yeah. I mean, I've experienced this a lot in particular with sports or just like with the physical stuff. Right. But it is true in the other areas of my life. I don't speak personally, but like, I remember at one point in time, once again, at the youth center, I think I showed this before, we're on a trip and one of our kids, he was, I think, in eighth grade at that point. It's like, he's like, I could beat you in a race. And so this is probably like 4 years ago now. So I'm 34. I'm like, it's the eighth grader beat me in a race. Get out of here. And so didn't stretch, didn't do anything. And it was ready, set, go. And I'm not in my habit at this point because there's a bunch of us out there. And so I was going to be able to book it. And growing up, I played center field. I was a pretty fast guy, usually fastest on the team. And then probably like 5 steps in, I pulled both of my hamstrings. Like, just straight up went down in a heap. and the kid comes back. He's like, oh my gosh, are you okay? And so it's a double, it's like double insult where, and he was, because at this point, like I had to push a little bit more because he was actually ahead of me. Mm-hmm. And I was hurt. And on top of that, he was like, oh, are you okay? I was like, get off me. But once again, it's like the thing, like, hey, like you're not 34 anymore, or you're not like 15, 16, 17, 18. You're not the fastest. And like, in a sense, you have to make room for this younger generation of people that are coming up. And sometimes it's the humbling thing to, I'm going to take the back seat. You know, like I'm not going to be the one who's going to like, yeah, I could do these things. And you probably still could. But the question is there somebody that the Lord's inviting to kind of occupy this space, mm-hmm. That you once had? And it's a painful thing to recognize. But as always, like, the Lord knows what he's doing and the Lord like sees it. And I just wonder how different it would have been for Saul just to like, Lord, huh? Like, David killed 10,000, I killed 1,000. Like, what are you doing here? You know, like, is this the time for me to kind of take a step in the back? But of course, we know the story, how it went. And Saul became jealous of David's ability. But David, who he was to help upbuild the kingdom. So to say, like, if we do find ourselves recognizing the comparison between ourselves and somebody else, like, obviously, once again, the Lord doesn't desire us to live there. But more so, like, if it's our skills diminishing, or just we're not in the place that we were before, that we maybe held in a certain esteem. Like, maybe does the Lord look at me that way? Or despite that, does he love me type mm-hmm. of thing, you know? And it's okay to mature and just to mature into different things. And thank God that that's the case, because like, I wouldn't want to be 15 forever in a lot of different ways. But at that period of time, it was most helpful for me to do those things and to be that way. And so yeah.
1: I think I've come in my old age. I've just come to appreciate like that there's seasons, right? And there's seasons in life. And I mean, I know it's hard for a Father Mark Mary to realize this, but I was once fun. I'm just kidding.
2: I'm also skeptical.
1: I was like leaning over for like in an alley over here. Yeah. No, not really. Okay. So, but it's interesting. Like I joined the community at 22 and now I'm 39, and I'm just recognized that I'm so grateful for the seasons and the ebbs and flows and the growing and the suffering and all these different things. But I don't know if it needs to be that more complicated. You just recognize there's just good seasons in life, and I'm not 22 anymore. And you know, I feel it when I come to 8 o'clock at night and I'm like, I got to go to bed. But I've always kind of been like that.
2: Yeah. Since two.
1: but I just do. I think there's an encouragement that I think these things happen in life, and they can be funny things. Mm-hmm. Winners and losers, you know.
0: I don't know.
1: That's funny.
2: That wasn't funny.
0: I don't know that was funny.
2: This is like the next conversation. This is like the next conversation.
1: I didn't talk about the next conversation.
2: No. Like the Matt's next. Let's just keep going. Yeah, yeah.
0: I heard a little bit.
1: But I do think it's okay to just recognize like and be humble and recognize that this is actually kind of like how God works in our lives. There's times when we have tons of energy and times he slows us down and I think he's always doing stuff. And the encouragement is just to like, okay, Lord, what are you doing in this season where there might be more space mm-hmm. or more time or sometimes it's really intense and busy and you're like, okay, Lord, what are you doing? And then sometimes like, oh, I'm not getting as many preaching engagements as I did or you're just space and there's a trust to like ask God God to be the starting place for my judgment rather than, you know, oh, I'm like, you know, I'm struggling in these areas or I can't play basketball anymore. Kind of like those kind of things.
2: Because it feels good. Like it feels good to be whatever it is, like invited to speak places or to be the guy who's looked at in a certain way, like basketball guy or whatever it is. Like, and I'm going up against the best people. And it's humbling to come to the point where like, I'm not that guy anymore.
1: Yeah. I mean, it's humbling to miss a layup.
2: Mm-hmm. Yeah. But just to say like, it's humbling and it's okay. But just to recognize too, yeah, like these things feel good. And the stripping of whatever was there, it's just going to be hurt. It's going to hurt and be painful. And so just to recognize it and bring it to the Lord because he'll be with you in that place. But it's okay to recognize that, you know, like this sucks. Like, I used to like dunking on Father Mark Mary. I can't jump anymore, you know? And so it's fine.
0: Yeah. And so I think just a real human experience. I think everyone's going to experience it and they're probably already experiencing it. And I think we talk about how like life's going to have to struggle, make sure it's the right struggle. Like, I don't think the right struggle is to put all of your resources into not aging or developing and maturing or allowing life to happen. But the right struggle is just making sure that our identity and our values is rooted in deeper things than what we do, what we look like, mm-hmm. what place we get at the basketball tournament. Mm. 6 out of 6th. That was me, last place. Oh, what an idiot. How do you miss that, dude? All right, second. That was talking about me. I wasn't calling you an idiot.
1: Whatever.
2: Oh.
1: I know, bro. It's okay.
0: That makes sense? I feel like...
2: That's great.
1: I think it was a great transition, bro.
0: Awesome. David. It's going to happen to us. Someday the podcast can be gone. No one's going to care. No one's going to want to go on a cruise with us.
2: It's going to go loco on loco, and it's going to be four other people here. And,
1: yeah, that could be interesting 20, 30 years from now. Hopefully the podcast is still going and there's just other friars doing it.
0: It's better than ever.
2: Yeah.
0: No one knows.
1: 500,000 downloads a week.
0: Nobody. Oh, I said doing better.
1: Oh, sorry.
0: We're not getting that many downloads a week. Okay, so second. Now, this is like a very radical tone change.
2: Yes, it is.
0: I apologize. Let's save that one for last, because the last one is going to be like, hey, if you have kids, maybe don't listen to this part. So the second one, which is, again, it's kind of similar in that it's not the most deep, like, spiritual thing necessarily, though it has spiritual implications, is just this experience I had recently, which I think is worth reflecting on in our, particularly maybe in how God sees us, is I was out in California on retreat, and I feel like we probably all have this. There's something about, like, home that's just like home, and sort of there's the positive things that you like, and there's also kind of like the quirky things or the weather, like the other types of things that maybe be like less perfect or not great, but you still just kind of like the whole thing because it all communicates like home. And being in Southern California, I like the whole like beach scene and the colors, and I like when people wear, you know, ruka and they surf and they are kind of like a little bit more vain, and they, you know, have like, you know, I'm in Southern California, in particular in Orange County, like they have, you know, and I was down by the beach, so, you know, like you see like 14 Cybertrucks. They're not like cool looking cars, but it's just kind of home. And I'm not saying it's all positive things, which is the whole point, is like there's just something about that. And I think that probably is true of like how maybe parents feel about their kids. It's like, yeah, like my kid does this thing and they do that thing, and they, or spouses. And there's just the uniqueness, the things that you see about them, the things that kind of are part of this whole like you're like mine or your home or your, that's that also, it's also like kind of like endearing and kind of draws us to it. And I felt like sharing that was worth kind of sharing in general. But I do think that there's probably then part of, you know, there's some probably relationship to God of like how kind of like, cause there's parts of us that we don't like that we are this way or that way or this thing or that thing, but there's, God really loves and like celebrates like the whole of us, and because we're just his. And I think there's something just kind of beautiful and hopefully freeing about that. But with that first part, like with being out, you know, like, you know, being out in sort of Nebraska, and it's like maybe like people drive trucks and they do this type of thing or they do that type of thing, or people in New York and they're maybe a little bit more, I don't know, they might be a little bit more aggressive. They might shoot straight a little bit more. You know, you're driving, it's a little bit more crazy. You can, you know, it's like, I'm sure all that stuff, like, because it's like part of home, like you like it, right?
2: Mm-hmm. Yeah, no, 100%. And

0: And it's funny because like I have the opposite experience in the sense of, because a lot of the Friars, most of the Friars are not from New York. And so I always feel like I have to be on the defensive about New York where they're like, oh my gosh, like it's New York and like whatever it is. And there's a lot of things that endear me about New York, but I know it's not perfect. Like I'm not here to be an apologist for New York, but it's home. It's where I grew up. And you know, Long Island's different from the Bronx, but that's a whole different conversation altogether. But it is something where, to your point about God, like, yeah, we see certain imperfections about ourselves and we could feel we're awkward. We could feel like I don't like this part about me or whatever it is. And God's like, yeah, but you're mine. Yeah. You know, like, I love you. And we'll work on those things, you know, like hopefully crime gets better in New York, you know, but like when you hear about, or like perfect example, just to keep it light, we have a rat problem in New York, you know, but same time, like, all right, you know, rats carrying pizza upstairs, that's New York, you know, you don't expect to see that in Nebraska. Would I like there to not be rats carrying pizza? Sure. But all right, you know, like, we're working. There's a war on rats right now in New York, you know, we're working on it. But like, once again, God's working with us. And I think sometimes we can have this experience of just throwing everything out, like, because I don't like this part about me, therefore there's no way God could love me. Like, no, he does appreciate you. And there is, once again, and that, I guess I experience this when I go away, I'm away for a couple of weeks and I come back and I see the skyline. I was like, okay, I'm back at home and this is what I love and this is who I know. The same way to God, how he looks at us. It's like, there's a familiarity there, but there's a love and a tenderness there because like he knows us more than we know ourselves. And so just to be okay with that.
1: Mm-hmm. Yeah, that was powerful. Like you kind of made that connection.
2: Nebraska,
1: I appreciate that.
2: You got corn? We got sometimes corn. You have soy.
0: Yeah.
2: You know, they're great.
0: That's it.
1: Yeah, I mean, and I always say, ranch. Yeah. Please, ranch. Pizza and ranch. Cinnamon rolls and chili. And you're like, nah.
2: Is that a thing?
1: Yeah, oh, totally a thing. I think you get the like Midwest personality that makes you like, as soon as you're back in the Midwest, you're like, oh, people are nice and they're kind and everybody says hi to each other and you wave to everybody, you know, like, and like just food, right? Like I think generally like the cult, like there's an American culture, right? But like, you know, like mom's, just like mom's cooking or, you know, just being out in the middle of wide open skies, like you, just like my parents' deck, particularly just sitting out, there's like a little pond and there's like, you just, it just makes me like, I like this, you know? So again, it has its flaws, ups and downs. Like, is there really any honest conversations in the Midwest? Do people actually tell you what they really think, you know, or like, but I guess I think I just would say that was coming up because I don't really have anything more to add besides that. I think home is like the first place. Or ideally, and I think it's not perfect, but it's a first place where there's like a security and a safety just to kind of be ourselves. And like our families are usually that place, hopefully. Mm-hmm. It's not perfect, but, or even culture, being at the beach, like this, it just makes me feel safe and secure, or like, this is just what I grew up with. Right. And I think there's a hint of that in God, mm-hmm. right? That he wants to actually give us human things that make us feel that we can be safe and secure and that I can just let my guard down and be myself, right? And a lot of these things, whether it's culture, whether it's big cities, small cities, sports, like I think that's all a part of it. Like we just grew up watching sports and I'm being serious, like that these things are good.
0: Yeah.
1: And they make us feel just like good about life and they're human things. But I think God wants us to be safe and secure so we can just enjoy life, because usually when we enjoy life, even in like the human stuff, we just can be more ourselves. Mm-hmm. So I guess that's not too deep, but I think it's helpful.
2: Yeah.
0: Yeah. And even to like the point of, you know, like the expression we have, like so-and-so is themselves. You know what I mean? Like, I think it's the same thing too with family, as you mentioned. Like you expect people to be a certain way. And, you know, it's sometimes like, it's a little bit crazy. Like, all right, you know, that's so-and-so being so-and-so. I just think it's the same way true in family that, you know, like you have a space and you, okay, that's mom being mom, or yeah, all right, that dad's always going to come out this way. But because dad is that way, doesn't mean you don't love him or you don't experience love from him, type of thing, you know? And so, yeah, also too, I think the same thing is true with God. You know, like he kind of says, okay, all right, Father, Mark, Mary, all right, but let's walk this way, you know? Like, and so anyway.
2: Great. Yeah, hopefully that was... there was something there for people. I don't know. I just felt like it was a profound experience, or not profound, but it was like an acute experience I had that I feel like there's something to it that's good and worth acknowledging. All right. This is the last one for today. Okay. And so again, this is because what we're going to talk about is just, there's just in my own sort of priesthood coming up with talking to some people, there seems to be some not widespread, but occasional kind of confusion about like what's sin or not. And so we're going to just kind of name some of those. And so this is one of those things that, like, you know, if you have, you're listening with your 5-year-old or 8-year-old or whatever, this maybe not be the, maybe just don't listen anymore. You can listen to the Hillbilly Thomas or Father Isaiah's music or Baby Shark.
0: Baby Shark from Father Isaiah, like Hillbilly Thomas, Father Isaiah, Baby Shark.
2: Yeah, I have a remix of Baby Shark I want to do. That's why it's in my brain.
0: Okay.
2: So here, this is just, again, I think, and I apologize because it feels like, you know, maybe there's, particularly there's some priests kind of who would probably be older at this point who kind of went through the church and maybe through seminary at a particular time, and they thought things changed or they thought things were changing, and they tell people this. And they can tell people something that they can just say, you know, you bring up a sin either in confession or in conversation, and they'll say, no, that's not a sin anymore. And it's confusing. And I think part of it is just, it's not dependent from priest to priest. Like what's sinful, there's prudential judgments in certain things, but what we're going to talk about here is just, it's just basic church teaching. And so if you have a doubt about like, what does the church teach, you just go to the catechism, you know what I mean? Like, and it's pretty like clear there. Maybe there's some certain categories that aren't, but it's just like, we're not just making these things up. And again, each priest is not the creator of truth. The magisterium, we're not the creator of truth. We're at its service. What God reveals, the gospel, and then what the church is sort of, the Holy Spirit has continued to church and unpack through the church. So here's just some reminders of like what, particularly we'll deal with some sexual sins, things that are sin. Like masturbation is sinful. Masturbation falls in the category of grave matter, which means, you know, if you know it's grave matter, if you have right freedom, and it's of the objective sort of text, like it's mortal sin. It can be mortal sin. We understand that certain think factors can deteriorate culpability in other sins as well, in this one. So it may not always be mortal sin for somebody based on their context, but of its nature, it's objectively speaking, what we call grave nature. It's the stuff of mortal sin. Sex before or outside of marriage is mortal sin. Fornication is mortal sin. And you might love the person. You may have lived with them for 20 years, whatever. If you are not married in the church, having sex with them is sinful. It is of the stuff of grave matter. Remarriage, if you've been married within the church, if you've attempted marriage and then you're trying to remarry without a declaration of nullity, commonly called an annulment, like that is sinful. Pornography is sinful. Intentionally placing yourself in an occasion of sin is sinful. So if you have a situation either with an item, an object, it can be with, you know, computer and pornography, it can be with the bar and alcohol, it can be with a sexual sin and another person. Like if you've consistently fallen into sin within this situation, to intentionally place yourself in that situation is actually in itself sinful. So there's just been a couple of things, and I assume most of our audience, this is like, why are you saying this? It's just come up in my life a couple of times where there is doubt. And it's just like, again, like the main thing, I guess, of this is like, we don't just get it. It doesn't just go from priest to priest or parish to parish. It's like this, like the church teaching is like objective stuff, and you can find it in the catechism. And again, there's just maybe a weird thing that some of this stuff was going to change in, you know, the 60s or 70s or whatever. And it didn't, and it won't. So I don't really know that there's like much for a conversation, but I'm open to any. Have you guys come across confusion at all?
0: Yeah. Sometimes like, oh, Father, I confessed this and so-and-so told me, some priest told me it's not really a big a deal or whatever it is. Yeah. It's like, well, we'll still bring it to the Lord though, yeah. You know, and just, and if there is space, depending on what it is, I will say, you know, it's generally good to confess these things and try to like do a little catechesis during the confession itself. But no, but I think it's worth saying. I think it's important because once again, yeah, sometimes, and I've been in a situation as not the confessor, but going to confession, of like saying stuff, and I know for a fact it's a sin, and the priest's like, ah, don't worry about that. Yeah, you're okay. Like, no, I'm not okay. That's why I'm here, mm-hmm. You know, in the sense of I don't need just to hear. Anyway, oftentimes what helps me is not just the, hey, you're fine, don't worry about it, keep going and whatever it is, but it's actually maybe, hey, let's look at these things and more of a helpful word. But anyway, just to honor it, to say, hey, look, this is what it is. This is how I've fallen. But to know also too, the thing sometimes to me that keeps us back from confessing these sins, and maybe this is a different conversation, but anyway, sometimes the thing that keeps us back from confessing these sins is a shame, and you're always going to be met with the heart that is merciful and just, which is God. And so just to know that too, despite whatever's happening with the priest and how he tells you that these aren't sins, like God, once again, has a desire for your heart in this way. So just bring it to him.
1: Yeah, I definitely met confusion. That's definitely real. Because I think more and more people are just not, it's not, they're not the most like strongly catechized, right? So you have a lot of young people that are just like, it's kind of glossed over. Mm-hmm. So they're kind of just, I think they're crying for help or looking for help. And so I think it's what a gift that we can bless people with the mercy of Jesus, and but also the truth. And I don't want to get distracted, but I think what moved me about like that particular point is I just know from this, from my own experience, actually, I say that like humbly, but like sometimes I'm just scandalized by my, like on this side of heaven in this valley of tears, that like we're like, we all still just have an affection for sin. And so like, we can know these things, but it's just like actually a big deal. If that makes sense. Like, mm-hmm. So it's not like people don't know, but it's just like, we're not settling for the fact that like God doesn't want us to manage big sins. He wants us actually to heal our affection for sin and desire for sin. So when I read that, I'm like, oh man, not only do people not know, but I think sometimes in the culture we live in, it's just like, well, I had a slip up. Well, okay. Oh, I mean, God's mercy, absolutely. But he actually wants to heal us, mm-hmm. right? So I'm just like scandalized by my own affection for sin. But at the same time, like I want to like bless people that it is a big deal, not because God wants to put a burden on you. It's because he wants to heal you, and he doesn't want us to like experience this separation. Right. And so I hope that makes sense. It's actually just trying to shock people back to existence that he wants to heal the deep places of affection for sin or attraction for sin, especially kind of in these bigger places. And so we just not to give up or not to like it settle. Mm-hmm. Like he's coming for these deep places because he wants to share his love with you. So it's just almost like just shocking people back to like, if these things find, if we still have our, if we're still flirting with these things, God's mercy will come, but it's a big deal. And it just will remind us that it should get our attention.
2: Great. Do you think in 3 minutes, you can just share what you mean by managing sin? It's not made for managing sin. I get it, and you and your brother use that language, and I think it's worth saying, and it's a little bit on topic, but
1: yeah, I'll just be really quick. What I mean by that is that God actually wants to heal us, and in relationship and his mercy and the sacraments actually transform us. Mm-hmm. Right. And so we have the hope and the faith, but it takes work. It's not magic, but it takes the work to go on the journey of this purification and transformation. And that's what healing is. Sometimes managing sin is I'm going to go to confession. And you're absolutely forgiven when you go to confession. Mm-hmm. But sometimes we don't do the interior work to recognize that, wow, like what's the root system? So I'm managing the fruit. So I see the top of my tree and I was like, okay, these are the fruits of sin. I'm going to confess masturbation, pornography. And so we just keep kind of managing that and cutting off the bad fruit and going to confession. Mm-hmm. But what Jesus invites us to do, and this is from the John Paul II Healing Center, is Jesus wants us to go to the root system, like what's causing the bad fruit. And so instead of just cutting off the bad fruit when we see it, but actually going to the deeper parts of what's driving my struggles with lust. And so I can like, oh man, I'm actually lonely, or I'm actually anxious, or there's a lot of self-resentment or self-contempt. And so instead of just confessing sins as they come and managing, like I just live from confession to confession, what I'm actually going to do is invite Jesus into the deeper places. And when I start to heal the root system, what drives my behavior, then I actually can find healing. And I'm like, oh man, I haven't struggled with, people start to notice that the struggles of falls or the struggle of addiction or the struggle of all these different like concrete sins actually are fewer and far between because I'm dealing with what's driving me. Mm-hmm. And that's where healing starts to happen. And so there's hope that I'm actually changed rather than just like you're living, that the same things are coming up in every confession, if that makes sense.
3: Great. Is that good for?
0: It's great.
3: Whatever our hot takes episode was.
0: Hot wings, 5.
3: I feel like we're winners in the podcast.
0: Generally?
1: Yeah, I feel like that. Totally.
3: Yeah. I feel like, you know.
1: That's good. Like we're going for it.
3: That's good. You know, there's still areas in my life. I just had a revelation. can you close with a prayer?
0: Sure. Father, Son, Holy Spirit, amen. Lord Jesus, we thank you for not looking at us as winners or losers, but looking at us as your sons and daughters. So no matter what's happening in our lives, that we can just trust in your love for us and your mercy for us and your care for us. In any way that we carry stuff that we shouldn't be carrying, Lord, we freely give it to you. We ask you to go down to those places. We invite you freely, just if you want to free us from any burden that we're carrying unnecessarily, to help us to be totally yours. And we ask this through Christ our Lord.
3: Amen.
0: St. Joseph.
3: Pray for us. Spirit. Amen. Thanks, everybody. Remember, Hillbilly Thomas, check out their concert, see if they're coming near you.
1: Bye.
3: Peace.

0: Queen of Heaven, rejoice, alleluia.
1: The Son whom you merited to bear, alleluia.
0: Has risen as he said, alleluia.
1: Pray for us to God, alleluia.
0: Rejoice and be glad, O Virgin Mary, alleluia.
1: For the Lord has truly risen, alleluia.
0: Let us pray. O God, who through the resurrection of your Son, Jesus Christ, gave rejoicing to the world, grant, we pray, that through his mother, the Virgin Mary, we may obtain the joys of everlasting life through Christ our Lord.
1: Amen.
0: Hello, I'm Bishop Reed. Join me each and every day in meditating on the mysteries of the Holy Rosary of the Blessed Virgin Mary right here on Catholic TV, America's Catholic Television Network.

0: Have you ever wondered about your ancestors and where you come from? Our friend Sunny used a genetic kit a couple of years ago to find his biological dad.
1: When I was 12, my mother told me the man on my birth certificate was not my biological father. And that wasn't a surprise to me because I looked totally different than like everyone in my family. And it was not a shock to me, but it did begin to bring up questions. Well, who is my biological father? First thing I do is I order one of those ancestry kits, ancestry.com. Then I order 23andme.com, you know, and I spit in both of them and I send off the sample and I waited. Before too long, I got my email, your results are in. And I looked at it and there for the first time was confirmation that I had a dad. And here was a whole bunch of people I had never known with names that were totally different.
0: These tests have been increasingly popular over the last few years. You can order them online, and within days, you can find out your ancestors, your ethnicity, and your heritage. In fact, genetic testing is considered a booming industry. A recent article claimed genetic testing as a global market will hit over $30 billion by the year 2027. But why are people so interested in their origins?
1: I wanted to find my biological father to know what I was made of, who I was made of. I wanted to know his story. I wanted to know his parents' story. I wanted to know how I came to be even.
0: As humans, we are deeply curious about our existence. And until we find an acceptable answer to our questions, we will continue to search and create. Through science, we've solved some of the puzzle about the origin of the world, but there are still a lot of theories that haven't been confirmed. And even in the scientific community, there is no single story everyone agrees on. Before we had modern science, almost every ancient culture had a creation story to explain the origin of their people and lands. Consistent themes used in these creation myths reveal a striking commonality throughout time and culture, and speak to a deeply human, shared desire for a truth that all people have. Humans use origin stories as a way to make sense of the world and hand down a meaningful explanation for our existence. It started with oral storytelling, which is likely as old as human language. As long as humans have been talking, they have been telling stories to explain natural occurrences and the history of their people. We are hardwired for stories, and storytelling is the oldest form of inquiry and education.
1: I think people recognize, consciously or unconsciously, the continuity of something, that the universe and the world didn't begin with them, that their story doesn't necessarily just begin with them, but that they're a continuity of something greater. And I think especially like, you know, I was in old cultures, like a genealogy was part of the story, right? Even the Bible, so-and-so had so-and-so, Abraham, Isaac, Jacob, 12 sons, Judah, you know, you go on in genealogies. They're really important. And in other cultures beside the Bible culture, right? Genealogy was who you were.
0: As cultures developed, stories of origin, myth, and history were captured in pottery, tapestries, song, and more. But it's not just storytelling. Philosophers, scientists, theologians, really all human beings across all ages, cultures, and backgrounds have been driven by a deep desire for the truth about who we are and where we come from. And they have used every method and tool at their disposal in pursuit of that truth. From the earliest people's creation myths, to Aristotle's philosophy, to St. Augustine's restlessness, to Galileo's astronomy, to the modern scientific method, humans are in a constant quest to fulfill their desire to understand ourselves and the world we live in. One iconic example of someone seeking to discover the truth of the natural world is scientist Gregor Mendel, an Augustinian monk. He tended beehives, kept a record of the weather in his area, was the abbot of his monastery, and most famously, he is known as the father of modern genetics. You might already be familiar with Mendel's work. In the 19th century, he conducted tests on a variety of pea plants for the constancy of traits that were expressed in a distinctive manner, such as plant height or color. His work identified the difference between dominant and recessive traits and laid the foundation

0: for a modern understanding of genes that is now studied in biology 101 classes around the world. Advancements from his work are used today in modern genetics tests. While it's unlikely that Mendel's journey started with divine intervention or angelic visitation, it is clear that he was driven by a desire written deep in his heart to discover truths of the created world. He sought answers to better understand the world, driven by that same foundational desire as the nearly 30 million people worldwide who have participated in home genetics tests.
1: So I think we inherit identity, and I think we can be in denial of that inheritance and try to create a new identity on our own. And to some extent, we do have a hand in shaping our identity, but there is something that is given that is ontological and can't be changed. Again, literally written on every cell in our body.
0: This desire is universal and is a deeply spiritual desire. We all want to know where we came from, who we are connected to. We want to know what makes us special and unique, and most importantly, why we are here. This pursuit of truth and meaning around human existence has been a driving force behind advancement in nearly every discipline and has captured the attention and imagination of people from every background. Knowledge about who we are and where we come from cannot come from a genetic test. It has to come from the one who brought us into existence. And, lucky for us, the one who wants to share with us the truth about who we are.
1: The biblical narrative with Adam, the son of God, a God from whom all every nation on earth derives, every question gets back to God ultimately. If you ask why enough times, it's always God, right?
0: As people of faith, we understand our search for meaning comes from our desire for God. We will never be fully satisfied by a material worldview that doesn't include God. Learning a scientific truth still leaves us asking why. Something deep within us wants to know this answer, because the desire for that truth isn't just in our minds. It's written on our hearts.
2: Hi, my name is Emily.
3: And my name is Edmund. Thanks for watching that video.
2: We made this video because we believe the Catechism of the Catholic Church is not just a collection of ideas, a set of rules, or a textbook.
3: Yeah, we believe the Catechism is a faithful echo of a God who desires to reveal himself to us.
2: Real and True makes videos and other content to retransform this echo into a living voice for the modern world.
3: And right now, all of these videos are made available for free in multiple languages, English, French,
2: Spanish,
3: and Portuguese. And right now, we're trying to go through the entire first pillar of the Catechism.
2: We hope to make even more videos to cover the entire Catechism, and we want to do it in even more languages and continuing to make this resource available for free to everyone.
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2: You can also show your support by sharing this video, subscribing to see more of our content, and I invite you to check out realtrue.org to learn all the ways you can support this mission. 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
3: Thanks.
4: St. Athanasius was born in Alexandria, Egypt around 297 to a prominent Christian family. He was an educated man who studied scripture, church doctrine, and philosophy. Also known as the father of orthodoxy and the champion of Christ's divinity, St. Athanasius defended his orthodox faith, was made Bishop of Alexandria, and continuously battled against Arianism. He endured many trials and tribulations because of his Arian opponents. In fact, he spent 17 years in exile. In the last few years of his life, St. Athanasius continued to provide support and encouragement to those who promoted the Orthodox faith. St. Athanasius died on May 2nd, 373. He said, "Jesus became what we are that he might make us what he is."
2: You know, I realized recently that kids and philosophers are annoying in the same beautiful way.
3: Okay, wait, you gotta explain that to me. What do you mean?
2: My 7-year-old nephew recently asked me, why do puppies turn into dogs? So I explained how they grow up, and then he asked again, well, why? And then he just kept asking why to every answer that I gave him endlessly.
3: Okay, I get it. Yeah, I have a friend studying philosophy in college who is just like this.
2: Exactly. Kids and philosophers have a lot in common. They ask why about things most people don't sit around thinking about in their day-to-day life. One of the hardest questions in the world is why.
3: Oh yeah, I get that. I mean, philosophy is different in that way from science. Science is super helpful to answer questions like how or what, but it can't really answer this hard question, why? or these types of questions. Why am I here? Why does anything exist? These are questions of meaning and purpose, and they're deeply human questions.
2: Yeah, I mean, who hasn't had a mini existential crisis in their life?
3: Yeah, exactly. The Catechism explains in paragraph 27, the desire for God is written in the human heart because man is created by God and for God. And only in God will he find the truth and happiness he never stops searching for.
2: So we're always going to ask these big questions because we have that desire for truth and happiness.
3: Throughout history, people have always tried to answer these deeper questions with philosophy and religious beliefs and practices. In fact, you can say that humans are religious by nature.
2: Okay, but how is that possible? I know a lot of people who would say that they are not religious.
3: Well, the desire for God is written on every human heart.
2: Heart? Like, what does that mean? Just our emotions?
3: The Catechism uses the term heart in the same way that the Bible uses the word heart. The heart is the dwelling place where I am. The heart is the place to which I withdraw. The heart is our hidden center beyond the grasp of our reason. That's where we experience these deep desires, the deep need for meaning, the desire for love, happiness, truth, beauty. These are deep desires that are never fully satisfied in this life. This is why we can say these are deep spiritual desires. It's so universal that we can say we're fundamentally a religious creature. It's like God hid this search for meaning and happiness in our hearts as a clue or an invitation to look for him. And people have always tried to answer these questions that all ultimately, whether you know it or not, point back to God.
2: Okay, so we all have these desires, but can they really lead everyone to God?
3: The Catechism says, God never ceases to call every person to seek him so as to find life and happiness. But this search for God demands of us every effort of intellect, a sound will, an upright heart, as well as the witness of others who teach us to seek God. It's important for us to keep this in mind as we talk about ways we can come to know God. And these are called proofs.
2: Proofs? Like proof that God exists?
3: Yes, but proofs here mean strong and convincing arguments for God. We can find the arguments in the physical world and by looking inward at ourselves.
2: Yeah, when I look around the world, especially in nature, I can see how it's possible to come to an idea of God. And I guess that's just using my reason alone. I look at the visible world and get the concept of God.
3: Human beings can observe, make connections, and rationalize the world around them. Can cats do this? Nope. Can dogs? No, no matter how smart they are. As human beings, we can literally reflect upon our own thoughts. We can reason out things in a way that other creatures cannot. In that way, we look around at the world and ask why, and wrestling with those questions brings us to the notion of a God who is bigger than everything we can see, which is why we can say the desire for God is uniquely written on the human heart.
2: Okay, so what makes us human is that we ask why, as we make sense of the world that God has created around us.
3: We're a strange creature. We desire truth and beauty, and we have a sense of right and wrong and free will. We have a conscience and infinite longings. We ask questions about God's existence, and we can perceive these as signs that we have a spiritual soul. Our souls can only have its origin in something infinite, immaterial, and outside of time, God.
2: So because we have these longings and free will, that means we're created by God?
3: Yes, you got it. The desire for God is written, imprinted on every human heart. We see that desire play out in the questions we ask about the world and ourselves, and even the fact that we ask these questions implies that there might be a God. God is partially revealed in the world and in the human person. For that reason, it's called natural revelation, since we can see God revealed in the natural world and in human nature. Because we're created by God, we have this capacity to know that he's behind creation, just from reason alone.
2: I feel like there's a but coming. If we know God by reason alone, why doesn't everyone know him? And why do people of faith say that they believe in God?
3: That's because human reason is not perfect. There are challenges to overcome. We are imperfect, we have flaws, and we can convince ourselves of a lot of different things.
2: So we have the capacity to come to understand God, but it's going to be a challenge.
3: Yes, which is why we find ourselves in a situation where God desires to reveal himself to us, and we have difficulty finding him. But God wants to help us know him, and God wants to reveal more about what we're created for and what he is really like.
2: What else does God want to reveal?
3: Oh, a lot. God desires to give us even more than what we can come to know by human reason alone in natural revelation. The desire for God is written in the human heart, and we can see that desire play out when we ask why about our lives in the world like kids and philosophers do. But God wants to come to meet them, us, everyone, and show us even more.
2: Hi, my name is Emily.
3: And my name is Edmund. Thanks for watching that video.
2: We made this video because we believe the Catechism of the Catholic Church is not just a collection of ideas, a set of rules, or a textbook.
3: Yeah, we believe the Catechism is a faithful echo of a God who desires to reveal himself to us.
2: Real and True makes videos and other content to retransform this echo into a living voice for the modern world.
3: And right now, all of these videos are made available for free in multiple languages, English, French,
2: Spanish,
3: and Portuguese. And right now, we're trying to go through the entire first pillar of the Catechism.
2: We hope to make even more videos to cover the entire Catechism, and we want to do it in even more languages and continuing to make this resource available for free to everyone.
3: Yeah, so you can help us accomplish that by giving a one-time gift or a monthly donation. 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
2: You can also show your support by sharing this video, subscribing to see more of our content, and I invite you to check out realtrue.org to learn all the ways you can support this mission. 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
3: Thanks.
5: Did you know that May is the month of Mary? Through her cooperation with God, Mary played a unique role in his plan for salvation. Her trust in his word makes her the ultimate model of faith. She is our loving mother who shows us how to be open to the promptings of the Holy Spirit. Her unending faith through moments of joy and sorrow has inspired many Christian believers to emulate her devotion to our Lord. By the 19th century, May was officially recognized as the Month of Mary. According to Pope Paul VI and his encyclical on the month of May, in this month, the benefits of God's mercy come down to us from Mary's throne in greater abundance. There are many ways we can honor Mary during this month, such as praying the rosary, consecrating ourselves to our Blessed Mother, and wearing her miraculous medal as a daily reminder. Let us take this time to venerate our Blessed Mother through devotion and prayer, and ask her to intercede for us so that we can continuously deepen our relationship with her son, Jesus Christ.
6: Hey there. That painting wasn't that beautiful. So I want to tell you the most beautiful thing I've ever seen. But first, what's the most beautiful thing you've ever seen?
7: Go with me.
3: So think about the most beautiful thing you've ever seen. Fortunately, I have the internet here, so I've Googled for the most beautiful thing other people have seen. Here's one, people have read it. What is the most beautiful thing you've ever seen in your life? And people in the comments say really interesting things. Someone says, the most beautiful thing I've ever seen is my son being born. Someone else says the Milky Way on a very clear night. It's interesting, a lot of them are the birth of a child or like nature. This person answered, the most beautiful thing they've ever seen are ducks and their spouse. A peacock Pegasus? What's a peacock Pegasus? Wait, let's search. Okay, a peacock Pegasus is a mythical creature, so I don't know if that counts, but it does look beautiful. So I'm gonna tell you about one of mine, a story of the most beautiful thing I've ever seen. When I was in college, I had this opportunity to spend a semester studying abroad in another country. That country was Austria. All of us students lived in this old monastery on the edge of the Swiss Alps in a little town called Gomming. So this one time I found myself hiking up what I thought was this massive mountain. And we get to a part where the trees kind of clear out. And I turn around, and for the first time I look out from the mountain because there was no trees I could finally see. And when I look out, I realize that the mountain, quote unquote, that we were on was just a foothill. And there was this massive, massive mountain right in front of me that made everything else seem so tiny. And I could see down into the city, and it was so big. And I remember it pushing me literally back onto my butt and looking at all of it and just going, God. And it just came out of my soul, like, God. I just remember feeling like this is the most beautiful thing I've ever experienced. But as I look back on that moment, as beautiful as it was, the weird thing is it was fleeting. Like, it went by in a second, and we hiked back down the mountain, and now I have this memory, but it's not the same thing. That moment was suspended in time and didn't carry on with me in the same way. All of the best experiences in our lives, they're fleeting. They just last a few moments, and then they're a memory. It's like I have these unending desires for things that can never fully be satisfied, and that's interesting. So we have a lot of these desires, and we have what's called natural desires. For natural desires, every desire has an object that can satisfy that desire. So when you're hungry, man, I'm so hungry, there's food.
7: When you're thirsty.
8: I'm so thirsty.
7: There's water. When you're tired and sleepy.
8: So tired.
7: You can take a sleepy time. Is that not good? So we have those natural desires, but what about these deeper desires? Things like happiness, truth, beauty, goodness. Oh, that's a straight line. So let's talk about happiness. I had something that made me really happy the other day. I had an ice cream sandwich that made me pretty happy. It was pretty good. I like ice cream sandwiches. Like, how often do you have an ice cream sandwich? Like, as an adult, I don't really have ice cream sandwiches that often. But it made me pretty happy. But that couldn't compare with actually my 30th birthday. It didn't compare to that ice cream sandwich. I mean, my 30th birthday was pretty awesome. And then even that didn't compare to this family vacation that our family took. That was really great. Like, every year, I think we should go on a vacation like that again. And as happy as I was during a birthday party or an ice cream sandwich, that family vacation, like, couldn't compare, topped them. So these were all different experiences that had different levels of happiness. So we have all these different experiences of happiness, or we could talk about beauty or truth or love, but they're all fleeting. You know, we experience these here on earth, but they never fully satisfy. We're always restless. We're always seeking more and more of this happiness or truth or beauty. There does exist something outside of our experience that is infinite beauty, love, and truth that can fully satisfy our restless hearts. Even the atheist Jean-Paul Sartre admitted that there comes a time when one asks, even of Shakespeare, even of Beethoven, is that all there is? C.S. Lewis, the great Christian author, said, "If I find in myself a desire which no experience in this world can satisfy, the most probable explanation is that I was made for another world." So we've explored a lot of these different experiences and desires that we have, and those desires are good. Like, we have desires for things that are good, like truth and beauty and goodness and ice cream sandwiches. We have these natural desires that have an object that answer those desires. And then we have these deeper desires that can be experienced here on earth, but they're never fully satisfied. These deeper desires make us restless. There exists something that can satisfy those deeper desires, and that something is God. And the truth is that the desire for these deeper things is written on our hearts because the desire for God is written on our hearts. And our hearts will be restless till they rest in Him. Only He can truly satisfy those deep desires we have.
2: Hi, my name is Emily.
3: And my name is Edmund. Thanks for watching that video.
2: We made this video because we believe the Catechism of the Catholic Church is not just a collection of ideas, a set of rules, or a textbook.
3: Yeah, we believe the Catechism is a faithful echo of a God who desires to reveal Himself to us.
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2: Spanish,
3: and Portuguese. 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
2: We hope to make even more videos to cover the entire Catechism, and we want to do it in even more languages and continuing to make this resource available for free to everyone.
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3: Thanks.

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Today, we recognize with sorrow that millions of brothers and sisters continue to

awaken in us a new awareness that we learn to thank for every food, to consume simply, to share with joy, and to care for the fruits of the earth as a gift from you, destined for all, not just a few. Good Father, make us capable of transforming the logic of selfish consumption into a culture of solidarity. May our communities promote concrete gestures, awareness campaigns, food banks, and a sober and responsible lifestyle.

You who sent us your beloved Son, Jesus, broken bread for the life of the world, give us a new heart, hungry for justice and thirsty for fraternity.

May no one be excluded from the common table, and may your Spirit teach us to see bread not as an object of consumption, but as a sign of communion and care. Amen.

0: We're super psyched about Father Kevin Grove coming. He's a theology professor, just one of the smartest guys we know, for sure.
1: And not only that, but humble, and in a way that really allows him to be able to share some meaningful wisdom with people in the most unassuming way.
0: Yeah. Great preacher, great teacher. Can you share some like daily practices that you find essential for nurturing your own faith?
2: Yeah, so I mean, I'm a priest, so Mass and the liturgy of the hours are
3: shocker alert
2: clutch for me. But I would say in general, beyond those, the sort of baseline, the practices that I mentioned when we were talking about Augustine, of reminding myself that I'm a creature and not the creator. And what creatures do is give thanks that I didn't bring myself into existence, but that I do exist and need to return that gratitude. And for me, that can take a lot of forms. You know, I appreciate regular devotions of our church for a long time, like the rosary, which helps me to meditate on the word. I also like oftentimes need to just be in silence in God's presence, in a chapel. That makes a big difference for me. My life is consumed by words. So actually finding some time of quiet is really important. I also love to pray for the intercession of the saints is one of my other favorite things, that these are people who know my predicament, who know like what the hard parts of this life are like and have made it. And so they can be praying for me now. I always find a lot of comfort in them. So
1: that's cool.
0: That's really great. I love that notion of gratitude too. I think that's just the secret to happiness in life. Yeah, it's really beautiful.
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0: Archdiocese of Boston at 7 p.m. Masses from around the country every Sunday on the Catholic TV network.
1: Hi, I'm Claire McCallan, and you're watching Catholic TV, America's Catholic television network.
2: Oi. Our friend, Carlo, has a problem at his restaurant. A pipe broke, and there is water everywhere. We love Carlo, and everyone wants to go help him. Everyone except Lisa. Why? I don't know. Watch for these signs. Involved. Clean. Flood. Enjoy.

0: Oh, there's water everywhere.
1: Oh, it's flooded pretty badly, huh?
0: The dining room is flooded. The kitchen is flooded. The whole place is underwater.
1: When do you think it will reopen?
0: Tonight, we have a huge crowd coming in. As a deaf family and friends are expecting to come tonight to celebrate. Tonight they celebrate. People from all over are looking forward to this. I cannot cancel. I can't cancel. No. The water pipe that burst will be fixed in about an hour. But the rest of the cafe is a terrible mess. It's awful. It's a mess.
1: Okay. I'll try to find some of the staff from here to volunteer to come and help you. Okay?
0: Oh, that's wonderful. That's fantastic. Leeward, my beloved brother, thank you so much. Praise the Lord. Hallelujah. So good.
1: Okay, we'll get there as fast as possible.
0: Bye.
1: Bye.
0: Goodbye.
1: Where did I put... Hi. Did you just see that? Yes, Carlo needs some help. The finger food cafe flooded pretty badly. I'm needed to go find staff to go over and help him clean up. Recently, it's been crazy busy. So much has been going on. All right, where'd...
2: Hi.
1: Oh.
2: Good morning. I think I finally have the budget and the schedule all put together. If you don't mind approving it, then we can pass it out to the other staff. It's right here.
1: Not now. We have an emergency over at the Finger Food Cafe. Carlo says there's a flood because of a broken pipe. There's water everywhere.
2: Oh.
1: They've planned for deaf family and friends to come in from all over for a celebration and dinner. Carlo asked if some of us could go over and help. Would you mind volunteering to come with me to go over and help?
2: It's an emergency.
1: Yes, it is.
2: There's a flood? It's going to be messy and dirty. Ugh. Wow, I'm so behind with the budget and scheduling. I've been struggling to get it just right. I can't help. I'm sorry. I'm so sorry. See you.
3: Why is she in such a hurry?
4: You're right. I wonder what's going on.
5: Yeah.
1: Hey, would you guys mind doing me a favor? I need people to help over at FFC.
3: FFC?
1: Oh, Finger Food Cafe.
4: Oh.
1: I need people to go over there.
4: Oh, what do they need? I'm happy to help, sure.
1: Last night or this morning, I don't know when, a pipe broke, spewing water all over. Everything is flooded. It's a mess. They contacted someone to take the pipe out. Carlo and I discussed finding some people to help and meet him over there. So, can you guys help?
3: Broken pipe, huh? Wow. I have a feeling it was the water pressure that built up and broke the pipe. I can check into that.
1: That's fine, thank you. But it's already fixed, it seems. So right now, they just need people to help get the water out and clean it all up.
3: Huh.
6: Oh, hey, I can help. I can head over and get the big vac to suck up the water.
1: That would be great.
4: Oh, I know what I can do. I can get a mop and a bucket.
1: Okay, good plan. Thank you.
3: Let's go. Let's do it.
1: Hey, I really want to thank you all. I know they will really appreciate your pitching in. It's important to get involved. They will appreciate it. Go on over and help. I'll see you soon. I'll meet all of you over there.
4: Cool.
6: See you then.
3: Okay.

0: you.
1: Hmm?
2: Yes?
0: Today is Mom's birthday. Will you help me decorate?
3: Yeah.
0: Come on. Come on, help. Help me paint.
1: Nah.
0: Help, please.

0: Look, can you move? Come on! Okay. I'm home.
1: Surprise.
0: Oh. Rewind.
1: Huh? Hmm. Yeah?
0: Teamwork is important for success, right?
1: Sure. Let's go.
0: Here you go.
1: Thanks. Got it.
0: The way you do it.
2: Ah, that's better. Too tight. Okay, get this thing going. Go ahead. I think it's ready.
3: Okay. You all right?
2: I'm okay. I'm fine. Perfect.
3: Whew. I don't think it's the wheel that's broken. I think it's the machine.
2: The machine?
4: Can you help clean up for the celebration tonight?
5: What can I do to help?
4: Well, I've been asking all the staff to see who can go over and help clean up the mess. I need to hurry and ask others.
5: Okay, I'll go get a mop.
4: Okay.
5: And ask Lisa to come help, okay?
4: Lisa?
5: Uh-huh.
4: Oh, I already asked Lisa. She said she can't, too busy.
5: Oh.
4: I didn't say anything. She obviously doesn't want to help. I let it go.
5: Oh, that's strange. Because I just spoke with Lisa this morning that she had worked hard and had very little left. So now she can take it easy to do some scanning, read a book, maybe do some filing. But maybe I misunderstood. I don't know. I'll go see and ask Lisa. I'll find out if she can come.
4: Okay, fine. I'm going to go to the cafe now and clean up. I'll see you there.
5: Okay.
4: Wonderful.
5: Okay.
4: Thanks.
5: Bye. Bye.
6: Okay, I have the mops. What can I use as a bucket? Oh, maybe this? That's not gonna work. Hey, what else is there? Hey, maybe this? Yeah, that'll work. Ooh.
5: Hey, have you seen Lisa?
6: Yeah, I saw her in there, in the office. Door was closed and locked tight with the privacy sign out. Mm-mm-mm.
5: What? What's so important that she's caught up in her work? What's she doing?
6: Oh, I don't know. I thought she was already caught up on her projects.
5: Lisa told me that she'd have an easy day at work all day today, scanning pictures, reading a book, and filing. I'll page her and tell her to come out.
6: Oh, that's a good idea. Hey, I've been looking for a water bucket. Do you have one?
5: Yeah, I have one in my lab. You can borrow them.
6: Oh, thank you so much. I'll do that. Not a shoe.
5: What's wrong? What's emergency? What's going on? What do you need? Are you okay? I knew if I paged you, you'd come running out of the office thinking it's an emergency. FFC had a broken pipe. Water has flooded everything, and we have to go and help clean up.
0: Yes, he informed me of the flood. I feel awful. But I
5: just can't help. I just can't because I've got so much work to do. I'm very busy. I'm sorry. Wait. Hold on. You just told me you had a laid-back day today, making copies and reading and filing. Nothing important, just simple work. Yes. Well, something came up that I really have to focus on. Yes, that's what happened. Bye. Hold on. What came up? What do you have to do? What's more important than helping friends?
7: Edwin, well, he had a large stack of work that he wasn't done with, and he gave it to me, and now I have to finish it.
5: Wait a minute. No. Edwin just told me that you were in there hiding in the office, just staying in there, so come on. What's up?
7: Honestly, these are the only clothes I have. If I go and help clean, these will get dirty and there'll be stuff stuck all over them and they'll be all dirty and wet. I don't want to. I can't.
5: Lisa, come on. Tell me the truth. There's more to it than that. Tell me the truth.
7: Okay, fine. I'll tell you the truth. Cleaning up that dirty mess and having it stuck all over me, getting it in my nose and ears and under my nails. I can't stand it. They can do it without me and they don't need me.
5: I understand how you feel about getting messy, but you are an expert at cleaning up and making it look spick and span. That's why they really need your help. You can help. Please, please.
7: Oh, really? I don't mind helping. But when I imagine working in that and all that stuff stuck all over me, I get so nauseated and dizzy. It's so icky. No.
5: Oh, I have an idea. Let me see.
7: What?
5: Oh,
7: what are you doing? No.
5: I think I can solve your problem. Meet me in the lab in 10 minutes. Please.
7: Okay. I'll meet you there. I'm going to clean up in there.
5: Okay. Yeah. See you.
7: No. I don't wanna.
8: Last night, there was a terrible storm. Oh, lightning flash and heavy rain. I was riding my horse with my dog at my side, heading for home in the distance. And suddenly the dog barked. I glanced over at a muddy area where there was a baby cow. It's called a calf.

0: stuck in the mud up to its neck. Oh, my. Oh, my home was so close, and I was so soaked from the storm, I just wanted to leave that calf and ride away. And then I remembered a story in the Bible. David had a friend, and his name was Jonathan. Now, Jonathan's father was King Saul. Now, David knew that Saul didn't like him. So, when Saul invited all the Israelites to come for a feast, David was scared to go to the banquet. He thought maybe Saul wanted to kill him, and he didn't know what would happen. So, he went to Jonathan and he said, "If you don't mind, I'm going to go hide, and you go on into the banquet and watch your dad. If he asks, 'Where's David?' but he's okay that I'm not there, that's good. But if he asks, 'Where's David?' and he's angry, then I'll know I need to run away. Is that okay with you?" And Jonathan said, "Okay." And when it was time for the feast, he went in and joined all the others. Now, there was a chair there that was supposed to be David's seat, but it was empty. No one was sitting there. The king quietly ate his food. And then on the next day, the second day of the feast, all the people gathered again. This time, the king asked Jonathan, "Hey, this seat is empty. Where's David?" Jonathan said, "David is at his family's home, eating with them. What's up?" Immediately, the king became very angry. Jonathan saw it and knew he needed to go and warn David to go away. When David heard that, he was surprised, but he said, "Okay," and he took off. Well, that's it. All that happened. David needed support and help, and Jonathan willingly provided that support and help. That's what he did. And that's what I thought of during that storm with the lightning and the calf stuck behind me in the mud. He needed help. I couldn't leave him. So I turned my horse and went back, and I used my lasso to rope that calf and pull him out. Set him across my lap, and I rode home. When I arrived, we all got dry, and that's the story. Suppose you see someone who needs help. You should get involved and help and support those who need it. All right? Got it? See you later.
1: Hello. What do we have here? I'll show you. See this bag? Inside, there are three colored cards. Let's see if you know your colors. This one is yellow. What color is this one? Red. And this one? Green. Now, pay close attention. I'll explain who these colors represent. Yellow is for Jesus. Red is for the people who have asked Jesus to forgive them and live in their hearts. Green is for the people who reject Jesus and do their own thing. Now, I'll pull the cards back out and you tell me who they represent. Okay? Ready? The first one is green. That's the people who reject Jesus and do their own thing. You're right. Now, red. Who's that? Right. The people who have asked Jesus to forgive them and live in their hearts. Right again. Now, who's left? Yes, Jesus. Where is Jesus? In the bag? Really? Okay, let's see. The bag is completely empty. Jesus is not in the bag. Where is he really? He's here. Watch closely. See? Why? Because they invited Jesus into their hearts, and that's where Jesus is.

0: Hey. Hi, I'm here.
1: Oh, perfect timing.
0: Yes.
1: Are you ready?
0: I'm curious. What are you planning?
1: Well, I have the perfect thing for you. Go ahead and take this box into your office and change your clothes.
0: What is that?
1: Here.
0: Thank you. I'll go change and be right back.
1: Okay, bye.
2: Okay, go ahead. Let's see.
3: Okay.
2: At least it wasn't water. That's good.
3: Hey.
2: Huh?
3: Seriously, let's just go to the FFC. They need us. Come on.
2: Okay. Whoa.
3: Whoa, whoa. We don't need such a long pole.
4: Yeah, that's your mop.
3: They don't all match our heights.
4: Well, that's not important. Let's go. Now, come on, let's go. Let's go.
3: But Edwin, 7 buckets for the 3 of us?
4: Oh, you're right. I need more mops. That's how many more would we need? Hold on, I'm going to figure this out. Right, okay, so take the bucket, hold the water.
3: What are you doing?
2: Wait. It's not important. Let's just go.
3: Come on.
4: Oh, you're right.
3: We're ready to go. You ready?
1: I'm going to wait for Lisa, then we'll follow you guys.
4: Oh, is Lisa coming too?
1: Oh, hey, yeah, look.
4: Oh, that's great.
1: More mops.
4: Oh, where did you find those?
1: Oh, the man downstairs, the janitor, told me we could borrow them.
4: Oh, that's great.
1: Hey, you know the vacuum has wheels, so you can just push it around, right?
2: Oh.
3: That's all right. Soon he'll be really strong. Just look at him.
2: Yeah, strong. Look at that muscle.
4: Oh. Come on now. We gotta go. Let's go. Come on.
1: Goodness.
0: Look at this.
1: Is it Lisa in there?
0: Yes, it is. You're silly.
1: Great. You look so cute.
0: Oh, stop it. But I know nothing wet or dirty will be stuck on me. I'll be clean. I'm happy. Thank you, silly girl.
1: Right. You ready to go?
0: Sure.
1: You ready?
3: You ready?
0: Uh-huh. Yeah.
1: To go to FFC?
3: Okay, wait. Who's this?
0: Stop it.
3: Lisa?
0: Yes, see?
3: Well, wonderful. Thank you. Okay, I'm going to go. I got outside, realized I forgot my keys to the truck and had to come back and get them.
0: Okay. Let's go.
1: Bye.
3: You know, I'm so proud of all the staff. They really came together as a team. Everyone got involved to help Carlo at Finger Food Cafe to help with the flood and clean things up. It really warms my heart to see everyone work together. And this is an example I hope you can learn from. You may notice a situation with friends and family or others when a problem comes up. And you can give your time. It may be a little time or a lot of time. It doesn't matter. What's important is getting involved. You'll notice when you help, you'll feel good. Well, I have to get on over to the Finger Food Cafe now. Thank you for coming here today at Dr. Wonder's workshop. See you next time. Bye.

0: St. Athanasius was born in Alexandria, Egypt around 297 to a prominent Christian family. He was an educated man who studied scripture, church doctrine, and philosophy. Also known as the father of orthodoxy and the champion of Christ's divinity, St. Athanasius defended his orthodox faith, was made Bishop of Alexandria, and continuously battled against Arianism. He endured many trials and tribulations because of his Arian opponents. In fact, he spent 17 years in exile. In the last few years of his life, St. Athanasius continued to provide support and encouragement to those who promoted the Orthodox faith. St. Athanasius died on May 2nd, 373. He said, "Jesus became what we are that he might make us what he is."
1: You're going to need me. You're going to need us. All of us. You're going to need our help with your water, your air, your food. You're going to need our determination, our compassion. You're going to need the next generation of leaders to face the challenges the future will bring. And we promise we'll be there when you need us.

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1: Sure is. Rocky Tours put together a spiking beach vacation package.
2: Cool sandcastle.
3: The royal kingdom of Carb will stand forever. Oh no! My kingdom!
2: Should have built your castle on the rock.
0: Hey, check out that speedboat.
1: It's pulling a parasail.
0: That looks like fun.
3: Yeah!
2: I'd love to try that.
1: Hey, the boat rental place is just over there.
2: What are we waiting for?
4: Whoa!
3: The lights.
0: Right.
2: What?
0: Huh? Where'd he go?
1: Carb?
3: Guys, where's the boat?
1: Ah!
3: Okay. Don't panic. It's just an erupting volcano. Come on. Oh, that wasn't so bad a landing after all. Oh!

0: Where am I?
1: The Great Karbu awaits.
0: Huh? Whoa! The Rocky Tour Guide never said anything about a beach luau! Bonus!
2: Welcome, Great Karbu. I am Chief Starbuki of the Lava Java tribe. Your coming was foretold to us in the ancient Lava Java grinds. We are your humble subjects, born of the great fiery mountain Mocha Frappa during the Great Percolation many, many moons ago. We are not worthy to kiss your feet, accept our humble gifts, oh Great Karbu.
0: Spiken! I didn't know this holiday package was all-inclusive. I'm not gonna have to pay for all this later, am I?
2: You must be hungry after your long journey.
0: Could I change that order to a burger and fries?
2: We have no burgers and the fries. How about some nice squid on a bun?
0: No thanks. You got any nachos and cheese, please?
2: No, got it. Could I interest you in a lovely tossed seaweed salad? It's low in the carbs.
0: Okay, I'll take the seaweed salad. Spikin', a dinner show! You Lava Java dudes think of everything.
2: Behold the Great Karbu! It was foretold that the Great Karbu would fall from the sky and deliver to Lava Java the good news. Speak to us, Great Karbu. Speak to us the good news.
0: This show is awesome. Food's bad, but I like the show. My friends would love this. Do you rocks do an evening performance?
2: Why do you not speak the good news, Karbu? Have we offended you in some way?
0: No, it's just good news. I'm not sure I follow you.
2: No, I see. Karbu wishes to become official member of Lava Java tribe before he deliver good news. Chief Starbuki now presents you with beautiful island flower, my daughter, Butter Blossom.
0: Oh. Butter what? Butter Blossom?
2: Welcome to family, son.
0: Okay, show's over. Where's the exit? No offense or anything, but this all-inclusive thing ends right here. I mean, all these...

0: bonus items are great, but I really have to go and find my friends. So, thanks. great show. loved it. Gotta go.
1: Ah! Karbu not bring good news? Karbu not stay?
0: Sorry. I don't know what to say.
1: Karbu first god. Take him to Mukha Frappa to face test by fire.
0: Fire?
1: Yeah! Ah!
0: Hey, guys.
2: We've looked everywhere for Karb.
3: Hey, what's that island over there?
4: It's not on the map.
5: Strange.
4: Do you hear those voices?
3: They're saying Karbu, Karbu. Karb must be on that island.
5: I say we follow that beat. Let's go.
3: Hurry, Chance.
6: Step on it.
0: Look, you guys, it's like I told you. I'm not a god. I'm a god rock.
1: But you fell from sky, just like ancient prophecies say.
0: Yeah?
1: So you must be the great Karbu. Test by fire will prove it.
0: I don't want to prove anything.
1: Lower into Mukha fire pit.
0: No! Okay. I have some good news, okay?
1: This better not be good.
0: Well, back where I come from, there is an ancient saying spoken by the great and wise Anonymous.
1: What this Anonymous say is good news?
0: Well, that's just it. Anonymous say, no news is good news. Get it? No news is good news?
1: Lower him into Mukha fire pit.
0: News. Wait a minute. Wait! I know the good news! I know what the good news is! Stop!
5: This is Karb's parasail, all right.
4: There are a lot of little footprints all over the beach, but no Karb prints. Maybe he made some new friends.
5: Yeah, or maybe not.
3: They went this way!
5: You hear that?
3: Sounds like a party!
6: Let's go see!
5: What's going on here?
0: Hey, Rocks! We're having a gospel luau to celebrate the good news I brought them. These are my new friends, the Lava Java Rocks. And guess what? They're all officially God Rocks.
5: Huh, neat.
1: Karbu speak true. He told us of the one true God. He told us to love one another so. We not test by fire and Mukha Frappa anymore.
7: And the love little Karbuzis.
8: Karbuzis.
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0: everyone. Welcome to the Parable Playhouse. Today we're doing something a little different. I've got some questions for you, and they're going to help us understand a story that Jesus taught about a lamp and a basket. Are you ready? Great. Jem, are you ready?
1: Ready.
0: Okay, here we go. One day, Jem came home with a nifty new lamp for her house.
1: I love this new lamp. It'll be perfect to brighten up this dark room. Now, let me see. Where shall I put it?
0: What do you think, kids?
2: Beside the bed.
3: Over there.
1: I don't think so.
0: Well, how about under the bed?
3: No, that's not good.
1: I don't think so.
3: No way.
0: Yeah, that's no good. Hey, how about putting it under a basket?
4: That's a terrible idea.
3: That's silly.
5: Well, it kind of works.
0: Okay, then where should she put the lamp?
3: Do it, Jem. Perfect.
6: Finally. Yay! Yay! Yeah!
0: Let's read the parable that Jesus taught in the Bible. It's found in Luke chapter 11, starting at verse 36. No man, when he has lit a lamp, puts it in a cellar or under a basket, but on a stand, so that those who enter in may see the light.
1: Jesus told us that story to remind us that as Christians, we should be lights in a dark world.
0: We become lights when we tell people that God loves them and help people who are in need.
1: We become lights when we tell the truth and do what's right.
7: Let your light shine.
8: Thanks for helping me sort through all this old stuff, Chip. I've wanted to clean out our attic for ages.
9: No problem. Hey, what's this?
8: Those are some of your old games and toys. I'm going to donate them to the Rocky Ridge Pebble Hospital.
9: Hey, it's Mr. Doodle Bear. I haven't seen him in ages.
10: Hello, Mr. Doodle Wooter. How are you today? Oh, you're such a cute doodle doodle, aren't you? Aren't you? Now, what were you doing that mean old giveaway pile anyway? I love Mr. Doodle Bear.
8: Oh, look at this adorable pebble bonnet.
9: Nuggie must have looked cute in that, huh?
8: Nuggie? No, Chip, dear. This was your pebble bonnet, and everyone thought you looked so sweet in it.
9: Mom, don't tell anyone else about the bonnet, okay?
8: Okay, dear.
9: Hey, what's this? Spike and jacket.
8: That old thing? I haven't seen that in years.
9: What do those crazy letters stand for? C-K-H-G-P-F. Let me guess. Cool cats have groovy purple feathers.
8: No, silly boy. It's a costume from a play your dad was in when he was about your age. Each of those letters stands for a virtue found in Colossians 3, verses 12 to 14. C for compassion, K for kindness, H for humility, G for gentleness, P for patience, and F for forgiveness.
9: Spikin', what's up with the heart?
8: The heart is for love. The Bible says that over all these virtues, put on love, because love binds them all together in perfect unity.
9: I'm supposed to meet Jem, Splinter, and Carb to go see the new David and Goliath movie. Can I wear the jacket?
8: Sure, Sweet Rock. I'm sure your dad would love you to have it.
9: Solid. See ya, Mom.
8: Have fun, dear.
11: Finally, Chip's here. Now can we go?
1: Hey, Chip. New jacket?
9: Yeah, what do you think?
12: It's spiking.
11: Mm-hmm. Yeah, the jacket's great. Can we go now? The movie starts in 10 minutes.
9: Okay. What's with Carb?
1: He can't stand missing the previews. They're his favorite part.
9: Oh.
1: Oh, look at that poor kitty rock. He looks scared.
9: Wait a minute. We can't just leave the little guy stuck up there. Don't worry, kitty. I'll save you.
11: What? Oh.
1: Be careful, Chip.
12: Grab him, Chip.
1: Be gentle. Wow, that was so compassionate of you.
9: Yeah, it was, wasn't it?
8: Nice kitty rock. So soft and cuddly.
1: And I never knew you to be so gentle.
11: Can we go now? If we hurry, we can still see the cartoon where the soft drink dances with the popcorn.
2: Okay.
12: Ugh, I'll never get this kind of fly.
9: Here, let me help.
12: Yay!
11: What's he doing now?
13: He's helping those nuggets fly their kite.
11: I can't believe this.
12: Thanks.
14: Yeah, thanks a lot.
9: No problem.
1: Wow, Chip, that was really kind of you.
9: Yeah, I don't know why I did that.
15: Hey, it's the God Rocks.
16: Look, it's Chip and Jam.
11: Oh, no. What now?
15: My friends and I just love your music.
16: Yeah, you're totally spiking.
15: Can we get your autograph, Chip?
9: Sure. But it's really Jem, Splinter, and Carb who make the band tight. We're a team. I'd be nothing without them. I don't even know why they let me play with them. I'm not worthy.
11: What?
9: They rule.
15: Hey, you're thanks.
16: Awesome.
13: Wow, Stone. That was really humble of you.
11: Couldn't you be humble after the movie?

0: Ma'am, would you like to go in front of us?
1: No.
2: Are you sure, Sonny? Your friend here looks like he's in an awful hurry.
3: Absolutely.
4: Sure, why not?
5: Whatever.
6: $6, please.
2: Huh? How much you say?
6: $6, lady.
2: Well, movies sure do cost a lot more than when I was a pebble. Here you go. 1, 2, 3, 4, 5, 6. $598, $599, $600. That's $6. Want to count them again?
7: I told you, missed them all.
8: You send to fight me?
9: I'm not afraid of you, Goliath.
8: You
7: great. Just great.
0: Here, Carb. Switch seats with me so you can see better.
7: What?
0: In here. I got you a slushy freeze for this show.
7: Goliath. Thanks, Stone. You to rock.
2: Popcorn?
0: Thanks.
7: Goliath. Lick the dust.
3: These rocksicles you got us are awesome.
4: Green goober. My favorite.
7: Yeah. Thanks, Chip. But now I'm freezing. Must be nice wearing that warm new jacket.
0: Here, Carb. This ought to warm you up.
7: Oh, I feel warm and tingly all over. Chip, I need to tell you something.
0: What's up, Stone?
7: I've been a bad Stone. I've been mean. Proud, impatient, and who knows what else.
0: Yeah, you got that right.
7: Can you ever forgive me?
0: Well, I don't know.
3: Chip.
0: Okay, sure, bud. I forgive you. The Bible says that we should clothe ourselves with compassion, kindness,
4: humility,
3: gentleness,
4: patience.
0: Bear with each other and forgive whatever grievances we may have against

0: each other.
1: That's so beautiful.
2: Forgive as the Lord forgave you.
1: Oh.
0: God forgives us when we do wrong things, so we should also do the same.
2: The Bible goes on to say, above all things, put on love, which binds them together in perfect unity.
1: Aww.
0: Group hug.
1: Aww.
2: I love you guys.
3: Yeah, me too.
0: I love you, Carb.
4: You're stepping on my toes, Chip.
0: Sorry.
4: I forgive you.
0: but I forgive you first.
4: Yeah, well, I forgive you now.
0: No, but you're forgiven.
2: Will you guys cut it out?

0: Welcome to the Parable Playhouse. Today, we're presenting the story of two sons, and it's based on a story that Jesus taught. Once upon a time, there was a king who had two sons.
1: Son, I'd like you to work outside around the castle today.
2: Aw, Dad, no, I don't want to. I've got plans.
0: The first son thought about all the things he'd rather do than work around the castle. Then he looked back at his father and thought again.
2: Dad, look, I've been thinking. I can work outside around the castle and then go do my other stuff.
0: And so the first son went off to work around the castle. The king then went to see his other son.
1: Son, I'd like you to work outside around the castle today.
3: Sure, Dad. No problem. I'm right on it.
0: But when the king left, did that second son go to work? Nope. He hopped right back on that comfy hammock and did nothing. Jesus told that story to remind us that respect for the king must be shown with more than just words. Saying you'll do something and then not doing it is worse than just being lazy. It's being disobedient. And remember, like the first son, changing your mind and doing the right thing is always better than doing nothing at all.

0: St. Athanasius was born in Alexandria, Egypt around 297 to a prominent Christian family. He was an educated man who studied scripture, church doctrine, and philosophy. Also known as the father of orthodoxy and the champion of Christ's divinity, St. Athanasius defended his orthodox faith, was made bishop of Alexandria, and continuously battled against Arianism. He endured many trials and tribulations because of his Arian opponents. In fact, he spent 17 years in exile. In the last few years of his life, St. Athanasius continued to provide support and encouragement to those who promoted the Orthodox faith. St. Athanasius died on May 2nd, 373. He said, "Jesus became what we are that he might make us what he is."
1: The one man who protected the woman he loved. And together they raised her son, the savior of the world. St. Joseph, action hero.
2: Today we're talking about the ultimate strong and silent type. Literally. Scripture doesn't recount one word he spoke, but it does show this guy was a man of action and a righteous dude. Even though St. Joseph doesn't say a word in scripture, he played a vital role in salvation by dedicating his life to the Son of God. Matthew's gospel introduces Joseph as a righteous man. So when he finds out that Mary is with child, even before they're married, he decides to divorce her quietly rather than subject her to punishment for adultery, death by stoning. The angel Gabriel appears to Joseph and tells him that Mary hasn't been unfaithful, but has conceived the Son of God, and that he shouldn't be afraid to marry her. So what does Joseph do? Matthew says, "When Joseph awoke, he did as the angel of the Lord had commanded him and took his wife into his home." In his life, Joseph gets a lot of messages from God and always comes through.
3: "Name him Jesus. Take your wife and child and flee to Egypt. Okay, Herod is bad. Come back from Egypt. But Archelaus is bad too. Raise Jesus in Nazareth."
2: When God calls us to do things that don't necessarily line up with our life plan, we should look to St. Joseph for inspiration. Sometimes there are greater things happening that we don't see at the time. We can take these opportunities to show our devotion to God through our actions. For instance, the prophets said that the Messiah would be of the house of David, and Joseph's great, great, 21 more greats grandfather was King David. So Joseph being the legal father of Jesus was a plan God had been working on for a while. But it still took Joseph saying yes. And even though Catholics believe that Joseph and Mary didn't consummate their marriage, they were still husband and wife. And Joseph was still the earthly father of Jesus. He protected and cared for Mary and Jesus, taught Jesus his trade as a craftsman, which, by the way, is why St. Joseph is the patron of workers. And tradition says he led the family until he died, with Jesus and Mary at his side, which is why he's also the patron of a happy death. I'm Libby. Thanks for watching. If you like this video, check out our channel on YouTube and subscribe.

Did you know that May is the month of Mary? Through her cooperation with God, Mary played a unique role in his plan for salvation. Her trust in his word makes her the ultimate model of faith. She's our loving mother who shows us how to be open to the promptings of the Holy Spirit. Her unending faith through moments of joy and sorrow has inspired many Christian believers to emulate her devotion to our Lord. By the 19th century, May was officially recognized as the month of Mary. According to Pope Paul VI and his encyclical on the month of May, in this month, the benefits of God's mercy come down to us from Mary's throne in greater abundance. There are many ways we can honor Mary during this month, such as praying the rosary, consecrating ourselves to our Blessed Mother, and wearing her miraculous medal as a daily reminder. Let us take this time to venerate our Blessed Mother through devotion and prayer, and ask her to intercede for us so that we can continuously deepen our relationship with her Son, Jesus Christ.

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1: Scanning. Computer, what is your reading?
0: Satellite is being tracked by outside force.
1: It can't be! What?
0: Foreign laser heading for satellite. Danger imminent. Launch defense system.
1: Oh no. No, no. Ryan, I need your help. Ryan, I have an emergency.
2: Where are you, Slimeball?
1: Ryan, please.
3: I'll be right there.
4: Alert deliver.
2: No!
1: Ryan, quick. I need your help.
3: Kind of busy.
1: I need the launch codes for the missile defense system.
2: Take that.
1: They're on my nano drive. Are you listening to me?
2: No, I am not.
1: Ryan, please.
2: Do that for
1: my nano drive.
2: Oh, do you need it?
1: Yes, I need it. We have an emergency, but of course, you're too busy shooting your silly little crouton monsters to notice.
2: They're called croutons.
1: They're still silly. And every time you play your little game, you become completely obsessed.
2: I do not. Maybe a little. You have way too many cameras.
1: You tune everybody out. You forget what you're here for.
5: Aren't you forgetting what you're here for? Some missile defense system you need to launch?
1: Oh, no.
6: Due to the recent mishap with our missile defense system, one of our surveillance satellites was shot down this morning at 10:44.
7: Otis.
8: Who?
6: Otis was the name of the satellite.
7: May he rest in peace.
8: Rest in pieces is more like it.
6: Pix designed him to help us keep an eye on things over at Colburn Prison.
9: So someone escaped, and now you need me to find him.
6: Precisely.
7: Only now, we don't have a satellite to track him down.
8: So who escaped?
6: Leonard Nicolroy.
1: Leonard Nicolroy? The Leonard Nicolroy, a.k.a. Gigahert?
6: You've heard of him?
1: He's only the most famous computer hacker of all time. Faster than a gigabit fiber, more powerful than an octa-core processor, able to hack 17 cities on a single monitor.
8: He looks kind of nerdy.
1: He once made a working computer using only a sponge, 3 toothpicks, and a gumdrop.
8: Big deal.
1: He was 4 years old. At age 7, he remotely launched one of our space shuttles and sent it to Neptune. When he was 8...
8: I got it. The nerd knows his way around a computer. You can count on me to bring him in. Where do I find him?
6: That's your mission. Both of you, find Gigahert and stop whatever that dangerous criminal's up to.
8: Consider it done.
1: And then, when he was 12 years old, he hacked into an international database and tried to take over the United Nations.
8: Would you just relax?
1: I'm freaking out! I don't even know where to start. Okay, I guess I can start a satellite recovery program to see if there's anything we can salvage. Then, you try hunting him down using the new facial recognition software, and then... Ryan!
8: What?
1: Unbelievable! We're in the middle of an important mission, and you stopped to play a ridiculous video game.
8: What?
1: No way.
8: What is it?
1: They just released Grumpy Ducks 3.
8: Grumpy Ducks? That silly game where you throw ducks at cows on a swing set? You want to talk about ridiculous games.
1: It wasn't supposed to be out for another week. Why would they release it early?
8: So, about this important mission?
1: Oh, they have baby ducks now.
8: Shouldn't we be working on...
1: This is epic.
8: Pix! Pix! Okay, ignore me. I get the point. I'll just go find the bad guy by myself.
9: All right. Now, if I were an evil nerd, where would I go?
8: Hello? Hello? Hello? Gigahertz. excuse me?
4: Oh, cool.
8: Excuse me?
4: I can't believe it's out already.
8: Your store has just been robbed. Excuse me?
4: Yeah, you're excused.
8: What? No! Someone came in here and stole all your stuff.
4: Whatever.
8: Did you see where he went? This is ridiculous. Well, thanks a lot for your help.
4: That was rude.
8: Excuse me, sir. Have you seen any evil computer geniuses around?
10: Level 5.
8: Hello? Hello? Ryan to Pix, are you there? Ryan to Pix, do you copy? Pick up, Pix. I need your help.
11: Hello?
1: Get him.
8: Something's not right.

0: Mom?
1: Ryan!
0: What are you doing here?
1: Mr. Bradburn said Freedom would pay for this new purse, since mine was destroyed on our last mission. But when I tried to go in, that strange receptionist totally ignored me. In fact, she won't even look at me. She's too busy playing with her phone.
0: Oh, no! Ethel? Ethel? Ethel!
1: She said something about level 10 and hasn't stopped mooing since.
0: Oh, no! Ethel! It's like someone has hacked into her brain or something.
1: She kind of reminds me of you when you play with your phone and...
0: Gigahurt.
1: Giga what?
0: He must be using this game as some sort of mind control. Pix, hurry. We've got to get to her before... Oh, no. We're too late.
1: What's happening?
0: Gigahertz hacked into everyone's brains and has turned the whole town into a bunch of mooing cows.
1: Now, we don't know that.
0: Snap out of it, Pix. I need your help.
2: Moo.
0: Quit ignoring me.
2: Moo.
0: Everyone's just sucked into this silly little game.
1: Gotcha.
0: Mom?
1: Oh, sorry. I noticed you had the new Triforce helmet, and I just wanted to try it out.
0: You play Alien Invader?
1: It's only, like, the best video game ever. I'm a level Grootopian.
0: I've never seen you play.
1: Of course not. Whenever I'm with you, I don't go off playing some game. I want to spend time with you.

0: doing? We have an emergency here. We've got to do something to break this effect.
1: Think.
2: Well, when you used to get sucked into a game like Pix or, well, that woman upstairs, I just turned the game off.
0: What did you say?
2: I said I'd just turn it off.
0: That's it! Mom, you're a genius!
2: What? Oh.
0: If we make it out of this mess, I'm taking you out to dinner. Okay, now I need to go to Grumpy Duck's headquarters and turn off the game.
2: Don't you mean we need to go?
0: Mom, no. Just because you helped on a mission once before.
2: I'm your mother, and I'm coming with you.
0: Mom, it's dangerous.
2: End of discussion.
0: Fine. But you follow my lead.
2: Okay.

0: So how do we get in?
1: I don't know. There are cameras everywhere.
0: I have an idea.

0: locked.
1: Why don't we just use the key?
2: What? Where'd you get that?
1: Under the mat.

0: Wait! Oh, mint! Can I have one?
1: Never mind.
0: You keep watch. I'll take care of the computer.
2: You're doing great, son. I'm so proud of you. Be careful. Watch your step.
0: Mom!
2: Sorry. Just a little positive reinforcement.

0: amazing.
1: Now, where to begin?
0: And look! Just look at those screens!
1: Ryan, help me look here.
0: Just think how much fun this could be!
1: Ryan!
0: This is so...

0: tiger hurt?
1: Well, well, well. If it isn't Freedom's little spyware. And I see you brought your motherboard. I must admit, Ryan, I'm hurt that you didn't get a chance to play my little video game. I need everyone to like it if I'm going to take over the world. But perhaps some of my little friends here can change your mind. All right, boys, let's scramble their hard drives.
2: Before you do your scrambled egg thing, would you like a mint? What? Ryan, honey, why don't you offer our new friend here a mint?
3: Gladly.

0: impressive, but let's see how you fare against the world's largest cyber bully, Mega Boo!
1: Mega? That is one giant metal burger!
0: Hey, Ryan, you might want to increase...

0: It's a mainframe!
1: The big

0: didn't fire those rockets.
1: Well, that didn't seem to do anything. Oh, purple's my favorite color.
0: What's going on?
1: Let's try green. Orange? Oh, blue.
0: Make no sense. Unless I've been hacked, Ryan D. Brady.

0: What?
1: Oh, right, Mom!
2: Mom? It's you! Get her!
0: Uh-oh! Hang in there, Mom!
3: Whoa, what just happened? Where am I?
4: What's going on?
5: What is this place?
1: Hey, Gigahertz! Looks like your little operation just got unplugged!
2: Ryan DeFreitas!
6: I don't like being brainwashed.
7: You, sir, are under arrest.
8: Well, Gigahertz is safely locked up at Coldman Prison. And once again, the agency is indebted to you, Mrs. DeFreitas, for your involvement on this mission.
9: Especially since most of our agents were, slightly distracted.
10: For the record, Gigahertz used a complex optic transmission sensor to dull our brains and enhance the addictive nature of the game to...
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10: Well, yeah.
8: Well, you can put that in your report.
11: Right away.
8: Good work, everyone.
11: People were walking around like zombies, and when I needed help the most, it was not to be found. My conclusion, while electronic games have their place, they can never replace people, and I need to value people, respect my time with them, and appreciate them. After all, I'd rather be with real people than with a bunch of zombie cows any day. Report final. Conclude.
12: Report for mission 38801 complete. Logic conclusion commenced. Thank you, Agent Ryan.
10: Well, ready for that dinner you promised?
11: All set. Cool. They just came out with a new version of Alien Invader. I can't wait to go out and have a nice meal with the both of you. Without any distractions. So tell me, what did you do today?
13: Hi there, I'm Kendra, and this is my brother Jeremy, and we are the writers of Ryan DeFreitas' Secret Agent.
14: In today's episode, Ryan faces an evil computer genius and learns that video games are awesome, except when they distract us from what's really important.
13: I don't think you realize this, but when you play this game, you tune everybody else out. It's rude.
11: Excuse me? Oh, cool. Excuse me? Snap out of it, Pix! I need your help! Quit ignoring me!

0: Looks like Ryan had to learn things the hard way. He was so addicted to his game that he was being rude to the people around him.
1: But then Gigahurt hacked into everyone's brain, and Ryan learned what it felt like to be ignored.
0: And he did not like it.
1: Of course not. No one likes to be ignored when they're trying to talk. But when someone looks at you and pays attention, it makes you feel like they care.
0: And that's the way God wants us to treat other people.
1: Sometimes we need to be quiet, pay attention, and listen, just like Samuel. In the Bible, there was a boy named Samuel who loved God with all his heart and served as a helper to the high priest. One night, as he lay sleeping, Samuel heard a voice.
2: Samuel, Samuel.
1: Thinking it was the high priest, the boy ran to see what he needed. But to his surprise, the priest had not called him. So Samuel returned to his bed and lay down. No sooner had he closed his eyes than...
2: Samuel.
1: And just like he did the first time, Samuel went to see what the priest needed. Only to realize that he had not called him. So Samuel went back to bed. But soon...
2: Samuel.
1: For the third time that night, Samuel made his way to the priest.
3: Realizing that perhaps the Lord God was the one who was calling Samuel, the priest told him,
4: "Go back to bed, and if you hear the voice again, say, 'Speak, Lord, your servant is listening.'"
1: So Samuel returned to his room.
2: Samuel.
1: "Speak, Lord," said Samuel, "for your servant is listening."
3: That night, God spoke to Samuel and told him many wonderful and amazing things.
1: You see, God wanted to speak to Samuel, but he would have missed God's message if he hadn't taken the time to listen.
0: Let's do our best to respect God and others by giving them our full attention when we need to.
1: We hope you'll join us next time on Ryan DeFrady's Secret Agent.

St. Athanasius was born in Alexandria, Egypt, around 297 to a prominent Christian family. He was an educated man who studied scripture, church doctrine, and philosophy. Also known as the father of orthodoxy and the champion of Christ's divinity, St. Athanasius defended his orthodox faith, was made Bishop of Alexandria, and continuously battled against Arianism. He endured many trials and tribulations because of his Arian opponents. In fact, he spent 17 years in exile. In the last few years of his life, St. Athanasius continued to provide support and encouragement to those who promoted the Orthodox faith. St. Athanasius died on May 2nd, 373. He said, "Jesus became what we are that he might make us what he is."

Lord of creation, you gave us the fertile earth and with it our daily bread as a sign of your love and providence. Today, we recognize with sorrow that millions of brothers and sisters continue to suffer from hunger, while so many goods are wasted at our tables.

awaken in us a new awareness that we learn to thank for every food, to consume simply, to share with joy, and to care for the fruits of the earth as a gift from you, destined for all, not just a few. Good Father, make us capable of transforming the logic of selfish consumption into a culture of solidarity. May our communities promote concrete gestures, awareness campaigns, food banks, and a sober and responsible lifestyle.

You who sent us your beloved Son, Jesus, broken bread for the life of the world, give us a new heart, hungry for justice and thirsty for fraternity.

May no one be excluded from the common table, and may your Spirit teach us to see bread not as an object of consumption, but as a sign of communion and care. Amen.

0: Did you know that May is the month of Mary? Through her cooperation with God, Mary played a unique role in his plan for salvation. Her trust in his word makes her the ultimate model of faith. She's our loving mother who shows us how to be open to the promptings of the Holy Spirit. Her unending faith through moments of joy and sorrow has inspired many Christian believers to emulate her devotion to our Lord. By the 19th century, May was officially recognized as the month of Mary. According to Pope Paul VI and his encyclical on the month of May, in this month, the benefits of God's mercy come down to us from Mary's throne in greater abundance. There are many ways we can honor Mary during this month, such as praying the rosary, consecrating ourselves to our Blessed Mother, and wearing her miraculous medal as a daily reminder. Let us take this time to venerate our Blessed Mother through devotion and prayer, and ask her to intercede for us so that we can continuously deepen our relationship with her Son, Jesus Christ.
1: Have you ever wondered about your ancestors and where you come from? Our friend Sonny used a genetic kit a couple of years ago to find his biological dad.
2: When I was 12, my mother told me the man on my birth certificate was not my biological father. And that wasn't a surprise to me because I looked totally different than like everyone in my family. And it was not a shock to me, but it did begin to bring up questions. Well, who is my biological father? First thing I do is I order one of those ancestry kits, ancestry.com. Then I order 23andme.com, you know, and I spit in both of them and I send off the sample and I waited. Before too long, I got my email, your results are in. And I looked at it. And there for the first time was confirmation, that I had a dad, and here was a whole bunch of people I had never known with names that were totally different.
1: These tests have been increasingly popular over the last few years. You can order them online, and within days, you can find out your ancestors, your ethnicity, and your heritage. In fact, genetic testing is considered a booming industry. A recent article claimed genetic testing as a global market will hit over $30 billion by the year 2027. But why are people so interested in their origins?
2: I wanted to find my biological father to know what I was made of, who I was made of. I wanted to know his story. I wanted to know his parents' story. I wanted to know how I came to be even.
1: As humans, we are deeply curious about our existence. And until we find an acceptable answer to our questions, we will continue to search and create. Through science, we've solved some of the puzzle about the origin of the world, but there are still a lot of theories that haven't been confirmed. And even in the scientific community, there is no single story everyone agrees on. Before we had modern science, almost every ancient culture had a creation story to explain the origin of their people and lands. Consistent themes used in these creation myths reveal a striking commonality throughout time and culture, and speak to a deeply human, shared desire for a truth that all people have. Humans use origin stories as a way to make sense of the world and hand down a meaningful explanation for our existence. It started with oral storytelling, which is likely as old as human language. As long as humans have been talking, they have been telling stories to explain natural occurrences and the history of their people. We are hardwired for stories, and storytelling is the oldest form of inquiry and education.
2: I think people recognize, consciously or unconsciously, the continuity of something, that the universe and the world didn't begin with them, that their story doesn't necessarily just begin with them, but that they're a continuity of something greater. And I think especially like, you know, I was in old cultures, like a genealogy was part of the story, right? Even the Bible, so-and-so had so-and-so, Abraham, Isaac, Jacob, 12 sons, Judah, you know, and you go on in genealogies. They're really important. And in other cultures beside the Bible culture, right? Genealogy was who you were.
1: As cultures developed, stories of origin, myth, and history were captured in pottery, tapestries, song, and more. But it's not just storytelling. Philosophers, scientists, theologians, really all human beings across all ages, cultures, and backgrounds have been driven by a deep desire for the truth about who we are and where we come from. And they have used every method and tool at their disposal in pursuit of that truth. From the earliest people's creation myths to Aristotle's philosophy, to St. Augustine's restlessness, to Galileo's astronomy, to the modern scientific method, Humans are in a constant quest to fulfill their desire to understand ourselves and the world we live in. One iconic example of someone seeking to discover the truth of the natural world is scientist Gregor Mendel, an Augustinian monk. He tended beehives, kept a record of the weather in his area, was the abbot of his monastery, and most famously, he is known as the father of modern genetics. You might already be familiar with Mendel's work. In the 19th century, he conducted tests on a variety of pea plants for the constancy of traits that were expressed in a distinctive manner, such as plant height or color. His work identified the difference between dominant and recessive traits and laid the foundation for a modern understanding of genes that is now studied in biology 101 classes around the world. Advancements from his work are used today in modern genetics tests. While it's unlikely that Mendel's journey started with divine intervention or angelic visitation, it is clear that he was driven by a desire written deep in his heart to discover truths of the created world. He sought answers to better understand the world, driven by that same foundational desire as the nearly 30 million people worldwide who have participated in home genetics tests.
2: So I think we inherit identity, and I think we can be in denial of that inheritance and try to create a new identity on our own. And to some extent, we do have a hand in shaping our identity, but there is something that is given that is ontological and can't be changed. Again, literally written on every cell in our body.
1: This desire is universal and is a deeply spiritual desire. We all want to know where we came from, who we are connected to. We want to know what makes us special and unique, and most importantly, why we are here. This pursuit of truth and meaning around human existence has been a driving force behind advancement in nearly every discipline and has captured the attention and imagination of people from every background. Knowledge about who we are and where we come from cannot come from a genetic test. It has to come from the one who brought us into existence. And lucky for us, the one who wants to share with us the truth about who we are.
2: The biblical narrative with Adam, the son of God, a God from whom all every nation on earth derives. Every question gets back to God ultimately. If you ask why enough times, it's always God, right?
1: As people of faith, we understand our search for meaning comes from our desire for God. We will never be fully satisfied by a material worldview that doesn't include God. Learning a scientific truth still leaves us asking why. Something deep within us wants to know this answer, because the desire for that truth isn't just in our minds. It's written on our hearts.
3: Hi, my name is Emily.
4: And my name is Edmund. Thanks for watching that video.
3: We made this video because we believe the Catechism of the Catholic Church is not just a collection of ideas, a set of rules, or a textbook.
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4: and Portuguese. 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
4: Thanks.
5: St. Athanasius was born in Alexandria, Egypt, around 297 to a prominent Christian family. He was an educated man who studied scripture, church doctrine, and philosophy. Also known as the father of orthodoxy and the champion of Christ's divinity, St. Athanasius defended his orthodox faith, was made Bishop of Alexandria, and continuously battled against Arianism. He endured many trials and tribulations because of his Arian opponents. In fact, he spent 17 years in exile. In the last few years of his life, St. Athanasius continued to provide support and encouragement to those who promoted the Orthodox faith. St. Athanasius died on May 2nd, 373. He said, "Jesus became what we are that he might make us what he is."
3: You know, I realized recently that kids and philosophers are annoying in the same beautiful way.
4: Okay, wait, you gotta explain that to me. What do you mean?
3: My 7-year-old nephew recently asked me, why do puppies turn into dogs? So I explained how they grow up, and then he asked again, well, why? And then he just kept asking why to every answer that I gave him endlessly.
6: Okay, I get it. Yeah, I have a friend studying philosophy in college who is just like this.
3: Exactly. Kids and philosophers have a lot in common. They ask why about things most people don't sit around thinking about in their day-to-day life. One of the hardest questions in the world is why.
6: Oh yeah, I get that. I mean, philosophy is different in that way from science. Science is super helpful to answer questions like how or what, but it can't really answer this hard question, why, or these types of questions. Why am I here? Why does anything exist? These are questions of meaning and purpose, and they're deeply human questions.
3: Yeah, I mean, who hasn't had a mini existential crisis in their life?
6: Yeah, exactly. The Catechism explains in paragraph 27, the desire for God is written in the human heart because man is created by God and for God. And only in God will he find the truth and happiness he never stops searching for.
3: So we're always going to ask these big questions because we have that desire for truth and happiness.
6: Throughout history, people have always tried to answer these deeper questions with philosophy and religious beliefs and practices. In fact, you can say that humans are religious by nature.
3: Okay, but how is that possible? I know a lot of people who would say that they are not religious.
6: Well, the desire for God is written on every human heart.
3: Heart? Like, what does that mean? Just our emotions?
6: The Catechism uses the term heart in the same way that the Bible uses the word heart. The heart is the dwelling place where I am. The heart is the place to which I withdraw. The heart is our hidden center beyond the grasp of our reason. That's where we experience these deep desires, the deep need for meaning, the desire for love, happiness, truth, beauty. These are deep desires that are never fully satisfied in this life. This is why we can say these are deep spiritual desires. It's so universal that we can say we're fundamentally a religious creature. It's like God hid this search for meaning and happiness in our hearts as a clue or an invitation to look for him. And people have always tried to answer these questions that all ultimately, whether you know it or not, point back to God.
3: Okay, so we all have these desires, but can they really lead everyone to God?
6: The Catechism says, God never ceases to call every person to seek him so as to find life and happiness. But this search for God demands of us every effort of intellect, a sound will, an upright heart, as well as the witness of others who teach us to seek God. It's important for us to keep this in mind as we talk about ways we can come to know God. And these are called proofs.
3: Proofs? Like proof that God exists?
6: Yes, but proofs here mean strong and convincing arguments for God. We can find the arguments in the physical world and by looking inward at ourselves.
3: Yeah, when I look around the world, especially in nature, I can see how it's possible to come to an idea of God. And I guess that's just using my reason alone. I look at the visible world and get the concept of God.
6: Human beings can observe, make connections, and rationalize the world around them. Can cats do this? Nope. Can dogs? No, no matter how smart they are. As human beings, we can literally reflect upon our own thoughts. We can reason out things in a way that other creatures cannot. In that way, we look around at the world and ask why, and wrestling with those questions brings us to the notion of a God who is bigger than everything we can see, which is why we can say the desire for God is uniquely written on the human heart.
3: Okay, so what makes us human is that we ask why, as we make sense of the world that God has created around us.
6: We're a strange creature. We desire truth and beauty, and we have a sense of right and wrong and free will. We have a conscience and infinite longings. We ask questions about God's existence, and we can perceive these as signs that we have a spiritual soul. Our souls can only have its origin in something infinite, immaterial, and outside of time, God.
3: So because we have these longings and free will, that means we're created by God?
6: Yes, you got it. The desire for God is written, imprinted on every human heart. We see that desire play out in the questions we ask about the world and ourselves, and even the fact that we ask these questions implies that there might be a God. God is partially revealed in the world and in the human person. For that reason, it's called natural revelation, since we can see God revealed in the natural world and in human nature. Because we're created by God, we have this capacity to know that he's behind creation, just from the reason alone.
3: I feel like there's a but coming. If we know God by reason alone, why doesn't everyone know him? And why do people of faith say that they believe in God?
6: That's because human reason is not perfect. There are challenges to overcome. We are imperfect, we have flaws, and we can convince ourselves of a lot of different things.
3: So we have the capacity to come to understand God, but it's going to be a challenge.
6: Yes, which is why we find ourselves in a situation where God desires to reveal himself to us, and we have difficulty finding him. But God wants to help us know him, and God wants to reveal more about what we're created for and what he is really like.
3: What else does God want to reveal?
6: Oh, a lot. God desires to give us even more than what we can come to know by human reason alone in natural revelation. The desire for God is written in the human heart, and we can see that desire play out when we ask why about our lives and the world like kids and philosophers do. But God wants to come to meet them, us, everyone, and show us even more.
3: Hi, my name is Emily.
6: And my name is Edmund. Thanks for watching that video.
3: We made this video because we believe the Catechism of the Catholic Church is not just a collection of ideas, a set of rules, or a textbook.
6: Yeah, we believe the Catechism is a faithful echo of a God who desires to reveal himself to us.
3: Real and True makes videos and other content to retransform this echo into a living voice for the modern world.
6: And right now, all of these videos are made available for free in multiple languages, English, French,
3: Spanish,
6: and Portuguese. And right now, we're trying to go through the entire first pillar of the Catechism.
3: We hope to make even more videos to cover the entire Catechism, and we want to do it in even more languages and continuing to make this resource available for free to everyone.
6: Yeah, so you can help us accomplish that by giving a one-time gift or a monthly donation. 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
3: You can also show your support by sharing this video, subscribing to see more of our content, and I invite you to check out realtrue.org to learn all the ways you can support this mission. 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
6: Thanks.
0: Did you know that May is the month of Mary? Through her cooperation with God, Mary played a unique role in his plan for salvation. Her trust in his word makes her the ultimate model of faith. She's our loving mother who shows us how to be open to the promptings of the Holy Spirit. Her unending faith through moments of joy and sorrow has inspired many Christian believers to emulate her devotion to our Lord. By the 19th century, May was officially recognized as the month of Mary. According to Pope Paul VI and his encyclical on the month of May, in this month, the benefits of God's mercy come down to us from Mary's throne in greater abundance. There are many ways we can honor Mary during this month, such as praying the rosary, consecrating ourselves to our Blessed Mother, and wearing her miraculous medal as a daily reminder. Let us take this time to venerate our Blessed Mother through devotion and prayer, and ask her to intercede for us so that we can continuously deepen our relationship with her Son, Jesus Christ.
7: Hey there. That painting wasn't that beautiful. So I want to tell you the most beautiful thing I've ever seen. But first, what's the most beautiful thing you've ever seen?
8: Come with me.
6: So think about the most beautiful thing you've ever seen. Fortunately, I have the internet here, so I've Googled for the most beautiful thing other people have seen. Here's one, people have read it. What is the most beautiful thing you've ever seen in your life? And people in the comments say really interesting things. Someone says, the most beautiful thing I've ever seen is my son being born. Someone else says the Milky Way on a very clear night. It's interesting, a lot of them are the birth of a child or like nature. This person answered the most beautiful thing they've ever seen are ducks and their spouse. A peacock Pegasus? What's a peacock Pegasus? Wait, let's search. Okay, a peacock Pegasus is a mythical creature, so I don't know if that counts, but it does look beautiful. So I'm gonna tell you about one of mine, a story of the most beautiful thing I've ever seen. When I was in college, I had this opportunity to spend a semester studying abroad in another country. That country was Austria. All of us students lived in this old monastery on the edge of the Swiss Alps in a little town called Gomming. So this one time I found myself hiking up what I thought was this massive mountain. And we get to a part where the trees kind of clear out. And I turn around, and for the first time I look out from the mountain because there was no trees I could finally see. And when I look out, I realize that the mountain, quote unquote, that we were on was just a foothill. And there was this massive, massive mountain right in front of me that made everything else seem so tiny. And I could see down into the city, and it was so big. And I remember it pushing me literally back onto my butt and looking at all of it and just going, God. And it just came out of my soul, like, God. I just remember feeling like this is the most beautiful thing I've ever experienced. But as I look back on that moment, as beautiful as it was, the weird thing is it was fleeting. Like, it went by in a second. And we hiked back down the mountain. And now I have this memory, but it's not the same thing. That moment was suspended in time and didn't carry on with me in the same way. All of the best experiences in our lives, they're fleeting. They just last a few moments and then they're a memory. It's like I have these unending desires for things that can never fully be satisfied. And that's interesting. So we have a lot of these desires, and we have what's called natural desires. For natural desires, every desire has an object that can satisfy that desire. So when you're hungry, man, I'm so hungry, there's food. When you're thirsty,
8: I'm so thirsty,
6: there's water. When you're tired and sleepy, so tired, you can take a sleepy time. Is that not good? So we have those natural desires, but what about these deeper desires? Things like happiness, truth, beauty, goodness. Oh, that's a straight line. So let's talk about happiness. I had something that made me really happy the other day. I had an ice cream sandwich that made me pretty happy. It was pretty good. I like ice cream sandwiches. Like, how often do you have an ice cream sandwich? Like, as an adult, I don't really have ice cream sandwiches that often. But it made me pretty happy. But that couldn't compare with actually my 30th birthday. It didn't compare to that ice cream sandwich. I mean, my 30th birthday was pretty awesome. And then even that didn't compare to this family vacation that our family took. That was really great. Like, every year, I think we should go on a vacation like that again. And as happy as I was during a birthday party or an ice cream sandwich, that family vacation, like, couldn't compare, topped them. So these were all different experiences that had different levels of happiness. So we have all these different experiences of happiness, or we could talk about beauty or truth or love, but they're all fleeting. You know, we experience these here on earth, but they never fully satisfy. We're always restless. We're always seeking more and more of this happiness or truth or beauty. There does exist something outside of our experience that is infinite beauty, love, and truth that can fully satisfy our restless heart. Even the atheist Jean-Paul Sartre admitted that there comes a time when one asks, even of Shakespeare, even of Beethoven, is that all there is? C.S. Lewis, the great Christian author, said, "If I find in myself a desire which no experience in this world can satisfy, the most probable explanation is that I was made for another world." So we've explored a lot of these different experiences and desires that we have, and those desires are good. Like, we have desires for things that are good, like truth and beauty and goodness and ice cream sandwiches. We have these natural desires that have an object that answer those desires. And then we have these deeper desires that can be experienced here on earth, but they're never fully satisfied. These deeper desires make us restless. There exists something that can satisfy those deeper desires, and that something is God. And the truth is that the desire for these deeper things is written on our hearts because the desire for God is written on our hearts, and our hearts will be restless till they rest in Him. Only He can truly satisfy those deep desires we have.
3: Hi, my name is Emily.
4: And my name is Edmund. Thanks for watching that video.
3: We made this video because we believe the Catechism of the Catholic Church is not just a collection of ideas, a set of rules, or a textbook.
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4: Thanks.

Lord of creation, you gave us the fertile earth, and with it our daily bread, as a sign of your love and providence. Today, we recognize with sorrow that millions of brothers and sisters continue to suffer from hunger, while so many goods are wasted at our tables.

awaken in us a new awareness that we learn to thank for every food, to consume simply, to share with joy, and to care for the fruits of the earth as a gift from you, destined for all, not just a few. Good Father, make us capable of transforming the logic of selfish consumption into a culture of solidarity.

May our communities promote concrete gestures, awareness campaigns, food banks, and a sober and responsible lifestyle.

You who sent us your beloved Son, Jesus, broken bread for the life of the world, give us a new heart, hungry for justice and thirsty for fraternity.

May no one be excluded from the common table, and may your Spirit teach us to see bread not as an object of consumption, but as a sign of communion and care. Amen.

0: As we approach adoration, it's always in a posture of humility. So it's always bringing ourselves before the Lord in the good times and in the bad times of our day, in the good times and bad times of the year, and our life as well. I just like to think of it as just coming before the Lord and bringing Him all of who I am for that day. You know, what I'm thinking about, what's worrying me, what I'm thankful for, what gives me joy, and sharing that with the Lord. I don't think that it's wrong for priests to pray some of their breviary or pray the rosary or, you know, the chaplet of divine mercy. But what I would caution people is that we don't want to just fill the whole time with, you know, just different prayers that we think we have to get through. And if we say these prayers, it means that we would have had a great holy hour. Well, that's not it. Why are we coming to adoration in the first place? To have a true encounter with God. Our heart needs to be open and we need to be free from distraction, which at times, if we're just kind of going through a checkbox, those other prayers can be for us. The devil's going to try to distract us during those times and think about what we had for lunch and what we're doing after. But knowing where we're at right now, today, as I come before the Lord, that directs our thoughts and that directs our prayer. And that directs kind of how we're listening to God in that silence. You want to be sure that you're leaving time just for silence, you know, just for quiet. And just being quiet and seeing how the Lord wants to speak to you, that's what it's all about.
1: 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Thank you.

O Lord, open my lips, and my mouth will proclaim your praise. Glory to the Father, and to the Son, and to the Holy Spirit, as it was in the beginning, is now, and will be forever. Amen. Let us approach the Lord with praise and thanksgiving. The Lord's is the earth and its fullness, the world and all its peoples. It is he who set it on the seas, on the waters he made it firm. Let us approach the Lord with praise and thanksgiving. Who shall climb the mountain of the Lord? Who shall stand in his holy place? The man with clean hands and pure heart, who desires not worthless things, who has not sworn so as to deceive his neighbor. Let us approach the Lord with praise and thanksgiving. He shall receive blessings from the Lord and reward from the God who saves him. Such are the men who seek him, seek the face of the God of Jacob. Let us approach the Lord with praise and thanksgiving. O gates, lift high your heads. Grow higher, ancient doors. Let him enter, the King of glory. Let us approach the Lord with praise and thanksgiving. Who is the King of glory? The Lord, the mighty, the valiant. The Lord, the valiant in war. Let us approach the Lord with praise and thanksgiving. O gates, lift high your heads. Grow higher, ancient doors. Let him enter, the King of glory. Let us approach the Lord with praise and thanksgiving. Who is he, the King of glory? He, the Lord of armies. He is the King of glory. Let us approach the Lord with praise and thanksgiving. Glory to the Father, and to the Son, and to the Holy Spirit, as it was in the beginning, is now, and will be forever. Amen. Let us approach the Lord with praise and thanksgiving.

Dawn finds me ready to welcome you, my God. I call with all my heart, Lord, hear me. I will keep your commands. I call upon you, save me, and I will do your will. I rise before dawn and cry for help. I hope in your word. My eyes watch through the night to ponder your promise. In your love, hear my voice, O Lord. Give me life by your decrees. Those who harm me unjustly draw near. They are far from your law. But you, O Lord, are close. Your commands are truth. Long have I known that your will is established forever. Glory to the Father, and to the Son, and to the Holy Spirit, as it was in the beginning, is now, and will be forever. Amen. Save us by the power of your hand, Father, for our enemies have ignored your words. May the fire of your word consume our sins, and its brightness illumine our hearts. Dawn finds me ready to welcome you, my God. The Lord is my strength, and I shall sing his praise, for he has become my Savior. I will sing to the Lord, for he is gloriously triumphant. Horse and chariot he has cast into the sea. My strength and my courage is the Lord, and he has been my Savior. He is my God, I praise him. The God of my father, I extol him. The Lord is a warrior, Lord is his name. Pharaoh's chariots and army he hurled into the sea. At the breath of your anger, the waters piled up. The flowing waters stood like a mound. The floodwaters congealed in the midst of the sea. The enemy boasted, I will pursue and overtake them. I will divide the spoils and have my fill of them. I will draw my sword. My hand shall despoil them. When your wind blew, the sea covered them. Like lead, they sank in the mighty waters. Who is like to you among the gods, O Lord? Who is like to you, magnificent in holiness? O terrible in renown, worker of wonders, when you stretched out your right hand, the earth swallowed them. In your mercy, you led the people you redeemed. In your strength, you guided them to your holy dwelling. And you brought them in and planted them on the mountain of your inheritance, the place where you made your seat, O Lord, the sanctuary, O Lord, which your hands have established. The Lord shall reign forever and ever. Glory to the Father, and to the Son, and to the Holy Spirit, as it was in the beginning,

is now and will be forever. Amen. The Lord is my strength. I shall sing his praise, for he has become my Savior. O praise the Lord, all you nations. O praise the Lord, all you nations. Acclaim him, all you peoples. Strong is his love for us. He is faithful forever. Glory to the Father, and to the Son, and to the Holy Spirit, as it was in the beginning, is now, and will be forever. Amen. God our Father, may all the nations and peoples praise you. May Jesus, who is called faithful and true, and who lives with you eternally, possess our hearts forever. O praise the Lord, all you nations. Be solicitous to make your call and election permanent. Surely those who do so will never be lost. On the contrary, your entry into the everlasting kingdom of our Lord and Savior Jesus Christ will be richly provided for.

I call to you, O Lord, for you are my refuge. I cry to you, O Lord, for you are my refuge. You are all I desire in the land of the living, for you are my refuge. Glory to the Father, and to the Son, and to the Holy Spirit. I cry to you, O Lord, for you are my refuge. Lord, shine on those who dwell in darkness and the shadow of death. Blessed be the Lord, the God of Israel. He has come to his people and set them free. He has raised up for us a mighty Savior, born of the house of his servant David. Through his holy prophets, he promised of old that he would save us from our enemies, from the hands of all who hate us. He promised to show mercy to our fathers and to remember his holy covenant. This was the oath he swore to our father Abraham, to set us free from the hands of our enemies, free to worship him without fear, holy and righteous in his sight all the days of our life. You, my child, shall be called the prophet of the Most High, for you will go before the Lord to prepare his way, to give his people knowledge of salvation by the forgiveness of their sins. In the tender compassion of our God, the dawn from on high shall break upon us to shine on those who dwell in darkness and the shadow of death, and to guide our feet into the way of peace. Glory to the Father, and to the Son, and to the Holy Spirit, as it was in the beginning, is now, and will be forever. Amen. Lord, shine on those who dwell in darkness and the shadow of death. Let us all praise Christ in order to become our faithful and merciful high priest before the Father's throne. He chose to become one of us, a brother in all things. In prayer, we ask of him, Lord, share with us the treasure of your love. Son of justice, you filled us with light at our baptism. We dedicate this day to you. Lord, share with us the treasure of your love. At every hour of the day, we give you glory. In all our deeds, we offer you praise. Lord, share with us the treasure of your love. Mary, your mother, was obedient to your word. Direct our lives in accordance with that word. Lord, share with us the treasure of your love. Our lives are surrounded with passing things. Set our hearts on the things of heaven, so that through faith, hope, and charity, we may come to enjoy the vision of your glory. Lord, share with us the treasures of your love. Gathering all of our prayers and praise together,

us our trespasses, as we forgive those who trespass against us. And lead us not into temptation, but deliver us from evil. Amen. Lord, free us from the dark night of death. Let the light of resurrection dawn within our hearts to bring us to the radiance of eternal life. We ask this through our Lord Jesus Christ, your Son, who lives and reigns with you in the unity of the Holy Spirit, one God forever and ever. Amen. The Lord be with you. Blessed be the name of the Lord, now and forever. Our help is in the name of the Lord, who made heaven and earth. And may Almighty God bless you, the Father, the Son, and the Holy Spirit. Amen. Go in peace. Thanks be to God.

0: Hi, everyone. I'm Kevin Elson. Here's a look at what's going on this week in the news. We begin with news from around the world. A French nun in Jerusalem was violently assaulted in an April 28th attack near the Cenacle, which is the traditional site of the Last Supper. The suspect was arrested by Israeli authorities and remains in custody, but the incident is drawing international concern. In a statement, Israeli police stressed zero tolerance for violence against clergy in the multi-faith city. The nun, a researcher at the French Biblical and Archaeological School of Jerusalem, was reportedly thrown to the ground and repeatedly kicked. The incident comes amid rising concerns over anti-Christian harassment. A local watchdog group, the Religious Freedom Data Center, said an estimated 181 incidents of harassment targeting Christians, Christian symbols, and Christian institutions were committed in Israel in 2025. The group also reported an additional 44 incidents between January and March of 2026. In news from Rome, St. Catherine of Siena's feast day was celebrated in the church on April 29th. St. Catherine is the patron saint of Europe and Italy and also holds a special place in Rome as well, being co-patron of the Eternal City.
1: St. Catherine of Siena broke all the apparent molds of a 14th century woman. Of humble origin and without formal academic education, she unified the papacy, served as an ambassador, was a mystic, and became a patron saint of Europe. From a very young age, she felt the call of Jesus Christ and decided to consecrate herself to him. Very young, around the age of 20, she had a mystical vision of Jesus Christ and entered a mystical marriage with him. That is, she chose to dedicate herself exclusively to Jesus, to live united with him. During her lifetime in the 14th century, the popes left Rome to reside in the French city of Avignon. But moved by mystical visions, St. Catherine believed that this exile weakened the church and fueled war in Italy. So she made this decision. From that love for Jesus Christ, she wrote to the Pope and insisted above all on this, that it was a scandal for the whole church to have two papal seats, that the church was not one, that we were not living the communion that Jesus Christ desired. And she didn't limit herself to letters. She even traveled to Avignon in 1376 to meet Pope Gregory XI face to face, to convince him to return to Rome. She also moved to the Eternal City for the remainder of her life. And she died in Rome with very deteriorated health, the result of her fasting and ascetic life. And she would go, as she did at the end of her life every day, to pray for the church at the tomb of the Apostle St. Peter. St. Catherine was canonized in 1461. Today, her relics are spread across Italy. In Siena, there are several, such as her head and her thumb, which are kept in the Basilica of St. Dominic.
0: In news from around the country, the U.S. Supreme Court, in a unanimous decision, has ruled that a group of faith-based pregnancy centers in New Jersey can challenge in federal court an investigation by the state's attorney general alleging they misled people about their services

0: and seeking information about their donors. First Choice Women's Resource Centers operates 5 sites in the Garden State that provide some medical services, including ultrasounds to women experiencing unplanned pregnancies. They argued that an investigation by then New Jersey Attorney General Matthew Platkin that sought information about their donor communication infringed on their First Amendment rights. Platkin, who left office earlier this year, sought to investigate First Choice in 2023, alleging the centers misrepresented themselves to clients as if their services included referrals for abortion. He also issued a subpoena seeking information, including about the group's donors. But writing for a unanimous court, Justice Neil Gorsuch said that neither the New Jersey Division of Consumer Affairs nor the Attorney General's office received any complaints about the public from the public about First Choice. Gorsuch's opinion said that this case presents a narrow question. We are not asked to decide the merits of First Choice's federal lawsuit, only whether it may proceed. Gorsuch argued that is that the question all but answers itself. In news now from the Vatican, Pope Leo XIV welcomed representatives of Gemelli Hospital to the Vatican to bless the cornerstone of the hospital's new Pope Francis Heart Center. In his remarks, the Pope encouraged medical staff and administrators to ensure that the hospital's growth remains rooted in both professional excellence and Christian formation.
1: A few days after the first anniversary of the death of Pope Francis, one of the places that marked the end of his life plans to pay him tribute. It is the Gemelli Hospital in Rome, where Francis was admitted for up to almost 5 weeks due to pneumonia. There, a center specializing in cardiovascular care has decided to name a new project after him. It will be inaugurated within the next 3 years. It will be called Heart Center Pope Francis, and some of those responsible for the project travel to the Vatican to present it to his successor, Pope Leo XIV.
2: Oggi possiamo dire che quella scelta profetica allora lo è tuttora, se pensiamo che Papa Francesco ha voluto la sua ultima enciclica di Lexit Nos, quasi un testamento, dedicata all'amore umano e divino del cuore di Gesù Cristo.
1: The Pope emphasized how important it is that this project is modeled after the human person, not only from the medical point of view, but from the spiritual view as well. The heart is much more than an organ. It is the place in which the person finds his true identity, which is one of the central messages of Pope Francis's papacy. It was a moving moment then for all involved when Pope Leo blessed the first stone that will be used to build the new center, which will stand as a testimony to the heart of Pope Francis.
0: And finally in the news, a recent mass at the Cathedral of St. Paul in St. Paul, Minnesota, welcomed the Turin statue of Our Lady of Guadalupe, the Madre Peregrina, or Pilgrim Mother, from the Basilica of Our Lady of Guadalupe in Mexico City, is traveling across the United States as the church prepares for the 500th anniversary in 2031 of Mary appearing to St. Juan Diego. The statue is a life-size sculpture depicting the Virgin Mary in her apparitions of Our Lady of Guadalupe, the patroness of the Americas. According to the Basilica of Our Lady of Guadalupe in Mexico City, the primary purpose of the sculpture is to bring the spiritual presence and intercessory power of Our Lady of Guadalupe to communities worldwide, fostering peace, love, and hope among Catholic pilgrims. The statue will be in Minnesota through May 10th and continued on to other states before going on to Europe and Africa. Well, that is all the information we have for you this time. I'm Kevin Elson. Don't forget, you can keep up to date on Catholic news throughout the week with Catholic News Break right here on the Catholic TV Network.
3: Lord, make me an instrument of your peace. Where there is hatred, let me sow love. Where there is injury, pardon. Where there is doubt, faith. Where there is despair, hope. Where there is darkness, light. And where there is sadness, joy. O Divine Master, grant that I may not so much seek to be consoled as to console. to be understood as to understand, to be loved as to love. For it is in giving that we receive. It is in pardoning that we are pardoned. And it's in dying that we are born to eternal life. Amen.
4: I'm Sonia Corbett, Catholic Evangelista, inviting you to join us here on Evangelista Bible Study this week, where we're looking at the veil in the Old Testament tabernacle, its fulfillment in Christ, and its fulfillment in you and your flesh.
5: St. Athanasius was born in Alexandria, Egypt around 297 to a prominent Christian family. He was an educated man who studied scripture, church doctrine, and philosophy. Also known as the father of orthodoxy and the champion of Christ's divinity, St. Athanasius defended his orthodox faith, was made Bishop of Alexandria, and continuously battled against Arianism. He endured many trials and tribulations because of his Arian opponents. In fact, he spent 17 years in exile. In the last few years of his life, St. Athanasius continued to provide support and encouragement to those who promoted the Orthodox faith. St. Athanasius died on May 2nd, 373. He said, "Jesus became what we are that he might make us what he is."
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Did you know that May is the month of Mary? Through her cooperation with God, Mary played a unique role in his plan for salvation. Her trust in his word makes her the ultimate model of faith. She is our loving mother who shows us how to be open to the promptings of the Holy Spirit. Her unending faith through moments of joy and sorrow has inspired many Christian believers to emulate her devotion to our Lord. By the 19th century, May was officially recognized as the month of Mary. According to Pope Paul VI and his encyclical on the month of May, in this month, the benefits of God's mercy come down to us from Mary's throne in greater abundance. There are many ways we can honor Mary during this month, such as praying the rosary, consecrating ourselves to our Blessed Mother, and wearing her miraculous medal as a daily reminder. Let us take this time to venerate our Blessed Mother through devotion and prayer, and ask her to intercede for us so that we can continuously deepen our relationship with her Son, Jesus Christ.

The Catholic TV Network welcomes and invites you to celebrate the sacred mysteries, listen to God's Word, and in the Holy Eucharist, proclaim the victory of Jesus over death until He comes in glory.

0: In the name of the Father, the Son, and the Holy Spirit.
1: Amen.
0: The Lord be with you.
1: And with your spirit.
0: To prepare ourselves to celebrate these sacred mysteries on this memorial of St. Athanasius, let's call to mind our sins and ask the Lord for pardon and strength. He was sent to heal the contrite.

0: 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Lord, have mercy.
1: Lord, have mercy.
0: You came to call sinners. Christ, have mercy.
1: Christ, have mercy.
0: You are seated at the right hand of the Father to intercede for us. Lord, have mercy.
1: Lord, have mercy.
0: May Almighty God have mercy on us, forgive us our sins, and bring us to everlasting life.
1: Amen.
0: Let us pray. Almighty, ever-living God, who raised up the bishop, St. Athanasius, as an outstanding champion of your Son's divinity, mercifully grant that rejoicing in his teaching and his protection, we may never cease to grow in knowledge and love of you. Through our Lord Jesus Christ, your Son, who lives and reigns with you in the unity of the Holy Spirit, God forever and ever.
1: Amen.
2: A reading from the Acts of the Apostles. On the following Sabbath, almost the whole city gathered to hear the word of the Lord. When the Jews saw the crowds, they were filled with jealousy, and with violent abuse contradicted what Paul said. Both Paul and Barnabas spoke out boldly and said, "It was necessary that the word of God be spoken to you first, but since you reject it and condemn yourselves as unworthy of eternal life, we now turn to the Gentiles. For so the Lord has commanded us. I have made you a light to the Gentiles, that you may be an instrument of salvation to the ends of the earth." The Gentiles were delighted when they heard this and glorified the word of the Lord. All who were destined for eternal life came to believe, and the word of the Lord continued to spread through the whole region. The Jews, however, incited the women of prominence who were worshippers and the leading men of the city, stirred up a persecution against Paul and Barnabas, and expelled them from their territory. So they shook the dust from their feet in protest against them and went to Iconium. The disciples were filled with joy and the Holy Spirit. The word of the Lord.
3: Thanks be to God.

0: The Lord be with you.
1: And with your spirit.
0: A reading from the Holy Gospel according to John.
1: Glory to you, O Lord.
0: Jesus said to his disciples, "If you know me, then you also know my Father. From now on, you do know him and have seen him." Philip said to Jesus, "Master, show us the Father, and that will be enough for us." Jesus said to him, "Have I been with you for so long a time, and you still do not know me, Philip? Whoever has seen me has seen the Father. How can you say, 'Show us the Father'? Do you not believe that I am in the Father, and the Father is in me? The words that I speak to you, I do not speak on my own. The Father dwells in me. The Father who dwells in me is doing his works. Believe me that I am in the Father, and the Father is in me, or else believe because of the works themselves. Amen, amen, I say to you, whoever believes in me will do the works that I do, and will do greater ones than these, because I am going to the Father. Whatever you ask in my name, I will do, so that the Father may be glorified in the Son. If you ask anything of me in my name, I will do it." The Gospel of the Lord.
1: Praise to you, Lord Jesus Christ.
0: You may not realize this, but there's a very good chance that you are very knowledgeable about St. Athanasius' teaching. What is this, Father, you ask? Well, if you listen to Mass every Sunday or every solemnity, we pray the Nicene Creed. And much of St. Athanasius' theology went into the Nicene Creed. So if you recite the Nicene Creed from your heart and ponder those beautiful points, those statements, affirmations of faith, then you are a St. Athanasius scholar. So at that time, probably every human era, those heresies going about. So St. Athanasius, really, I think his mission was to teach the full divinity of Jesus Christ, that Jesus Christ is truly God and truly man. And there were theories going on, I think they still do today. Well, was Jesus a man who was very good? Was he a man who was like God? Well, Athanasius clarifies it for us. He is truly God and truly man. So we profess the truth about God, the divinity of Christ, the Holy Trinity, the incarnation, and our salvation. Think about it. Jesus is literally the personification of all that is good, and God is all that is good. So when we reflect upon our Lord's divinity, we derive great love, great kindness, mercy, compassion, patience, and power. And through the Holy Spirit, these virtues can be infused into our hearts and souls. So it's God communicates it all, lived through Jesus, and the Spirit who was alive in our day and age, he communicates them to us. So that's the miracle we celebrate when we contemplate St. Athanasius. So I know I pray for these gifts all the time. I'm about to celebrate my 36th year as a priest, and I'm still working on these virtues, and I'm sure we can all say the same. We strive for perfection, and we always have great hope that we can be perfected to live these virtues. If you think about it, how many people in our times, they need so much hope. They need the love of God. They need his kindness. People scream for mercy, compassion, and they need patience. And as we strive to live these virtues, we strive to share them as well with other people. So and this is how we participate in the life of the Holy Trinity. We receive, we rejoice in all that is good and holy, but in turn, by our baptismal vows, we try to share these virtues too. Because we know that people live with great crosses and great burdens. So we pray for those virtues. The Father sent his Son, and through the Holy Spirit, we receive them all. And there's a beautiful passage, a few verses at the end of the gospel today, was the Lord, whatever you ask in my name, I will do. If you ask anything in my name, I will do it. Don't ever forget that the Lord hears all your prayers, every one of them, and he never tires of hearing your prayers. And, you know, sometimes you don't get answered the way we expect them. We're praying for miracles, for loved ones, for those who are sick and suffering. We're always pouring forth our prayers for others. But always know that in God's good time and according to his divine will, he hears and answers all of them. But our great prayer really should be to do what God wants. That's the whole purpose of prayer. It's really, you think about it, it's a conversation between good friends. So today we contemplate St. Athanasius, his profound theology, and we pray in the truth of the Trinity day in and day out. And the Lord certainly hears all our prayers. He sanctifies us, and eventually he brings us salvation and eternal life. So St. Athanasius, pray for us. Amen. With confidence, we offer the Lord all our special intentions.
2: That the church throughout the world and all her members may be strengthened and sanctified during this Easter season, we pray to the Lord.
3: Lord, hear our prayer.
2: That the peace of the risen Lord may reign among nations, we pray to the Lord.
3: Lord, hear our prayer.
2: For all viewers and benefactors of the Catholic TV network, both living and deceased, we pray to the Lord.
3: Lord, hear our prayer.
2: For the sick and the homebound, and for their caretakers and families, we pray to the Lord.
3: Lord, hear our prayer.
2: And for all our beloved dead, and all the dead who have no one to pray for them, we pray to the Lord.
3: Lord, hear our prayer.
0: And in our hearts, we offer God all our special intentions and cares. We pray to the Lord.
1: Lord, hear our prayer.
0: And as with all our prayers, we unite them with those of our Blessed Mother, through Christ our Lord. Amen.

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This water of life that we come to share in the divinity of Christ, to humble himself, to share in our humanity.

0: Pray, brethren, that my sacrifice and yours be acceptable to God, the Almighty Father.
1: May the Lord accept this sacrifice at your hands for the praise and glory of his name, for our good and good of all his holy church.
0: Look, O Lord, upon the offerings we present.

0: and to you in commemoration of St. Athanasius, and by witnessing to your truth, bring salvation to those who profess, as he did, an unblemished faith through Christ our Lord.
1: Amen.
0: The Lord be with you.
2: And with your spirit.
0: Lift up your hearts.
1: Lift them up to the Lord.
0: Let us give thanks to the Lord our God.
2: It is right and just.
0: It is truly right and just, our duty and our salvation, always and everywhere to give you thanks, Lord, Holy Father, Almighty and Eternal God, through Christ our Lord. For on the festival of St. Athanasius, you bid your church rejoice. So too you strengthen her by the example of his holy life. Teach her by his words of preaching, and keep her safe in answer to his prayers. So with a company of angels and saints, we sing the hymn of your praise, as without end we acclaim.

You are indeed holy, O Lord, the font of all holiness. Make holy, therefore, these gifts, we pray, by sending down your Spirit upon them like the dewfall, so that they may become for us the body and blood of our Lord Jesus Christ. At the time he was betrayed and entered willingly into his passion, he took bread, and giving thanks, broke it, and gave it to his disciples, saying, Take this, all of you, and eat of it, for this is my body, which will be given up for you.

In a similar way, when supper was ended, he took the chalice, and once more giving thanks, he gave it to his disciples, saying, "Take this, all of you, and drink from it, for this is the chalice of my blood, the blood of the new and eternal covenant, which will be poured out for you and for many for the forgiveness of sins. Do this in memory of me."

Therefore, as we celebrate the memorial of his death and resurrection, we offer you, Lord, the bread of life and the chalice of salvation, giving thanks that you have held us worthy to be in your presence and minister to you. Humbly we pray that partaking of the body and blood of Christ, we may be gathered into one by the Holy Spirit. Remember, Lord, your church spread throughout the world and bring her to the fullness of charity, together with Leo, our Pope, Richard, our Bishop, and all the clergy. Remember also our brothers and sisters who have fallen asleep in the hope of the resurrection and all who have died in your mercy. Welcome them into the light of your face. Have mercy on us all, we pray, that with the Blessed Virgin Mary, Mother of God, with Blessed Joseph, her spouse, with the blessed apostles and all the saints who have pleased you throughout the ages, we may merit to be co-heirs to eternal life and may praise and glorify you through your Son, Jesus Christ. Through him and with him and in him, O God, Almighty Father, in the unity of the Holy Spirit,

At the Savior's command, informed by divine teaching, we dare to say, Our Father, who art in heaven, hallowed be thy name. Thy kingdom come, thy will be done, on earth as it is in heaven. Give us this day our daily bread, and forgive us our trespasses, as we forgive those who trespass against us.

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1: Deliver us, Lord, we pray, from every evil. 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
2: Amen.
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0: Behold the Lamb of God. 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
1: Lord, I am not worthy that you should enter under my roof, but only say the word, and my soul shall be healed.
0: Christ, keep me safe for eternity.

0: 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Grant us, we pray, Almighty God, that the true divinity of your only begotten Son, which we firmly profess with St. Athanasius, may through this sacrament ever give us life and protection through Christ our Lord.
1: Amen.
0: The Lord be with you.
1: And with your spirit.
0: May Almighty God bless you, the Father, the Son, and the Holy Spirit.
1: Amen.
0: Go in peace.
1: Thanks be to God.

We have worshiped God, the Father, the Son, and the Holy Spirit. 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

0: Saint Michael the Archangel, defend us in battle. Be our protection against the wickedness and snares of the devil. May God rebuke him, we humbly pray. And do thou, O Prince of the Heavenly Host, by the power of God, cast into hell Satan and all the evil spirits who prowl through the world seeking the ruin of souls. Amen.
1: 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Then, at 4 p.m. from the San Fernando Cathedral in San Antonio, Texas, and from the Archdiocese of Boston at 7 p.m. Masses from around the country every Sunday on the Catholic TV Network.

0: In the name of the Father, and of the Son, and of the Holy Spirit.
1: Amen.
0: Peace be with you. This is the day the Lord has made. Let us rejoice and be glad in it. Welcome to this beautiful cathedral on this most holy and happy occasion in which the Lord gives the gift of new transitional deacons to his church. And brothers and sisters, let us acknowledge our sins and so prepare ourselves for these sacred mysteries. I confess to Almighty God and to you, my brothers and sisters, that I have greatly sinned in my thoughts and in my words, in what I have done and in what I have failed to do. Through my most grievous fault, therefore, I ask, Blessed Mary, Ever Virgin, all the angels and saints, and you, my brothers and sisters, to pray for me to the Lord our God. May Almighty God have mercy on us, forgive us our sins, and bring us to everlasting life.

Let us pray. O God, who have taught the ministers of your church to seek not to be served, but to serve their brothers and sisters, grant, we pray, that these, your servants, whom you graciously choose today for the office of deacon, may be effective in action, gentle in ministry, and constant in prayer. Through our Lord Jesus Christ, your Son, who lives and reigns with you in the unity of the Holy Spirit, God forever and ever.

A reading from the book of the prophet Jeremiah. The word of the Lord came to me thus. Before I formed you in the womb, I knew you. Before you were born, I dedicated you. A prophet to the nations, I appointed you. Ah, Lord God, I said, I not know how to speak. I am too young. But the Lord answered me, say not, I am too young. To whomever I send you, you shall go. Whatever I command you, you shall speak. Have no fear before them, because I am with you to deliver you, says the Lord. Then the Lord extended his hand and touched my mouth, saying, see, I place my words in your mouth. The word of the Lord.

A reading from the Acts of the Apostles. The angel of the Lord spoke to Philip, "Get up and head south on the road that goes down from Jerusalem to Gaza, the desert route." So he got up and set out. Now there was an Ethiopian eunuch, a court official of the Candace, that is, the queen of the Ethiopians, in charge of her entire treasury, who had come to Jerusalem to worship and was returning home. Seated in his chariot, he was reading the prophet Isaiah. The Spirit said to Philip, "Go and join up with that chariot." Philip ran up and heard him reading Isaiah the prophet and said, "Do you understand what you are reading?" He replied, "How can I unless someone instructs me?" So he invited Philip to get in and sit with him. This was the scripture passage he was reading. Like a sheep, he was led to the slaughter, and as a lamb before its shearer is silent, so he opened not his mouth. In his humiliation, justice was denied him. Who will tell of his posterity? For his life is taken from the earth. Then the eunuch said to Philip in reply, "I beg you, about whom is the prophet saying this? About himself or about someone else?" Then Philip opened his mouth, and beginning with this scripture passage, he proclaimed Jesus to him. As they traveled along the road, they came to some water, and the eunuch said, "Look, there is water. What is to prevent my being baptized?" Then he ordered the chariot to stop, and Philip and the eunuch both went down into the water, and he baptized him.

When they came out of the water, the Spirit of the Lord snatched Philip away, and the eunuch saw him no more, but continued on his way rejoicing. Philip came to Azotus and went about proclaiming the good news to all the towns until he reached Caesarea. The word of the Lord.

Jesus answered Andrew and Philip, saying, Amen, amen, I say to you, unless a grain of wheat falls to the ground and dies, it remains just a grain of wheat. But if it dies, it produces much fruit. Whoever loves his life loses it, and whoever hates his life in this world will preserve it for eternal life. Whoever serves me must follow me, and where I am, there also will my servant be. The Father will honor whoever serves me.

0: Let those who are to be ordained deacons come forward. Alexander John Sharrell.
1: Present.
0: Joseph Paul Jasinski. Maximilian Munka.
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3: Most Reverend Father, Holy Mother Church asks you to ordain these men, our brothers, to the responsibility of the diaconate.
4: Do you know them to be worthy?
3: After inquiry among the Christian people, and upon the recommendation of those concerned with their formation, I testify that they have been found worthy.
4: Relying on the help of the Lord God and of our Savior, Jesus Christ, we choose these, our brothers, for the order of the diaconate.
3: Thanks be to God.
4: Thanks be to God.

Dearly beloved brothers and sisters, since these men, our sons and your relatives and friends, are soon to be advanced to the order of deacons, consider carefully the nature of the ministerial rank to which they shall be raised. Strengthened by the gift of the Holy Spirit, they will help the bishop and his priests in the ministries of the word, of the altar, and of charity, showing themselves to be the servants of all. As ministers of the altar, they will proclaim the gospel, prepare the sacrifice, and distribute the body and blood of the Lord to the faithful. At the bishop's direction, it will also be their duty to exhort believers and unbelievers alike and instruct them in holy doctrine, to preside over public prayer, administer baptism, assist at and bless marriages, bring viaticum to the dying, and conduct funeral rites. Consecrated by the laying on of hands, passed down from the apostles, and bound more closely to the service of the altar, they will carry out a ministry of charity in the name of the bishop or pastor. In all these duties, let them act with the help of God in such a way that you recognize them as disciples of him who did not come to be served, but to serve. Now, beloved sons, you are to be raised to the order of the diaconate. The Lord has given you an example that just as he himself has done, so also you should do. And so as deacons, that is, as ministers of Jesus Christ, who appeared in the midst of the disciples as one who serves, do the will of God and charity from the heart. Serve others with joy as you would serve the Lord. Since, in fact, no one can serve two masters, look upon all impurity and greed as the serving of false gods. Since you present yourselves for the order of the diaconate of your own free choice, you must be like those once chosen by the apostles for the ministry of charity, men of good reputation, full of wisdom and the Holy Spirit. You will exercise your ministry in the celibate state. Celibacy is both a sign of pastoral charity and an incentive

to it, as well as a source of spiritual fruitfulness in the world. For urged on by a sincere love of Christ the Lord and living in this state with total dedication, you will cling more readily to Christ with an undivided heart. You will devote yourselves with greater freedom to the service of God and others, and you will serve single-mindedly the work of spiritual rebirth. Firmly planted and grounded in faith, show yourselves without blemish and beyond reproach before God and others, as is proper for the ministers of Christ and the stewards of God's mysteries. Do not allow yourselves to be turned away from the hope of the gospel, which you must not only hear, but also serve. Hold fast to the mystery of faith with a clear conscience, and express by your actions the word of God, which your lips proclaim, so that the Christian people, brought to life by the Spirit, may become a pure offering accepted by God, and so that you yourselves, when you go out to meet the Lord on the last day, may be able to hear him say, "Well done, good and faithful servant. Enter into the joy of your Lord."

Thank you, brothers, for suggesting the readings for this liturgy. I was very struck as I was praying with those readings that you had given great thought, because there struck me right away that there is a kind of thread that runs through these different readings, and one that certainly spoke to my heart, and I hope continues to speak to yours. Theologians often say that the prophet Jeremiah. Theologians often say that the prophet Jeremiah is likely a prophet with whom Jesus himself identified, not so much because the Lord said that directly, but more because in some ways the experience of Jeremiah as that faithful, suffering, and rejected prophet looks forward or prophetically indicates or models the truth of Jesus' own ministry. And just in those few verses we heard, we see the indication of what I think are two scandals. The first is the scandal of the suffering Messiah. It's clear that even Jesus' friends and disciples did not expect that God's plan could possibly go in the way that it did, even though the Lord himself had prophetically spoken of this. And the scriptures themselves certainly give us the indication as we read back and reread the Old Testament in light of the Christ event. But for those disciples who longed to see the reign of God, the notion that the reign of God would come about in such an awful way was beyond them. So much so that even after witnessing the nature of Jesus' own self-sacrificing death, they still found themselves in fear, running away, even locking themselves away. They had not seen or truly understood the truth hinted at by that work of the prophet Jeremiah. You clearly did, because that first reading is linked, is it not, with that gospel passage, like a lamb to the slaughter. Strange words. The all-powerful God, powerless. In the eyes of the world, nothing. And yet this sort of scandalous truth that the Son of God offers nothing more, nothing less than himself. In some sense, this is a spiritual gift. Jesus offers to our Heavenly Father perfect love and trust. But it is not merely spiritual, because it involves sweat and blood and suffering and death. And so we speak, do we not, in the church, of the scandal of the cross, a scandal to those first disciples and often a scandal in every generation since. It's hard for us to grasp the strangeness and the magnitude of what God has done. But there's another scandal, I think, that you rightly point us towards. And that's the scandal that the Lord chooses us to participate in his own self-offering. It too is strange, and would have been strange even for those first disciples. Could they have really understood on Holy Thursday truly what the Lord Jesus was saying to them? This is my body, my blood, given for you. They themselves would betray and deny and fall away. They would be scandalized by the nature of his suffering and death. And yet it is these very men and women that Jesus calls to himself,
and offers a share in his ministry. That first reading from Jeremiah, it also speaks so beautifully, doesn't it, of the truth that God knows Jeremiah. This is not an accident. God chooses him. God is, of course, going to empower him by the Spirit, inspire him for his prophetic work, but he does not cease to be who he is. He offers nothing more, nothing less than himself. As I reflected on these readings, it struck me that you understood the nature of what the church asks of you today. You have been formed and educated for this role, prepared for this day. You have been asked to pray and to open your heart, in some sense to grow and mature and be transformed, but to do so as yourself. Because on this day, the gift you give to God, nothing more, nothing less than yourself. It's kind of a scandal. How could we claim such a thing? How could we claim to be the body of Christ, the ones who witness to his grace, even more so, the ones who do his work? And that is precisely the call that you embrace today, freely and fully. You will receive from him his word, the truth of his holiness, the gift of his charity. These will not be you precisely. Your job, in fact, is not to give yourself to the people of God. It's to give yourself to God for the sake of the people, to receive in your own heart that truth of the word and of grace and of charity, and allow it to overflow from you for the people of God. You cannot give what you do not have. And so our prayer for you this day is that just as you have been doing this now for years, trying to be that pure vessel, that chalice to receive the things of God, so may you be every day of your life. May you ever and always bring yourself, but give the truth of God to the people of God, so that scandal becomes not a scandal, but a gift and a grace to the church.

Dear sons, before you proceed to the order of the diaconate, you must declare before the people your resolve to undertake this office. Do you resolve to be consecrated for the ministry of the church through the laying on of my hands and the gift of the Holy Spirit? Do you resolve to discharge with humble charity the office of the diaconate so as to assist the priestly order and benefit the Christian people? Do you resolve to hold fast to the mystery of faith with a clear conscience, as the Apostle says, and to proclaim this faith by word and deed according to the gospel and the church's tradition? Those of you who are prepared to embrace the celibate state, do you resolve to keep this commitment perpetually as a sign of the dedication of your life to Christ the Lord for the sake of the kingdom of heaven in service to God and others? Do you resolve to guard and increase the spirit of prayer proper to your way of life, and in keeping with this spirit and the circumstances of your life, to celebrate faithfully the liturgy of the hours with and for the people of God and indeed for the whole world? Do you resolve to conform your manner of life always to the example of Christ, whose body and blood you will handle at the altar?

0: you promise respect and obedience to me and to my successors?
1: I do.
0: May God, who has begun the good work in you, bring it to fulfillment.

0: Do you promise respect and obedience to me and to my successors?
1: I do.
0: May God, who has begun the good work in you, bring it to fulfillment.

0: Do you promise respect and obedience to me and to my successors?
1: I do.
0: May God, who has begun the good work in you, bring it to fulfillment.

0: Do you promise respect and obedience to me and to my successors?
1: I do.
0: May God, who has begun the good work in you, bring it to fulfillment.

Hear our prayers and kindly accompany with your help what we are about to do by virtue of our office. Sanctify with your blessing those whom in our judgment we believe are worthy to be offered for the exercise of sacred ministries. Through Christ our Lord. Amen.

Draw near, we pray, Almighty God, giver of every grace, who apportion every order and assign every office. While remaining unchanged, you make all things new. And setting all things in order with everlasting providence, you make due provision for every age. Through your word, your power, and your wisdom, Jesus Christ, your Son, our Lord, you grant that your church, his body adorned with manifold heavenly graces, drawn together in the diversity of her members, and united by a wondrous bond through the Holy Spirit, should grow and spread forth to build up a new temple, as once you chose the sons of Levi to minister in the former tabernacle. So now you establish three ranks of ministers in their sacred offices to serve your name. Thus, in the first days of your church, your sons' apostles, led by the Holy Spirit, appointed seven men of good repute to help them in the daily ministry so that they might devote themselves more fully to prayer and to the preaching of the word. By prayer and the laying on of hands, they entrusted to these chosen men the ministry of serving at table. Look favorably also on these, your servants, we pray, O Lord, whom we humbly dedicate to serve at your holy altars in the office of the diaconate. Send forth the Holy Spirit upon them, O Lord, we pray, that they may be strengthened by the gift of your sevenfold grace to carry out faithfully the work of the ministry. May every evangelical virtue abound in them, unfeigned love, concern for the sick and the poor, unassuming authority, the purity of innocence, and the observation of spiritual discipline. May your precepts shine forth in their conduct, that by the example of their manner of life, they may inspire the imitation of your holy people. In offering the witness of a good conscience, may they remain firm and steadfast in Christ, so that imitating your Son on earth, who came not to be served, but to serve, they may be found worthy to reign with him in heaven, who lives and reigns with you in the unity of the Holy Spirit, God forever

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Believe what you read, teach what you believe, and practice what you teach.

peace be with you. Peace be with you.

Pray, friends, that my sacrifice and yours may be acceptable to God, the Almighty Father. Holy Father, whose Son chose to wash the disciples' feet so as to set us an example, accept, we pray, the oblations of our service and grant that offering ourselves as a spiritual sacrifice, we may be filled with a spirit of humility and zeal through Christ our Lord. The Lord be with you. Lift up your hearts. Let us give thanks to the Lord our God. It is truly right and just, our duty and our salvation, always and everywhere to give you thanks, Lord, Holy Father, Almighty God. For by the anointing of the Holy Spirit, you made your only begotten Son high priest of the new and eternal covenant. And by your wondrous design, we're pleased to decree that many ministries be exercised in the church. For Christ not only adorns with a royal priesthood the people he has made his own, but with a brother's kindness, he also chooses men to become sharers in a sacred ministry through the laying on of hands. He chooses them to lead your holy people in charity, to nourish them with the word, and strengthen them with the sacraments. As they give up their lives for you and for the salvation of their brothers and sisters, they strive to be conformed to the image of Christ himself and offer you a constant witness of faith and love. And so, Lord, with all the angels and saints, we too give you thanks as an exaltation we acclaim.

You are indeed holy, O Lord, and all you have created rightly gives you praise. For through your Son, our Lord Jesus Christ, by the power and working of the Holy Spirit, you give life to all things and make them holy. And you never cease to gather a people to yourself so that from the rising of the sun to its setting, a pure sacrifice may be offered to your name. Therefore, O Lord, we humbly implore you by the same Spirit, graciously make holy these gifts we have brought to you for consecration, that they may become the body and blood of

of your Son, our Lord Jesus Christ, at whose command we celebrate these mysteries. For on the night he was betrayed, he himself took bread, and giving you thanks, he said the blessing, broke the bread, and gave it to his disciples, saying, "Take this, all of you, and eat of it, for this is my body, which will be given up for you."

0: filled with his Holy Spirit, may become one body, one spirit in Christ.
1: May he make of us an eternal offering to you, so that we may obtain an inheritance with your elect, especially with the most blessed Virgin Mary, Mother of God, with blessed Joseph, her spouse, with your blessed apostles and glorious martyrs, with Saint Athanasius and all the saints, on whose constant intercession in your presence we rely for unfailing help.
2: May the sacrifice of our reconciliation, we pray, O Lord, advance the peace and salvation of all the world. Be pleased to confirm in faith and charity your pilgrim church on earth with your servant Leo, our Pope, and Richard, our Bishop, with the order of bishops. These your servants who have been ordained today as ministers for all the church, all the clergy, and the entire people you have gained for your own. Listen graciously to the prayers of this family whom you have summoned before you. In your compassion, O merciful Father, gather to yourself all your children scattered throughout the world.
3: To our departed brothers and sisters, and to all who are pleasing to you at their passing from this life, give kind admittance to your kingdom. There we hope to enjoy forever the fullness of your glory, through Christ our Lord, through whom you bestow on the world all that is good.

0: At the Savior's command, informed by divine teaching, we dare to say, Our Father, who art in heaven, hallowed be thy name. Thy kingdom come, thy will be done, on earth as it is in heaven. Give us this day our daily bread, and forgive us our trespasses, as we forgive those who trespass against us. And lead us not into temptation, but deliver us from evil. Deliver us, Lord, we pray, from every evil. Graciously grant peace in our days, that by the help of your mercy, we may be always free from sin and safe from all distress, as we await the blessed hope and the coming of our Savior, Jesus Christ. Lord Jesus Christ, who said to your apostles, Peace I leave you, my peace I give you. Look not on our sins, but on the faith of your church, and graciously grant her peace and unity in accordance with your will, who live and reign forever and ever. Amen. The peace of the Lord be with you always.
1: Let us offer to one another a sign of peace.

Behold the Lamb of God, behold him who takes away the sins of the world. Blessed are those called to the supper of the Lamb. Lord, I am not worthy that you should enter under my roof, but only say the word, and my soul shall be healed.

Let us pray. Grant, O Lord, to your servants, whom you have replenished with heavenly food and drink, that for the sake of your glory and the salvation of believers, they may be found faithful as ministers of the gospel, of the sacraments, and of charity. Through Christ our Lord. Amen. Amen. Kindly be seated.

I would like to thank Bishop Reed and Bishop Uglietto for being with us today in this celebration of Holy Mass. And as I see you, Bishop Reed, I'm thinking also to express gratitude for the work of Catholic Television and for their particular contribution today in broadcasting this Holy Mass for the faithful who are not able to be with us. So thank you for that way of linking people to the communion of the Church and that ministry to those who are homebound. I also want to express my gratitude for the many brother priests and deacons who are here with us today for this beautiful celebration. I know that you join me in rejoicing for the gifts that the Lord has poured out upon these four men, and now the gift that he has given to the Church in these four men. I'm very grateful to Richard Clark, the musicians, choir, and vocalists, for, as always, helping us to pray so beautifully, so thank you for that. I'm grateful to those who have served in this liturgy, who have prepared the church for this liturgy, and a special word

0: of gratitude and gratitude to God, really, for the presence of the seminarians who have served the Mass and who are seated in the congregation. We thank you for your response and faith to the Lord and your openness to be shaped for the service of the Church. So thank you to all the seminarians and all, yes, indeed. Many thanks to those in consecrated life who are with us today as well. We appreciate the witness that you give here in the Archdiocese and beyond. A special word of gratitude also to all of those who have assisted these men on the journey to this day, in a particular way to the faculties of the three seminaries here in the Archdiocese. I'm grateful for the presence of the three rectors. So thank you, Monsignor Salox. Thank you, Father Kiley. Thank you, Father Medeiros. Monsignor Oliver, our Vicar General, is serving at present and will for a couple of months as the administrator of this beautiful cathedral parish, so thank you very much. But I'm also happy to welcome Father Chris O'Connor, who will be succeeding as the next rector here of the cathedral in June. We are honored today by the presence of United States Representative Tom Barrett, who is a congressman from the state of Michigan. So thank you very much, Congressman Barrett, for being with us here today. I also would like to, last but not least, again, express my deep gratitude to Max and to Tim and to Joe and to Alex for the gift of yourselves this day. I think you felt it. The Spirit was moving here in this church today in a very beautiful way. The Lord is speaking to his people, and the Lord has certainly chosen you, called you, and you have responded with such generosity and great trust. And I look forward to your ministry here in the Archdiocese as deacon. So God be with you and bless you in that ministry. I know that you would probably tell me, first and foremost, that you're here today not only by the grace of God, but by the many people that God has sent into your life to witness to you in their faith, to support you, to guide you. And of course, most of all, your families who are gathered here today. So I'm so grateful to your families who have given this superb gift of these new deacons to the Church of Boston. So thank you very much for being here today. May God bless your family always. And I'm so grateful for the presence of all of you here today. I hope that this has been a moment when we are all reminded of the goodness of God and the truth that God is with us here and now, walking beside us on the journey of our lives. I hope all of us go forth from this church renewed in our desire to live that word and to seek that holiness and to practice that charity to which the Lord calls each and every one of his disciples. And the Lord be with you. Blessed be the name of the Lord.
1: Now and forever.
0: Our help is in the name of the Lord. May Almighty God bless you, the Father, and the Son, and the Holy Spirit.
1: Amen.

St. Athanasius was born in Alexandria, Egypt around 297 to a prominent Christian family. He was an educated man who studied scripture, church doctrine, and philosophy. Also known as the father of orthodoxy and the champion of Christ's divinity, St. Athanasius defended his orthodox faith, was made bishop of Alexandria, and continuously battled against Arianism. He endured many trials and tribulations because of his Arian opponents. In fact, he spent 17 years in exile. In the last few years of his life, St. Athanasius continued to provide support and encouragement to those who promoted the Orthodox faith. St. Athanasius died on May 2nd, 373. He said, "Jesus became what we are that he might make us what he is."

Lord of creation, you gave us the fertile earth, and with it our daily bread, as a sign of your love and providence. Today, we recognize with sorrow that millions of brothers and sisters continue to suffer from hunger, while so many goods are wasted at our tables.

awaken in us a new awareness that we learn to thank for every food, to consume simply, to share with joy, and to care for the fruits of the earth as a gift from you, destined for all, not just a few.

Good Father, make us capable of transforming the logic of selfish consumption into a culture of solidarity. May our communities promote concrete gestures, awareness campaigns, food banks, and a sober and responsible lifestyle.

You who sent us your beloved Son, Jesus, broken bread for the life of the world, give us a new heart, hungry for justice and thirsty for fraternity.

May no one be excluded from the common table, and may your Spirit teach us to see bread not as an object of consumption, but as a sign of communion and care. Amen.

0: it started as a controlled burn that just really got out of control. With the winds and the dryness, it just really took off.
1: Fire started in April of 2022 and has grown over 300,000 acres. The resources they had out here were stretched thin.
2: You could see the smoke from the wildfires over to our west, and there's people staying here who are displaced from fires with the fire coming up on their property.
3: So we were already evacuated one time. This was the second time. This fire was pretty devastating to all of us up in the area. It's sad. It's, you know, devastating.
0: It's a great tragedy, and it's something that happened and moved so quickly.
2: We all loaded up a bunch of supplies, and we're going to be cooking today for those who have been displaced by fires here in Las Vegas, New Mexico. So we'd said a little prayer with the Brother Knights, reminding us of our mission to serve our local community, as Father Michael McGivney taught us.
1: We're here to help not just feed them. We're also trying to help with all of the donations that have been brought in. We separated them. We're trying to create a grab bag so that they can just hand them out.
0: We really honestly feel that everybody can do their part, how big or how small. But together, it makes a big difference. And that's really what the Knights are about. Just making that effort, whether it's cooking food, bringing supplies, talking with the folks here, and a warm smile to let them know somebody cares.
2: It's super inspiring to see all these men coming together. I've been so proud to be a part of these wonderful Knights Councils that are really involved in the community, serving those who are in need.
4: We're always there ready to reach a lending hand to the needy and the impoverished, and we're there to lift people up and offer them hope.
5: I lost everything, but since I've been here, all the volunteer staff have made me feel at home.
3: Thank you guys for helping, you know, people in need.
0: Every community does have Knights. The example we're setting today will cause other Brother Knights around to realize we can all step up a little bit.
1: It's important that we do our part to make a difference, to let people know that with all the turmoil that's going on right now, there are people that care.

So if you know anything about me, you know that I really love food. I think it's one of the greatest ways God loves me. And even though I don't have kids of my own, it's one of the things that I look forward to the most about having children. Right now I have an adorable nephew, and it's super exciting to kind of start introducing him little by little. You know that moment that you're like, hey, have some banana, and then like get to the good stuff, like have some avocado, and then the magical day that I get to introduce him to Nutella. And how frustrating it's gonna be when if he like says no to it. This actually happened to my nephew a couple of months ago. We were introducing him to Nutella for the first time, and he just looked at us and he just wasn't having it that day. And I was so frustrated. I was looking at him, I was like, I love you and I wanted to give you the best in life. Like, try this, please trust me. And then he eventually did and it was magical. But I oftentimes think that this is how God is with us. I feel like we're just outside and I'm just so busy looking down and building mud pies out of mud and twigs. And God is there and he's trying to give me like this beautiful 7-layered cake. And God's like, hello, like Maria, I'm trying to give you something way more than the twigs and the mud. And I'm just so focused that I'm looking down. Jesus himself in the Sermon on the Mount, when he starts his public ministry, he starts talking about the Beatitudes. And I know if you're Catholic, you've probably heard about the Beatitudes and you're probably like, yes, I know these, but they're not just things that we memorize. They're things that apply to our lives. God is saying, Beatus, right, comes from blessed or happiness. He's saying, I want you to be blessed. I want you to be happy. I'm not just talking about moments of happiness where you just eat a little brownie and get happy. I'm talking about an overabundance amount of chocolate fountain that's never gonna end. I'm talking about joy, where even in the midst of trials and tribulations, we are still joyful because we know that we belong to the Lord and we know that he is our source of joy, right? And so when we dive in, this is what he's saying, that the Beatitudes are these guidelines to know in the highs and lows of life, I am there. So we need to be able to know that God is our Father, that Jesus is there, and that what he has to offer us is better than anything the world can offer us.

My mom is very musical. She's been offering her gifts and talents at Mass. And even to this day, she's very involved with our music ministry at my home parish. My family, we were always there. We were there early before Mass. We were there late. And my grandfather was the sacristan. So it was a whole family affair. And eventually I had taken over for him. And I love that because it gave me an opportunity to really get to know the priests that came through our parish and really see their joyful witness all the time. I'm sure from a young age that planted the seeds of a vocation that God could maybe use me for that. And I went to the University of Scranton where I completed an undergraduate degree in exercise science. So for the longest time, I thought I wanted to be a physical therapist, but part of me knew where I grew up in my family being so involved in my home parish, I wasn't gonna be able to go wholeheartedly into physical therapy until I really felt what was tugging at my heart, and that was this call to priesthood. When I first talked to my family and friends about the possibility of me going to the seminary, I think that they totally got it. Just now being in seminary for several years, my friends and family have just, they're so proud of me, and they always make it known to me, and I'm so grateful for that. At St. Mary's, we really focus on what we call the four dimensions of formation: the spiritual formation, academic formation, pastoral formation, and human formation. What the goal is really that we're forming the whole person to make sure that we're really equipped and grounded in our spiritual life so that everything else can be then integrated. What we learned in the classroom, we can then apply in the parish. There is a diversity to us that we all come with different backgrounds and different gifts and education and life experiences. You're able to serve a lot more people and you can connect with others. That's really about helping people along in their relationship with the Lord. Once you say yes and you're committed and you want to discern this call to priesthood and you want to be generous with the Lord, there's like no telling where you end up. And I think that's what's been fun is that each year has been so different and unexpected in many ways. How all of these experiences kind of add up to form me as a whole, like, spiritually, humanly, pastorally, academically. It's amazing how all of that has happened, and it would never have been what I would have guessed when I first, said yes 5 years ago. That's on the level of the wonderful people and professors that have come a part of my life, the places that I've been to, the places I've served. It leaves me nothing with gratitude. I've just been so blessed in it, and I wouldn't change any of it. I know I'll leave St. Mary's with tons of positive experiences.

0: experiences that will make me ready to serve.
1: Hello, I'm Bishop Reed, standing in the magnificent Cathedral Basilica of the Assumption in Covington, Kentucky. 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

0: Queen of heaven, rejoice, alleluia.
1: The Son whom you merited to bear, alleluia.
0: Has risen as he said, alleluia.
1: Pray for us to God, alleluia.
0: Rejoice and be glad, O Virgin Mary, alleluia.
1: For the Lord has truly risen, alleluia.
0: Let us pray. O God, who through the resurrection of your Son, Jesus Christ, gave rejoicing to the world, grant, we pray, that through his mother, the Virgin Mary, we may obtain the joys of everlasting life through Christ our Lord.

Laudetur Jesus Christus, praised be Jesus Christ. A warm welcome to all of you joining us for this our midday appointment with the Holy Father Pope Leo XIV as we prepare to pray the Regina Coeli together on this fourth Sunday of Easter, the Sunday of the Good Shepherd, the Sunday also known as World Day of Prayer for Vocations. Earlier this morning here at St. Peter's Basilica, the church rejoiced in the ordination of 10 new priests for the Diocese of Rome, a moment of grace for the entire people of God. And now as we gather once more, our hearts tend to Mary, the Mother of the Risen Lord, whose joy fills the Easter season. As you can see on your screens, it's a beautiful, beautiful morning here in Rome. The skies are blue and thousands have turned out to greet the Holy Father. We haven't seen him in the square since he's been traveling over the past his trip in Africa for 11 days. On behalf of Vatican News, I extend a warm welcome to all joining us through Vatican Media, the Vatican Audio Live Events app, the Radio Vaticana app, the Vatican News web portal, our English YouTube channel, our Facebook live feed. And a special welcome and a greeting as well to those following through Catholic TV, EWTN TV, Catholic Faith Network in the United States, Shalom Television, Shalom World TV, Salt and Light Media, at Madarshan TV, and to all listening on radio, especially Luminous Radio in India. But also those following us through other digital platforms, and we greet those joining us through our American Sign Language broadcast as well. And as we prepare to pray with the Holy Father, we enter then this moment joyfully and encouraged and inspired as well by these crowds, these beautiful and joyful faces we see on our screens we've gathered here in the square. And in a few moments' time, the Holy Father will appear on the window to greet us. First of all, he will reflect, as he normally does, on today's Gospel reading, which is John chapter 10, verses 1 to 10, the Good Shepherd reading. He will give us his reflection on that, and then will share with us his concerns and his appeals after praying the Regina Coeli with us. And we'll receive his blessing as well. So we take a moment now and we prepare ourselves for this moment, special moment with the Holy Father. And on behalf of Vatican Media, my name is Bonga Majola, and it's my joy to provide the English language commentary for this moment of prayer with the Holy Father.

0: In just a few moments, the Holy Father will appear at the window of the Apostolic Palace to lead us in this beautiful prayer. And the Father, the Holy Father is ready. We join this crowd as we welcome them.
1: Fratelli e sorelle, buongiorno e buona domenica.
0: Dear brothers and sisters, good afternoon and happy Sunday.
1: Mentre proseguiamo il nostro cammino nel tempo pasquale, il Vangelo ci riporta oggi le parole di Gesù che paragona se stesso a un pastore.
0: As we continue our journey through the Easter season, today's Gospel presents us with Jesus' comparison of himself to a shepherd and also to the gate of the sheepfold.
1: Chi non entra nel recinto delle pecore
0: Jesus
1: dalla porta,
0: draws a contrast between the shepherd and the thief. Indeed, he says that anyone who does not enter the sheepfold by the gate, but climbs in by another way, is a thief and a bandit.
1: Uccidere e distruggere.
0: He goes on to make this even clearer. The thief comes only to steal and kill and destroy. I came that they may have life and have it abundantly.
1: Il pastore ha un legame speciale con le sue pecore.
0: The difference is clear. The shepherd has a special bond with his sheep and can therefore enter by the gate of the sheepfold.
1: Allora è certamente
0: on the other hand, if someone has to climb over the fence to get in, then he is certainly
1: Gesù
0: a thief who wants to steal.
1: The sheep. A noi da una relazione di amicizia. Egli ci conosce.
0: Jesus
1: ci
0: is telling us that
1: nome,
0: he is bound to us by a relationship of friendship.
1: Pecore,
0: for he knows us, he calls us by name, he guides us, and
1: perdiamo,
0: just as the shepherd does with his sheep,
1: ferite,
0: searches for us when
1: malati.
0: We are lost and binds up our
1: Gesù
0: wounds when we are sick.
1: Viene come un ladro a rubare la nostra vita e la nostra libertà.
0: Jesus does not
1: Ma
0: come as a thief to take away our life
1: sentieri.
0: And our freedom. But
1: non
0: to lead us along the paths of righteousness.
1: O ingannare la nostra coscienza, ma a illuminarla con la
0: he
1: luce
0: does not
1: della
0: come
1: sua
0: to ensnare or deceive our conscience,
1: non viene come
0: but to illuminate,
1: le nostre
0: to illuminate
1: gioie
0: it with the light of his wisdom.
1: Ma le apre a una felicità più piena
0: he does
1: e
0: not come to taint our earthly joys,
1: chi
0: but to open them to a fuller and more lasting happiness.
1: Egli
0: those
1: non
0: who entrust
1: vita,
0: themselves to him have nothing to fear,
1: in
0: for he does not deprive us of life,
1: fratelli
0: but comes
1: sorelle,
0: to give it to us
1: siamo
0: in abundance.
1: Invitati a riflettere e soprattutto a vigilare sul recinto del nostro cuore e della nostra vita, perché chi
0: brothers
1: vi
0: and sisters,
1: entra
0: we are invited to reflect
1: gioia,
0: on and especially
1: oppure,
0: to be vigilant over
1: ladro,
0: the gate to our heart and our life.
1: I ladri possono assumere
0: because
1: tanti
0: whoever
1: volti.
0: Enters may either increase our joy or steal it from us like a thief.
1: Soffocano la nostra libertà,
0: thieves
1: o non ci
0: can take many forms. They can be people who, regardless
1: sono
0: of appearances, suppress our freedom or fail to respect our dignity,
1: di avere uno sereno
0: beliefs and biases that prevent us from viewing others in life with
1: sono
0: serenity.
1: Idee che
0: mistaken ideas
1: a compiere scelte
0: that can
1: negative.
0: Lead us to make negative choices.
1: Sono stili di vita superficiali o improntati al consumismo
0: or superficial and
1: consumeristic
0: lifestyles that leave us empty on the inside and push us to live constantly beyond ourselves.
1: Anche quei ladri che saccheggiando le risorse della terra combattendo guerre sanguinose o alimentando il male in qualsiasi
0: and
1: forma,
0: let us not forget
1: non
0: those
1: fanno
0: thieves
1: altro che
0: who,
1: rubare a
0: by
1: tutti noi
0: pillaging the earth's resources, waging bloodthirsty wars, or fueling evil in any form,
1: possiamo
0: do nothing but rob each of us of the possibility of a future marked
1: nella nostra vita.
0: By peace and serenity.
1: Quali sono I ladri che hanno provato a entrare nel nostro recinto?
0: We must ask ourselves.
1: Ci sono riusciti?
0: Who do we want to guide?
1: Siamo stati capaci di respingerli?
0: Who do we want to guide us in life? Which thieves have tried to break into our
1: fold?
0: Have they succeeded?
1: Lui
0: or
1: non
0: have
1: viene
0: we managed to ward
1: nulla.
0: Them off?
1: Anzi, è il pastore buono
0: today,
1: che moltiplica
0: the Gospel invites us to trust in the Lord. He does not come to take anything
1: la Vergine
0: from us.
1: Maria ci accompagna
0: on the contrary,

And that's how then the Holy Father concludes the noonday, Regina Trelli, here at St. Peter's Square. He has made his appeal shortly after his reflection, and he remembered that today is 40 years. In 1986, there was on this day, 26 April 1986, in the early hours, reactor number 4 at the Chernobyl nuclear power plant exploded during a poorly designed safety test. And he prays for victims and invited us as well that and he hopes that at all levels of decision making, discernment and responsibility will always prevail, so that every use of atomic energy may be at the service of life and peace. And then he greeted different groups who have gathered here in the square, but also the families and friends of the newly ordained 10 priests who were ordained in the Basilica this morning. And so we come to the conclusion of this beautiful moment of prayer with His Holiness Pope Leo XIV on this Good Shepherd Sunday here at St. Peter's Basilica, St. Peter's Square. We have been broadcasting live from St. Peter's Square here in Rome, where the church has rejoiced in the ordination of the 10 deacons of the Diocese of Rome, now ordained to the sacred priesthood by the Holy Father. For full coverage of today's celebration, along with the latest news from the Vatican and around the world, we invite you to visit the Vatican News web portal and to follow us across our social media platforms, Facebook, Instagram, YouTube, and X. Thank you to the entire production team and to all of you who have joined us for this special broadcast, and to all our media partners. It has been a great joy to accompany you. We'll be back. On behalf of Vatican Media, my name is Bonga Majola. It has been an honor to provide the English language commentary for this liturgy. We wish you all a blessed Sunday. Laudetur Jesus Christus, praised be Jesus.

Hi, everyone. I'm Kevin Elson. Here's a look at what's going on this week in the news. We begin with news from around the world. A French nun in Jerusalem was violently assaulted in an April 28th attack near the Cenacle, which is the traditional site of

0: clergy in the multi-faith city. The nun, a researcher at the French Biblical and Archaeological School of Jerusalem, was reportedly thrown to the ground and repeatedly kicked. The incident comes amid rising concerns over anti-Christian harassment. A local watchdog group, the Religious Freedom Data Center, said an estimated 181 incidents of harassment targeting Christians, Christian symbols, and Christian institutions were committed in Israel in 2025. The group also reported an additional 44 incidents between January and March of 2026. In news from Rome, St. Catherine of Siena's feast day was celebrated in the church on April 29th. St. Catherine is the patron saint of Europe and Italy and also holds a special place in Rome as well, being co-patron of the Eternal City.
1: St. Catherine of Siena broke all the apparent molds of a 14th century woman. Of humble origin and without formal academic education, she unified the papacy, served as an ambassador, was a mystic, and became a patron saint of Europe. From a very young age, she felt the call of Jesus Christ and decided to consecrate herself to him. Very young, around the age of 20, she had a mystical vision of Jesus Christ and entered a mystical marriage with him. That is, she chose to dedicate herself exclusively to Jesus, to live united with him. During her lifetime in the 14th century, the popes left Rome to reside in the French city of Avignon. But moved by mystical visions, St. Catherine believed that this exile weakened the church and fueled war in Italy. So she made this decision. From that love for Jesus Christ, she wrote to the Pope and insisted above all on this, that it was a scandal for the whole church to have two papal seats, that the church was not one, that we were not living the communion that Jesus Christ desired. And she didn't limit herself to letters. She even traveled to Avignon in 1376 to meet Pope Gregory XI face to face to convince him to return to Rome. She also moved to the Eternal City for the remainder of her life. And she died in Rome with very deteriorated health, the result of her fasting and ascetic life. And she would go, as she did at the end of her life every day, to pray for the church at the tomb of the Apostle St. Peter. St. Catherine was canonized in 1461. Today, her relics are spread across Italy. In Siena, there are several, such as her head and her thumb, which are kept in the Basilica of St. Dominic.
0: In news from around the country, the U.S. Supreme Court, in a unanimous decision, has ruled that a group of faith-based pregnancy centers in New Jersey can challenge in federal court an investigation by the state's attorney general alleging they misled people about their services and seeking information about their donors. First Choice Women's Resource Centers operates five sites in the Garden State that provide some medical services, including ultrasounds to women experiencing unplanned pregnancies. They argued that an investigation by then New Jersey Attorney General Matthew Platkin that sought information about their donor communication infringed on their First Amendment rights. Platkin, who left office earlier this year, sought to investigate First Choice in 2023, alleging the centers misrepresented themselves to clients as if their services included referrals for abortion. He also issued a subpoena seeking information, including about the group's donors. But writing for a unanimous court, Justice Neil Gorsuch said that neither the New Jersey Division of Consumer Affairs nor the Attorney General's office received any complaints about the public from the public about First Choice. Gorsuch's opinion said that this case presents a narrow question. We are not asked to decide the merits of First Choice's federal lawsuit, only whether it may proceed. Gorsuch said, argued, that is, that the question all but answers itself. In news now from the Vatican, Pope Leo XIV welcomed representatives of Gemelli Hospital to the Vatican to bless the cornerstone of the hospital's new Pope Francis Heart Center. In his remarks, the Pope encouraged medical staff and administrators to ensure that the hospital's growth remains rooted in both professional excellence and Christian formation.
1: A few days after the first anniversary of the death of Pope Francis, one of the places that marked the end of his life plans to pay him tribute. It is the Gemelli Hospital in Rome, where Francis was admitted for up to almost 5 weeks due to pneumonia. There, a center specializing in cardiovascular care has decided to name a new project after him. It will be inaugurated within the next 3 years. It will be called Heart Center Pope Francis, and some of those responsible for the project travel to the Vatican to present it to his successor, Pope Leo XIV.
2: Oggi possiamo dire che quella scelta profetica

0: allora lo è tuttora, se pensiamo che Papa Francesco ha voluto la sua ultima enciclica Dilexit Nos, quasi un testamento, dedicata all'amore umano e divino del cuore di Gesù Cristo.
1: The Pope emphasized how important it is that this project is modeled after the human person, not only from the medical point of view, but from the spiritual view as well. The heart is much more than an organ. It is the place in which the person finds his true identity, which is one of the central messages of Pope Francis's papacy. It was a moving moment then for all involved when Pope Leo blessed the first stone that will be used to build the new center, which will stand as a testimony to the heart of Pope Francis.
2: And finally in the news, a recent mass at the Cathedral of St. Paul in St. Paul, Minnesota, welcomed the touring statue of Our Lady of Guadalupe, the Madre Peregrina, or Pilgrim Mother, from the Basilica of Our Lady of Guadalupe in Mexico City, is traveling across the United States as the church prepares for the 500th anniversary in 2031 of Mary appearing to St. Juan Diego. The statue is a life-size sculpture depicting the Virgin Mary in her apparitions of Our Lady of Guadalupe, the patroness of the Americas. According to the Basilica of Our Lady of Guadalupe in Mexico City, the primary purpose of the sculpture is to bring the spiritual presence and intercessory power of Our Lady of Guadalupe to communities worldwide, fostering peace, love, and hope among Catholic pilgrims. The statue will be in Minnesota through May 10th and continued on to other states before going on to Europe and Africa. Well, that is all the information we have for you at this time. I'm Kevin Elson. Don't forget, you can keep up to date on Catholic news throughout the week with Catholic News Break right here on the Catholic TV Network.

0: Father Richard Crowley, a senior priest of the diocese. I was ordained in 1964, and my vocation story is that I came from a family of strong Catholic parents and four brothers, and the church we lived in Milton most of our life was a very important part of our lives. I remember one of the thrills of being a teenager was to be able to become a member of the Junior Holy Name Society, which my father was very regular in going to, and to be able to go with them in the big neighborhood car that somebody had and take part in their meetings. My mother was in sodality. I worked part-time as a janitor at the church and also later at the parish school when it opened. I went to Boston College, majored in French literature, thinking I might be a teacher. And I kept getting a question as I went through my later years of college of what's the best thing I could do with my life. And out of that came going over to St. John's one day, and here I am 55 years later. And then after I was ordained in 64, two of my brothers went into the seminary and became priests here in the Boston Diocese. Daniel was ordained in the first class from Pope St. John Seminary in 1968, and John was ordained in 1970 from Pope St. John, the third class. John passed away in the year 2010, but all three of us were diocesan priests for Boston. I'm quite familiar with the TV chapel and the work of the Catholic TV. I just think it's a very good work that the television apostolate is doing. I enjoy being able to help out in this way, and I know the Mass is very important in everybody's life that's a Catholic, and so I like to be able to help provide that for people. Quite often, it's very surprising to me, actually. I do a lot of burials now at the National Military Cemetery in Bourne. Quite often after the burial service is done, people will come up to me and say, haven't I seen you on Catholic TV? So it's surprising. And these people are from all around the diocese, of course. I'm kind of amazed where I'm not on that regularly, but people still recognize me. And then different people, when I help out in parishes, will say to me, I haven't seen you lately, or whatever, when are you going to be on again, that type of thing. So I know that a lot of people, thanks be to God, are watching the Mass.
1: Athanasius was born in Alexandria, Egypt around 297 to a prominent Christian family. He was an educated man who studied scripture, church doctrine, and philosophy. Also known as the father of orthodoxy and the champion of Christ's divinity, St. Athanasius defended his orthodox faith, was made Bishop of Alexandria, and continuously battled against Arianism. He endured many trials and tribulations because of his Arian opponents. In fact, he spent 17 years in exile. In the last few years of his life, St. Athanasius continued to provide support and encouragement to those who promoted the Orthodox faith. St. Athanasius died on May 2nd, 373. He said, "Jesus became what we are that he might make us what he is."

0: Did you know that May is the month of Mary? Through her cooperation with God, Mary played a unique role in his plan for salvation. Her trust in his word makes her the ultimate model of faith. She is our loving mother who shows us how to be open to the promptings of the Holy Spirit. Her unending faith through moments of joy and sorrow has inspired many Christian believers to emulate her devotion to our Lord. By the 19th century, May was officially recognized as the month of Mary. According to Pope Paul VI and his encyclical on the month of May, in this month, the benefits of God's mercy come down to us from Mary's throne in greater abundance. There are many ways we can honor Mary during this month, such as praying the rosary, consecrating ourselves to our Blessed Mother, and wearing her miraculous medal as a daily reminder. Let us take this time to venerate our Blessed Mother through devotion and prayer, and ask her to intercede for us so that we can continuously deepen our relationship with her Son, Jesus Christ.
1: You're watching Catholic TV, America's Catholic television network. It's all for you. The following presentation of the Mass is made possible by your generous support of the Catholic TV network.

The Catholic TV Network welcomes and invites you to celebrate the sacred mysteries, listen to God's Word, and in the Holy Eucharist, proclaim the victory of Jesus over death until He comes in glory.

0: In the name of the Father, the Son, and the Holy Spirit.
1: Amen.
0: The Lord be with you.
2: And with your spirit.
0: To prepare ourselves to celebrate these sacred mysteries on this memorial of St. Athanasius, let's call to mind our sins and ask the Lord for pardon and strength. He was sent to heal the contrite of heart. Lord, have mercy.
2: Lord, have mercy.
0: You came to call sinners. Christ, have mercy.
2: Christ, have mercy.
0: You are seated at the right hand of the Father to intercede for us. Lord, have mercy.
2: Lord, have mercy.
0: May Almighty God have mercy on us, forgive us our sins, and bring us to everlasting life.
2: Amen.
0: Let us pray. Almighty, ever-living God, who raised up the bishop, St. Athanasius, as an outstanding champion of your Son's divinity, mercifully grant that rejoicing in his teaching and his protection, we may never cease to grow in knowledge and love of you. Through our Lord Jesus Christ, your Son, who lives and reigns with you in the unity of the Holy Spirit, God forever and ever.
2: Amen.
3: A reading from the Acts of the Apostles. On the following Sabbath, almost the whole city gathered to hear the word of the Lord. When the Jews saw the crowds, they were filled with jealousy, and with violent abuse contradicted what Paul said. Both Paul and Barnabas spoke out boldly and said, "It was necessary that the word of God be spoken to you first, but since you reject it and condemn yourselves as unworthy of eternal life, we now turn to the Gentiles. For so the Lord has commanded us, 'I have made you a light to the Gentiles, that you may be an instrument of salvation to the ends of the earth.' The Gentiles were delighted when they heard this and glorified the word of the Lord. All who were destined for eternal life came to believe, and the word of the Lord continued to spread through the whole region. The Jews, however, incited the women of prominence who were worshipers and the leading men of the city, stirred up a persecution against Paul and Barnabas, and expelled them from their territory. So they shook the dust from their feet in protest against them and went to Iconium. The disciples were filled with joy and the Holy Spirit." The word of the Lord.
4: Thanks be to God.

0: The Lord be with you.
1: And with your spirit.
0: A reading from the Holy Gospel according to John.
1: Glory to you, O Lord.
0: Jesus said to his disciples, "If you know me, then you also know my Father. From now on, you do know him and have seen him." Philip said to Jesus, "Master, show us the Father, and that will be enough for us." Jesus said to him, "Have I been with you for so long a time, and you still do not know me, Philip? Whoever has seen me has seen the Father. How can you say, 'Show us the Father'? Do you not believe that I am in the Father, and the Father is in me? The words that I speak to you, I do not speak on my own. The Father dwells in me. The Father who dwells in me is doing his works. Believe me that I am in the Father, and the Father is in me, or else believe because of the works themselves. Amen, amen, I say to you, whoever believes in me will do the works that I do, and will do greater ones than these, because I am going to the Father. Whatever you ask in my name, I will do, so that the Father may be glorified in the Son. If you ask anything of me in my name, I will do it." The Gospel of the Lord.
1: Praise to you, Lord Jesus Christ.
0: You may not realize this, but there's a very good chance that you are very knowledgeable about St. Athanasius' teaching. What is this, Father, you ask? Well, if you listen to Mass every Sunday or every solemnity, we pray the Nicene Creed. And much of St. Athanasius' theology went into the Nicene Creed. So if you recite the Nicene Creed from your heart and ponder those beautiful points, those statements, affirmations of faith, then you are a St. Athanasius scholar. So at that time, probably every human era, those heresies going about. So St. Athanasius, really, I think his mission was to teach the full divinity of Jesus Christ, that Jesus Christ is truly God and truly man. And there were theories going on, I think they still do today. Well, was Jesus a man who was very good? Was he a man who was like God? Well, Athanasius clarifies it for us. He is truly God and truly man. So we profess the truth about God, the divinity of Christ, the Holy Trinity, the incarnation, and our salvation. Think about it. Jesus is literally the personification of all that is good, and God is all that is good. So when we reflect upon our Lord's divinity, we derive great love, great kindness, mercy, compassion, patience, and power. And through the Holy Spirit, these virtues can be infused into our hearts and souls. So it's God communicates it all, lived through Jesus, and the Spirit who was alive in our day and age, he communicates them to us. So that's the miracle we celebrate when we contemplate St. Athanasius. So I know I pray for these gifts all the time. I'm about to celebrate my 36th year as a priest, and I'm still working on these virtues, and I'm sure we can all say the same. We strive for perfection, and we always have great hope that we can be perfected to live these virtues. If you think about it, how many people in our times, they need so much hope. They need the love of God. They need his kindness. People scream for mercy, compassion, and they need patience. And as we strive to live these virtues, we strive to share them as well with other people. So and this is how we participate in the life of the Holy Trinity. We receive, we rejoice in all that is good and holy, but in turn, by our baptismal vows, we try to share these virtues too. Because we know that people live with great crosses and great burdens. So we pray for those virtues. The Father sent his Son, and through the Holy Spirit, we receive them all. And there's a beautiful passage, a few verses at the end of the gospel today, was the Lord, whatever you ask in my name, I will do. If you ask anything in my name, I will do it. Don't ever forget that the Lord hears all your prayers, every one of them, and he never tires of hearing your prayers. And, you know, sometimes they don't get answered the way we expect them. We're praying for miracles, for loved ones, for those who are sick and suffering. We're always pouring forth our prayers for others. But always know that in God's good time and according to his divine will, he hears and answers all of them. But our great prayer really should be to do what God wants. That's the whole purpose of prayer. It's really, you think about it, it's a conversation between good friends. So today we contemplate St. Athanasius, his profound theology, and we pray in the truth of the Trinity day in and day out. And the Lord certainly hears all our prayers. He sanctifies us, and eventually he brings us salvation and eternal life. So St. Athanasius, pray for us. Amen. With confidence, we offer the Lord all our special intentions.
2: That the church throughout the world and all her members may be strengthened and sanctified during this Easter season, we pray to the Lord.
3: Lord, hear our prayer.
2: That the peace of the risen Lord may reign among nations, we pray to the Lord.
3: Lord, hear our prayer.
2: For all viewers and benefactors of the Catholic TV network, both living and deceased, we pray to the Lord.
3: Lord, hear our prayer.
2: For the sick and the homebound, and for their caretakers and families, we pray to the Lord.
3: Lord, hear our prayer.
2: And for all our beloved dead, and all the dead who have no one to pray for them, we pray to the Lord.
3: Lord, hear our prayer.
0: And in our hearts, we offer God all our special intentions and cares. We pray to the Lord.
1: Lord, hear our prayer.
0: And as with all our prayers, we unite them with those of our Blessed Mother, through Christ our Lord. Amen.

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So this morning, we come to share in the divinity of Christ, to humble himself, to share in our humanity.

0: Pray, brethren, that my sacrifice and yours be acceptable to God, the Almighty Father.
1: May the Lord accept this sacrifice at your hands for the praise and glory of his name, for our good and good of all his holy church.
0: Look, O Lord, upon the offerings we present to you in commemoration of St. Athanasius, and by witnessing to your truth, bring salvation to those who profess, as he did, an unblemished faith through Christ our Lord.
1: Amen.
0: The Lord be with you.
2: And with your spirit.
0: Lift up your hearts.
1: We lift them up to the Lord.
0: Let us give thanks to the Lord our God.
2: It is right and just.
0: It is truly right and just, our duty and our salvation, always and everywhere to give you thanks. Lord, Holy Father, Almighty and Eternal God, through Christ our Lord. For on the festival of St. Athanasius, you bid your church rejoice. So too you strengthen her by the example of his holy life. Teach her by his words of preaching, and keep her safe in answer to his prayers. So with a company of angels and saints, we sing the hymn of your praise, as without end we acclaim.

You are indeed holy, O Lord, the font of all holiness. Make holy, therefore, these gifts, we pray, by sending down your Spirit upon them like the dewfall, so that they may become for us the body and blood of our Lord Jesus Christ. At the time he was betrayed and entered willingly into his passion, he took bread, and giving thanks, broke it, and gave it to his disciples, saying, Take this, all of you, and eat of it, for this is my body, which will be given up for you.

In a similar way, when supper was ended, he took the chalice, and once more giving thanks, he gave it to his disciples, saying, "Take this, all of you, and drink from it, for this is the chalice of my blood, the blood of the new and eternal covenant, which will be poured out for you and for many for the forgiveness of sins. Do this in memory of me."

Therefore, as we celebrate the memorial of his death and resurrection, we offer you, Lord, the bread of life and the chalice of salvation, giving thanks that you have held us worthy to be in your presence and minister to you. Humbly we pray that partaking of the body and blood of Christ, we may be gathered into one by the Holy Spirit. Remember, Lord, your church spread throughout the world and bring her to the fullness of charity, together with Leo our Pope, Richard our Bishop, and all the clergy. Remember also our brothers and sisters who have fallen asleep in the hope of the resurrection, and all who have died in your mercy. Welcome them into the light of your face. Have mercy on us all, we pray, that with the Blessed Virgin Mary, Mother of God, with Blessed Joseph, her spouse, with the blessed apostles and all the saints who have pleased you throughout the ages, we may merit to be co-heirs to eternal life and may praise and glorify you through your Son, Jesus Christ. Through him and with him and in him, O God, Almighty Father, in the unity of the Holy Spirit,

0: At the Savior's command, informed by divine teaching, we dare to say, Our Father, who art in heaven, hallowed be thy name. Thy kingdom come, thy will be done, on earth as it is in heaven. Give us this day our daily bread, and forgive us our trespasses, as we forgive those who trespass against us. And lead us not into temptation, but deliver us from evil. Deliver us, Lord, we pray, from every evil. Graciously grant peace in our days, that by the help of your mercy, we may be always free from sin and safe from all distress as we await the blessed hope and the coming of our Savior, Jesus Christ.
1: For the kingdom, the power, and the glory are yours, now and forever.
0: Lord Jesus Christ, who said to your apostles, Peace I leave you, my peace I give you, look not on our sins, but on the faith of your church, and graciously grant her peace and unity in accordance with your will, who live and reign forever and ever.
1: Amen.
0: The peace of the Lord be with you always.
1: And with your spirit.
0: So offer each other the sign of peace.

0: Behold the Lamb of God. 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
1: Lord, I am not worthy that you should enter under my roof, but only say the word, and my soul shall be healed.
0: Christ, keep me safe for eternity.

0: Let us pray. Grant us, we pray, Almighty God, that the true divinity of your only begotten Son, which we firmly profess with St. Athanasius, may through this sacrament ever give us life and protection through Christ our Lord.
1: Amen.
0: The Lord be with you.
1: And with your spirit.
0: May Almighty God bless you, the Father, the Son, and the Holy Spirit.
1: Amen.
0: Go in peace.
1: Thanks be to God.

We have worshiped God, the Father, the Son, and the Holy Spirit. 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

0: Saint Michael the Archangel, defend us in battle. Be our protection against the wickedness and snares of the devil. May God rebuke him, we humbly pray. And do thou, O Prince of the Heavenly Host, by the power of God, cast into hell Satan and all the evil spirits who prowl through the world seeking the ruin of souls. Amen.
1: Every Sunday, the Catholic TV Network brings you Masses from around the country, starting at 10 a.m. live from the Basilica of the Sacred Heart at the University of Notre Dame. Then, at 4 p.m. from the San Fernando Cathedral in San Antonio, Texas, and from the Archdiocese of Boston at 7 p.m. Masses from around the country every Sunday on the Catholic TV Network.

0: Hi, everyone. Welcome to another episode of Some Seminarians Podcast, a podcast starring seminarians from the Archdiocese of San Antonio. And we're just hanging out here at Assumption Seminary and just want to talk a little bit about our stories and who we are, and I think introduce one of our newest members of the seminarians. But we have Joseph Duque.
1: Hello.
0: How's it going?
1: Nice to be here.
0: And Hong Nguyen.
2: Hello. My name is Hong Nguyen. Nice to meet you.
0: Nice to meet you too, Hong. And we're excited just to have this opportunity, Hong, to introduce you to the people of God here in the Archdiocese of San Antonio, learn a little bit more about you, and then also maybe update them a little bit, Joseph, on where we've been. We've been seminarians for a few years now.
1: Yeah, this is my, I'm in the middle of my fourth year now.
0: Wow.
1: It's crazy.
0: How does this time go by quickly? They always say time flies.
1: I know, that's what everyone says. Like when I talk to people, I'm like, oh, I got it like 7 or 8 years. And they're like, wow. But they're like, well, it'll go by quickly. And then, it really has. I can't believe it.
0: It's already... Yeah. So you just concluded your fourth year?
1: Well, I started in the spring in January. So I'm in like 3.5 years right now.
0: Okay. Yeah. Because I started in August of 2020 as a seminarian. I did the 2 years of pre-theology, right? And then I just recently completed my second year of theology, what we're now saying is the configuration stage, in which the seminarian is configuring himself to Christ, right? And so that's kind of the stage that I'm in, right in the middle of that. And Hong, where are you in your formation?
2: So I have been in a different place. So I have been in a formation for 5 years.
0: Okay.
2: And I just joined with San Antonio for last year.
0: Uh-huh.
2: And almost 1 year I'm in at the ICC San Antonio.
0: Yeah.
2: I just finished my first year theology in here.
0: How is that? I mean, because it's going, you've been to a formation somewhere else, and now you're entering here in San Antonio and you've completed your first year.
2: I think time flies so very fast for me. So,
0: What would you say, Hong, I'm curious about your experience of the people in the Archdiocese of

0: San Antonio. How have you felt welcomed, or what is something that stands out to you about the people here in the Archdiocese?
1: So honestly, I spent full time to study in San Antonio. So the reason I feel this area feel welcome for me, and I feel look like my hometown. So people different background, different culture,
0: right?
1: And also they from the some of people they from the same my country, so the reason I feel welcome in these areas.
0: Yeah. And your home country is Vietnam.
1: Yes.
0: Right. And so I know, like, we've been and visited the Vietnamese Martyrs Parish here in San Antonio.
2: Beautiful place.
0: Yeah. It's just like, there's so much, it's so alive, that parish here in San Antonio. And we've been to like the Lunar New Year celebration there, just the food, the music, the colors. Just really, really beautiful. And does that make you feel even more like at home?
1: So, because, you know, in the display, I can brought my own culture to help the community to develop the culture.
0: Right.
1: And especially in this city, we try to develop the Vietnamese community. Mm-hmm. You know, 2020, they will have 100 member.
0: Yeah,
1: but now they own over 1 million people.
0: Oh wow! Yeah.
1: And 1,000. Sorry, 1,000.
0: Whoa!
1: No.
0: We're gonna get there one day. But yeah, no. To see that growth, like you were saying, in 2000, right? Like about 100 people, part of that Vietnamese martyrs community.
1: Yes.
0: And to see it grow now to 1,000.
2: Yeah, and another thing that I like is, you bring your own culture here to the seminary each year. Every day. But like each year we have the Lunar New Year celebration here.
0: Yeah.
2: A special time, just community fellowship, really good food, and just a fun time, honestly.
1: So this is the way I encounter my culture to in American culture.
0: Right.
1: Yes.
0: Yeah. Yeah, no, and that's really beautiful, because I think when we have the Lunar New Year celebration here on campus at Assumption Seminary, and we start with the liturgy, the Mass, and
2: mostly in Vietnamese.
0: Mostly in Vietnamese. Yeah. And then to hear the Vietnamese choir participating and hear that music. And then also then when we have like the reception or the food afterwards, how many people from the Vietnamese Martyrs Parish themselves like come out to the seminary to help support bringing the culture and making it alive to the seminarian so that we can experience that. So I always appreciate that so much, that the people of the parish come and are generous.
1: So to have done this event, not only myself, because, you know, I have a support from different religious order, different group of people. Yeah. So we kind of work together.
0: Right.
1: And also we organize the event. So the reason that happened, very successful for us, to not only to brought the culture, and we kind of introduced the culture for different people and different culture.
0: Absolutely. I think so often we think of like the Archdiocese of San Antonio, the city of San Antonio in particular. We're such in close proximity to Mexico.
2: Yeah.
0: Right. So we celebrate a lot of the Mexican culture and heritage all the time, which is really, really beautiful. Yeah. And it is part of our history. But also to recognize the growth of different cultures in the Archdiocese.
2: That's one thing I really love about this Archdiocese. Mm-hmm. It's just like, it's so diverse.
0: Yeah.
2: Of course, Mexican, Hispanic heritage, Vietnamese heritage, Indian heritage, Korean, just pretty much anywhere around the world. Yeah, Polish too.
0: Polish and Czech as well, a lot of German.
2: Yeah, you just gotta know where to find them, where to look. There's a lot of hidden treasures here in the city.
0: Yeah, absolutely. And I think that's even as young men discerning the priesthood, as we discern our vocation, and please God that we become priests here in the Archdiocese, recognizing that we are going to serve all the people of God here locally, and the joy that the excitement I feel about that, knowing how many different cultures and varieties of ways of living the faith. We talked about that in a previous podcast about cultural Catholicism, how the culture is brings life to the Catholic faith, and how different people live out their Catholic faith founded on their culture, right? And so I think that's really beautiful, and that's really exciting for me as you know, as I

0: discern the priesthood here in the Archdiocese.
1: Yeah. Sohang, tell us, because we know very well, like, things you're good at. What are your hobbies?
2: My hobbies?
1: Yes.
2: I have a lot of hobbies. For me to think, to can use my talent to help the people is my real hobbies. So to use my talent,
0: yeah.
2: I can do a lot of things. So because, you know, at the missionary people, mm-hmm. and I learned that those skills in my country, because, you know, I think I will use that in the future for my mission with different country, especially in the U.S. now, with very different country, different culture for me. So, but, you know, it's still helpful for me to use those skills to help the people, to see through my hobbies.
0: Yeah. Wow.
1: So, well, I'll just say one.
3: What do you know about
1: leading the question? You are a very excellent cook and baker.
3: That's right, yeah.
1: Yeah, I think everyone here agrees. When did you start, like, cooking?
2: So, I was cooking when I in high school, because, you know, I'm staying in the religious order, the community for the student. Mm-hmm. So the reason I was cooking to serve for my brothers at the community. And beside that, I usually have the group, we usually cook for the, and gave food for the people, the homeless people, and also the people at the nursing home every month. So the reason I try to keep develop that to mm-hmm. learn more method of cooking to mm-hmm. different kind of foods. When I end up in Connecticut the first year, 2018, we cook and serve the food for the people in Philadelphia, mm-hmm. especially the homeless people. Mm-hmm. Yeah. And yeah.
0: Wow.
1: That's such a good way to use your talents, like you were saying. Yes. It's like not just for your own, I don't know, for yourself, but like serving the community with that,
2: yes.
1: the homeless community.
3: And I remember a particular instance in which you served the Assumption Seminary community. We had the big winter storm of, when was it?
1: 2021.
3: Yeah. And we had snow for days and there was, things were shut down. And so the staff here that cooks in our refectory or cafeteria weren't able to come to work. So Hong came to the rescue and just opened up all the pantries and the refrigerator and everything and saw what ingredients there were. And then he just whipped together like catering style.
1: I still remember it. It was great.
3: Do you remember that?
2: So anytime I think the most necessary to have something for brother to eat.
3: Sure, sure.
2: Because, you know, we need to create it because, you know, we have a lot of ingredients.
3: Uh-huh.
2: But, you know, besides a lot of homework I have to do, lot of things going on, you know. But, you know, I just left everything for God to take care of them. Amen. So, and I help her brother to save their life during the time.
3: Yeah. Yeah. No, absolutely. Yeah,
2: because, you know, some people, they cannot eat the fast food all the time.
3: Right,
2: they cannot eat the cereal, the milk all the time. They need the real food. I have to create it to cook for them.
3: Yeah.
2: So.
3: Because if you didn't do anything, we would have just like had ham sandwiches and cereal and just like cold food and we would have just been miserable. But I just remember we walked in that day and Hong had created just like, again, like catering style. You cooked for the masses and it was just like really incredible and it was really good.
1: Yeah.
3: The other thing though, you have multiple talents, no doubt about it. Like cooking certainly is one of them. But I think you also lend your gifts to the chapel in like helping to decorate the environment. Like when we have flower, different solemnities, help us to elevate the celebration of the liturgies by putting, you know, flowers and decorations. And I think that adds, it's beautiful. It's really beautiful. Mm-hmm. And you can make arrangements that I'm sure if you were to buy from a flower shop would cost hundreds of dollars, but you just do them because you have the talent of putting together these beautiful arrangements.
2: Because this is my major before, beside the economic major, and I have kind of interior design background, so I did a lot of different decoration, different events. Mm-hmm. So the reason I give that talent to serve our community, because you know, I don't want to weigh

0: much money from the community.
1: Right,
0: so
1: right.
0: you save money for the community.
1: Right.
0: Yeah. Yes.
2: Well, I'm glad that you have that skill, because if it was up to me, it'd just be bare bones, nothing anywhere.
1: Yeah. And I think that's the other thing to consider, and those who are watching, and because as seminarians, as young men discerning the priesthood, God has gifted us our own talents and charisms, and he desires that we bring those into the ministry, right? He's not asking us, mm-hmm. just leave all those behind. I mean, everyone, I'm sure, is conscious and aware of Joseph's musical talent, the violin, that the Lord's asking us, whatever your unique talent is, bring those into the ministry, contribute those to the community, and give those to the people of God. As a gift that the Lord's given you. And I think that's something that we see with you, Hong, constantly giving in different ways and in unique ways that is a real blessing to the community. So, yeah, thank you.
0: Thank you.
2: I play violin too.
1: How has that been? So I know, like, when you entered Joseph, like, that was one talent you brought to the community, playing violin. Are you still playing it as often? I'll just say sometimes in the hall, in your room. I know you play in your room, because in the hallway I can hear it.
2: I know. It's not a bad thing. I hope it sounds good. I try to put on my practice mute, which like really, really dampens the sound.
1: Oh, really?
2: Yeah. Because if I didn't have it, it'd be even louder.
1: Oh, my gosh.
2: I try to keep up with it. Mm-hmm. During the semester, it's iffy because like the scheduling and the amount of work that we have to do. I think the places that I use it the most is in the liturgies, during Mass, some of the socials that we have.
1: For birthdays in particular.
2: Oh, yes. Yes.
1: Especially Eric's birthday.
2: Yeah. The good thing about being here at Assumption is that there's a lot of guys here with musical talent. Mm. So it's not just me. We have good guitar players, piano players, organ players, singers. We've been very blessed. Flute and saxophone players.
1: Yeah. I'm none of those things that you just mentioned, but that's okay.
2: Anyway. Everyone has their own.
1: That's right.
0: I know you have background businessman before. And what do you
2: use? Oh, that's right. You're a businessman.
0: At the seminary.
1: What is my talent? How do I contribute to the life of the seminary?
0: Yes.
2: He carries around a suitcase every day as a businessman.
1: That's funny. No, like, sir, yeah. So prior to seminary, I was in like marketing. And so I think that's something that I contribute, one, to the vocation office, certainly, and by way, kind of some of our social media things. And I worked with Diego to like work on the podcast back in the day when we first started. It's crazy, we were talking about this when we before we started shooting and filming this video, was like, this is our fourth season. Mm-hmm. And that was something that Diego and I and Rafael Becerra and other seminarians at the time really just worked together and collaborated to create something, certainly at the invitation of Bishop Gary, and to see it now in the fourth season of how we're continuing to work together and collaborate with the seminarians. And now I feel like the seminarians are so open to this, and that understanding of this is the church of today, right? That we need to find new ways of communicating the gospel message to the people of God. Yeah. And that the people also want to get to know their seminarians better and their priests better. And so to be able to do this and work collaboratively, I think is a lot of fun for me. And in addition to that, just working with Assumption Seminary itself, we recently went through like a rebranding and a work with the Marketing Development Committee, and just finding ways that we can communicate the mission of Assumption Seminary and like, what do we do? What makes us unique out of other seminaries? And growing in appreciation and being proud of our local seminary. I think that's the other thing. As seminarians from the Archdiocese of San Antonio, we're only one of three seminaries, right? Like in the state of Texas, and only one of two that offer the theology program. Mm-hmm. And so that's really unique. And so we're to be really proud of that, I think. And for those of you who are watching and listening, Assumption Seminary here in the Archdiocese of San Antonio forms men from across the country, really. And a large portion of dioceses here in Texas. And so being able to talk about that and share that, the message of and mission of Assumption Seminary, it makes me excited and also very proud, because this is my home diocese, right? And this is where we're please God, going to serve one day. And so, so yeah, I guess that's my contribution. I'm curious what have you learned, like, in formation this past year, let's just say? Is there anything that kind of sticks out to you about one takeaway?

0: I think for me, it's, mm-hmm. it's I'm just always reminded of how important community is. Even though we're not like a religious community, right. a religious order, but still we, you don't go through this formation process, through this journey of discerning your vocation mm-hmm. alone.
1: Right.
0: It wouldn't help or happen
1: sure.
0: at all.
1: Sure.
0: You have to have people around you
1: yeah.
0: with you. You have to have people that are trying to do the same thing as you're mm-hmm. doing. Mm-hmm. So I think this year I've just really appreciated having a bunch of other guys around yeah. me who are following the same path,
1: right.
0: Discerning the priesthood, just really being serious about following Christ closely.
1: What would you say about, just comes to my mind, like humor or joy in that yeah. environment? Like, I know you like to make jokes, and everyone has a unique way of being humorous.
0: Yeah.
1: I think you have a unique way of being, whatever that means. I don't know what that means, but.
0: Yeah, I don't know what it means either.
1: But the integration of humor as a gift or as a character, like within the community, like how would you describe that? Maybe to someone who's not in seminary.
0: Yeah.
1: Your experience of it.
0: I don't know. Maybe people might think that seminarians, they're just silent. They're very serious.
1: Uh-huh.
0: They just keep to themselves all the time. And like laughter is something that's kind of, I don't know, taboo or like forbidden.
1: No.
0: But I, all you really need is just like 30 minutes in the cafeteria for any meal.
1: Yeah.
0: And then immediately you just see how joyful people are. Just humor.
1: Right.
0: Laughing, it's just all the time.
1: Yeah.
0: I would say it's well, we say that joy is like one of the fruits of the Holy Spirit.
1: Right.
0: So, I think it's just it's a necessity, because not only a necessity but just like a natural natural, I guess, fruit of being in the seminary.
1: And I would agree with that. Fruit of being in the seminary, fruit of being in a community, but. Even beyond that, fruit of being a brother, like in the fraternity of, I mean, naturally, guys are going to like tease one another and just like make jokes and have like, I don't know, like, I don't, should I say inside jokes? Or like there's like this running jokes within the community that they start to develop and like, you know, and I think that's a big part of the community that we experience here.
2: Moses, can I add you a question?
1: Yes.
2: Yeah. What do you think about you accept another brother from another background, another family, another culture to become your brother?
1: Yeah.
2: How you can accept that?
1: Sure. That's a great question. The beauty of recognizing the church, right? And recognizing that we are all brothers and sisters in Christ. And then beyond that, though, recognizing that I feel like I've been called to this vocation. And I trust then that the brothers around me have also been called to that vocation as well. And so then trusting more deeply that we haven't just randomly been placed at Assumption Seminary together. And so with that in mind, then I'm invited then to receive the other brother as my brother, because that we've been called here together on mission together in our own unique way. But knowing that if this is our vocation, that we're all responding to it. Right. And that's where I don't have to like worry about, oh, who's this person? Like, do I like them or not? It's more of the deeper understanding that we've been called here and we've been called into this community together. And if our mission is authentic and if our call is genuine, then it is, we're called to go out and serve the people of God, whoever they are and wherever they are. And so I think for me, that's what I've seen being in seminary, because we have guys from different dioceses, different countries, you know, all coming together with a common goal, like Joseph said, that we're all here to serve the Lord and to respond to that vocational call. And so let's all do that together, you know. I think that's what comes to my mind when I hear that question.
2: Before, I thought the seminary only for the intelligent people, but, you know, we still have a people, very, very smart and still people. They have a weakness, which study.
1: Sure.
2: So disability study, how you can help a brother to grow together with the journey.
1: Yeah.
2: Yeah, how you can help them.
1: Yeah. Great. Another good question, Hong. I think everything you just said, in that awareness that we all have our strengths and we all have our

0: weaknesses, right? And that by being a community, we can recognize that amongst one another. We can affirm one another, mm-hmm. recognizing the gifts. We talked a little bit about our talents and our gifts earlier, certainly affirming those. But then also recognizing, okay, there's something that I can offer to you that I can help you with, and there's something that you can help me with as well. And so recognizing we each have something to give, and we each have an area that we can receive.
1: Amen.
0: And I think that's important.
1: Yeah. To get theological again, it's like St. Paul, he's like, there is one spirit, but many gifts, one body, but many parts. Yes. I think it's that exact same idea.
0: Right. And that awareness too, I think this is something, even those listening, I think I want to share this with you as well. Like, comparison is the thief of joy, mm-hmm. right? So when we live in a community, it's natural. It's a human tendency, right? That we might look at another and say, like, well, they have this, they have that. Like, I lack in that area, I desire that. And if we start to compare, right, then we can start to say, like, well, I lack in all those areas, and now I feel depressed, or I feel less than, and I don't see my own value. And that can be a real burden for individuals naturally within the community. I mean, even those that are listening and watching, like, where have you ever found in your own journey where you found yourself comparing to someone at work or a sibling or someone in your family, where you start to, like, well, they have all these things, I desire those things. And let's be honest, right? The enemy loves that when we do that. And the enemy mm-hmm. will enter into that space and really, really start to scratch and itch and irritate and agitate even. And that's going to lead us in a way that's away from peace, away from the Lord. And so I think that's another aspect, a natural element to the human experience that we can also find here within a community. So anyway, I thought that was important to share as well.
1: Yeah. I think it's important too, on that same note, mm-hmm. just to, part of formation is just like coming to greater self-knowledge of yourself, right. as we're always told, but also just like accepting, like, you know, it's okay. I don't have all the right. strengths. Mm-hmm. No one does. The people who I'm getting, comparing myself sure. to, they have these strengths, but there's some things that they have weaknesses right. in too. It's right. like we're all different. We're
0: right.
1: all,
0: right.
1: No one's the same.
0: And right.
1: I think that's one of the good things about being in a community is like right. everyone has their own talents and
0: right.
1: Gifts that they can share
0: right.
1: To together build mm-hmm. up the community. Mm-hmm.
0: And even we can say that within our churches, our parish communities as well, those of you who are watching and listening, like recognizing that as well, like you have something unique to offer your parish community, right? We recognize this, like the priest can only go so far. The priest is not going to go into your workplace and go have an ability to talk to your coworkers. Only like lay people in a unique way called through the virtue of their baptism, called to be priest, prophet, and king, to go out there and proclaim the gospel message in the workplace, right? And invite others to come to the sacraments. So like knowing we each have our own unique way of living out that our baptismal call, and to really feel that genuine invitation from the Lord and from the church even to share that with people. Mm-hmm. I think it's really important.
2: Thank you for your answer.
1: Thank you for your question.
0: All right. Well, yeah. I don't know. Like, I think we're good.
1: I think we're good. Yeah. I'm good. Yeah.
0: You're good? Yeah. How about you? You good, Hong?
2: Good.
0: We good. Yeah. All right. We're good. Well, yeah. I mean, there's a lot more that can be said.
1: Yeah.
0: Certainly. And these episodes are so short, but... Yeah.
2: What kind of message do you want to give for young people that are watching the life?
0: I appreciate your question, Hong, but I have to acknowledge you just shot three questions our way, and I would invite you to consider that same question. What might you share, if you don't mind me asking, what might you share with the young people that are watching and listening today?
2: For me, I think do not be afraid.
0: Mm.
2: Yeah. Is it the question, the thing I want to give for the people?
0: Yeah,
2: yeah. I honestly came over the faith of fear
0: sure.
2: and anxiety to come and to find my journey. Mm-hmm. So the reason I want to give for the young people,
0: yeah.
2: do not be afraid.
0: Amen. Mm. Well, you heard it right here, everyone. Yeah. Don't be afraid. venture out into the unknown, respond to that call and the invitation from the Lord to go proclaim the gospel message to all the ends of the earth. And let's do that together as a community of faith, brothers and sisters in Christ.
1: Amen.
0: And let's go. Let's go together, all right? Well, thank you all for joining us and watching this episode of Some Seminarians Podcast. Please like, comment, subscribe, and share this episode with anyone who you might who you know that might benefit from this content. And let us know what you think about the episode. And please keep praying for seminarians. Please pray for an increase of vocations to the priesthood and consecrated religious life. And know that we're praying for you. All right.
1: Thank you. Take care.
0: Take care. Bye.

This is another one of my favorite lessons to teach out of my book, Fulfilled, Uncovering the Biblical Foundations of Catholicism. This is a study that I taught for 16 years in RCIA, and it has brought, I don't even know how many people into the Catholic Church, because down here in the South, as I've mentioned several times, in order to explain the Catholic faith in a way that is compelling, you have to be able to explain it from the scriptures. And this idea from the Old Testament Tabernacle is one of my favorites. I am Sonia Corbett, the Catholic Evangelista, and this is Evangelista Bible Study. And we are in our Old Testament Tabernacle looking at those foundations of Catholicism from an Old Testament Tabernacle point of view. We're looking at all of the furnishings and the elements that are in the Old Testament Tabernacle and that surrounded that, and the worship structure and the schedule and all of those things which point to Christ, who fulfilled them all in his person and brought them forward into the church through his apostles and their office, we saw that, and their successors. And so today we're actually entering into the Holy of Holies. So we see that the structure of the tabernacle communicates to us that you don't just walk into the inner chamber of intimacy with God. In the same way that when a stranger comes to your house, you don't open up the door and lead them directly to your bedroom. So God leads us step by step. He forms us step by step in ways that purify us in stages over time so that we can receive more of Him. We can be more intimate with Him. And so the tabernacle communicates how to have the closest possible relationship with God. The outer courtyard was all about judgment, where the atoning sacrifice had to be made. And then there had to be a ritual cleansing, a sort of baptism, a purification. We know that that altar is fulfilled in the cross of Christ. We know that the laver is fulfilled in our sacrament of baptism. And then we entered into the sanctuary a little more intimately, where instead of everything being made of bronze and communicating the idea of judgment for sin and cleansing of sin, now we're entering into nurturing, what nourishes us in the Christian life. And we see that there needs to be a lampstand, which communicates the Word of God through His priesthood. And we saw that there was a table of bread there, the presence bread. We saw that there was prayer on the incense altar. And that incense altar was placed directly in front of the veil that screened the Holy of Holies from the priest's sight. And that Holy of Holies, not only was it screened by the veil, but it was also covered from sight, from the sight of the people that lived around the outer edges of the Old Testament tabernacle. So that veil then is one step closer to the actual interior of the Holy of Holies. And it wasn't, it's called a veil. Sometimes it's called a screen in the scriptures, or a veil, or a curtain. And in fact, if you look at Exodus chapter 26, verses 31 through 35, especially, you can, well, the whole chapter actually of 26 tells us about that curtain. And depending on your translation, it might be called a curtain or a veil or a screen. And in fact, all of those terms are really interchangeable in a certain way. And I'll show you that in just a moment. That's actually one of the better parts of the whole idea behind the veil. But the veil in the tabernacle was not a curtain in the way of, say, a window curtain or a shower curtain. It wasn't made like that. It was not thin. It was really, really thick. It was so thick, it was almost like one of those tapestries in the old castles, if you ever watch British TV or you've watched old time, like ancient movie, well, not ancient movies, but movies on ancient places, especially with castles, you can see that those tapestries are really, really thick. And they actually were made by the women, as we learned in a previous episode, they were made by the women
And it took them a year. They actually replaced that, according to Josephus, the historian, the Jewish historian, they made a new veil for the tabernacle and then later the temple every single year. And the women did that. And it was made out of linen, which itself was really, really expensive because in order to make flax, you have to soak it and then beat it and then soak it and beat it and beat it and beat it and then twine it. And the linen to make the veil was very fine linen. And usually that means a three thread braid or twine, a twining of the linen. So it was a very fine linen, and linen itself was indicative of the vestments also of the priesthood. So you get the idea just of the veil of priesthood and the expense and the covering. And interestingly, we also find that the veil faced east, as did the entire tabernacle. It faced east because the second coming, we're told, of Christ will be from the east, but also the first coming was said to that it was supposed to be from the east, the Messiah. So we have these prophecies of God coming to the earth from the east. And so the tabernacle faced east. And in Matthew 24, we get this prophecy of Christ of the kingdom coming from the east, like lightning that flashes from the east to the west. And we'll come back to that in a moment because that prophecy actually speaks somewhat of this veil as well. So the tabernacle veil was actually one of the most intricately decorated of the fabrics in the tabernacle. The priest's vestments, most of those were made of linen as well. And they were made from the same colors. The vestments of the priests and the veil in the tabernacle were made from the same colors. And the veil hung by clasps from pillars. And you get the idea, again, a little bit of, it was a little bit similar to a shower curtain in the way that the poles and the rings are from what the veil hung. But then also there was that space between the top of the pole and the roof of the tabernacle itself. And so the smoke or the incense, the smoke from the incense would waft up and over the veil into the Holy of Holies where the presence of God rested. And that veil separated the sanctuary into two different rooms. You had the sanctuary and the inner sanctuary, or the holy place and the Holy of Holies. Now, a word on the Holy of Holies. The Hebrew people did not have superlative language in the way that we do. We say good, better, best, but they didn't have that kind of superlative language. In order to express the superlative of something, they would say it three times: holy, holy, holy, Lord God of hosts. Or they would say X of X, King of Kings, Lord of Lords, Song of Songs, or Holy of Holies. So the Holy of Holies was the most holy place on the entire face of the earth, the holiest place on earth. And the design on the veil also sort of communicated the holiness of the curtain itself, but also the superlative idea. Cherubim were woven in gold onto the veil. And the veil was made from three colors: scarlet, which is indicative of sacrifice or blood; purple, which is symbolic of royalty; and a blue, which kind of gives the idea of heaven. And so it was symbolic of heaven, the skies, right? And then the cherubim were woven in golden thread, in gold threads. If you'll think back to our very first episode when we started speaking about the tabernacle and the message that even just the word tabernacle conveys, particularly in the mind of a Jew, the whole cosmos was considered by the Jewish people to be a tabernacle. In the Psalms especially, we see this
metaphoric imagery of the pillars of the earth and the doors and the gates and the roof being the heavens or the skies. Those kinds of words were used to describe the cosmos, the earth and the heavens. And so the Jewish people, the Jewish mind, understood the cosmos itself to be a type of tabernacle in which the Garden of Eden was the Holy of Holies. And if you'll think back, after the fall, were there not cherubim stationed at the outside of the Garden of Eden to guard it? So you have the cherubim guarding the entrance to the Holy of Holies of the cosmos. And then in the tabernacle, you have another iteration, we'll say, of the same idea, where the cherubim are guarding the entrance to the Holy of Holies in the tabernacle. So the hierarchies of angels then are stationed before the holiest places, always. Oh, I'm getting the shivers. So the cherubim were woven in gold, and they guarded then in a pictorial sort of way, they guarded the entrance to the Holy of Holies. And we've learned in previous episodes that when the people of God were ready to move through the wilderness to another location, which they knew was the case because the pillar of cloud and fire would begin to move and they would follow it. And they used the tabernacle veil, we see in the book of Numbers, particularly in chapter 4, verse 5. They used the tabernacle veil to wrap the Ark of the Testimony or the Ark of the Covenant, which we'll look at in our next episode. But they did that to protect it from anyone touching it, to protect it from the elements, and just to protect it in general from bumps and bruises and any sort of damage that it might incur in its travels, we'll say, because it was the people that carried it, the musicians and the priests that carried the Ark of the Covenant. They were the only ones who were supposed to carry it, and they could only do so through the poles and the rings. Anyway, I'm getting ahead of myself there. But the colors, I'd like to come back to the colors a little bit, because I go into each of these in the study in more depth, but I'm gonna share with you just one of them, an unbelievable truth in the scriptures about the color, the scarlet color. They're all unbelievable, but this is especially amazing. And I discovered it accidentally, to be honest. The scarlet color, as I mentioned, was also used in the

vestments of the priest. And of course, that makes us think of blood and sacrifice, so we get that idea from it. But because of the symbolism for blood and sacrifice, later on it became symbolic also of martyrdom. But there's a really beautiful truth in Psalm chapter 22. It's the psalm, one of the psalms that Jesus quoted while he was hanging on the cross. And the Jewish people had, as I mentioned in another episode, they had a custom of quoting a single verse as a representation of the entire psalm. And so Jesus quoted, he said on the cross, he prayed, my God, why have you forsaken me? And that's from Psalm 22. But if you read the whole psalm, there are several curious things in there, but one of them is in chapter 22, verse 6. It says, I am a worm and no man, a reproach of men and despised by the people. I am a worm. Okay, so that's, it would be strange, except for what I'm going to share with you. So the scarlet color was made by ancient people through the skeleton or the shell of a worm. It was called the tola worm or the scarlet worm. And it was a little bit like an American cicada. You know how those cicadas, they come out of the ground and they climb up on trees and they molt and they leave behind this orange looking shell. And the people would take those shells of this molting worm and grind them up into powder, mix it with, say, oil or some kind of liquid of some sort, and make a dye. And that was how they made the red or the scarlet color for linens and all kinds of things, really. But that scarlet color came from the scarlet worm, all right? Now, what's interesting about that worm, beyond the fact that it was called the scarlet worm, is that it always climbed the acacia tree. And remember that the acacia tree was the wood from which all of the furnishings of the tabernacle were made. Some of them were overlaid with bronze, some of them overlaid with gold, but it was a wood that didn't easily rot. And the acacia tree, I know you're familiar with it, you probably just don't know you are. If you've ever seen the show Nature on PBS, when it first comes on, you see those African trees with the really flat tops. That is an acacia tree, and it's covered in thorns, covered, and two sizes of thorns. Here in Tennessee, we have locust trees that have very large thorns. I mean, they're bigger than my fingers, and they're shaped in a cross. But the acacia tree had not only those several inch thorns that were shaped like a cross, but also they had hook thorns, smaller ones, on the stems or the limbs of the branches. So covered in thorns, this acacia tree. But this worm would climb up the tree and attach itself to the tree. It would molt and hatch its larva. And the larva would devour the body of the worm and then leave to grow up and become adult worms. The shell of the worm then would be left behind, and when they collected the shells, the red shells of those worms, what was left behind was a white dust, a little white dust. And Jesus called himself a worm, a tola worm, that climbs up on a tree covered in thorns, offers its body, his body, to his children, we'll say, as food, and leaves behind a scarlet shell, we'll say, but also once the shell is removed,

then you have this white dust. That white dust was sometimes called manna. Now, they couldn't eat it. It was just really the residue of it. But if you'll remember in Isaiah, it says, come and let us reason. Your sins are like scarlet, but they will be white as snow. And so you get the idea then of this worm, when the shell is collected, it leaves behind this snowy white residue. Is that not incredible? It's incredible. The body of this tola worm used to make scarlet, and all of the details surrounding that worm. It was as I said, a soft-scaled insect, and it attached itself to a tree and died. Its body was crushed for a red dye that was used in the Holy of Holies, the curtain that covered the Holy of Holies, and in the vestments of the priests, and only through the redness of that sacrifice and that blood color. Isn't that amazing? And Jesus quotes that psalm on the cross. So that's just the red. That's not even counting the purple and the blue. But you can see how every single thing from the Old Testament is so detailed and it's so specific, and it was guarded by the Jewish people for thousands and thousands of years. And then Jesus fulfilled it all and brought it forward into the church in our faith and practice. And I'm going to show you how it's fulfilled, not just in Jesus, but also in us, but guarded. And we know from the Dead Sea Scrolls, the writings that were found in those jars in the Dead Sea Scrolls, one of the more important ones was called the Great Scroll of Isaiah. And the accuracy of the writing compared to our contemporary translations and our contemporary copies was so accurate, it amazed even the scholars. So the preservation of the accuracy of what's in the Old Testament and in the New Testament, which at this point is several thousand years old for us, almost, and that accuracy and that consistency speaks to the preservation of the Holy Spirit, of all of those truths and all of those details, because the details matter. They matter in the Old Testament, and it can be overwhelming to study the Old Testament, but this is why we do it, because Jesus didn't say things arbitrarily, and the Bible doesn't say things arbitrarily, and the church doesn't do things arbitrarily, and God didn't prescribe them arbitrarily. They all have reasons, and they're all consistent from Judaism into Christianity and into the Catholic Church, and finally into heaven. And that's part of what the tabernacle communicates for us. And this tabernacle veil, here's our first application, all right? So in Exodus chapter 40, verse 21, we see the word used to describe the function of this veil. It was a screen. It screened the Holy of Holies from the holy place. Sometimes it's also translated covered, woven, or knit, but it's used exclusively in the Old Testament. This word, sekak, that's the word, the Hebrew word. It's used exclusively to speak about the veil in the tabernacle or the vestments of the priests, all right? Those two things are really important. Except in one place, there's one place in the entire Bible, in the Old Testament scriptures, where the word sekak, translated screened, woven, or knit, is used in a different context. And it's in Psalm chapter 139. And I hope you have your Bible. And I want you to turn there. Psalm 139. You've likely heard this a gazillion times in relation to the pro-life movement. But I want to show you something utterly astounding. So in Psalm 139, in verse 13, it says, "You formed my inward parts. You covered me in my mother's womb." It's talking about, the psalmist here is speaking about his own flesh, his body. "You formed my inward parts. You covered me in my mother's womb." The word there, covered, can also be translated.

translated woven or knit. You knit me together in my mother's womb, and it is the same word that is used exclusively elsewhere in the Old Testament to speak of the priesthood and the veil that covers the Holy of Holies. So what is the psalmist saying? He's saying that your body is a veil that covers the Holy of Holies of your soul, where God's presence rests and rules as a throne. Is that incredible or what? So in Psalm 139, you did form my inward parts. You knit me together in my mother's womb. Your flesh is a woven veil. And he says later on in that same chapter, fearfully and wonderfully made. That word means respectfully. Your being is respectfully and wonderfully made. And the Catechism tells us that the soul of the human person is directly created by God. The human body is a union of the parents, right? It's a physical union, and God adds the soul, but he does so directly. So you can never say that you haven't been loved, because before you even existed, you existed in God's heart, in his love, and he formed your soul directly. I find that an absolutely, I wish I had more time to even expound on that, because I have some more of that in the Song of Songs, but you'll have to do the study, right? So the veil of the tabernacle then, that the word, just the word, the veil or the screen or the it's woven and knit together, all of that conveys that the flesh is a woven veil that covers the presence of God. And Jesus said this very well in John chapter 2, where he said, destroy this temple and I will raise it in 3 days. And he speaks there, John says, of the temple of his body. And then we see in Luke 9 at the transfiguration, where God's presence is revealed to the three apostles, Peter, James, and John, up on the mountain with Jesus at the transfiguration. God's presence is unveiled to them in Christ. And so they see this Shekinah glory. That was the word that was used to describe the pillar of cloud and fire that rested on the Holy of Holies, or in the Holy of Holies, on the Ark of the Covenant, the Shekinah glory. And John himself says in his gospel in chapter 1, we beheld his glory, the glory of the only begotten Son of the Father. And that word is Shekinah. It's the glory cloud of God in Christ. And they saw it on that Mount of Transfiguration with their eyes. They saw that the flesh of Christ was the tabernacle in which God dwelt, and his flesh was woven together to screen that presence of God, that Shekinah glory of God. And we also see that angels surrounded him, do we not? At the Annunciation, Gabriel was the one who brought that announcement to Mary. And then we have the holy, holy, holy, glory to God in the highest of the angels on the birth of Christ. And then we have the angels present ministering to Jesus in the Garden of Gethsemane. So angels everywhere. But that's just the first application. We have the Old Testament tabernacle and the veil there, and we have Jesus and his body and the woven veil of his body screening the presence of God there. But then you also have a guardian angel, the book of Matthew says, and Jesus taught. We each have guardian angels that guard us and guard our flesh that is woven to screen the Holy of Holy of God's in our souls. Isn't that absolutely sublime? Now in Matthew 27, Jesus prophesies that the kingdom will come like lightning from the east to the west. And what we see happened at the crucifixion, after he uttered that last breath and said, into your hands I commend my spirit, the veil in the temple, that several inches thick veil in the temple, was ripped in two, and the Holy of Holies was open for the first time. The Holy of Holies in heaven was opened by Christ through his death and his resurrection and ascension to us.
And now we can go directly, the book of Hebrews says, into the presence of God. So the tabernacle veil is fulfilled in the flesh of Christ, and in the church is fulfilled in you and me. In the name of the Father, and the Son, and the Holy Spirit. Amen.

St. Athanasius was born in Alexandria, Egypt around 297 to a prominent Christian family. He was an educated man who studied scripture, church doctrine, and philosophy. Also known as the father of orthodoxy and the champion of Christ's divinity, St. Athanasius defended his orthodox faith, was made bishop of Alexandria, and continuously battled against Arianism. He endured many trials and tribulations because of his Arian opponents. In fact, he spent 17 years in exile. In the last few years of his life, St. Athanasius continued to provide support and encouragement to those who promoted the Orthodox faith. St. Athanasius died on May 2nd, 373. He said, "Jesus became what we are that he might make us what he is."

0: How do you discover your real purpose in life? I'm not talking about your job or even your long-term goal. We're talking about the real reason you're here at all. The very reason you exist. Take, for instance, a professional baseball player, one of the greatest hitters ever to wear a Boston College uniform, inducted into the Boston College Hall of Fame, Kevin McDonald. Suddenly, as a complete surprise, even to his own mother, who never saw it coming, Kevin McDonald reveals he is leaving baseball to become a priest. From the diamond to the mission field, batting for God. That's our focus.
1: We're really glad that you're here, and first I want to extend a really warm welcome from our New Orleans area because we love the Redemptress. We have our favorite Redemptress, Heavenly Redemptress priest, Blessed Silos. Mm-hmm. We've done lots of shows about him, so we're glad you're here visiting with us.
2: Thank you. It's been a wonderful experience for me, too.
1: Now, Father, you grew up in Boston, right?
2: Mm-hmm.
1: I'm a mom of little boys, and mm-hmm. I know my boys dream about all these professional sports they want to play. When you were a kid, was that your dream, to be a professional baseball player?
2: Not really. I played baseball in the spring, but I played football in the fall, and hockey in the winter, and played golf in the summer as well. So I tried my hand at all the different sports. It wasn't until much later that it even crossed my radar.
1: So you were an all-around athlete?
2: A lot of the kids were growing up when I grew up.
1: Well, did you ever dream that you would become a priest?
2: No, that didn't cross my radar either till much later, till my late 20s.
1: Okay, well, let's go back to when you're a kid. You're playing your sports, you're having fun. What was your family life like? Some little seeds must have been planted there in the faith.
2: Mm-hmm. Well, we did go to church every Sunday, and that was just how we grew up. And we just went to a very large church about 10 miles north of Boston. And so I had lots of friends that went to church with me. So it was just part of our Sunday mornings. And my two older brothers were altar servers. I never was because I was playing hockey. And we had hockey practice at real odd times, usually early in the morning. Mm-hmm. So I was never an altar server. But church was a part of my life. So looking back, I would say that was formative in my faith formation, kind of implicitly. I didn't even know it was there. And before sporting events, I would, you know, pray a Hail Mary, and I would pray before going to bed at night. So that was just part of how I grew up. And it probably was more important than I realized then. You know, looking back now, I can see how it was very helpful.
1: Well, what was it like in your college years? Because you played, was it at Boston College?
2: Mm-hmm.
1: You played baseball.
2: I did.
1: Yeah. What position did you play?
2: I was a shortstop.
1: What was it like as a shortstop in college and a Catholic? Were you really strongly practicing your faith at that point?
2: Well, it was a Jesuit college. So they had, they accommodated the students with mass times that we could easily make. So we had mass in the dorms at 10 o'clock usually, or 11 o'clock at night on a Sunday night. So I would go to those special masses, mainly to look at what girls were there. So I was a typical college student. And again, it probably was more meaningful than I really grasped at the time. But it was God was always part of my life.
1: And it sounds like it wasn't really that hard for you to really live that faith, right? Or was it?
2: Well, I had the same
1: struggles that any college student would.
2: Typical, you know, knucklehead had at that time of life. But I had good friends, and I'm fortunate to have stayed close with those friends over the years. Friends from high school, as well as friends from college. So that doesn't happen that often, and I really think that's a great support system in my life as well.
1: You know, I think it's really easy for women to accept and recognize that women friends are so important, but I think it's a little harder for men, don't you?
2: Well, I never thought of it from a woman's perspective, but as a guy, I just think having some friends that you can call upon is very settling for mm-hmm. me. I don't chat with them on the phone. It's more when I'm home to Boston or in visiting a place where one of my college roommates live. Like on Friday, I go to Miami, and I have a friend from college. In fact, he's a baseball friend, and he lives in Miami. So I have a call into him. And he hasn't responded yet, but hopefully he will today or tomorrow, and we'll get together. Yes. And hopefully he'll say, there's room in my guest room, because I have an overnight there. And I've done it before, and he married a wonderful woman from Cuba that straightened him out. So he's a good friend, but we just get together when we can, and we just pick up from right where we left off.
1: What was it like when you're graduating from college? Did you think, or what did you study? Was your plan to play baseball at that point?
2: No, my plan was to try to make it through school. I was an economics major.
1: Okay.
2: I started out in pre-med because my oldest brother is a doctor. And I just wasn't ready at that time for the demands of studying many hours as that major requires. So I switched around a few times and kind of settled on economics. It wasn't really my heart's desire. To tell you the truth, my heart's desire when I entered college was to study be a sociology major and maybe go into social work.
1: Okay.
2: But then I saw my brother, on his way to becoming a doctor, and I said, I can do this too. And I found out that it was more demanding than I thought. And I also played hockey in college as well, and that, I was cut from the BC hockey team my freshman year and my sophomore year. In fact, I was the last guy cut, and the coach at the time put me on a junior hockey team that played all throughout New England, even up to the Canadian border.
1: Wow.
2: So I was playing a lot of hockey and as well as baseball. So I was perhaps not fully engaged in my studies as I could have been.
1: I understand. Mm-hmm. I don't think that's very uncommon mm-hmm. when you're full speed ahead in sports. Mm-hmm. But when you graduated, how did you make that step to become a professional baseball player?
2: Well, I had a good college career. It's not like playing college here in the South. Like LSU, that's like playing minor league baseball. They play so many games and their teams are so strong. I played up in the Northeast where we're lucky to get outside by the end of March.
1: Mm-hmm.
2: And so our seasons were shorter. And consequently, if you were hot at the bat, you could have a very good season as far as batting average. And I did. I hit 470 my senior year.
1: Wow.
2: And my junior year, I also had a good batting average. So I had that going for me, getting out of school, but I still didn't get drafted. I went to a couple of tryout camps, and so the Pittsburgh Pirates signed me as a free agent.
1: Wow. Were you praying about this at this point, or no?
2: Not overly.
1: You were just going with it.
2: Yes. And I was very grateful, to have the opportunity to play. But it was a little different. Professionally, the best players professionally are the players who are the loosest, mm-hmm. are the most relaxed. And I can say, looking back, I really didn't get to that point where I was as relaxed as I was in college, for example. Or later on, I played professionally in Europe and in Australia. So I was kind of hit my stride in those times because I was a little bit more composed.
1: I mean, that sounds like a great life, playing baseball in Europe and Australia. How long did you do that?
2: Well, I played 2 years in Europe and 1 year in Australia. And that was a lot of fun, a lot of travel, and you meet a lot of interesting people.
1: Well, what happened that at some point you stopped playing baseball?
2: Well, I was in Australia, and this was 1984, and I totally enjoyed it. There's six states in Australia, and each state has a baseball team. Mm-hmm. And each state is allowed to have two foreigners on their state team. Mm-hmm. So I was one of the foreigners playing for Queensland. And we had a huge tournament called the Claxton Shield, kind of like the World Series of Australia. And it was tremendous fun, you know, playing all the other states. And we were very successful. We won. And I stayed on to coach and to play in another league. And I could have easily just stayed. I had a girlfriend. And I just felt there was something more, and I wasn't sure what it was. And so I ended up coming back to the States. And I enrolled back to Boston College. I thought I would get a graduate degree in social work. And I was about halfway through getting my MSW. And that's when I felt the call to priesthood.
1: That was my mom's career. That's I can see that a social worker could have the same heart as a priest, right?
2: Mm-hmm. Sure.
1: The social, you know, mm-hmm. that big heart for taking care of those in need.
2: Mm-hmm.
1: So, Father, you get your degree. But how do you begin to think, okay, maybe I'm being called to be a priest?
2: There were certain steps, and I'll mention a few of them. Well, one big one that I wasn't even aware of, I had an aunt, my Aunt Margaret, who was a school sister of Notre Dame.
1: Okay.
2: So she was working with the Redemptorists in Boston. And her prayer was that I become a priest and a Redemptorist priest.
1: Oh, my goodness. Did you know that was her prayer?
2: No. I wish I could have talked to her. No, I'm only kidding. When I was living on Cape Cod in Massachusetts, and I was asked to, probably because I was one of the younger members going to church, I was asked to help start a youth group in this parish in Hyannis on the Cape. And I came in contact with some people who were further along the path of holiness than I was. And one of the women who was one of the leaders of the youth group, she had a wonderful library. So I began to borrow books as we were planning how to start this youth group. So I would be reading, you know, the autobiography of Thérèse of Lisieux, mm-hmm. The story of a soul, or reading St. Augustine's City of God. Or I just kind of worked my way through her library. And it opened my eyes, number one, to the depth that we have in the Catholic Church. And at the same time, I was being influenced by a friend of mine who played on the Pirates. He's from San Diego. He was a very high draft pick. And he left the Pirates to go to a Bible college. And he kind of recruited me to play on their all-star softball team for a run at the national championship. And he recruited all these players from around the country. And at the same time, playing on this team, they gave us scholarships to their Bible college. So I started taking a couple of Bible courses and started attending some of their services. But I would always go to our Catholic Mass in the morning.
1: Mm-hmm.
2: And then they would invite me to their service. And they were very vibrant with lots of music, lots of young people. Very attractive young people. The pastor certainly knew his Bible and was very scriptural. And they were always kind of saying, what are you doing going to the Catholic Church? Why don't you join us? But something held me back. And I think what it was coming into a deeper understanding of what it was that I would be leaving. And in comparing the two, I saw our Catholic faith as deeper. We have the Bible, and we have more. We have this tremendous tradition to stand upon, and that's what I was coming in touch with.
1: So something inside of you knew you would be giving up a lot if you left the Catholic Church.
2: Sure, yeah.
1: But then how do you say, okay, not only am I not leaving the Catholic Church, but I'm going to become a priest?
2: Mm-hmm. Well, it was as simple as going to this church in Hyannis, St. Francis Xavier, and the elderly pastor praying at the prayer of petition, let us pray for priests to the priest, let us pray for vocations to the priesthood and religious life. And I would mumble with everyone else, you know, Lord, hear our prayer. And then one day I just heard it for me. And that began a wrestling match.
1: You heard it, like,
2: I heard
1: in your heart?
2: I heard it in my head.
1: Uh-huh.
2: What about me? You know, could that be me? And it had never crossed my mind before. And it began a wrestling match that went on for a few weeks. And I said yes to it and felt some immediate peace. And then I contacted, I looked around and I was advised by someone to look at religious orders first, because they live in community. So the first place I looked at was the Redemptorist. And
1: thanks to your aunt for prayer.
2: Right. And I was attracted by what they do. They are preachers and they're missionaries. And so that I kind of like the idea of not living in a diocese for my whole life, but being able to move around.
1: You obviously like to travel.
2: I do.
1: And you do now. You go all over the world with giving parish missions, right?
2: Yes. Mm-hmm.
1: Do you, retreats as well?
2: Yes. Mm-hmm.
1: What does that mean to you to be able to do that?
2: Well, it's great, and it does fit right in with our charism. St. Alphonsus Liguori started the Redemptorist in 1732, and he really started us to preach, especially in places that are poor and for people that are abandoned. So he began the Redemptorist in the hill country outside of Naples, bringing the word of God to people who didn't have anyone to look after them. And so we have that charism now as a Redemptorist, and coming to a beautiful parish like we're in this week here in Mandeville is part of what we do.
1: And isn't it true that you may not go into a physically poor or monetarily poor parish, but there can be a lot of people who are poor in spirit?
2: That's true, but I go into physically poor parishes all the time. My main work is in the Caribbean. So most of my missions are in St. Lucia, Dominica, Trinidad and Tobago, St. Vincent and the Grenadine Islands. And the parishes are extremely poor. And visiting people, I'm converted by their simplicity and by their faith. So that's where I live in the Caribbean. I come up to the States into beautiful parishes like Mary Queen of Peace to give the same message and also to receive the tremendous generosity of people that want to help. And so I bring down the collection from here, and it helps all my work in the Caribbean, because there's no cost to, you know, a poor parish wouldn't be able to afford the

0: airfare
1: right.
0: for me to fly. Is it tremendously expensive in the Caribbean to fly? It's more money to fly between the islands than it is for me to fly from the islands to the States.
1: So you really rely on that generosity
0: yes.
1: of the people that you visit.
0: Mm-hmm.

0: to do?
1: I think my favorite night of the mission, I usually give a four-night parish mission, although I have developed a second mission based on the Eucharist. But my primary mission talks, my favorite would be the second night, the night on confession, because that's such a wonderful sacrament, and it really renews my priesthood every time, every week.
0: That's a really interesting point that I had never considered, the benefit to our priests who administer that sacrament to us. Mm-hmm. Really?
1: Mm.
0: That it really does touch you.
1: Mm-hmm.
0: Mm-hmm. To have that happen.
1: Yes.
0: Well, I'll tell you, I was here last night at Mary Queen of Peace, and you did something that I have never seen done in a parish mission. And you have a special healing service, I guess you would call it, for those who are grieving. How did you put that into your parish mission?
1: Well, I think it fits. Last night was the night for reconciliation as well, which is another type of healing. But so often we haven't totally accepted the loss of a loved one who has died, and that's a wound. Mm-hmm. that can be healed with the help of God. So it's a healing meditation, very simple, and it's simple enough that anyone can do it at any time, but I just try to lead it in a nice quiet atmosphere of the church, and it seems to reach people that are still grieving the loss of a loved one.
0: Wouldn't you say that that wound can sometimes be a stumbling block or a block for people really growing in their relationship with the Lord?
1: Yes, because God can take the blame sometimes. You know, why did you take this person from me? And that's what the meditation is about. It's allowing Jesus to take this loved one home. And that's difficult. And sometimes I'll hear, I couldn't do it. Sometimes I'll hear, I couldn't give my loved one's hand to Jesus. And I'll say, well, maybe it just wasn't time for you. It can be difficult. But people that try it again on their own, maybe the timing would be better sometime in the future. But for a lot of people, the timing is good right now.
0: Well, from the, you know, the sniffles and the crying that you could hear throughout the church, people were really touched by it. And, I mean, I'm grieving the loss of my mom. And I know, for me, to have that meditation was just very, very powerful. And it was very unexpected that would be a part of the mission. Mm-hmm. Where did you get the meditation? Did that just come to you in prayer?
1: No, I wish I could say yes. Basically, I don't have an original thought in my head. I borrow from people. And so the Redemptorists have this type of a mission with using different symbols, like I do. And it started in the Midwest. So I borrowed their mission format. And I think they might have done this this type of meditation and saying goodbye to loved ones who have died as well. So I just kind of pulled some things together and through experimentation see what works.
0: Well, it's very powerful. And you also did, you've got a gift of being a storyteller. You mm-hmm. told the story of the Samaritan woman at the well. Do you have a background in theater?
1: No.
0: You were just anointed.
1: But I love this story. So if I read something that really touches me, I think that it's going to probably reach other people too. So when I read that story by John Shea, Anything Can Happen at a Well, I just thought I have to memorize the story. And it took a few days to memorize it, and so I made it part of my mission.
0: Well, I love Ignatian prayer, so I could really get into it. I just thought that was very powerful. When you go around the world, you know, people are really hurting, whether you're in an affluent parish or a poor parish. Families are struggling. What would you say are some of the biggest things that people are struggling with today?
1: Well, usually it's in the islands, most of the social problems have to do with poverty.
0: Mm-hmm.
1: And more up here in the States,

0: The real suffering people are the ones that their futures they're not secure because of loss of jobs, mm-hmm. and that can be a real test of faith, you know, to try to live in the present and not be fearful about what's going to happen. We're going to run out of money, we're going to have to move, we're going to have to sell our house, we're going to have to take our children out of school. Those are very real concerns, and it's hard to say, well, live in the present when all that's hanging over someone's head. So I think those are some of the challenges. But certainly you could go, and those are not so much spiritual, but they do cross the line with the fear and the frozenness that can be upon us when we're so fearful. And then there's all the allurements of life that look so glamorous outside, and we tend to neglect all the beauty of our lives as they are right now. So that could also be a factor in life today in the United States. It was interesting, my first assignment was in Dominica, which is a small island. Actually, it's not too small, it's almost 300 square miles. It's between Martinique and Guadeloupe. And I happened to be there, I was ordained in 1991, and that was my first assignment, and I was way out in the country. And it was just the time that cable TV came to the island, American cable TV. And I had a first-hand view of how television changed a whole culture.
1: Yes.
0: Over the years I was there, all these little domino games that would take place underneath the street lamps. They folded up their tables and they went to bars, kind of outdoor bars because it's a hot country, to watch television. And part of the cable television was MTV. Mm-hmm. And so these very beautiful people, and sometimes simple people, not a lot of education, mostly farmers, they saw on these music videos people driving Bentleys and Mercedes and, you know, dressed glamorously. And they probably for the first time, thought, well, why don't we have that? And it's not a bad question to ask, but if it leads into, it can lead into areas that they fail to see what they do have. Mm-hmm. They have a healthy, beautiful life themselves. But when you see what other people might have, or, you know, as it's depicted, they perhaps don't think as much about what they have.
2: Building a house for Mary right over here. First stage is on the way. As Dr. Rosie said, I was kind of eyeballing. We'll see that little tiny house over there. I was kind of eyeballing one of those because I thought it'd be nice. But what had happened? Good old Dr. Rosie said, very nice, wonderful spot, great idea, but too small. It's got to be bigger, bigger, bigger. And then as praying, Holy Spirit said she was right. It's got to be bigger. So we have enough to start it anyway. So we're starting it, and then the Lord will provide after that, right? So we'll kind of...
3: We have enough money to support it, but we need more money to build it. We got 1/15 of what we need.
2: So we'll get it there. So the Lord and Our Lady will...
3: But we depend on the Lord and Providence.
2: Very good. And hello, pilgrims. This is Guy Murphy on Focus on the Immaculate Heart. I want to take this opportunity to thank you, because all the Focus shows and the prayer channels is due to your generous response to help us, to help Our Lady, to bring her Triumph of the Immaculate Heart in the world. So please continue to pray for us at Focus on the Immaculate Heart. If you'd like to make a tax-deductible donation to Focus on the Immaculate Heart, you could do that at our website at focustv.org, or you can make a check out to Focus on the Immaculate Heart and mail it to the address right above. And of course, we know you and us want to help the Queen of Peace to pave the way so Jesus Christ will reign as King of Peace on the earth. God bless you.
4: St. Athanasius was born in Alexandria, Egypt around 297 to a prominent Christian family. He was an educated man who studied scripture, church doctrine, and philosophy. Also known as the father of orthodoxy and the champion of Christ's divinity, St. Athanasius

0: defended his Orthodox faith, was made Bishop of Alexandria, and continuously battled against Arianism. He endured many trials and tribulations because of his Arian opponents. In fact, he spent 17 years in exile. In the last few years of his life, St. Athanasius continued to provide support and encouragement to those who promoted the Orthodox faith. St. Athanasius died on May 2nd, 373. He said, "Jesus became what we are that he might make us what he is."
1: Every Sunday, the Catholic TV Network brings you masses from around the country. Starting at 10 a.m., live from the Basilica of the Sacred Heart at the University of Notre Dame. Then, at 4 p.m., from the San Fernando Cathedral in San Antonio, Texas, and from the Archdiocese of Boston at 7 p.m. Masses from around the country every Sunday on the Catholic TV Network.
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0: Hi, everyone. I'm Kevin Nelson. Welcome to Aging Gracefully. My co-host for the series is Father Miles Sheen, a Jesuit priest, former doctor of internal medicine and geriatrics. And on the show today, we have a very special guest. We're going to be talking with Father William O'Malley about his book and other things. His book is You'll Never Be Younger, Good News Spirituality for Those Over 60. And we'll be addressing some great topics for those entering retirement or those already well into their retirement years. And Father Miles, I know Father O'Malley is very special for you too.
1: Sure. Two reasons. First, I'm his superior as the assistant to the provincial for senior Jesuits. But second, when I was a young man, he had a book called The Fifth Week, which I read, and it was instrumental in allowing me to pay more attention to God's call to me to enter the Society of Jesus. So God's responsible for my own vocation, but Bill O'Malley had a hand in it.
0: And he's the author of many books.
1: Yes, over 40, I think 42.
0: Wow, that's amazing. And been teaching for years now, too.
1: Yep, big high school teacher, loved drama, and involved with the movies, including The Exorcist.
0: And people, you know, they'll have to take a look at him, see if they can remember him from the movie
1: right
0: later on. But we're very happy to have...
1: Remember the stairs.
0: We're very happy to have Father O'Malley with us, and we're going to be talking to him a little bit later on. But right now, we have been going out to many different residences, and we're going to head over to the Elizabeth Seton Residence in Wellesley. It's run by the Sisters of Charity of Halifax to get some of their thoughts on aging. And for this particular segment, we asked residents what their attitude towards aging is. So let's find out what they had to say.
2: It comes with the territory. You don't think very much about getting older. I mean, you just take one day at a time.
3: I have a family illness which inhibits my walking, but I have to tell you that I do what I can for myself and get up and reach out to others.
4: I'm happy. I'm a happy person. And it doesn't matter, you know. I have cancer, and I suffer. Mm-hmm. But I have my good days. But just know I am extremely weak. Extremely weak. And I have to be very careful not to fall.
5: It's going to come regardless. So you accept it and that's life.
6: I've been very fortunate health-wise.
7: Oh, you know, people talk about it all day. It's not that bad. Really. I knock on wood, I feel good. I can take care of myself. I could do what I want to do, sleep, eat, read. Life arrived, I'm on a perpetual vacation. That's how I feel.
3: There's a lot of people that help us to keep our hope up. And I just jump into those things and try to help people.
2: I don't think about getting older. I've got four children, and they're all wonderful. And if I need anything, all I have to do is tell them.
0: And some good questions and good answers from the residents there. One day at a time, staying happy, good

0: attitudes to take for residents. And joining us now on the set of Aging Gracefully is Father William O'Malley. He's an author, a teacher, author of this book right here, You'll Never Be Younger. Good news, spirituality for those over 60. Thank you so much for being with us, Father O'Malley.
1: Thank you for letting me.
0: Is that one of the keys to aging gracefully, is having a good attitude?
1: Oh, it's absolutely essential. Because if you get up in the morning expecting it to be lousy, yeah, it's amazing how lousy it's going to be. And if you say, well, I'll wait and see, you're going to be surprised all the time. Yeah. Somebody's going to say, hi, you look terrific. Even if you don't look terrific, it feels good. I mean, in my case, I can't look terrific.
0: Yeah.
1: So I'm ready for, if they don't go, then I really feel terrific. I'm starting the day fine.
0: In spirituality, over 60, I know we've talked about this during the course of this series too, but when do you start planning for your spirituality and retirement? Is this an ongoing, lifelong process? Or
1: I don't think many people do.
0: Yeah.
1: And I think it's a terrific idea. It's like adolescence. Now, adolescents are getting prepared to face that seismic change from the time they're 8 or 9. And nobody seems to be able to, I would think a parish could do that.
0: Yeah.
1: To help people when they start getting in their 50s. To start thinking about the fact that we have not here a lasting city, that sooner or later you've got to pull it all together. And it's wonderful if you can pull it all together and say, hey, I didn't do a bad job at all. And I think there's so many people, see, being Irish, I know everything is bleaker than it could possibly be.
0: I know that too.
1: So it's good, especially for Irish people, to say, wait a minute.
0: Another thing, too, that people talk about when they're younger is how they want to live a long life. But then when it starts getting closer and closer, then people start to get a little nervous, too.
1: That's because the body tells you that you're not in charge.
0: Is there some good ways to prepare for that, or get your...
1: Prepare for the body thing?
0: Prepare for the body,
1: Well, I never was can I use the word jock on television?
0: Yes, yeah, that's fine.
1: I never was a jock, and look what happened to me. I think you can't get too concerned about it, because then you get silly, stupid, terrified, afraid to take any chances. And taking chances is really, it's like, it makes life exciting. Mm. And life becomes so dull when you don't want to be bothered. And there's so many people who the only thing they want is not, just don't bother me. And
0: And when we talked about spiritual plan, and you know, when we talk about getting older too, and the aches and pains that come along with that too, how do you sort of use that spiritual plan to sort of get through those aches and pains of aging, and sort of get your focus on the right path?
1: Do you want a simple answer?
0: Sure.
1: Look at a crucifix.
0: Yeah.
1: I mean, Jesus knew what he was doing. He knew it was coming. But he did it with dignity. Mm. And if you can hang on to your dignity, being silly also, but if you can hang on to your sense of your own value, I mean, God did not have to create you. Mm. He did not have to create me. Miles, maybe yes. But how lucky we had a chance to be here at all. And so many people spend it, first of all, they didn't need to be invited. And they spend the rest of their lives griping the amenities.
0: Yeah, yeah.
1: Oh, they put me at a table next to the kitchen. Oh, she's got a better dress than I have. Oh, what a face. Wasn't I blessed with that face? You know, I've got a face like the Burma Road with all the tire tracks that are going both directions. But I got a face. Mm-hmm. I'm so lucky, and I'm so lucky to be a priest. I'm so lucky that I've been typing all my life, and I've taught about 5,000 kids. Can you imagine anything, a greater privilege than have 5,000 minds when you can screw them up and make them see how fantastic it is to be puzzled.
0: Mm.
1: How awful it would be if everything was routine every single day, like having the same meal every day, meeting the same people every day. When all of a sudden somebody new comes along and it's like something blossoming.
0: Yeah.
1: Am I being poetic?
0: Yes.
1: Wow. See that? You surprise even yourself.
2: What blossoms for you now that you're older, Bill?
1: Getting up in the morning. It is. It really is. When I wake up in the morning, I say thanks. It's the first thing I say.
0: Yeah.
1: Because I didn't have to wake up. I mean, just think of the thousands, the millions of people who didn't wake up, and I did.
0: Mm.
1: And so what's the first word that comes in your mind? Wow. Yeah. And life, I think, really is if you know how to handle it, if you know how gifted you are, every day it's wow.
0: Yeah. That's a great way to end this segment. We're going to come back with more with you in just a little bit.
1: You're not going to punch me around or anything like that.
0: We're going to be talking with Father O'Malley a little bit later on. But first, we're going to head back to Elizabeth Seton Residence, where we ask the residents this time how hard it is to let go of things that you might not be able to do anymore. So let's listen to what they had to say.
3: It's hard. A simple thing like being able to stand and get out of bed. I can't do that. I have to wait for the aides to come. Waiting is very hard.
4: Well, that is one of those saddest things, I think, is not to be able to play. A couple of years ago, when I was in the nursing home in Virginia, I was able to sit down and read through some songs from, show tunes and things like that, popular. But then eventually the hands got so bad, I can't do it anymore.
5: Doesn't bother me in the slightest. I used to play the piano, played for the orchestra, and spent all of my life really majoring in music. And I lost my music. I haven't played in years, and I would love to be able to play again. But that's out of the question, so I'm happy knowing that at one time I did play. And I love music.
4: Being right here with the Boston Symphony, that would be wonderful to be able to go to the symphony. And that's too much of an undertaking now.
6: That driving, that's tough. Because, I mean, driving around, going places, especially when you're old, that helps tremendously. And when you can't do it anymore, oh, well, that's life.
7: Oh, I don't die, and I miss it.
8: Well, it isn't easy, but you learn to accept. That's how life is, and you learn how to accept to go along the different things, different situations. You learn how to accept.
7: If I'm finished with something, I'm finished with it. That's today. What was yesterday is gone. What's tomorrow? There is no tomorrow. I live for the day.
8: I felt that I did it when I was asked to do it, and the time is over. And that's the way I look at it.
0: And some revealing answers from residents there. We thank them once again for responding to our questions, and we heard from people that used to play the piano and just aren't able to do it anymore, and driving is a big thing, yes, too, not being able to drive. If you could, Father Malley, talk about that too. What are some good ways to sort of move beyond things that you can't do anymore, or, you know, not focus on that?
1: Not that you like to drop a bomb on me, right?
0: Yeah, right.
1: What is the answer to a lively old age?
0: Yeah.
1: Not taking yourself too seriously. Mm. I think the most valuable asset you could come up with, and at my age, not his age, you're too young,
0: yeah,
1: is a friend who'll call your bluff.
0: Mm.
1: Will you get off the stick? Will you get? Will you break the mirror, for heaven's sake, for one minute? Could you, for just 1 minute, think of something not yourself?
0: Mm.
1: And boy, is that hard.
0: Mm.
1: Because of all those things you were talking about before, this starts to ache when it's, yeah, always been taken for granted. Or you could always ignore somebody before, but now you're more dependent on people. And you have to end up saying thanks more often.
0: Yeah.
1: Because you didn't have to be here in the first place. And the fact that you're still here, it's like Cinderella at the ball. You know, Cinderella says, why do I have to leave the ball at midnight? And the fairy godmother says, sweetie, who the hell said you could come to the ball in the first place?
0: That's true.
1: And here we are at the ball. And why spend the little time we have feeling sorry for yourself? I think that is probably the most inviting disease of old age, feeling sorry for yourself. And it's wretched. It's playing Hamlet. Yeah. Oh, this tutu of solid flesh would melt, thaw, and resolve itself into a dew. Did I pass my screen?
0: That was great. I think you have another career now.
1: What do you mean another career? I've already been in the biggest horror movie that was ever done, right?
0: I forgot about that. Well, you can go back to it now. You can come full circle. Of course, for people that don't know, Father Malley was in The Exorcist.
1: I could play any of the parts now.
0: Just for a brief, what was that like, being in that?
1: Actually, it's such a great ego trip.
0: Yeah.
1: I mean, when I came down to the Bronx after 5 years after the movie, this kid on a bike says, I was in Mufti, this kid on a bike says, hey, mister, you was in that movie. And I said, I'm always mixed up with that idiot. And a guy, I was in an airport one time, and I was falling asleep in a chair between planes, and a guy goes, he says, you was in that movie. I said,
0: that's great. Well, I mean, it's something always to...
1: I was in a movie that made $50 million. It was one of the best ego trips that I ever had in my life, because, I was playing a mouthy priest. Now, do you think that took any talent? did I have to be prodded or anything like that, or given any lessons? It was like a hand going into a surgeon's glove. I just give me the words and I'll say them.
0: It's great, Bill, great casting.
2: Bill, you've shown, you are a very grateful man, and in your book you talk about gratitude as being such an important skill as you get older. Can you tell us a little bit more about that?
1: I think if only we stopped taking everything for granted. We're all spoiled. We all have so much. I mean, in the third world, we're in the first world. We are the people who are blessed. And we just presume we're not going to have the same thing for dinner three nights in a row. We just presume we're going to have dinner three nights in a row. And if only we could stop and find out how lucky we are, we'd be laughing all day long, dancing. Do you want me to dance?
2: No.
0: Maybe at the end of the show.
1: What do you mean at the end of the show? You mean after the show. Let's get clear. Besides, I didn't bring my accompanist.
0: But it is true. I mean, we talked about that, too, to the attitude of gratitude, to be able to do that, too. We're coming up to the end of our time there, but for those who are watching, who may be doing what you were saying before, too, or feeling doom and gloom, what would you say to them? What good piece of advice you could leave them with?
1: If you could only, for 1 minute, concentrate on something not yourself. Mm-hmm. I think that's it.
0: Great. Well, we thank you so much for being with us.
1: Thank you for allowing me.
0: Bill, and this is the book. It's going to be a great book, and it's also a great way to get through the doom and gloom, right? You'll never be younger. Spirituality, great, good news spirituality is for those 60 and over. And thank you so much for being with us.
1: Thank you for allowing me.
0: We were great to have you. Right now, we're going to take a quick break. When we come back, Father Miles is going to give us a tip on aging gracefully.
9: St. Athanasius was born in Alexandria, Egypt, around 297 to a prominent Christian family. He was an educated man who studied scripture, church doctrine, and philosophy. Also known as the father of orthodoxy and the champion of Christ's divinity, St. Athanasius defended his orthodox faith, was made Bishop of Alexandria, and continuously battled against Arianism. He endured many trials and tribulations because of his Arian opponents. In fact, he spent 17 years in exile. In the last few years of his life, St. Athanasius continued to provide support and encouragement to those who promoted the Orthodox faith. St. Athanasius died on May 2nd, 373. He said, "Jesus became what we are that he might make us what he is."

0: every person is created to know and to love God. And we know and love through our senses, and we need to encounter sacramentally Jesus in our lives, in the church. And the priest is the one irreplaceably who brings Jesus into the world so that people can know and love and encounter him.
1: In 2008, Pope Benedict XVI wrote and published a prayer for grandparents. I'll share it with you shortly. But let me suggest one of the opportunities for us in older life is to connect with our grandchildren or little kids, if we're not grandparents, on a spiritual level. Children often have a wonderful openness to the spiritual, and their innocence allows them to see so more clearly the reality of God than those of us who are older. Older people can share with young children their experience of God. Now, there's a need to respect the wishes of the parents, and I'm not suggesting going behind the backs of those directly responsible for children. Yet I know how important to me when I was little was spending time with my grandmother, sitting with her as she prayed the rosary, as she encouraged me in the faith, and as she insisted that I go to Mass and confession and the other ways that

0: along with my parents, helped me to grow into the Catholic faith. So grandparents and those of us who are not grandparents but do have the blessing of little children in our lives, think of the opportunity God is giving us to pass on our faith in Jesus. Now here's the prayer that Pope Benedict wrote. Lord Jesus, you were born of the Virgin Mary, the daughter of Saints Joachim and Anne. Look with love on grandparents the world over. Protect them. They're a source of enrichment for families, for the church, and for all of society. Support them. As they grow older, may they continue to be for their families strong pillars of gospel faith, guardian of noble domestic ideals, living treasuries of sound religious traditions. Make them teachers of wisdom and courage, that they may pass on to future generations the fruits of their mature human and spiritual experience. Lord Jesus, help families and society to value the presence and roles of grandparents. May they never be ignored or excluded, but always encounter respect and love. Help them to live serenely and to feel welcomed in all the years of life which you give them. Mary, Mother of all the living, keep grandparents constantly in your care. Accompany them on their earthly pilgrimage, and by your prayers, grant that all families may one day be reunited in your heavenly homeland, where you await all humanity for the great embrace of life without end. Amen.
1: And we're back here on Aging Gracefully, just going over some of the main points of today's show. And it was a joy to have Father O'Malley. It's great, great talking to him. What a spirit, what a life. And I from what I...
0: Very shy.
1: Yes, very shy. It was tough getting him out of his shell. But he's just grateful. He's got a great attitude and gratitude for every day.
0: And one of the things that really struck me is that... you know, I'm very used to listening to people tell me their problems and encouraging and saying that's hard. And there was a little bit about the old-fashioned approach to say, stop thinking about yourself for a minute. I mean, it made me laugh. It reminded me of my grandmother, things she used to say. And although I want to be compassionate and open to the real problems that people do have throughout their life and at aging, there is a way in which, with excess time, you can become self-focused. Yeah. And I think what he said that was so worthwhile was... get over yourself. You know, that lovely thing about Cinderella's complaining she has to leave the ball early. Well, no one said you were going to be invited to the ball, sweetheart. Yeah. And again, that sense of being grateful for what you have rather than crying about what you don't have.
1: Yeah, and it's actually a good life lessons for everybody.
0: Absolutely.
1: And for me as well, you know, just thinking of all the things that I complain about. And you know, I know as people age and there's more...
0: Sure.
1: Things that might come up that in terms of physical disabilities as well, that they might be complained, but to be able to take every day and be thankful for it, it sets the tone for the day.
0: And that great line that he had about, so, you know, what do you do with aches and pains and the problems? That go, look at the crucifix.
1: Yeah. Well, we thank Father O'Malley for being with us, and it was a joy talking with him, and I loved him talking about the movie as well. People still recognize him today. Well, we thank him for being with us. We'd like to thank you as well for being with us. And for Father Miles Sheehan, I'm Kevin Nelson. Please join us next time for another episode of Aging Gracefully.

0: Hello, I'm Bishop Reed. 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
1: Did you know that May is the month of Mary? Through her cooperation with God, Mary played a unique role in his plan for salvation. Her trust in his word makes her the ultimate model of faith. She's our loving mother who shows us how to be open to the promptings of the Holy Spirit. Her unending faith through moments of joy and sorrow has inspired many Christian believers to emulate her devotion to our Lord. By the 19th century, May was officially recognized as the month of Mary. According to Pope Paul VI and his encyclical on the month of May, in this month, the benefits of God's mercy come down to us from Mary's throne in greater abundance. There are many ways we can honor Mary during this month, such as praying the rosary, consecrating ourselves to our Blessed Mother, and wearing her miraculous medal as a daily reminder. Let us take this time to venerate our Blessed Mother through devotion and prayer and ask her to intercede for us so that we can continuously deepen our relationship with her Son, Jesus Christ.

Laudetur Jesus Christus, praised be Jesus Christ. A warm welcome to all joining us for this solemn celebration live on this, the fifth Sunday of Easter. We are on Saturday, the 2nd of May 2026. We are coming live from St. John Lateran, the mother and head of all the churches of the city and of the world. And this evening, Pope Leo XIV presides over the ordination of four new bishops, chosen from among the clergy of the diocese and appointed by the Holy Father last February. These men will serve as auxiliary bishops for the Diocese of Rome. And their role is vital. They stand beside the Bishop of Rome in his pastoral care for this city, supporting its parishes, accompanying its priests and families, and helping ensure that the gospel is lived and proclaimed in every corner of Rome. Now, with these beautiful images, visuals in front of us, those who are following on the screens, in this ancient and venerable basilica where the Church of Rome has prayed, taught, and celebrated for centuries, the ordination of new bishops is a sign of continuity and hope. It is here that the apostolic mission is renewed and where these new shepherds begin their ministry in service of the people of God. On behalf of Vatican News, I would like to extend a warm welcome to all of you joining us for this liturgy. From around the world, we welcome those of you joining through various Vatican media channels, the Vatican audio live events app, the Radio Vaticana app, the Vatican News web portal, the Vatican News English YouTube channel, and our Facebook live feed. A special welcome as well to those joining us through Catholic TV, EWTN TV, Catholic Faith Network in America, Shalom and Shalom World TV, Salt and Light TV, and Atma Darshan TV, Catholic TV, as well as to all of you listening on the radio in various parts of the world. And those listening through other internet sources, I also extend a warm welcome to those of you joining us through our American Sign Language broadcast. And in a few moments' time, the celebration will begin and the Holy Father will be leading us. On behalf of Vatican Media, my name is Bonga Majola, and it is my joy to provide the English language commentary for this liturgy.

If you've just joined us, we are coming to you live from the Basilica of St. John Lateran. And the procession has started and moving towards the altar. And therefore we enter a moment of grace, not only for these candidates, bishops, bishop-elect who will be ordained today and their families, but it's a moment of grace for the whole church. Of course, the Lord continues to call, and today we witness the four generous yeses.

sing to the Lord, hallelujah. Sing to the Lord a new song. Sing to the Lord, all the earth. Bless his name, forever proclaim his glory among the nations. The transport procession, now accompanied by the scholar, begins, marking the formal opening of the sacred liturgy. And we see the Holy Father as well. And this solemn movement reminds us that the church is always a pilgrim people, journeying together towards the heavenly Jerusalem. And as the Holy Father, accompanied by the ministers and the concelebrants, advance towards the altar, they lead the entire assembly into the mystery of Christ's presence and into the celebration of his paschal sacrifice.

and the bishops to be ordained, consecrated this evening is Monsignor Stephanos Parapani. He is of the clergy of the Diocese of Rome, born on the 24th of July in 1956 here in Rome, and was ordained a priest on the 4th of October 1991 and appointed a titular bishop of Byzantium. And he was named Auxiliary Bishop of Rome on the 25th of February 2026 by His Holiness Pope Leo XIV. The second one is Monsignor Alessandro Zenobi. He is also of the clergy of the Diocese of Rome, born on the 10th of November 1969 here in Rome and ordained a priest on the 28th of April 1996. Appointed titular bishop of Bicari, and he was also named auxiliary bishop on the 25th of February. The Holy Father currently incensing the altar. He has venerated the altar, once again adding the solemnity of this moment. And the third bishop will be Monsignor Andrea Carlevale of the Diocese of Rome as well, born in 1971 here in Rome, ordained a priest in 1998, March 3rd, and appointed titular bishop of Adela. He was also named on the 25th of February 2026. And the fourth one is Marco Vantelli from Rome, born on the 28th of February 1961 in Cantabupo in Sabina. Ordained a priest on the 26th of April 1986 and appointed titular bishop of Arpi and named auxiliary bishop of Rome on the 25th of February 2026. And then we accompany these men with our prayer as we solemnly enter this celebration led, presided over by His Holiness Pope Leo XIV. And is currently going to the sanctuary where he will take his place on the cathedra. And as we know, this Basilica of St. John Lateran is the cathedral of the Bishop of Rome. And everything about it carries a sense of origin, continuity, and deep-rooted faith. It is the oldest basilica in the Western world, consecrated in the 4th century, and for many centuries it was the residence of the popes.

And the Pope then, His Holiness Pope Leo XIV, has taken his place as the choir is currently leading us. The Spirit of the Lord has sent me to bring glad tidings to the poor, a joyful message of salvation. We then prepare ourselves to begin the celebration with the sign of the cross.

0: called together the community of the disciples and said, "It is not right for us to neglect the word of God to serve at table. Brothers, select from among yourselves seven reputable men filled with the spirit and wisdom, whom we shall appoint to this task, whereas we shall devote ourselves to the prayer, to prayer and to the ministry of the word."
1: A tutto il gruppo e scelsero Stefano, uomo pieno di fede e di Spirito Santo.
0: Their proposal was acceptable to the whole community,
1: Filippo,
0: so they chose
1: Procoro,
0: Stephen, a man
1: Nicanore,
0: filled with faith and the Holy
1: Timone,
0: Spirit.
1: Parmenas,
0: also Philip,
1: e Nicola,
0: Prochorus,
1: un proselito
0: Nicanor,
1: di Antiochia.
0: Timon, Parmenas, and Nicholas of Antioch, a convert
1: dopo aver
0: to Judaism.
1: Pregato, imposero loro le mani.
0: They presented these men to the apostles, who prayed and laid hands on them. The word of God continued to spread, and the number of disciples in Jerusalem increased greatly. Even a large group of priests were becoming obedient to the faith. The word of the Lord.

to the responsorial psalm, we'll pray Psalm 33, and we will respond, Lord, let your mercy be on us as we place our trust in you.

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Upright is the word of the Lord, and all his words are trustworthy. He loves justice and upright. Of the kindness of the Lord, the earth is full.

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0: And the second reading is a reading from the first letter of Saint Peter, chapter 2, verses 4 to 9. You are a chosen race, a royal priesthood.
1: Dalla prima lettera di San Pietro Apostolo. Carissimi, avvicinandovi al Signore, pietra viva, rifiutata dagli uomini, ma scelta e preziosa davanti a Dio.
0: Beloved, come to him, a living stone rejected by human beings, but chosen and precious in the sight of God. And like living stones, let yourselves be built into a spiritual house, to be a holy priesthood, to offer spiritual sacrifices acceptable to God through Jesus Christ. For it says in Scripture, behold, I am laying a stone in Zion, a cornerstone, chosen and precious, and whoever believes in it shall not be put to shame. Therefore, its value is for you who have faith, but for those without faith, the stone that the builders rejected has become the cornerstone, and a stone that will make people stumble, and a rock that will make them fall. They stumble by disobeying the word as their destiny.
1: Siete stirpe eletta, sacerdozio regale.
0: You are a chosen race, a royal priesthood, a holy nation, a people of his own, so that you may announce the praises of him who called you out of darkness into his wonderful light.

As we rise for the Alleluia, the Church welcomes Christ who speaks to us in the Gospel. The Holy Father has just put incense in the terebinth, and the deacon has come close to the Holy Father and asked for the blessing. That's the deacon who will be proclaiming the Gospel as we witness the procession towards the pulpit where the Gospel will be proclaimed. The choir leading us beautifully with the words, "I am the way, the truth, and the life, says the Lord. No one comes to the Father except through me."

The book of the gospel is now carried in procession and honored with incense, a sign of reverence and prayer rising to God. We stand attentive and ready to hear the living word of God.

Jesus said to his disciples, "Do not let your hearts be troubled. You have faith in God, have faith also in me. In my Father's house there are many dwelling places. If there were not, would I have told you that I am going to prepare a place for you? And if I go and prepare a place for you, I will come back again and take you to myself, so that where I am, you also may be. Where I am going, you know the way." Thomas said to him, "Master, we do not know where you are going. How can we know the way?" Jesus said to him, "I am the way and the truth and the life. No one comes to the Father except through me. If you know me, then you will also know the Father. From now on, you do know him and have seen him." Philip said to him, "Master, show us the Father, and that will be enough."

Jesus said to him, "Have I been with you for so long a time and you still do not know me, Philip? Whoever has seen me has seen the Father. How can you say, 'Show us the Father'? Do you not believe that I am in the Father and the Father is in me? The words that I speak to you, I do not speak on my own. The Father who dwells in me is doing his works.

Believe me that I am in the Father and the Father is in me, or else believe because of the works themselves. Amen, amen, I say to you, whoever believes in me will do the works that I do, and will do greater ones than these, because I am going to the Father.

In the book of the Gospels, a gospel that has just been proclaimed, will be once again taken back on the altar because it will be used during the consecration of the four new bishops. And we now come to the moment of the liturgy, or the rite of ordination of bishops, where one of the assistant priests of the elect will address the Holy Father, asking him to ordain these new priests, new bishops. And the rite begins with the invocation of the Holy Spirit. We pray the Veni, Creator Spiritus.

And therefore we join the assembly as we call upon the Spirit who creates, who renews and sanctifies. The verses of this hymn, they speak of the Spirit as wisdom, as fire, as love, as the gentle anointing that strengthens and heals. It's a prayer that the same Spirit who descended upon the apostles at Pentecost may now fill the hearts of those who are about to receive the fullness of holy orders. Come, O Holy Spirit, visit the minds of your people. Fill with heavenly grace the hearts you have created. O you who are called the Comforter, gift of God Most High, living fountain, fire in love, the soul's anointing from above.

finger of God's right hand, the Father's solemn promise. Shine forth your sevenfold gift and inspire our speech with your grace. Kindle your light within our minds, pour your love into our hearts. Heal the wounds of our weakness with the strength of your eternal

0: Drive far away the enemy, grant us your gift of peace with you as our unfailing guide. May we be kept safe from all harm. Light of eternal wisdom, reveal to us the Father and show us the Son as well. Teach us to believe in you, the spirit of them both, forever. Amen. And now the bishops elect will be presented to the Holy Father. And with these words, Most Blessed Father, the Holy Church, the Holy Catholic Church, asks that these priests, Stefano, Andrea, Marco, and Alessandro, be ordained bishops. We listen.
1: Beatissimo Padre, la Santa Chiesa Cattolica chiede che siano ordinati i vescovi, i presbiteri Stefano Sparapani, Alessandro Zenobi, Andrea Carlevale e Marco Valenti.
2: Molto volentieri.
0: And the Holy Father responds very willingly, and the assembly says, thanks be to God. And now we will listen then to the homily that the Holy Father has prepared for this occasion, addressing the new bishops to be the new candidates to be ordained bishops, but also addressing all of us. We listen.

0: Cari fratelli e sorelle, stringendoci a Cristo, diventiamo una casa solida e accogliente. 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
1: Dear brothers and sisters, clinging to Christ, we become a solid and welcoming house. This is the joy we experience above all in the Easter season, and in a particular way today as we celebrate the ordination of 4 new auxiliary bishops of the Diocese of Rome. This church has a singular vocation to universality and charity, thanks to its particular bond with Christ, risen and alive, the foundation of the spiritual building of living stones, that is the holy people of God. To draw near to Christ is thus to draw near to one another and to grow together in unity. This is the mystery that involves us and transforms from within even the city itself.
0: Stefano, Marco e Alessandro vengono ordinati all'Episcopato.
1: It's the service of this dynamism brought to Rome by the Apostles Peter and Paul. Our brothers Andrea, Stefano, Marco and Alessandro are being ordained to the Episcopate. It is a feast of the people because they come from this people and from this presbyterate that lovingly cares for it.
0: Perché siano pienamente consacrati al servizio del Vangelo di Cristo.
1: Today, our diocese and community gathers in invocation of the Holy Spirit, who will anoint the new bishops, so that they may be fully consecrated to the service of the gospel of Christ. He is the rejected stone that, chosen by God, has become the cornerstone. To the first Christians, this metaphor, so familiar because it was present in a psalm, must have seemed especially revealing. Jesus, the Messiah, had been rejected not only because he was not recognized as the Son of God, but even before that, because he had taken on the condition of a creature, understood as unworthy of God. Faithful to this path of merciful love, he went in search of the rejected sheep, set at the table with them, and disarmed the hands and hearts that wanted to stone them.
0: In questa liturgia, il figlio ha mostrato il volto del padre.
1: In this way, as the gospel proclaimed in this liturgy says, the Son has shown the face of the Father.
0: Non mi hai conosciuto, Filippo?
1: In him his words are fulfilled.
0: Ha visto il padre.
1: Have I been with you so long and you still do not know me, Philip? Whoever has seen me has seen the Father. How can you say, show us the Father? Do you not believe that I am in the Father and the Father is in me?
0: La pietra scartata è il cuore dell'annuncio messianico. Di fronte a coloro che la società scartava e continua a scartare,
1: Church, living in Rome, the rejected stone is the heart of the Messianic proclamation before those whom society rejected and continues to reject. It is the heart of our proclamation, of our mission. We have seen the Holy One touch the impure, the just One forgive sinners, life heal the sick, the Master wash the dirty, and weary feet of his disciples. In this city, capital of the great empire, the rejected stone became the banner of a new hope, that of the kingdom of God. As the Beatitudes set forth and the Magnificat sings,
0: quella di chi persegue l'insensata ambizione di determinare l'architettura della terra,
1: overturning the logic of domination, the logic of those who pursue the senseless ambition of determining the architecture of the earth. It happens in Christ that, dice Gesù,

0: The cast-offs recover their dignity and feel themselves chosen for the kingdom of God. If it were not so, Jesus says to his disciples, "Would I have told you that I go to prepare a place for you? And when I go and prepare a place for you, I will come again and take you to myself, so that where I am, you may be also."
1: Ecco perché, fino ad oggi, si diventa pietre scartate dagli uomini e scelte da Dio.
0: Dearest sisters and brothers, this is why even today we become stones rejected by men and chosen by God.
1: Si servono dei conflitti per selezionare I più forti, mentre trascurano
0: when by life and word we oppose projects that crush the weak, fail to respect the dignity of every person, use conflicts to select the strongest while neglecting those left behind, those who cannot make it, regarding those who succumb to the refuse of history. Jesus walked among us as an unarmed and disarming prophet, and when he was rejected, he did not change his way. And now I turn to you, dear brothers, who from today will be auxiliary bishops of this church, whose care I have received as a gift. To you, who with the cardinal vicar will be able to help me be a reflection of the good shepherd for the Roman people and to preside over the charity of the entire holy people of God scattered throughout the earth.
1: Nessuno è escluso dal diventare parte attiva dell'edificio santo che è la Chiesa e della fratellanza fra gli
0: esseri umani. I encourage you to reach the rejected stones of this city and to proclaim to them that in Christ, our cornerstone, no one is excluded from becoming an active part of the holy building, that is, the church,
1: ospedale da campo,
0: and of fraternity among human beings.
1: Avere nel cuore le periferie materiali e esistenziali.
0: In this image, there resounds the appeal of Pope Francis, of Pope Francis' apostolic exhortation, Evangelii Gaudium, to be a church that is a field hospital, to be shepherds of the streets, to hold in your hearts the material and existential peripheries. As priests, you accepted this invitation. Together with the parish communities, you accompanied. Now comes a new call, a further vocation, which always has the same heart. No one, absolutely no one, must think of himself or herself as rejected by God. And you will be heralds of this good news that lies at the center of the gospel.
1: Non seguite la logica mondana dei primi posti. Siate testimoni di Cristo che è venuto non per essere servito, ma per servire.
0: Let the spirit of prophecy act in you. Do not settle into the privileges that your condition could offer you. Do not follow the worldly logic of the first places. Be witnesses of Christ who came not to be served, but to serve. You will be prophets in your ministry if you are men of peace and unity, weaving with threads of grace and mercy the broad and popular spaces of this diocese, harmonizing differences, welcoming, listening, forgiving. Do not make yourselves sought after, make yourselves found, and ensure that priests, deacons, women and men religious, and lay women and men committed to the apostolate never feel alone. Help them to rekindle hope in their various ministries and to feel part of one and the same mission.
1: Alla bellezza del Vangelo.
0: Always know how tirelessly to motivate people and communities, simply calling them back to the beauty of the gospel.
1: Possano trovare negli abitanti di questa città, nelle sue istituzioni, nei suoi pastori, quella maternità che è il volto autentico della Chiesa. 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
0: And may the poor of Rome, the pilgrims, and the

0: Visitors who come here from every part of the world find in the inhabitants of this city, in its institutions, and in its pastors and motherhood, which is the authentic face of the church. May the Salus Populi Romani, Mother of our trust, guide us and keep us always along the path. And that's how then the Holy Father concludes his beautiful homily. And we are now going to see the elect stand before the Holy Father to express their resolve through a series of solemn questions. They provide to guide the faith to They promise to guard the faith, to build up the church, and to serve the people of God with humility and charity. And of course, this moment recalls Christ's dialogue with Peter in John chapter 21. Do you love me? Feed my sheep. So there I do, with the help of God.
1: Richiede che l'ordinando vescovo sia interrogato in presenza del popolo sul proposito di custodire la fede e di esercitare il proprio ministero.
0: An age-old custom of the fathers decrees that a bishop-elect is to be questioned before the people on his resolve to keep the faith and discharge his duties. Beloved brothers, are you resolved by the grace of the Holy Spirit to discharge to the end of your life the office entrusted to us by the apostles, which is about to be passed on to you by imposition of our hands? I am.
2: Sì, lo voglio.
0: Are you resolved to be faithful
1: Volete
0: and constant in proclaiming the gospel of Christ?
1: Il deposito della fede, secondo la tradizione conservata sempre e dovunque nella Chiesa.
0: Are you resolved to maintain the content of faith entire and uncorrupted as handed down by the apostles
1: Volete
0: and professed by the church at all times and places?
1: Perseverando nella sua unità. Insieme con tutto l'ordine
0: Are you resolved to build up the church as the body of Christ and to remain united to it by
1: Pietro?
0: Your link with the order of bishops under the authority of the successor
1: Volete
0: of Saint Peter the Apostle?
1: A me, successore del Beato
0: Are you resolved
1: Pietro?
0: To be loyal in your obedience to the successor
1: voglio.
0: Of Saint Peter the Apostle?
1: Volete prendervi cura con amore di padre? Del popolo santo di Dio,
0: Are you resolved as a devoted father to sustain the people of God in cooperation with the priests and deacons who share your ministry
1: salvezza?
0: And to guide them
1: sì,
0: in the way
1: lo
0: of
1: voglio.
0: Salvation?
1: Volete essere sempre accoglienti e misericordiosi?
0: Are you resolved to show
1: Signore,
0: kindness and compassion in the name of the Lord to the poor and the strangers and to strangers and to
1: sì,
0: all who are in need?
1: Voglio. Volete, come buon pastore, andare in cerca delle pecore smarrite?
0: Are you resolved as a good shepherd to seek out the sheep who stray and to gather them into the fold of the Lord?
1: Volete pregare senza mai stancarvi, Dio onnipotente, per il suo popolo santo?
0: Are you resolved to pray without ceasing for the people of God and to carry out the highest duties of the priesthood in such a way as to afford no grounds for reproof? I am
1: Dio
0: with the help of God.
1: In voi la sua opera, la porti a compimento.
0: And may God who began the good work in you bring it to fulfillment. And we will now enter a very solemn moment where we will recite, where we will pray the litany of the saints. And the Holy Father will invite all of us to pray for these men.
1: Fratelli carissimi, Dio onnipotente e misericordioso, perché conceda questi nuovi eletti la ricchezza della sua grazia.
0: Beloved, let us pray for these men chosen to provide for the needs of the church. Let us pray that Almighty God in His goodness will fill them with abundant grace. And as the elect prostrate themselves, the whole assembly turns to the saints of heaven for their intercession. And this gesture, lying face down before the altar, is one of the most moving moments of the rite. It expresses complete surrender to God, a recognition that this ministry

0: Ascolta, Padre, la nostra preghiera e fondi su questi tuoi figli con la pienezza della grazia sacerdotale la potenza
1: Lord God, listen
0: della tua
1: to our prayers. Send to these your
0: Signore.
1: Servants the fullness of priestly grace and fill them with your powerful blessing through Christ our Lord. Amen. And the church has just called upon apostles, martyrs, and holy men and women of every age. A powerful reminder that no bishop walks alone. The whole communion of saints surrounds them, supports them, and prays for them as they prepare to receive the fullness of holy orders. And now, each elect will approach the Holy Father and kneel before the Holy Father for the laying on of hands. One of the most ancient and solemn moments of the rite. And in complete silence, the Pope places his hands upon their heads, one by one. And then the other bishops will follow as well and do the same. And of course, this silence is not just emptiness. It is the language of the Holy Spirit. We know that from the times of the apostles, this gesture has been the essential sign of ordination, the moment when the gift of the Spirit is handed on and the apostolic mission is extended. As we read in the book of the Acts of the Apostles, which describe this gesture linking today's rite directly to the earliest life of the church. And now all the concelebrating bishops will come and do the same, and they will silently lay their hands on each of the bishop elect.

We've just seen Cardinal Regna, who is Cardinal Vicar for the Diocese of Rome. And then Cardinal Angelo de Totanis. And then all other bishops will be invited to do the same.

And of course, as we have said, this gesture, this moment of the rite is done silently. Because, as we said, the silence is not just emptiness, but it is the language of the Holy Spirit.

And for those of you following on the radio, we'll try to now and again say a few things so that we don't disturb those who are contemplating and deeply moved by this moment of the laying on of hands, the ordination of these four new bishops. There is a number of bishops that are currently present in the Basilica participating in this solemn celebration, so this rite will take a little bit of time. And immediately after this, the laying on of hands, we'll have the prayer, the consecration, the prayer of consecration, the prayer of ordination. But immediately afterwards, we'll have the open book of the Gospels, which will be held above the heads of the elect. And it rests there like a mantle of light. And it's another powerful symbol as well, which expresses that the bishop's entire ministry must be shaped, protected and guided by the word of God. Just as the cloud overshadowed Jesus on the Mount of Transfiguration, the gospel now overshadows the elect, reminding them and all of us that that the bishop is not above the word, but under it. It is the gospel that must inspire his decisions, sustain his preaching, and illuminate his path as a shepherd of the church. And shortly after that symbol, the Holy Father will solemnly proclaim the prayer of ordination, words that have echoed through the church for centuries, invoking the Spirit who makes shepherds for the people of God.

It is indeed a very emotional moment for every priest, for every deacon, for all those who have received the priesthood. They understand what it means, what this moment means, the laying on of hands. As we know,

0: sacrament of holy orders is the sacrament through which Christ continues his saving work in every age. The scriptures show the Lord choosing and sending the apostles, breathing his spirit upon them, and entrusting them with his mission. Saint Paul urges Timothy to rekindle the gift of God given through the laying on of hands, a gesture that has carried the apostolic ministry forward from the earliest days of the church. We read in the Catechism of the Catholic Church that holy orders is conferred in 3 degrees: deacons who serve, priests who sanctify and shepherd, and bishops who receive the fullness of the sacrament and succeed the apostles themselves. Each degree bears an indelible spiritual character, configuring the ordained to Christ the High Priest. And today, as we witness the ordination of these new bishops, we witness the highest degree of holy orders. These men are consecrated to teach the faith, to sanctify the people of God, and to govern the church in Christ's name. What unfolds before us is not only a liturgical rite, but Christ himself acting in his church, calling, consecrating, and sending his servants so that his care, his truth, his presence may continue to reach the world through the ministry of the bishops. And now we see the book of the Gospels, which the Holy Father will open and hand over on top, above the head of each bishop. And indeed, a powerful symbol expressing that the bishop is entirely, his ministry is entirely shaped by God's word, protected and guided by the word of God. It is the gospel that must inspire his decisions, sustain his preaching, and illuminate his path as a shepherd of the church. And now the Holy Father proclaims the solemn prayer of ordination.
1: Dio Padre del Signore nostro Gesù Cristo, Padre di misericordia e Dio di ogni consolazione, tu abiti nell'alto dei cieli e volgi lo sguardo su tutte le creature e le conosci ancora prima che esistano. 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
0: Father of our Lord Jesus Christ, merciful God, bringing comfort to all, from your heavenly home you look with care on the lowest of your creatures, knowing all things even before they come to be. Your life-giving revelation has laid down rules for your church, the just people of Abraham, upon whom you had set your mark from the beginning. In that church you have established a government and priesthood so as not to leave your sanctuary without its liturgy. And from the beginning of the world it has pleased you to be glorified by the ministers whom you have chosen.
1: Trasmesso ai santi apostoli che nelle diverse parti della terra hanno fondato la Chiesa come tuo santuario. A gloria e lode perenne del tuo nome.
0: Now pour upon these chosen,
1: Padre, che conosci I segreti dei cuori,
0: pour upon these chosen ones that power which flows from you, the perfect Spirit whom you gave to your beloved Son Jesus Christ, the Spirit whom he gave to the apostles who established the church in every place as the sanctuary where your name would always be praised and glorified. Father, you know what is in every heart. Inspire the heart of your servants whom you have chosen to make bishops. May they feed your holy flock and exercise the high priesthood without blame. ministering to you day and night to reconcile us with you and to offer the gift of your church. By the spirit of this priesthood, may they have the power to forgive sins as you commanded. May they assign the duties of the flock according to your will and lose every bond by the power you gave the apostles. May their gentleness and singleness of purpose stand before you as an offering through your Son, Jesus Christ. Through him, glory and power and honor yours with the Holy Spirit in the Church, now and forever. Amen.

0: And now the Holy Father will anoint the head of each new bishop with the sacred chrism. And this anointing recalls the consecration of Aaron in the Old Testament, the book of Exodus, and the prophetic words of Isaiah, "The Spirit of the Lord is upon me because he has anointed me." It signifies the outpouring of the Holy Spirit and the spiritual fruitfulness expected of their ministry. And then shortly after that, there will be the presentation of the Book of the Gospels, where each new bishop will receive the Book of the Gospels, a moment which highlights the central mission of the bishop to proclaim Christ with courage and fidelity. And then the Holy Father will give each bishop a ring, the sign of fidelity. And there will be the placing of a mitre, of the mitre, and the pastoral staff. But right now we have the anointing with the sacred chrism.
1: Dio che ti ha fatto partecipe del sommo sacerdozio di Cristo e fonda su di te la sua mistica unzione e con l'abbondanza della sua benedizione dia fecondità al tuo ministero.
0: God has made you a sharer in Christ's priesthood. May he pour upon you his oil of mystical anointing and make you fruitful with spiritual blessing. And the same words would be repeated.
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1: 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May he pour upon you this oil of mystical anointing and make you fruitful with spiritual blessing. The bishop is anointed on the head.
0: Dio che ti ha fatto partecipe del sommo sacerdozio di Cristo e fonda su di te la sua mistica unzione e con l'abbondanza della sua benedizione dia fecondità al tuo ministero.
1: And of course this gesture expresses a deep biblical, sacramental and pastoral meaning. In the Bible, anointing the head signifies being chosen and consecrated by God. Kings, priests and prophets were anointed on the head as a sign that the Holy Spirit sets them apart for a mission. The bishop shares in this same tradition of divine calling. The anointing with the sacred chrism signifies the fullness of the priesthood. Unlike priests who are anointed on the hands, the bishop is anointed on the head, as we have just witnessed, to show that he receives the fullness of Christ's priesthood and becomes a successor of the apostles. And obviously, as we know, the head represents leadership and pastoral authority. The anointing indicates that the bishop is configured to Christ, the head of the church, called to teach, to sanctify, and govern God's people, guided by the Holy Spirit. And shortly after this beautiful and powerful gesture, now each new bishop will receive the book of the Gospels.
0: La parola di Dio con grandezza d'animo e dottrina.
1: And the Holy Father says, receive the Gospel and preach the Word of God, always teaching with greatest patience
0: L'anello, segno di fedeltà,
1: and that is followed by the ring, and he says, take this ring as a seal of faith,
0: Santa Chiesa, sposa di Cristo.
1: Keeping faith, guard and protect Holy Church, which is the bride of God. And he receives the mitre.
0: E risplende in te il fulgore della santità, perché quando apparirà il principe dei pastori,
1: and may the radiance of holiness shine forth in you, so that when the Prince of Shepherds appears, you may be found worthy to receive the unfading crown of glory.
0: Ricevi il pastorale, segno del tuo ministero di pastore.
1: Take the staff
0: di tutto il gregge nel
1: as
0: quale
1: a sign of the shepherd's
0: Santo
1: office
0: come vescovo,
1: and watch over all the flock to which the Holy Spirit has assigned you as bishop to govern the Church of God. And beautiful gestures once again, there will be repeated. We begin
0: ricevi il Vangelo
1: with the
0: e
1: Gospel.
0: La parola di Dio con grandezza d'animo e dottrina.
1: Receive the Gospel and preach the Word of God, always teaching with the greatest
0: ricevi
1: patience.
0: Ricevi l'anello, segno di fedeltà, e nell'integrità della fede, e nella purezza della vita, custodisci la Santa Chiesa, sposa di Cristo.
1: Take this ring as a seal of faith, keeping faith, guard and protect Holy Church, which is the bride of God.
0: Ricevi la mitra e risplende in te il fulgore della santità, perché quando apparirà il principe dei pastori, tu possa meritare la incorruttibile corona di gloria.
1: Receive the mitre, may the radiance of holiness shine forth in you, so that when the Prince of Shepherds appears, you may be found worthy to receive the unfading crown of glory.
0: Il ministero di pastore, abbi cura di tutto il gregge, nel quale lo Spirito Santo ti ha posto come vescovo a reggere la Chiesa di Dio.
1: take the staff as a sign of the shepherd's office.

0: office and watch over all the flock to which the Holy Spirit has assigned you as bishop to govern the Church of God.
1: Ricevi il Vangelo e annunzi la parola di Dio con grandezza di animo e dottrina.
0: And of course, the moment of the handing over of the book of the gospel, this moment ricevi highlights the central mission of the bishop to proclaim Christ with courage and fidelity.
1: Nella purezza della vita custodisce la Santa Chiesa.
0: The Saint Paul wrote to Timothy, preach the word in season and out of season. And the gospel is not merely handed to them, but it is entrusted to them.
1: Risplendente il fulgore della santità, perché quando apparirà il principe dei pastori, tu possa meritare la incorruttibile corona di gloria.
0: And the mitre is placed upon each bishop's head. It's beautiful to notice the two points pointing upwards, which symbolize the Old and the New Testaments, which the bishop is called to interpret and teach. It is also a sign of the call to holiness, echoing St. Paul's exhortation to set your mind on things above. And the pastoral staff, the crozier, an ancient symbol of the shepherd's call, which recalls Christ, the good shepherd, in John chapter 10.
1: Ricevi il Vangelo e annunzia la parola di Dio con grandezza d'animo e dottrina.
0: The bishop's duty to guide, protect, and accompany the flock entrusted to him.
1: Ricevi l'anello segno di fedeltà e nell'integrità
0: della
1: fede. And
0: the giving of the ring, which carries
1: vita,
0: a depth of meaning that reaches far beyond the gesture itself. This symbol has ancient roots. The bishop is wedded to the church, the bride of Christ. It expresses unity, permanence, and the lifelong commitment to guard the faith with purity of life. Now, in the church's tradition, the episcopal ring is not merely an ornament, but a profound sign of covenant. From the earliest centuries, bishops wore a ring to signify the unbreakable bond with the local church entrusted to them. A bond modeled on the fidelity of Christ to his bride. And the fourth bishop receiving the crozier into the Holy Father places the crozier into his hands. The church sees a mission entrusted, a responsibility embraced, and a promise made to shepherd God's people with courage, compassion, and steadfast faith. And the Holy Father inviting the new bishops to be seated. A simple movement which expresses profound truth they now share in the apostolic mission that began with the 12. The new bishops, having received the fullness of the sacrament, we are invited by the Holy Father to take their places among the Episcopal College. And the assembly congratulating them.

At the invitation of the Holy Father, they move to the seats reserved for them, an outward sign that they now share in the collegial ministry of guiding and serving the Church. In a moment of profound fraternity, each new bishop, will then approach the Holy Father to receive the embrace of peace. This gesture is simple yet deeply symbolic. It expresses communion, unity, and the shared responsibility they now carry. So each one of them will share their embrace of peace and a moment filled with joy, solemnity, and the quiet strength of apostolic tradition, an ancient gesture that continues to speak powerfully to the Church today. And the other bishops who are present will follow and do the same, welcoming their new brothers into the Episcopal College with the same embrace.

And beautiful words by the Scholar there, accompanying this moment of joy, this solemn moment. Rejoice, O Mother Church, exalt, O holy people, redeemed by the Lord, called to unity in one body of Christ, stretching toward the heavens from where you await the coming of the Lord's kingdom. Community of the redeemed, nourished by the bread of life, disciples of love and witnesses of mercy. Rejoice, O Mother Church.

to this moment of the kiss of peace, the embrace of peace, concludes the rite of ordination. As we have seen the Holy Father greeting each new bishop and then followed by the other bishops present, a gesture ancient and deeply fraternal, which signifies communion, unity, and the joy of welcoming new shepherds into the apostolic ministry. It's a moment of grace, it's a moment of continuity, a moment of hope for the church.

And shortly after this moment of communion, very emotional, very joyful, we'll then proceed and pray the creed, which will be followed by the liturgy of the Eucharist.

And of course, each and every one of these newly ordained bishops, they are from the Diocese of Rome. They were chosen among the clergy of the Diocese of Rome, so they know each other very well, and it's beautiful to witness this moment of communion and this moment of joy among brothers.

And now the Holy Mass will continue with the liturgy of the Eucharist. And the newly ordained will concelebrate with the Holy Father for the first time as bishops.

And the ministers will now prepare the holy altar. And the liturgy of the Eucharist begins with a quiet shift in the rhythm of the celebration, a movement from listening to the word to all the symbols and the rites, and during the rites, the ordination rites which we have witnessed. And now we move to offering our lives with the bread and wine. And in this moment, the church gathers everything she carries, the prayers of the faithful, the hopes of families, the struggles of the poor, the joys and woes.

sins of the world, all of it is brought to the altar in the simple procession of gifts, bread and wine, ordinary, fragile, essential. They become the sign of the offering of the whole people of God.

The Holy Father approaches the altar. As the gifts are placed upon the altar, the Holy Father receives them on behalf of the church. And together with this bread and wine, we offer ourselves, we offer our concerns, our family members, our friends and relatives.

And the scholar accompanies this moment of offertory with a beautiful hymn. May this offering rise to you. We offer you our love, the faith of simple hearts, and the precious fruits of the earth and of human labor. Bless your people, Lord, with the gift of your grace. Like incense, may our offering rise up before you, and may your blessing descend upon us. From you we implore salvation.

Incense rises like a fragrant cloud, a biblical symbol of prayer ascending to God. The altar, the cross, the gifts, and the celebrant are incensed, revealing the deep unity between Christ's sacrifice and the offering of his people.

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The great Eucharistic prayer in which Christ becomes present in the midst of his church.

And as the grains of incense are consumed by fire, they release a fragrant smoke that rises gentle towards heaven. The rising incense evokes the psalmist's prayer. Let my prayer rise before you like incense. It is a sign of our worship ascending to God.

0: The Holy Father will invite the assembly now to pray that our gifts may be acceptable to God, the Father Almighty.
1: Spirito Santo, nel nome di Cristo, posso offrire il sacrificio gradito a Dio Padre Onnipotente. 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
0: di vita. O God, who by the wonderful exchange effected in this sacrifice have made us partakers of the one supreme Godhead, grant we pray that as we have come to know your truth, we may make it ours by a worthy way of life, through Christ our Lord. Amen.
1: Rendiamo grazie al Signore nostro Dio. 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
0: It is truly right and just, our duty and our salvation at all times, to acclaim you, O Lord, but in this time above all to lord you yet more gloriously, when Christ our Passover has been sacrificed. Through him the children of light rise to eternal life, and the halls of the heavenly kingdom are thrown open to the faithful. For his death is our ransom from death, and in his rising the life of all has risen. Therefore, overcome with paschal joy, every land, every people exults in your praise, and even the heavenly powers with the angelic host sing together the unending hymn of your glory as they acclaim.

0: liberaci, o Signore, da tutti I mali. 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
1: Deliver us, Lord, we pray, from every evil. 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

0: Signore Gesù Cristo, che hai detto ai tuoi apostoli, vi lascio la pace, vi do la mia pace.
1: Lord Jesus Christ, who said to your apostles, peace I give you, my peace I give you. Look not on our sins, but on the faith of your church, and graciously grant her peace and unity in accordance with your will, who live and reign forever and ever. Amen.
0: Del Signore sia sempre con voi.
1: And the peace of the Lord be with you always. And in the spirit of the risen Christ, let us share. Let us offer each other the sign of peace. And we turn to those close to us at this moment in our homes, wherever we find ourselves, and we share with one another. We offer each other the sign of peace. And the scholar leading us then with the Agnus Dei, Lamb of God.

At this moment of communion, we think of those who cannot physically receive the Holy Eucharist at this moment for different reasons. In a special way, we think of those who are in hospitals and in retirement villages. And together we want to make an act of spiritual communion. And we pray, my Jesus, I believe that you are present in the Most Holy Sacrament. I love you above all things. I desire to receive you into my soul. Since I cannot at this moment receive you sacramentally, come at least spiritually into my heart. I embrace you as if you were already here and unite myself wholly to you. Never permit me to be separated from you. Amen.

The Lord is my shepherd, there is nothing I shall want. The Scola Dei accompanying this moment of communion. In green pastures he gives me repose, beside still waters he leads me. And if you have just joined us, we coming to you live at this moment of communion. We are live at Basilica of St. John Laterano, the Cathedral of Rome, the oldest Christian church in the West, often called the mother of all churches. It is here that the Bishop of Rome has his chair, reminding us that every local church is united around the Eucharist. In this sacred place, faith, history, and living worship come together as the church continues the mission entrusted to her by Christ, as we have witnessed this evening with the consecration of four new bishops. The Basilica of St. John Lateran was founded in the 4th century by Emperor Constantine, making it the oldest basilica in Christendom. And for over 1,000 years, it was the principal residence of the popes, witnessing councils, coronations, and key moments in church's history. And its title, Mother and Head of all the churches of the city and of the world, reminds us that the living faith we celebrate today is rooted in a long and continuous history. And the Holy Father, celebrating an ordination of these four new bishops in this basilica, carries a very rich and deliberate meaning. First, St. John Lateran is not just any basilica, it is the cathedral of the Bishop of Rome. And when the Pope ordains bishops or priests here, he acts visibly in his role as the local bishop, not only as universal pastor. So the ordination is rooted in the concrete Church of Rome. And of course, the setting highlights apostolic continuity. The Lateran represents the ancient seat of episcopal authority in Rome. And celebrating ordinations here highlights that the ordained bishops, they receive their ministry through apostolic succession in communion with the successor of Peter. And of course, this celebration expresses unity and mission. The Pope, presiding in his cathedral, shows that the ordained do not serve in isolation. They serve with him and under him for the good of the whole church, beginning with the church in Rome.

And we have in front of us a beautiful image of the Last Supper. Jesus together with the apostles. And we have also seen a beautiful mosaic which dominates the apse and expresses the Basilica's identity as the Cathedral of the Bishop of Rome. And we, as we currently see in front of us, those who are following on TV and on your screens, these visuals showing the Pope on

Escola solemnly singing, O Salutaris Ostia, O saving victim, opening wide the gate of heaven to all below. Our foes press on from every side, your strength bestow, your aid bestow. To the one and true in God be everlasting glory given. May he grant us life unending in our heavenly homeland. Amen, amen.

0: And after having been beautifully accompanied by those angelic voices singing O Salutaris Hostia, we take a moment of gratitude and thanksgiving as we come to the conclusion of this celebration. And then the Holy Father will shortly lead us with the concluding prayer, prayer after communion.
1: Preghiamo. Assisti con bontà il tuo popolo, Signore, e poiché lo hai colmato della grazia di questi santi misteri, donali di passare dalla nativa fragilità umana
0: graciously alla vita be present to your people, we pray, O Lord, and lead those you have imbued with heavenly mysteries to pass from former ways to newness of life through Christ our Lord. Amen. And we now hear being intoned the Te Deum and the new bishops, the newly ordained bishops, will go around the basilica and will greet the faithful and will bless the faithful who have witnessed this beautiful moment of their ordination.

So we are currently witnessing the newly ordained bishops. They now walk through the nave of the basilica, imparting their first apostolic blessing. It is a deeply moving moment. The church receives her new shepherds, and the people of God welcome them with reverence and joy. And of course, their blessing is not only a gesture of gratitude. It is the first expression of their new ministry, a ministry of sanctifying, of teaching, and guiding the flock entrusted to them. And therefore, this procession recalls the ancient tradition in which newly ordained bishops would greet the faithful, symbolizing their entry into the apostolic mission. The blessing they offer is a sign of the grace they have just received through the laying on of hands and the prayer of ordination. As this moment unfolds, the church lifts her voice in one of her most venerable hymn of praise, as we can hear the Te Deum. And for centuries, this hymn has not been sung at moments of great thanksgiving, has been sung at moments of great thanksgiving. At the close of councils, at papal elections, on solemn feasts, and at the ordination of bishops. It is the church's great song of gratitude to God, a hymn that unites heaven and earth in praise. And obviously, the Te Deum is an ancient Christian hymn of praise, traditionally attributed to Saint Ambrose and Augustine. It begins with a majestic acclamation: "We praise you, O God, we acclaim you as Lord."

And of course, the new bishops are accompanied by the Cardinal Vicar, Cardinal Regna, and together with Cardinal Donatus, the Donatus. And the hymn unfolds as a sweeping vision of worship. The angels cry, "Holy, holy, holy." The apostles, prophets, and martyrs join in praise. And the whole church throughout the world proclaims God glory. And then it turns to Christ, "You are the King of glory, O Christ." And obviously the hymn recalls Christ's incarnation, his victory over death, and his exaltation at the right hand of the Father. It concludes as a prayer of trust and supplication. "Let your mercy be upon us, O Lord, as we place our trust in you." And this final plea makes the Te Deum especially fitting at the end of an ordination. The church gives thanks for the gift of new shepherds and entrusts their ministry to God's mercy and protection.

So about 25,000 faithful have gathered this evening, and there is more than 800 others, at least 800 other people have followed this celebration outside the Basilica. And together with them, wherever we are following this celebration from, we receive these new bishops, and we receive the blessing that they are currently imparting on the faithful gathered here, and to us as well who have participated in this solemn celebration of their ordination.

And as we conclude then this moment of the Te Deum, the Holy Father will then give us a solemn blessing, and that will bring to the conclusion this beautiful and solemn celebration we have participated in. And then the deacon will send us the masses ended, go in peace, and we'll conclude together singing the Regina Celi.

We prepare ourselves then to receive the solemn blessing from the Holy Father as we conclude, as this liturgy concludes in the joy of the Easter season. The church will then turn to Mary with the ancient antiphone, the Regina Coeli.

O Queen of Heaven, rejoice, alleluia, for he whom you were chosen to bear, alleluia, has risen, as he said, alleluia. Pray to the Lord for us, alleluia. And this hymn sung since at least the 12th century replaces the Angelus during the Easter tide and expresses the church's exaltation at the resurrection of Christ. In these simple and written verses, we ask the Mother of God to rejoice because the Son she bore has risen as he promised. It is a moment in which the whole church on earth and in heaven joins Mary in the joy of Easter. This then concludes this beautiful celebration, beautiful and solemn celebration, joy-filled, presided over by His Holiness Pope Leo XIV on this fifth Sunday of Easter here in the Cathedral of Rome, the Basilica of St. John Lateran. The Church has rejoiced in the ordination of four new bishops chosen from among the clergy of this diocese and are now entrusted with the ministry of auxiliary bishops for the service of the people of God in Rome. For full coverage of today's celebration, together with the latest news from the Vatican and from around the world, we invite you to visit the Vatican News web portal and to follow us on our social media platforms, Facebook, Instagram, YouTube and X. Our heartfelt thanks go to the entire production team, both here on the site and behind the scenes in the studio, and to all of you who have accompanied us in prayer and in communion. And with these beautiful images, as the Holy Father processes out of the sanctuary and leaves the Basilica together with the concelebrants and ministers, on behalf of Vatican Media, my name is Bonga Majola. It has been a privilege to share with you this moment of grace, hope and renewed apostolic mission in the life of the Church. I wish you all a blessed Sunday. Laudetur Jesus Christus. Praised be Jesus Christ.

educated man who studied scripture, church doctrine, and philosophy. Also known as the father of orthodoxy and the champion of Christ's divinity, St. Athanasius defended his orthodox faith, was made Bishop of Alexandria, and continuously battled against Arianism. He endured many trials and tribulations because of his Arian opponents. In fact, he spent 17 years in exile. In the last few years of his life, St. Athanasius continued to provide support and encouragement to those who promoted the Orthodox faith. St. Athanasius died on May 2nd, 373. He said, "Jesus became what we are that he might make us what he is."

0: We needed to help the families and students that desired a Catholic education. Mother Mary Lane is the first new Catholic elementary school built in the city of Baltimore in over 60 years.
1: Knights have always been so interested in Catholic education because we need to educate the mind, the heart, and the soul. And that's what Mother Mary Lane School is doing.
2: The Knights did a wonderful, generous donation to the school, which helped the school go from nothing to this. Mother Mary Lane, her mission was to create a school for students of African American descent.
0: Everyone thought it wasn't possible. Well, guess what? It is possible. This school is about 95 to 98% African American.
2: Students come here because they're not that they only want to learn, but they want to learn about Jesus. The students are very respectful, they're very kind, and they want to be here to fulfill the mission of Mother Mary Lane, which is to be educated.
1: What impressed me is this was more than a job for the teachers here. It was a vocation for them. The kids respond to that. You could really see that as they learned.
3: Catholic education opens their mind and heart to authentic human values and a personal relationship with Jesus Christ. That's what really makes this place beautiful.

0: Lord Jesus, grant that I and my spouse may have a true and understanding love for each other.
1: Grant that we may both be filled with faith and trust. Give us the grace to live with each other in peace and harmony.
0: May we always bear with one another's weaknesses and grow from each other's strengths.
1: Help us to forgive one another's failings.
0: And grant us patience,
1: kindness,
0: cheerfulness,
1: and the spirit of placing the well-being of one another ahead of self.
0: May the love that brought us together grow and mature with each passing year.
1: Bring us both ever closer to you through our love for each other.
0: Let our love grow to perfection.
1: Amen.
2: Did you know that May is the month of Mary? Through her cooperation with God, Mary played a unique role in his plan for salvation. Her trust in his word makes her the ultimate model of faith. She is our loving mother who shows us how to be open to the promptings of the Holy Spirit. Her unending faith through moments of joy and sorrow has inspired many Christian believers to emulate her devotion to our Lord. By the 19th century, May was officially recognized as the Month of Mary. According to Pope Paul VI and his encyclical on the month of May, in this month, the benefits of God's mercy come down to us from Mary's throne in greater abundance. There are many ways we can honor Mary during this month, such as praying the rosary, consecrating ourselves to our Blessed Mother, and wearing her miraculous medal as a daily reminder. Let us take this time to venerate our Blessed Mother through devotion and prayer, and ask her to intercede for us so that we can continuously deepen our relationship with her Son, Jesus Christ.

0: All right, I'm Jay Fadden. Thank you so much for joining us today on This Is the Day. I'm here with Bishop Reed and Kevin Elson. And in just a few minutes, Adriana Gonzalez will join us to share about a new film that dives into Jesus' desire that all Christians be united, Bishop.
1: I like that. I'm looking forward to it. And yeah. The film is aptly titled, That They May Be One. And we'll also get to see a trailer, too, so stick with us. Plus, we'll have more of your text messages that you so kindly sent in to us to read. And, hey, Kevin, what are we going to hear about in the news today?
2: Well, Bishop, the feast day of the patron saint of Europe and Italy was celebrated this past week. A French nun was attacked in Israel near the Cenacle, and a pilgrim statue of Our Lady of Guadalupe continues its tour of the United States. All those stories and the news. Jay?
0: All that and much more right now on This Is the Day.

0: I'm Jay Fadden. Thank you so much for joining us today on This Is The Day. And I'm joined, of course, by Kevin Nelson and Bishop Reed and you. We hope there's Bishop Reed and you. We hope everything's going well. And Adriana will be with us in just a few minutes. How are you doing, Bishop?
1: Doing well. I was thinking of you this morning, actually, over in church. Because today is the feast of St. Joseph the Worker.
0: Ah.
1: And it kind of focuses on, you know, that the quiet life of Joseph and how he taught Jesus to perhaps work with wood and whatever kind of carpentry they did. And I said, Jay Fadden, he's kind of like a modern Joseph the Worker.
0: I was wondering how you're going to fit me in there. It's really, I can't believe it's May.
1: I know.
0: It's unbelievable.
1: May 1st.
0: So my dear sister Colleen, who's no longer with us, would always say, and a lot of people do this, rabbit, the first thing you say on a new month. Did you know, you never heard of that?
1: Never heard of that.
0: Any of you guys ever hear of that before? None of it. Yes, thank
1: you,
0: Charles.
1: What do you say again?
0: Rabbit.
1: Rabbit?
0: Yeah, rabbit.
1: I say that all the time when the rabbits are running across my lawn.
0: But you have to say it, the first things you say in a new month, when you wake up, rabbit.
1: Rabbit?
0: So I did that this morning, but I am really amazed that it's May. Actually, Ethan, his last class for this year before he has finals next week was yesterday. And now he's done. Can you believe that?
1: I can't believe that. Good for him.
0: It goes by too quick, though. I think he's a little melancholy about it because he's a sophomore.
1: Oh, yeah.
0: So now he only has 2 years left.
1: By the way, this month is going to go by quickly for me because do you realize I have a confirmation, at least one every day?
0: Every day?
1: Every day.
0: Oh, my goodness.
1: Sometimes two or three.
0: That's
1: unbelievable. They're great. I'm going to be with Father Chip Hines tonight. In Natick for confirmation. Looking forward to that. So
0: People would know Father Hines for his work here at Catholic TV. Well, you have a letter. We have a couple letters. Why don't you give us the first one?
1: I have a beautiful letter. But before I read the letter, I got to tell you, just the other day, I met with Jeffrey, one of our viewers, wonderful guys in hospice, and I gave him the sacrament of the sick, and I gave him Holy Communion. Some of his friends and family were there in Boston, in Beacon Hill. So I just want to say hi to Jeffrey. We're praying for you, buddy. We're praying for
0: you. Jeffrey.
1: And we love hearing from you. And this letter comes to us from Amelia, and she says, hello, once again, I write to you to thank you and all those at Catholic TV for your ongoing commitment to the presentation of the Mass. With a lit candle, we make the Mass a time of quiet contemplation and reflection. I like that idea. Light a candle, Jay, and watch the Mass.
0: Yes, and this is one. Thank you for the TV Mass's Rosary and Divine Offering. Lost my husband 2 years ago. Your programs gave me peace and back to God. And so this is in memory of Edward. So that's going in the prayer box. And you also send in texts. There's the prayer box right there. And so we love receiving your prayer intentions via text and praying for you. We're going to read some right now. Bishop, why don't you start with the first one?
1: Well, Jay, one of our viewers wrote in saying, please pray for my daughter and me for healthy mammogram results. So we're going to do that. We're going to pray for you. We're going to put that intention in the prayer box. And you're going to have the whole Catholic TV family on your side.
0: We have someone who is asking for your prayers for Noel. So please offer prayers for Noel, and we'll certainly do that. We ask you as a powerful prayer community to do it as well.
1: And finally, Joe texted us with this message. My granddaughter, Lorella, is learning to drive. Ah, yes. She's scheduled to take her license exam in June. May I ask today for prayers to help her to be a safe driver always. So we can keep her and all those who are taking their driving tests in our good prayers. And please do remember that you can pray for the intentions of all these people we mention and all the intentions in the prayer box here in the living room and up in the chapel. We can't read them all when you text them or write, but we can pray for you. So text us at 844-697-5221. That's 844-697-5221, and we just might read it on This Is The Day.
0: Yeah, it really is. I see that about his granddaughter and driving, and it doesn't matter. I was talking to someone the other day about this. It doesn't matter how old your grandkids are. Your kids, my kids now are in their mid-20s, and I still worry every day. I say a prayer every morning for my kids. Just be happy. Be safe. You know, the other stuff will come, you know, success or whatever it might be. Be happy and be safe.
1: I remember my mother used to always stay up, no matter how late it was. She wouldn't go to sleep until we were all back in the house.
0: Yeah, no, that's me. Well, before we bring in our guest, Adriana, we're going to watch a trailer for her new film about pursuing Christian unity called That They May Be One. Let's take a look.
2: The world is questioning whether or not Christianity is true. The world is questioning whether or not Christians themselves are authentic, whether or not they live according to their witness, whether or not it's worth believing them. The world is suspicious.
3: As cultures turn away from the Lord, we have to understand that unity plays a central role in our ability to evangelize the world.
4: The church is meant to look like the church of the Acts of the Apostles. And if you read Acts, you see just how far we are from that.
5: We really need the power of the Holy Spirit together. We need to love each other. We need to have unity across denominational lines in order to resist this evil.
4: The fact that Christians are disunified, very evidently and obviously, is a scandal to the world.
6: No one can look at Scripture and say this was Christ's intention.
3: Jesus prayed for unity on the night before he died. We can stop there. There's no other reason needed for our unity, yet there's more. Jesus said, make them one, Father, that the world may know. It's tied to our effective evangelization of the world.
2: The closer we come together, the more effective our witness is, the more credible we become.
3: I'm a Christian, and that's who I am. But am I in love with Jesus?
7: Should everybody say, no, you're doing it wrong, we're doing it right. Jesus is the truth. That's where we should be focusing.
4: Only the Holy Spirit can stir up that desire in our hearts.
3: The Holy Spirit has never stopped working or baptizing people all throughout history. But in the 20th century, there was an explosion of an outpouring of the Holy Spirit.
6: He calls us and commands us, and that this is what he died for.
8: Every time there's a major outpouring of the Holy Spirit, God was leading the church to overcome its prejudice, to say, look at who all is in my church.
3: Jesus says in the gospel, I came to set the earth on fire, and oh, how I wish that it were already kindled. The yearning of Jesus to set his people on fire. We need that again.
0: That they may be one in just over 2 weeks. Joining me and Bishop Reed now is Adriana Gonzalez, an executive producer for the new film about Christian unity, and it is called That They May Be One. It's coming to theaters Tuesday, May 19th, and Wednesday, May 20th. Adriana, how are you doing today?
3: I am doing very well. Very excited that it's May.
0: And I know. I love May. So you're in the film as well?
3: Yes, I am. Yes,
0: you
3: it wasn't my first intention, but I am.
1: We thought we saw you there.
0: We said, that's Adriana.
3: Yeah, she looks familiar. Yeah.
0: Well, tell us about the scripture verse from the Gospel of John that inspired the title of the film, That They May Be One.
3: Yeah, it's a verse that really hits me and so many other people really deeply. And I love the way that Francis Chan frames that part of the Gospel of John as its own genre. And that he says it on the film. It's just an opportunity for Christ's followers to enter into this prayer closet between Jesus and his Father right before he was about to be arrested and crucified, and he knows that that's happening. And it's in that time that he prays four times, Father, let them be one, and ties it to

0: a revelation of God's love, the Father's love for us, and also our evangelization. So it's very key, very, very central to our mission.
1: I think of the title of the video, and I think of Pope John Paul II, the saintly pope of ours, who wrote an encyclical, I think, Ut Unum Sint, so that they may be one. And our present Holy Father, Pope Leo, his motto is, in one we are one. So this is very much motivated by the Holy Spirit, it seems to me. And so I got to ask you, what role does the Holy Spirit play in bringing us together and unifying as disciples of Christ?
0: Oh boy, does he play. You know, I think it's in Unitatis Redi Fecretio where it says that the Holy Spirit is the principle of our unity, because he is the one who's going to work the unity in us. It isn't something that we can fabricate. When Jesus prays, he says, Father, let them be one as you and I are one. And that's an unimaginable, absolutely, we can't even conceive of the unity that Christ is talking about. So it must be a work of the Spirit, both in the ultimate, whatever that looks ultimately, and also in the present, as each individual and each group follows the Holy Spirit's lead in his work towards our unity.
2: Mm. How does the film offer hope and practical solutions for Christian unity? Because a lot of people say, oh boy, we just can't get there. But we can.
0: We sure can. I love Matt Lozano specifically. He mentions he goes to Ephesians 4, basically, and he talks about the humility, the bearing with one another, the love for one another that is so essential to this work of unity. And honestly, that's the initial call. There's, Unitatis Redi Integratio, it says that there is no ecumenism worthy of the name without a change of heart. And I do believe that unity begins even within our own interior, and then moves outward to the people around us. So there's a lot of practical that can be done, even just in seeking out relationships with other Christians who are not in our own stream of Christianity. It really does begin there, building relationships.
1: Adrienne, I can't help but think that each year in January, we have that week of prayer for Christian unity. But beyond that, outside of that, as you just heard earlier, we're always praying for each other here at Catholic TV. So how can the Catholic TV family pray for this intention, for the unity of all those who profess to believe in and follow Jesus Christ? How can we pray for that?
0: Oh, wow. Again, since this is such a work of the Spirit, I believe that one just essential and foundational prayer is, come Holy Spirit. In our ministry, we have worked on this with some of the contributors of the film, have collaborated to do a 10-day prayer leading up to Pentecost. It's actually a novena, and then the day of Pentecost. And really, it's a working out what Pope Leo XIII asked us to do, which is to pray a Pentecost novena, but it is calling on the Holy Spirit. So I do believe that there is a foundational prayer there. And then to pray for barriers to be somehow obstacles to be overcome, that that we would be able to go deeper to in Christ's prayer, to realize that this prayer was so deep in his heart and is so deep in the Father's heart, that the obstacles that prevent us from that would be surmountable.
2: Mm. Well, could you remind our audience when the film is in the theaters, I believe the 19th and 20th of May, I think, and how they can buy tickets to That They May Be One?
0: Yes, very easily. ThatTheyMayBeOneFilm.com is the best resource, because that will give you information. It will show you the trailer if you want to watch it again. It will also link you right to the Fathom Entertainment website to be able to buy tickets. If you want to take a group, it's accessible through that website, ThatTheyMayBeOneFilm.com.
2: Well, Adrienne, thank you so much for being with us today, and best of luck with the film. It's very important, and I'm sure it's gonna change a lot of hearts.
0: Thank you. That is our prayer.
2: Have a great day. Kevin, what's going on around the world in the Catholic faith?
3: Hi, everyone. I'm Kevin Elson. Here's a look at what's going on this week in the news. We begin with news from around the world. A French nun in Jerusalem was violently assaulted in an April 28th attack near the Cenacle, which is the traditional site of the Last Supper.

0: The suspect was arrested by Israeli authorities and remains in custody, but the incident is drawing international concern. In a statement, Israeli police stressed zero tolerance for violence against clergy in the multi-faith city. The nun, a researcher at the French Biblical and Archaeological School of Jerusalem, was reportedly thrown to the ground and repeatedly kicked. The incident comes amid rising concerns over anti-Christian harassment. A local watchdog group, the Religious Freedom Data Center, said an estimated 181 incidents of harassment targeting Christians, Christian symbols, and Christian institutions were committed in Israel in 2025. The group also reported an additional 44 incidents between January and March of 2026. In news from Rome, St. Catherine of Siena's feast day was celebrated in the church on April 29th. St. Catherine is the patron saint of Europe and Italy and also holds a special place in Rome as well, being co-patron of the Eternal City.
1: St. Catherine of Siena broke all the apparent molds of a 14th century woman. Of humble origin and without formal academic education, she unified the papacy, served as an ambassador, was a mystic, and became a patron saint of Europe. From a very young age, she felt the call of Jesus Christ and decided to consecrate herself to him. Very young, around the age of 20, she had a mystical vision of Jesus Christ and entered a mystical marriage with him. That is, she chose to dedicate herself exclusively to Jesus, to live united with him. During her lifetime in the 14th century, the popes left Rome to reside in the French city of Avignon. But moved by mystical visions, St. Catherine believed that this exile weakened the church and fueled war in Italy. So she made this decision. From that love for Jesus Christ, she wrote to the Pope and insisted above all on this, that it was a scandal for the whole church to have two papal seats, that the church was not one, that we were not living the communion that Jesus Christ desired. And she didn't limit herself to letters. She even traveled to Avignon in 1376 to meet Pope Gregory XI face to face to convince him to return to Rome. She also moved to the Eternal City for the remainder of her life. And she died in Rome with very deteriorated health, the result of her fasting and ascetic life. And she would go, as she did at the end of her life every day, to pray for the church at the tomb of the Apostle St. Peter. St. Catherine was canonized in 1461. Today, her relics are spread across Italy. In Siena, there are several, such as her head and her thumb, which are kept in the Basilica of St. Dominic.
0: In news from around the country, the U.S. Supreme Court, in a unanimous decision, has ruled that a group of faith-based pregnancy centers in New Jersey can challenge in federal court an investigation by the state's attorney general alleging they misled people about their services and seeking information about their donors. First Choice Women's Resource Centers operates five sites in the Garden State that provide some medical services, including ultrasounds to women experiencing unplanned pregnancies. They argued that an investigation by then New Jersey Attorney General Matthew Platkin that sought information about their donor communication infringed on their First Amendment rights. Platkin, who left office earlier this year, sought to investigate First Choice in 2023, alleging the centers misrepresented themselves to clients as if their services included referrals for abortion. He also issued a subpoena seeking information, including about the group's donors. But writing for a unanimous court, Justice Neil Gorsuch said that neither the New Jersey Division of Consumer Affairs nor the Attorney General's office received any complaints about the public from the public about First Choice. Gorsuch's opinion said that this case presents a narrow question. We are not asked to decide the merits of First Choice's federal lawsuit, only whether it may proceed. Gorsuch said, argued, that is, that the question all but answers itself. In news now from the Vatican, Pope Leo XIV welcomed representatives of Gemelli Hospital to the Vatican to bless the cornerstone of the hospital's new Pope Francis Heart Center. In his remarks, the Pope encouraged medical staff and administrators to ensure that the hospital's growth remains rooted in both professional excellence and Christian formation.
1: A few days after the first anniversary of the death of Pope Francis, one of the places that marked the end of his life plans to pay him tribute. It is the Gemelli Hospital in Rome, where Francis was admitted for up to almost 5 weeks due to pneumonia. There, a center specializing in cardiovascular care has decided to name a new project after him. It will be inaugurated within the next 3 years. It will be called Heart Center Pope Francis, and some of those responsible for the project travel to the Vatican to present it to his successor, Pope Leo XIV.
2: Oggi possiamo dire che quella scelta profetica allora lo è tuttora, se pensiamo che Papa Francesco ha voluto la sua ultima enciclica Dilexit Nos, quasi un testamento, dedicata all'amore umano e divino del cuore di Gesù Cristo.
1: The Pope emphasized how important it is that this project is modeled after the human person, not only from the medical point of view, but from the spiritual view as well. The heart is much more than an organ. It is the place in which the person finds his true identity, which is one of the central messages of Pope Francis's papacy. It was a moving moment then for all involved when Pope Leo blessed the first stone that will be used to build the new center, which will stand as a testimony to the heart of Pope Francis.
0: And finally in the news, a recent mass at the Cathedral of St. Paul in St. Paul, Minnesota, welcomed the touring statue of Our Lady of Guadalupe, the Madre Peregrina, or Pilgrim Mother, from the Basilica of Our Lady of Guadalupe in Mexico City, is traveling across the United States as the church prepares for the 500th anniversary in 2031 of Mary appearing to St. Juan Diego. The statue is a life-size sculpture depicting the Virgin Mary in her apparitions of Our Lady of Guadalupe, the patroness of the Americas. According to the Basilica of Our Lady of Guadalupe in Mexico City, the primary purpose of the sculpture is to bring the spiritual presence and intercessory power of Our Lady of Guadalupe to communities worldwide, fostering peace, love, and hope among Catholic pilgrims. The statue will be in Minnesota through May 10th and continued on to other states before going on to Europe and Africa. Well, that is all the information we have for you at this time. I'm Kevin Elson. Don't forget, you can keep up to date on Catholic news throughout the week with Catholic News Break right here on the Catholic TV network.
3: Kevin, you're the best. Thank you so much for keeping us abreast of what's going on all around the Catholic world. And we're going to learn now more about a Vietnamese cardinal who is a very impressive person, and he has made an impression on Jay Fadden, who's sitting right next to me. He was imprisoned by communists and is now on the road to sainthood. Take a look.
1: Against all odds, Cardinal Van Thuan endured torture, imprisonment, and isolation in the most violent and harsh forms, but discovered the true way of hope during the 13 years of his captivity under Vietnamese communism. He wrote down his discoveries in a book that went on to become a bestseller, and 50 years later, it's more relevant than ever. In my view, it's an incredibly important book because it comes from lived experience. It's not a theoretical book, nor a collection of sermons. It's an experience that has been lived in the flesh, and that's why it still speaks today. It's authentic and speaks the language of everyone, Catholics and non-Catholics, and believers and non-believers. It reaches the heart of humanity. Three dicasteries of the Vatican were involved in hosting an event that highlighted and honored Cardinal Van Thuan's testimony. The prefects of the three dicasteries were in attendance. Among those in attendance at the event was someone very close to Cardinal Van Thuan, who knew him all too well, his sister.
4: The youth needed a sense of direction and a place where they could find serenity and firm foundation for their family. And that's why I think his testimony of hope in times of trouble is really a good example for us right now, because we are living in very dark times. But hope gives us the courage to know that God is there, and God, the power of God, always has the last word.
1: In 1975, Pope Paul VI made Van Thuan the Archbishop of Saigon, Vietnam. Months later, he was kidnapped by the communist regime. It was during this time his suffering became a devotion.
4: As you know, we Vietnamese, from a long time, we grew up in war. We never knew peace. And now, of course, our country is completely communist, but we are starting to rebuild our lives, and we're starting to learn how to live together, to accept each other. And so the testimony of reconciliation and forgiveness is extremely important.
1: A sibling bond is one of the strongest connections between people, but it becomes even stronger when it takes on an almost paternal quality. The cardinal and his younger sister were 23 years apart in age.
4: The most memorable experience I had with him was the first time I was going

0: going to confession, and it was him behind the screen. And so when he opened that, and he would say, "Oh, Elizabeth, it's you." And I said, "Oh, my God, you're not going to tell Mom and Dad what I'm telling you." And he said, "Oh, no, behind this with my stola, and I'm sitting here, I'm Jesus. So you can tell me all you want."
1: The Way of Hope has been translated into over 10 languages and contains the reflections of a priest who discovered the meaning of life through the suffering of persecution and violence, a work that still moves hearts and inspires holiness around the world.
2: And we actually had Cardinal Van Tuan's sister on This Is the Day. If you want to see that interview, just check it out at youtube.com/thisistheday.
3: And I actually interviewed him many years ago. I have his book signed by him.
2: Keep that.
3: He's a very impressive guy. As is Kevin Nelson. What's our national days?
4: I got so many today, Jay. Let's dive right
3: slow
4: in.
3: Down.
4: Come on. May 1st. Just seems like there's so many national days. Great day, a great month. And blessing Mother's Month as well. May Day, it's May Day, has been a traditional day of celebration for centuries.
2: And don't forget Joseph the Worker.
4: That's right, yeah. Another National Mother Goose Day, fairy tales and everything like that.
3: I know Mother Goose.
4: Silver Star Service Banner Day, day for Americans to remember service members who have been wounded in combat or sick. So a great day. School Principals Day, very good to have principals. National Chocolate Parfait Day. Do you like chocolate parfait?
3: I'm just letting you get through today. You've got a lot.
4: Law Day, a day to encourage all Americans to reflect on the personal rights and liberties. National Space Day dedicates the first Friday in May to extraordinary achievements, benefits, opportunities, and the exploration of space. National Loyalty Day reminds us to honor our American heritage and the freedoms we have. National Investing Day encourages people to dedicate at least one day in the year to explore how they can get invested. And School Lunch Hero Day, dedicated to those men and women who make the cafeteria and school's a better place to be.
2: Wow, you got through those fast.
3: All great except for the chocolate parfait. The rest were great.
4: Wow.
3: Yeah.
2: Is Mother Goose friendly with Dave the Squirrel?
3: Absolutely. I sent a picture to Kevin of Dave the Squirrel, actually. Thank you so much for being with us today. We hope you enjoy the show. Please remember all the people in the prayer box, and know all of you in our thoughts and in our prayers.
2: And as we conclude our time together here in the living room, we ask God to bless you and that the Holy Spirit might grant us unity in the faith. And may Almighty God bless you, the Father, the Son, and the Holy Spirit.
3: Amen.
2: Thank you for joining us all in the living room here at Catholic TV. We love coming into yours. Have a great weekend. God bless.

0: Hi, everyone. I'm Kevin Elson here, hoping you join us on Monday's edition of This Is the Day. Father Robert Hagen, an Augustinian friar and friend of Pope Leo's, will reflect on the first year of Pope Leo's papacy. We'll talk about what it's like to have a pope as a friend and what the pope does in his leisure time. It's going to be a great show. Please stay with us on Monday for This Is the Day right here on Catholic TV, America's Catholic television network.
1: St. Athanasius was born in Alexandria, Egypt around 297 to a prominent Christian family. He was an educated man who studied scripture, church doctrine, and philosophy. Also known as the father of orthodoxy and the champion of Christ's divinity, St. Athanasius defended his orthodox faith, was made Bishop of Alexandria, and continuously battled against Arianism. He endured many trials and tribulations because of his Arian opponents. In fact, he spent 17 years in exile. In the last few years of his life, St. Athanasius continued to provide support and encouragement to those who promoted the Orthodox faith. St. Athanasius died on May 2nd, 373. He said, "Jesus became what we are that he might make us what he is."
2: Hi, I'm Claire McCallan, and you're watching Catholic TV, America's Catholic television network.

0: air. Alleluia.
1: Has risen as he said. Alleluia.
0: Pray for us to God. Alleluia.
1: Rejoice and be glad, O Virgin Mary. Alleluia.
0: For the Lord has truly risen. Alleluia.
1: Let us pray. O God, who through the resurrection of your Son, Jesus Christ, gave rejoicing to the world, grant, we pray, that through his mother, the Virgin Mary, we may obtain the joys of everlasting life through Christ our Lord.
0: Amen.
2: Hello, everyone. Welcome back to Anchored. We are so excited to have you joining us. Whether you're here in person or you're watching over the airways, this episode is being sponsored by Claudine's Jewelry, dedicated to prayerfully making rosaries and sacramentals to help with people's prayer lives. Claudine's Jewelry can be found on Etsy, and we're going to be back in just a moment with our guest. Stay tuned.

0: And welcome to another episode here on Angered. It is a complete joy to share topics of hope and of faith with all of you at home and again here in person. Thank you for taking the time to be here on Anchored. Our guest today is Father Ed Riley, first and foremost, a great friend of my family. He is also the pastor of Sacred Heart in Waltham, and he is the spiritual director of the World Apostolate of Fatima and the chaplain of Lumen Verum Academy and homeschooling in Boston. Father Riley, thank you for being here today.
1: Oh, it's a joy to be with you, Monet. Really, truly joy.
0: Thank you so much. And Father, I would love to just start off letting people know at home and again here in person that I, along with my brother Michael, we had the great opportunity to be under your care, your pastoral care at St. Catherine's in Norwood when Michael and I were there for elementary school and middle school. And honestly, like just to start off, the beautiful faith that you exemplified for all of us and the students there is still memorable for us to this day. And even the great love that you have for Our Lady. So can you speak to her role in your life a little bit for us?
1: Sure. No, I'd be privileged to. And it is a joy to always be a priest. And many families like yours, Monet, have been a joy for me and for many priests. Mm-hmm. Our Lady certainly is the one who guides us as men to the priesthood. There's no question. And I can remember even before I was thinking of the seminary, before I even thought of the priesthood, where she played such a pivotal role for me in my life. Certainly as a young man growing up in a Catholic family, was when I volunteered for 3 years in Eastern Kentucky with a priest who had started a mission. And there were probably about 75 volunteers like myself, young people. But day in and day out, going to Mass and then praying the rosary just began to open up for me the call to vocation to the priesthood and certainly a deeper love for her, a deeper love for her son, Jesus, in the Eucharist. So she is a pivotal presence in my life, and I'm sure for many, many priests. That's no question.
0: Does she play a role in your vocation journey of coming to the reality of this is the call that the Lord has for your life? Was she instrumental in that way?
1: I would say yes. So interestingly enough, I didn't grow up praying the rosary like many families do. We have the beautiful phrase, the family that prays together stays together. That's Father Patrick Peyton, Holy Cross Father. And it's a beautiful way to remind ourselves that families stayed together literally by the praying the rosary, but that was not my experience. I had my family, my extended family, my grandparents, aunts and uncles, very devoted to Our Lady, but it just wasn't something in my life at that point until I went on these 3 years, and the witness of the priest, Monsignor Biting, praying the rosary daily, always had rosary in his pocket, in the car. You could find them anywhere. So it was not lost on me over time that she is the one who truly lifts us, guides us, and brings us to her son. Mm-hmm. So I have to say, just picking it up and praying rosary daily in the 3 years that I lived there, eventually you find the peace. And I would say what's pivotal to my vocation was that I found the peace to accept the possibility that I was a call to the priesthood. Mm-hmm. And to be able to say, okay, Lord, if this is it, I'll pursue, I'll follow you, I'll do what I can to do the best I can. Yes. But she literally had to be the one. You see very few images of Our Lady, but there's one for the Pauline family that I have particular affection to and belong to an institute professed, is that she has a statue.

0: you an image where she's literally holding out the Christ child to the world.
1: Yeah.
0: And so that's the experience I think the Blessed Mother had for me. And that's why I think ever since I've been a seminarian for the few years when I was in Kentucky, right to today, almost 23 years of priesthood, keeping a holy hour daily is because Our Lady literally said, here is my son.
1: Yes.
0: Spend time with him, get to know him, get to love him. So absolutely, she is instrumental in my vocation.
1: And what about you, Father? I know you have many years of walking with the seminarians here in the Archdiocese of Boston. When you were there in that role, walking with these men, how were you able, and what was the importance of passing on that same love for Our Lady? Because I know, you know, for our family, we see these good and holy priests, and we're like, wow, you can tell the ones that have a deep relationship with our mother. How were you and the other priests at the seminary instrumental, and still are, God willing, to this day, in instilling in these young men, discerning their vocation of, you need to form a relationship with our mother? How did you pass that on to them?
0: I would say the good thing is that more often today, young men coming into the seminary say the two things that they have a devotion to is the Lord and the Eucharist and Our Lady. So many come in already praying the rosary daily.
1: That's great.
0: And as priests, we witness to that. I mean, we'll be out walking in the courtyard of the seminary, maybe getting to Mass early and praying the rosary in the chapel, being able to talk about Our Lady, beginning prayers, whether it's in a classroom or a formation evening with a beginning introduction to the prayer through Our Lady. I always use her as an opening prayer and for a blessing through whom the men receive that. So just the everyday conversations, not just sort of strictly prayer, which is always the role model for them, but just in conversations, always referring to Our Lady. And I always say this, and I would say this to anybody, if you're going into a conversation that might be difficult or a situation that you know there's going to be some tension or the possibility that there may be a little bit of conflict, always ask our Blessed Mother to go before that conversation.
1: Yeah.
0: She will open it up. She'll open hearts. You'd be amazed on how many times when you do that, that the other person you're going to approach just comes to you in a way that you could never have imagined, you know, and that's what she's doing. She always prepares the way. She always brings the Son of God. And so the seminarians, I think, begin to realize that's true, that she works. You know, she's real. She lives.
1: That's true.
0: So, yeah.
1: And we can even, you know, switching gears a little bit, but still keeping obviously on the topic of our mother. We do know who she claims to be because she has come to people, especially young children, especially in apparition sites when Our Lady has made herself known, and specifically with the apparition of Our Lady of Fatima. Can you just speak to how you came about finding that apparition, maybe the impact it has played in your life, and especially now as the chaplain for that organization, just the role that you're playing
0: there?
1: Sure.
0: Well, interesting enough, so even with a devotion to Our Lady, as a young priest, I was assigned to be the spiritual director. The spiritual director at the time had passed away, so the Cardinal Archbishop at that time just appointed me as their chaplain. Mm-hmm. So I just began the ministry new to the World Apostolate of Fatima, which is an international ministry to bring the message of Our Lady to the world, which beautifully is a message of hope. You know, our Lady doesn't come to bring a message of sadness, but she does call us back to her Son. So when I began as a young priest ministering through the World Apostolate of Fatima as their spiritual director, I was learning more and more about the message. But as a priest, you start to preach about that message in beautiful ways that sort of enlivens in the lives of children, young adults, families, that Our Lady is real. And her message is truly hope. It's about calling us back to the Father who loves us. It's certainly like any great mother who would never lead her children astray. Mm-hmm. She is saying, you need to stop offending God the Father. You need to amend your lives, and you will receive the grace to do that. And that's where praying the rosary and some of the other devotions and message opens up why she is so pivotal, you know, sort of as a co-redemptress to, you know, the gift of our lives as her children. So the World Apostolate of Fatima has a lot of programs. We have anything from celebrating the Five First Saturday programs to a statue program where we encourage parishes or schools to have a statue that the families can take home for a week at a time. We do a children's Eucharistic Holy Hour once in October. We bring 700 or 800 children into the cathedral for a Holy Hour. We pray the rosary through that. Every bead of the rosary is said by a different child. It takes a lot of coordination, but yes. It works. But the children are learning in a very beautiful setting, a very happy setting, that they can pray the rosary, they can lead others in prayer. Mm-hmm. So the message of Fatima, I think, is still pivotal. Even the Holy Fathers, including Pope Francis, who consecrated his own papacy to Our Lady of Fatima. Here's a Pope who comes from South America, where there are many appearances of Our Lady under different names.
1: Right.
0: He chose Fatima. Obviously, Benedict spoke in 2010 when he was still Pope, that the message of Fatima is not fulfilled. Mm. And certainly John Paul II is the one who really pushed it because of the assassination attempt on his life was on May 13th. And so he saw it providential that he was somehow caught up in the message of Fatima itself. And those would even be the secrets of Fatima that often get referred to.
1: Yes. And even to quote Our Lady, she said to the three shepherd children, say the rosary every day to obtain peace for the world and the end of the war. So to even just come back to what we were discussing at the start of this interview about the importance of the rosary, for the person who's watching at home or those in the audience who maybe is struggling to enter deeper into that relationship with our mother or seeing her truly as that title in our own personal lives, or even to just pick up the rosary and pray it, what could you say of words of encouragement to, just encourage them to welcome her into our lives?
0: I would say even think practically, because it's a beautiful question, even just starting with one decade, so an Our Father, 10 Hail Marys, if you think sitting for 15 minutes, which is just about the average time it takes to pray, be able to just start with a decade, or maybe do a decade in the morning and a decade around lunchtime, a decade in the evening. But I guarantee you, when you begin to pray in that way, just give yourself over to Our Lady just to pray a single decade, you're going to want to pray the whole rosary at some point. And the beautiful gift is the great Archbishop Fulton Sheehan used to say, psychologists would say 15 minutes, again, roughly the time it takes to pray the rosary, is the ideal time of quiet reflection and meditation that every person needs. So to be able to say, this is not only a time of quiet prayer, even though you could pray the rosary in the car, you could pray while you're walking on the beach, but generally try to find time where you can just sit and reflect on the meditations themselves for each decade. You're inviting Christ into your life in a way you cannot even imagine. And that's the beautiful gift about the spiritual world. We are so sensual by our creation, but also by the stimulation of the culture and the world in which we live. Our Lady wants us just to be able to rest. And so the Spirit, the Holy Spirit, is her beloved spouse. We forget that through the incarnation, that Blessed Mother and the Holy Spirit literally are spousal, partners, if you will.
1: Right.
0: She can send the Spirit into our lives. And so the meditation, the prayer, the 15 minutes, the quiet, it leaves space for us, which is, I would say, what most people really need to begin to think about, because the world in which we live today, anxiety, fear, even depression and suicide are literally going off the charts, but not to be scared much about that. Okay, what do we bring into our lives? I guarantee you praying the rosary just 15 minutes a day will start to bring you back into rootedness, into Christ, and you realize I'm loved, I'm lovable, I'm the Father's son or daughter. And that's what the Blessed Mother wants us to realize, our true identity. And you stayed anchored with her help, you begin to start to really flourish.
1: That's so true.
0: And that's what the world needs, is peace.
1: I agree with you, Father. Well, if someone wants to learn more about the work that you're doing here in the Archdiocese of Boston, to get involved, where can they go for all of that?
0: Sure. Probably the easiest way is websites. Everybody uses websites. So the World Apostolate of Fatima is on parish levels, a diocesan level, the national level of the United States and other countries, and then internationally. Our website here in the Archdiocese of Boston is just WAFBoston.org. So World Apostolate of Fatima, WAFBoston.org. And it just gives you more message, information about the message of Fatima, where ways in which you can pray it, what are some of the programs we're running. And it's a very easy gift to bring that into the family. And that's where prayer really needs to be restarted again, is in the prayer and the family. That's where families grow and flourish. They begin to love one another as parents and as children, as siblings, for sure.
1: That's so true. Well, before we throw to a break, what if we all pray to Hail Mary together? Does that sound good?
0: Absolutely.
1: Okay.
0: And we just dedicate this to all families throughout the world, that the reign of peace will come into their hearts more and more. And so we pray to you, Mother. Hail Mary, full of grace, the Lord is with thee. Blessed art thou amongst women, and blessed is the fruit of thy womb, Jesus. Holy Mary, Mother of God, pray for us sinners, now and at the hour of our death. Amen.
1: Well, Father Riley, thank you so much again. And at this time, we are going to move to a quick break. But when we come back, Peter Nguyen and David Carey are going to be performing live for us, Hail Mary, Gentlewoman. You're not going to want to miss this. We'll see you in a couple minutes.

0: St. Athanasius was born in Alexandria, Egypt around 297 to a prominent Christian family. He was an educated man who studied scripture, church doctrine, and philosophy. Also known as the father of orthodoxy and the champion of Christ's divinity, St. Athanasius defended his orthodox faith, was made bishop of Alexandria, and continuously battled against Arianism. He endured many trials and tribulations because of his Arian opponents. In fact, he spent 17 years in exile. In the last few years of his life, St. Athanasius continued to provide support and encouragement to those who promoted the Orthodox faith. St. Athanasius died on May 2nd, 373. He said, "Jesus became what we are that he might make us what he is."
1: Hello, I'm Bishop Reed. Join me throughout the course of every day and evening in praying and meditating upon the mysteries of the Holy Rosary of the Blessed Virgin Mary, right here on the Catholic TV network.
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3: And hello, everyone. Thank you so much for staying with us for our live studio audience. Thank you for being here. For everyone at home, I'm so glad that you're tuning in to another episode of Anchor today. At this time, we're going to get ready to head into our second segment. Again, we had Father Ed Riley just a little while ago talking about the importance of Our Lady and love and devotion to her. And now at this time, I'm joined with Peter Nguyen and David Carey, and they're going to be singing for us Hail Mary, Gentlewoman. But before we jump right into that song, can you two men please introduce yourself to those that are watching?
4: Sounds great. Hello, everyone. My name is Peter Nguyen, and I am a teacher.
3: Love it. And hello. Then, David, what about yourself?
5: I'm David Carey. I'm a musician.
3: And I'm so pleased that you guys are here. You know, this song I have heard many, many times. And for those of you who are watching, hopefully you are also familiar with the song. But Peter, you know, when we reached out to one another, thanks be to God for Kelsey Cronin, who gave us this connection. Can you explain a little bit of what the song means to you and maybe even the role of Our Lady in your life?
4: Sure. When Monet approached me with the idea of singing the song for the show, I was racking my brain thinking of what is the most iconic, one of the most iconic hymns to Mary, and what better hymn than the words of the Hail Mary. I really love this song. I think it's really, really beautiful. Father Eric Caden, I used to be a focus missionary at Harvard.
3: That's
4: and
3: great.
4: Father Eric Caden, when he would come over to celebrate Mass, he would sometimes start the offertory with this song. And so this song just became really ingrained in my mind. And I love the lyrics, but my favorite lyrics probably have to be at the end of the refrain, which is, "Gentle Mother, peaceful dove, teach us wisdom, teach us love." She really is a teacher. And she really has been a teacher for me throughout my life. Mm-hmm. And just her gentle presence and in prayer, just being able to go to her as a child has been probably some of the most rewarding moments in prayer for me. And knowing that she's bringing my prayers up to Jesus in heaven is really, really comforting and consoling. So
3: no, it definitely is. And, you know, at this time, again, whether you know the song or not at home, I encourage you to sing along, to enter into this relationship with Our Lady that she does so desperately is calling each of us to really lean into her truly as title of Mother. So at this time, Peter, David, please lead us into prayer with Our Lady, Hail Mary, Gentlewoman.

0: Wonderful job.
1: Thank you.
0: Thank you both so much. That was just so beautiful. You know, there's the conversation just continuing off of what Father Ed Reilly and I were discussing, the importance truly of praying to our mother. You know, so many times people will say, you know, the one obstacle I'm trying to get over is Our Lady in the Catholic faith. Why are we supposed to pray to her? And the simple answer is because she's our mother. You know, she's not just our mother, but the mother of our Lord Jesus Christ. And being able to dive deep into that relationship is such a beautiful invitation. I know, Peter, you gave a wonderful answer of who Our Lady is to you, and especially the importance of this song in your life. But David, I want to give you a chance as well. Who is Mother Mary to you?
2: Mother Mary for me, I believe, is that hidden person in heaven who really fights for me. Like my own mother on earth in like a very hidden and gentle way, but really stands in there always, every time I fall, every time I get back up, cheering for me in such a specific way that nobody else really can. Mm. So just that silent, strong supporter.
0: Beautiful. And for all of you at home, if you're struggling to get a little closer to Our Lady and you have a pair of rosary beads laying around, it's not just a pair of rosary beads that you see maybe the older woman at church praying. It's also a prayer for the young, for the men, for the women in the parishes, in your homes, for you, yourself, and for your families. And I also want to make sure I'm giving a chance for all of you to plug the work that you're doing, the parishes you're a part of, the music that you have on Spotify. So I don't mind who goes first, but you guys just share with our audience. David, of course.
2: Thank you. I go underneath the artist's name, David Carey, and

0: You can find me on Spotify under Dave K, D-A-V-E-C-A-Y. And I have music there, hopefully more music to come. So thank you. Please check it out.
1: Cool. And what kind of genre are you doing? Is it Christian or is it something different?
0: I usually do a bit more of a pop R&B style and trying to still be able to express the life that we live in the vernacular of the people nowadays, but still have spirituality there in that. So positivity, but still depth.
1: Awesome. I'm looking forward to checking that out. Peter, where can people go to keep following along with you and all the good work you're doing?
2: Sure. I just wanted to say Dave Carey will be the next Justin Bieber. You've heard it here first. But I'm a teacher. I teach at St. Mary's in Brookline. I love teaching. It's been a great joy for me these past couple of years to teach. But I do music with St. Mary's in Brookline. And so I sing at the 5:30 Mass. But David and I lead worship. We do praise and worship at St. Mary's. And so if you ever see our ad on Facebook, you should come back around. We'll praise together. So
1: I love it. Well, again, thank you both for sharing your gifts and your talents with us and such a beautiful song for us to really take our Mother Mary into our homes and into our hearts. And for all of you at home, and again, those in the audience, thank you so much for joining us here today on Anchored. We hope you can join us again for our next episode. God bless you. For our live studio audience, hang around. We do have a giveaway for you from Claudine's Jewelry and a meet and greet with our very own Father Ed Riley and with Peter and David. We hope we can see you again next time for another episode right here on Catholic TV on this series, Anchored. God bless you, and until next time.

0: Did you know that May is the month of Mary? Through her cooperation with God, Mary played a unique role in his plan for salvation. Her trust in his word makes her the ultimate model of faith. She's our loving mother who shows us how to be open to the promptings of the Holy Spirit. Her unending faith through moments of joy and sorrow has inspired many Christian believers to emulate her devotion to our Lord. By the 19th century, May was officially recognized as the month of Mary. According to Pope Paul VI and his encyclical on the month of May, in this month, the benefits of God's mercy come down to us from Mary's throne in greater abundance. There are many ways we can honor Mary during this month, such as praying the rosary, consecrating ourselves to our Blessed Mother, and wearing her miraculous medal as a daily reminder. Let us take this time to venerate our Blessed Mother through devotion and prayer, and ask her to intercede for us so that we can continuously deepen our relationship with her Son, Jesus Christ.
1: Catholic TV, America's Catholic television network, is honored to present the Mass from the Basilica of the National Shrine of the Immaculate Conception in Washington, D.C., every Saturday at 7 p.m. and 11:30 p.m. Mass from the National Shrine, America's Catholic Church, is on Catholic TV, America's Catholic Television Network.

Hello, everyone. I'm Father Reed. Thanks for joining me today in praying the joyful mysteries of the Most Holy Rosary, the Blessed Virgin Mary. I'm standing here in the square directly in front of the Basilica in Lisieux. This was the hometown of Saint Therese, Saint Therese of Lisieux, the patron saint of Catholic TV. We're here on pilgrimage, and I'm glad that you can join me standing here in front of this grand basilica, remembering the little way of Saint Therese. I thought that would be most appropriate today to pray the joyful mysteries, because they are mysteries remembering moments, simple moments in the life of the Blessed Mother of God and her Son, the Son of God, Jesus, simple moments that have for us eternal significance. Saint Therese lived here. She entered the convent when she was just a teenager and was there in the convent, the Carmelite convent, enclosed with her sisters for under 10 years. She died at the young age of 24 from tuberculosis. But in that short period of time, even though she lived in the convent, she learned her vocation. Her vocation was to be love in the heart of the church. And she expressed that vocation in very simple ways, in the everyday occurrences of her life, in her dealings with the women with whom she lived, in her obedience to her superior, in her acceptance of her sickness and her death. And now we know her as the greatest saint of modern times. So standing here in Lisieux, together we pray these joyful mysteries of the Most Holy Rosary, remembering those simple events in the early life of Jesus, the way that Mary said yes to her call and the coming of God into our midst. In the name of the Father and of the Son and of the Holy Spirit, amen. I believe in God, the Father, the Almighty, creator of heaven and earth. I believe in Jesus Christ, his only Son, our Lord, who was conceived by the Holy Spirit, born of the Virgin Mary, suffered under Pontius Pilate, was crucified, died, and was buried. He descended to the dead. The third day he rose again. He ascended into heaven and is seated at the right hand of the Father. From there he shall come to judge the living and the dead. I believe in the Holy Spirit, the Holy Catholic Church, the communion of saints, the forgiveness of sin, the resurrection of the body, and life everlasting. Amen. Our Father, who art in heaven, hallowed be thy name. Thy kingdom come, thy will be done, on earth as it is in heaven. Give us this day our daily bread, and forgive us our trespasses, as we forgive those who trespass against us. And lead us not into temptation, but deliver us from evil. Amen. Hail, Mary, full of grace, the Lord is with thee. Blessed art thou among women, and blessed is the fruit of thy womb, Jesus. Holy Mary, Mother of God, pray for us sinners, now and at the hour of our death. Amen. Hail, Mary, full of grace, the Lord is with thee. Blessed art thou among women, and blessed is the fruit of thy womb, Jesus. Holy Mary, Mother of God, pray for us sinners, now and at the hour of our death. Amen. Hail, Mary, full of grace, the Lord is with thee. Blessed art thou among women, and blessed is the fruit of thy womb, Jesus. Holy Mary, Mother of God, pray for us sinners, now and at the hour of our death. Amen. Glory be to the Father, and to the Son, and to the Holy Spirit, as it was in the beginning, is now, and ever shall be, world without end. Amen. O my Jesus, forgive us our sins. Save us from the fires of hell. Lead all souls into heaven, especially those who are in most need of thy mercy. The first joyful mystery, the mystery of the Annunciation, the angel appeared to Mary and asked if she would be willing freely to give of herself to be the mother of the Redeemer. And of course we know she said, I am the maidservant of the Lord. Let it be done to me as you say. It was probably just a very typical day in Mary's life. But then the mercy and the glory of God broke into her existence. And she cooperated. She found her calling, her vocation to be the Mother of God. What a great gift that was to Mary, but certainly what a great gift it is for all of us, for we are Christ's body, the Church, and she is our Mother. And so we pray.
Our Father, who art in heaven, hallowed be thy name. Thy kingdom come, thy will be done, on earth as it is in heaven. Give us this day our daily bread, and forgive us our trespasses, as we forgive those who trespass against us. And lead us not into temptation, but deliver us from evil. Amen. Hail, Mary, full of grace, the Lord is with thee. Blessed art thou among women, and blessed is the fruit of thy womb, Jesus. Holy Mary, Mother of God, pray for us sinners, now and at the hour of our death. Amen. Hail, Mary, full of grace, the Lord is with thee. Blessed art thou among women, and blessed is the fruit of thy womb, Jesus. Holy Mary, Mother of God, pray for us sinners, now and at the hour of our death. Amen. Hail, Mary, full of grace, the Lord is with thee. Blessed art thou among women, and blessed is the fruit of thy womb, Jesus. Holy Mary, Mother of God, pray for us sinners, now and at the hour of our death. Amen. Hail, Mary, full of grace, the Lord is with thee. Blessed art thou among women, and blessed is the fruit of thy womb, Jesus. Holy Mary, Mother of God, pray for us sinners, now and at the hour of our death. Amen. Hail, Mary, full of grace, the Lord is with thee. Blessed art thou among women, and blessed is the fruit of thy womb, Jesus. Holy Mary, Mother of God, pray for us sinners, now and at the hour of our death. Amen. Hail, Mary, full of grace, the Lord is with thee. Blessed art thou among women, and blessed is the fruit of thy womb, Jesus. Holy Mary, Mother of God, pray for us sinners, now and at the hour of our death. Amen. Hail, Mary, full of grace, the Lord is with thee. Blessed art thou among women, and blessed is the fruit of thy womb, Jesus. Holy Mary, Mother of God, pray for us sinners, now and at the hour of our death. Amen. Hail, Mary, full of grace, the Lord is with thee. Blessed art thou among women, and blessed is the fruit of thy womb, Jesus. Holy Mary, Mother of God, pray for us sinners, now and at the hour of our death. Amen. Hail, Mary, full of grace, the Lord is with thee. Blessed art thou among women, and blessed is the fruit of thy womb, Jesus. Holy Mary, Mother of God, pray for us sinners, now and at the hour of our death. Amen. Hail, Mary, full of grace, the Lord is with thee. Blessed art thou among women, and blessed is the fruit of thy womb, Jesus. Holy Mary, Mother of God, pray for us sinners, now and at the hour of our death. Amen. Glory be to the Father, and to the Son, and to the Holy Spirit, as it was in the beginning, is now, and ever shall be, world without end. Amen. O my Jesus, forgive us our sins. Save us from the fires of hell. Lead all souls into heaven, especially those who are in most need of thy mercy. The second joyful mystery, the mystery of the visitation of Mary to her cousin Elizabeth. Really nothing out of the ordinary, a visit of one relative to another, something that you and I do all the time, particularly around the holidays. But Mary came, of course, with great news that she was with child, and that child was no one less than the Son of God. And Elizabeth said, "Who am I that the mother of my Lord should come to me?" The moment that your greeting sounded in my ears, the baby stirred in my womb for joy. How blessed are we to have this friendship with Mary, where she can come and visit us from time to time in our life. I guess that's the whole point of praying the rosary together, because we allow Mary to come and visit us. And when she comes to visit us, she brings with her the Son of God. Our Father, who art in heaven, hallowed be thy name. Thy kingdom come, thy will be done, on earth as it is in heaven. Give us this day our daily bread, and forgive us our trespasses, as we forgive those who trespass against us. And lead us not into temptation, but deliver us from evil. Amen. Hail, Mary, full of grace, the Lord is with thee. Blessed art thou among women, and blessed is the fruit of thy womb, Jesus. Holy Mary, Mother of God, pray for us sinners, now and at the hour of our death. Amen. Hail, Mary, full of grace, the Lord is with thee. Blessed art thou among women, and blessed is the fruit of thy womb, Jesus. Holy Mary, Mother of God, pray for us sinners, now and at the hour of our death. Amen. Hail, Mary, full of grace,
The Lord is with thee. Blessed art thou among women, and blessed is the fruit of thy womb, Jesus. Holy Mary, Mother of God, pray for us sinners, now and at the hour of our death. Amen. Hail, Mary, full of grace. The Lord is with thee. Blessed art thou among women, and blessed is the fruit of thy womb, Jesus. Holy Mary, Mother of God, pray for us sinners, now and at the hour of our death. Amen. Hail, Mary, full of grace. The Lord is with thee. Blessed art thou among women, and blessed is the fruit of thy womb, Jesus. Holy Mary, Mother of God, pray for us sinners, now and at the hour of our death. Amen. Hail, Mary, full of grace. The Lord is with thee. Blessed art thou among women, and blessed is the fruit of thy womb, Jesus. Holy Mary, Mother of God, pray for us sinners, now and at the hour of our death. Amen. Hail, Mary, full of grace. The Lord is with thee. Blessed art thou among women, and blessed is the fruit of thy womb, Jesus. Holy Mary, Mother of God, pray for us sinners, now and at the hour of our death. Amen. Hail, Mary, full of grace, the Lord is with thee. Blessed art thou among women, and blessed is the fruit of thy womb, Jesus. Holy Mary, Mother of God, pray for us sinners, now and at the hour of our death. Amen. Hail, Mary, full of grace, the Lord is with thee. Blessed art thou among women, and blessed is the fruit of thy womb, Jesus. Holy Mary, Mother of God, pray for us sinners, now and at the hour of our death. Amen. Hail, Mary, full of grace, the Lord is with thee. Blessed art thou among women, and blessed is the fruit of thy womb, Jesus. Holy Mary, Mother of God, pray for us sinners, now and at the hour of our death. Amen. Glory be to the Father, and to the Son, and to the Holy Spirit, as it was in the beginning, is now, and ever shall be, world without end. Amen. O my Jesus, forgive us our sins. Save us from the fires of hell. Lead all souls into heaven, especially those who are in most need of thy mercy. The third joyful mystery, the Nativity of our Lord Jesus Christ. There's a reason that every year we come around to celebrating the birth of Jesus, because there's such an important lesson to learn. The celebration of Christmas has become larger than life. And people complain year after year that we need to put Christ back into Christmas, for Jesus is the reason for the season and all that. But for us, Christ was never outside of Christmas. He is the reason for that season. He is the reason that each and every year we come back to learn the lesson again, expressed in that one simple word, Emmanuel. God is with us. For at the moment that Jesus was born in a stable or a cave, a place where shepherds kept their sheep in Bethlehem, a very simple event that went without very much attention at all, except for a few shepherds and the choirs of angels singing glory to God, that simple event contains the greatest lesson that we can ever learn in our lives, that God is with us and Jesus remains with us according to his promise until the end of the age. Our Father who art in heaven, hallowed be thy name, thy kingdom come, thy will be done on earth as it is in heaven. Give us this day our daily bread, and forgive us our trespasses as we forgive those who trespass against us. And lead us not into temptation, but deliver us from evil. Amen. Hail, Mary, full of grace, the Lord is with thee. Blessed art thou among women, and blessed is the fruit of thy womb, Jesus. Holy Mary, Mother of God, pray for us sinners, now and at the hour of our death. Amen. Hail, Mary, full of grace, the Lord is with thee. Blessed art thou among women, and blessed is the fruit of thy womb, Jesus. Holy Mary, Mother of God, pray for us sinners, now and at the hour of our death. Amen. Hail, Mary, full of grace, the Lord is with thee. Blessed art thou among women, and blessed is the fruit of thy womb, Jesus. Holy Mary, Mother of God, pray for us sinners, now and at the hour of our death. Amen. Hail, Mary, full of grace, the Lord is with thee. Blessed art thou among women, and blessed is the fruit of thy womb, Jesus. Holy Mary, Mother of God, pray for us sinners,
now and at the hour of our death. Amen. Hail, Mary, full of grace, the Lord is with thee. Blessed art thou among women, and blessed is the fruit of thy womb, Jesus. Holy Mary, Mother of God, pray for us sinners, now and at the hour of our death. Amen. Hail, Mary, full of grace, the Lord is with thee. Blessed art thou among women, and blessed is the fruit of thy womb, Jesus. Holy Mary, Mother of God, pray for us sinners, now and at the hour of

our death. Amen. Hail, Mary, full of grace, the Lord is with thee. Blessed art thou among women, and blessed is the fruit of thy womb, Jesus. Holy Mary, Mother of God, pray for us sinners, now and at the hour of our death. Amen. Hail, Mary, full of grace, the Lord is with thee. Blessed art thou among women, and blessed is the fruit of thy womb, Jesus. Holy Mary, Mother of God, pray for us sinners, now and at the hour of our death. Amen. Hail, Mary, full of grace, the Lord is with thee. Blessed art thou among women, and blessed is the fruit of thy womb, Jesus. Holy Mary, Mother of God, pray for us sinners, now and at the hour of our death. Amen. Glory be to the Father, and to the Son, and to the Holy Spirit, as it was in the beginning, is now, and ever shall be, world without end. Amen. O my Jesus, forgive us our sins. Save us from the fires of hell. Lead all souls into heaven, especially those who are in most need of thy mercy. The fourth joyful mystery, the mystery of the presentation of Jesus at the temple. Mary and Joseph fulfilled the custom, the dictates of the law. They did what they were supposed to do as good Jewish parents, and they brought their firstborn son and presented him to the Lord. It was really nothing out of the ordinary. They were doing what they were supposed to do, as you and I get up every day and we attempt in the best way possible to do what we are supposed to do. But when they came to the temple, Mary was told that a sword would pierce her heart. She began to see that this child of hers was destined for greatness, but that greatness was to be the cross. That greatness was to be his passion and his death, by which he would win for us the hope of eternal glory. And so it was beginning to dawn on Mary and Joseph that this was no ordinary day in their lives at all, that things would be different for them, that they would have a key role to play in the history of salvation. But it all began that one simple day when they presented their son to Yahweh, their God, the God of all faithfulness, the God of all compassion and love, remembering that simple moment that was so important for them. We pray, Our Father, who art in heaven, hallowed be thy name, thy kingdom come, thy will be done on earth as it is in heaven. Give us this day our daily bread, and forgive us our trespasses as we forgive those who trespass against us. And lead us not into temptation, but deliver us from evil. Amen. Hail, Mary, full of grace, the Lord is with thee. Blessed art thou among women, and blessed is the fruit of thy womb, Jesus. Holy Mary, Mother of God, pray for us sinners, now and at the hour of our death. Amen. Hail, Mary, full of grace, the Lord is with thee. Blessed art thou among women, and blessed is the fruit of thy womb, Jesus. Holy Mary, Mother of God, pray for us sinners, now and at the hour of our death. Amen. Hail, Mary, full of grace, the Lord is with thee. Blessed art thou among women, and blessed is the fruit of thy womb, Jesus. Holy Mary, Mother of God, pray for us sinners, now and at the hour of our death. Amen. Hail, Mary, full of grace, the Lord is with thee. Blessed art thou among women, and blessed is the fruit of thy womb, Jesus. Holy Mary, Mother of God, pray for us sinners, now and at the hour of our death. Amen. Hail, Mary, full of grace, the Lord is with thee. Blessed art thou among women, and blessed is the fruit of thy womb, Jesus. Holy Mary, Mother of God, pray for us sinners, now and at the hour of our death. Amen. Hail, Mary, full of grace, the Lord is with thee. Blessed art thou among women, and blessed is the fruit of thy womb, Jesus. Holy Mary, Mother of God, pray for us sinners, now and at the hour of our death. Amen. Hail, Mary, full of grace, the Lord is with thee. Blessed art thou among women, and blessed is the fruit of thy womb, Jesus. Holy Mary, Mother of God, pray for us sinners, now and at the hour of our death. Amen. Hail, Mary, full of grace, the Lord is with thee. Blessed art thou among women, and blessed is the fruit of thy womb, Jesus. Holy Mary, Mother of God, pray for us sinners, now and at the hour of our death. Amen.
Hail, Mary, full of grace, the Lord is with thee. Blessed art thou among women, and blessed is the fruit of thy womb, Jesus. Holy Mary, Mother of God, pray for us sinners, now and at the hour of our death. Amen. Hail, Mary, full of grace, the Lord is with thee. Blessed art thou among women, and blessed is the fruit of thy womb, Jesus. Holy Mary, Mother of God, pray for us sinners, now and at the hour of our death. Amen. Glory be to the Father, and to the Son, and to the Holy Spirit, as it was in the beginning, is now, and ever shall be, world without end. Amen. O my Jesus, forgive us our sins. Save us from the fires of hell. Lead all souls into heaven, especially those in most need of thy mercy. The fifth, the final joyful mystery, the finding of Jesus in the temple, what began as just an ordinary day in the life of the family we know as holy, became extraordinarily difficult. We say, the Lord is with you, when we say the Hail Mary together, but all of a sudden the Lord was not with Mary and Joseph. And so they went and they found him in the temple, listening and teaching. And the scriptures tell us that Jesus was then obedient to them, and he grew in age, wisdom, and grace before God and men. As we remember this simple day that became very distressing, yet ended well, we remember again it was because the Lord was then with Mary and Joseph, and the Lord remains with us all of our days. His compassion, his love, and his mercy never leave us. We can always turn to him and access the wonderful grace that the Lord Jesus offers to us, particularly through the church and her sacraments. Our Father, who art in heaven, hallowed be thy name. Thy kingdom come, thy will be done on earth as it is in heaven. Give us this day our daily bread, and forgive us our trespasses, as we forgive those who trespass against us. And lead us not into temptation, but deliver us from evil. Amen. Hail, Mary, full of grace, the Lord is with thee. Blessed art thou among women, and blessed is the fruit of thy womb, Jesus. Holy Mary, Mother of God, pray for us sinners, now and at the hour of our death. Amen. Hail, Mary, full of grace, the Lord is with thee. Blessed art thou among women, and blessed is the fruit of thy womb, Jesus. Holy Mary, Mother of God, pray for us sinners, now and at the hour of our death. Amen. Hail, Mary, full of grace, the Lord is with thee. Blessed art thou among women, and blessed is the fruit of thy womb, Jesus. Holy Mary, Mother of God, pray for us sinners, now and at the hour of our death. Amen. Hail, Mary, full of grace, the Lord is with thee. Blessed art thou among women, and blessed is the fruit of thy womb, Jesus. Holy Mary, Mother of God, pray for us sinners, now and at the hour of our death. Amen. Hail, Mary, full of grace, the Lord is with thee. Blessed art thou among women, and blessed is the fruit of thy womb, Jesus. Holy Mary, Mother of God, pray for us sinners now and at the hour of our death. Amen. Hail, Mary, full of grace, the Lord is with thee. Blessed art thou among women, and blessed is the fruit of thy womb, Jesus. Holy Mary, Mother of God, pray for us sinners now and at the hour of our death. Amen. Hail, Mary, full of grace, the Lord is with thee. Blessed art thou among women, and blessed is the fruit of thy womb, Jesus. Holy Mary, Mother of God, pray for us sinners, now and at the hour of our death. Amen. Hail, Mary, full of grace, the Lord is with thee. Blessed art thou among women, and blessed is the fruit of thy womb, Jesus. Holy Mary, Mother of God, pray for us sinners, now and at the hour of our death. Amen. Hail, Mary, full of grace, the Lord is with thee. Blessed art thou among women, and blessed is the fruit of thy womb, Jesus. Holy Mary, Mother of God, pray for us sinners, now and at the hour of our death. Amen. Glory be to the Father, and to the Son, and to the Holy Spirit, as it was in the beginning, is now, and ever shall be, world without end. Amen. O my Jesus, forgive us our sins. Save us from the fires of hell. Lead all souls into heaven, especially those who are in most need of thy mercy. Hail, Holy Queen, Mother of Mercy, our life, our sweetness, and our hope. To thee do we cry, poor banished children of Eve. To thee do we send up our sighs, mourning and weeping in this valley of tears. Turn then, most gracious Advocate, thine eyes of mercy toward us, and after this, our exile, show unto us the blessed fruit of thy womb, Jesus. O clement, O loving, O sweet Virgin Mary,
Pray for us, O Holy Mother of

God, that we may be made worthy of the promises of Christ. Let us pray. O God, whose only begotten Son, by whose life, death, and resurrection has purchased for us the rewards of everlasting life, grant, we beseech thee, that by meditating on these mysteries of the Most Holy Rosary of the Blessed Virgin Mary, that we may both imitate what they contain and obtain what they promise through the same Christ our Lord. Amen. May the divine assistance remain always with us. May the souls of the faithful departed, through the mercy of God, rest in peace. Holy Mother, with thy loving child, thy blessing give to us this day. In the name of the Father, and of the Son, and of the Holy Spirit. Amen. Well, it's been so wonderful to pray along with you these joyful mysteries of the Most Holy Rosary of the Blessed Virgin Mary here in the square before this beautiful basilica dedicated to the honor of Saint Therese here in Lisieux, the small town where she grew up, where she learned the way of holiness, where she learned to be love in the heart of the church. We dedicate our lives to following that same example, that simple, that little way of Saint Therese, that we too might become love in the heart of the church. Through the intercession of the Blessed Virgin Mary, may we follow the example that Saint Therese has given to us and come to know her Son more deeply in our lives.

0: St. Athanasius was born in Alexandria, Egypt, around 297 to a prominent Christian family. He was an educated man who studied scripture, church doctrine, and philosophy. Also known as the father of orthodoxy and the champion of Christ's divinity, St. Athanasius defended his orthodox faith, was made Bishop of Alexandria, and continuously battled against Arianism. He endured many trials and tribulations because of his Arian opponents. In fact, he spent 17 years in exile. In the last few years of his life, St. Athanasius continued to provide support and encouragement to those who promoted the Orthodox faith. St. Athanasius died on May 2nd, 373. He said, "Jesus became what we are that he might make us what he is."
1: Did you know that May is the month of Mary? Through her cooperation with God, Mary played a unique role in his plan for salvation. Her trust in his word makes her the ultimate model of faith. She is our loving mother who shows us how to be open to the promptings of the Holy Spirit. Her unending faith through moments of joy and sorrow has inspired many Christian believers to emulate her devotion to our Lord. By the 19th century, May was officially recognized as the Month of Mary. According to Pope Paul VI and his encyclical on the month of May, in this month, the benefits of God's mercy come down to us from Mary's throne in greater abundance. There are many ways we can honor Mary during this month, such as praying the rosary, consecrating ourselves to our Blessed Mother, and wearing her miraculous medal as a daily reminder. Let us take this time to venerate our Blessed Mother through devotion and prayer, and ask her to intercede for us so that we can continuously deepen our relationship with her Son, Jesus Christ.

0: In the name of the Father, the Son, and the Holy Spirit.
1: Amen.
0: May the Lord be with you.
2: And with your spirit.
0: As we celebrate the Eucharist on this fifth Sunday of Easter, let us, as always, open our hearts to the great mercy of God.
2: Lord Jesus, you came to reconcile us to one another and to the Father. Lord, have mercy.
0: Lord, have mercy.
2: Lord Jesus, you heal the wounds of sin and division. Christ, have mercy.
0: Christ, have mercy.
2: Lord Jesus, you intercede for us with your Father. Lord, have mercy.
0: Lord, have mercy. May Almighty God have mercy on us, forgive us our sins, and bring us to everlasting life.
3: Amen.
0: Glory to God in the highest, and on earth peace to people of goodwill. We praise you, we bless you, we adore you, we glorify you. We give you thanks for your great glory. Lord God, heavenly King, O God, almighty Father, Lord Jesus Christ, only begotten Son, Lord God, Lamb of God, Son of the Father, you take away the sins of the world, have mercy on us. You take away the sins of the world, receive our prayer. You are seated at the right hand of the Father, have mercy on us. For you alone are the Holy One, you alone are the Lord, you alone are the Most High, Jesus Christ, with the Holy Spirit, in the glory of God the Father.
1: Amen.
0: Let us pray. Almighty, ever-living God, constantly accomplish the Paschal mystery within us, that those you were pleased to make new in holy baptism may, under your protective care, bear much fruit and come to the joys of life eternal. Through our Lord Jesus Christ, your Son, who lives and reigns with you in the unity of the Holy Spirit, God, forever and ever.
3: Amen.
4: A reading from the Acts of the Apostles. As the number of disciples continued to grow, the Hellenists complained against the Hebrews because their widows were being neglected in the daily distribution. So the 12 called together the community of disciples and said, "It is not right for us to neglect the word of God to serve at table. Brothers, select from among you 7 reputable men filled with the Spirit and wisdom whom we shall appoint to this task, whereas we shall devote ourselves to prayer and to the ministry of the word." The proposal was acceptable to the whole community. So they chose Stephen, a man filled with faith in the Holy Spirit. Also, Philip, Prochorus, Nicanor, Timon, Parmenas, and Nicholas of Antioch, a convert to Judaism. They presented these men to the apostles, who prayed and laid hands upon them. The word of God continued to spread, and the number of the disciples in Jerusalem increased greatly. Even a large group of priests were becoming obedient to the faith. The word of the Lord.
2: Thanks be to God.

0: A reading from the first letter of St. Peter. Beloved, come to him, a living stone, rejected by human beings, but chosen and precious in the sight of God. And like living stones, let yourselves be built into a spiritual house, to be a holy priesthood, to offer spiritual sacrifices acceptable to God through Jesus Christ. For it says in Scripture, behold, I am laying a stone in Zion, a cornerstone, chosen and precious, and whoever believes in it shall not be put to shame. Therefore, its value is for you who have faith, but for those without faith, the stone that the builders rejected has become the cornerstone, and a stone that will make people stumble, and a rock that will make them fall. They stumble by disobeying the word, as is their destiny. You are a chosen race, a royal priesthood, a holy nation, a people of his own, so that you may announce the praises of him who called you out of darkness into his wonderful light. The word of the Lord.
1: Thanks be to God.

0: The Lord be with you. A reading from the Holy Gospel according to John.
1: Glory to you, Lord.
0: Jesus said to his disciples, "Do not let your hearts be troubled. You have faith in God, have faith also in me. In my Father's house there are many dwelling places. If there were not, would I have told you that I am going to prepare a place for you? And if I go and prepare a place for you, I will come back again and take you to myself, so that where I am, you also may be. Where I am going, you know the way." Thomas said to him, "Master, we do not know where you are going. How can we know the way?" Jesus said to him, "I am the way and the truth and the life. No one comes to the Father except through me. If you know me, then you will also know my Father. From now on, you do not know him and have seen him." Philip said to him, "Master, show us the Father, and that we will be enough for us." Jesus said to him, "Have I been with you for so long a time, and you still do not know me, Philip? Whoever has seen me has seen the Father. How can you say, 'Show us the Father'? Do you not believe that I am in the Father and the Father is in me? The words that I speak to you, I do not speak on my own. The Father who dwells in me is doing his work. Believe me that I am in the Father and the Father is in me, or else believe because of the works themselves. Amen, amen, I say to you, whoever believes in me will do the works that I do, and will do greater ones than these, because I am going to the Father." The Gospel of the Lord.
2: Praise to you, Lord Jesus Christ.

0: Amen, amen, I say to you, whoever believes in me will do the works I do, and will do greater ones than these, because I am going to the Father. I think in the New Testament, these are certainly in the list of the most extraordinary words of Jesus, incredible at first. Is he serious? Does he really say that we who believe in him will do the works he did? And then on top of that, you will do greater than these. How in the world can any of us do anything greater? You see, Jesus reminds us that he says, the words I speak, I don't speak on my own. The Father who dwells in me is doing his works. And that is what the Christian life, that's what we're called to. We think, you know, that there's a reason we call it the work of God. We're about doing the work of God. But why do they call it the work of God? Because God's got to do it. Jesus did the works of his Father and allowed, again, the miraculous works of the Father happen through him, even as, again, a full human being. And that is our call. And without understanding that, we will certainly be intimidated. When you look in the scriptures, every time God called somebody, the first thing they realized was that they were shocked that God was speaking to them. And God said, don't be afraid. And then would God tell them what he wants them to do, whether it's Moses or Isaiah or Jeremiah or Mary. And they first were like, how? I can't, that's miraculous. How can I do that? You know, when I was called to the priesthood, when I discerned, came clarity in the middle of the seminary, I didn't know if God wanted me to be a priest, but I knew I had to go to seminary to find out. I didn't know enough about it. But by my third year, it became crystal clear. See, before I was experiencing maybe what we call a vocation crisis, which means like, I know God's calling me to something, I just don't know what it is. I got to figure it out, discern it. But by my third year in the seminary, my vocation crisis officially came to an end. And see, the problem before was I didn't know what God wanted me to do. The problem now was I know exactly what he wants me to do. And I realized, how can I do that? And so, and God reminds us, you know, that living a vocation is not about our ability, but our availability. Not about our worthiness, but our willingness to trust him and say, Lord, what you want to do through me, you can do. And the second reading talks about being living stones. You know, a mason doesn't use every stone. Some are not adequate enough. Some are not in the right shape. Are you a stone that God can use to build up the body of Christ, to be part of that living edifice? That's an invitation. Faith is the key. Believing that God is calling us, you and me, to allow him to do his great miraculous work through the likes of us. Let us profess our faith. I believe in God, the Father Almighty, creator of heaven and earth, and in Jesus Christ, his only Son, our Lord, who was conceived by the Holy Spirit, born of the Virgin Mary, suffered under Pontius Pilate, was crucified, died, and was buried. He descended into hell. On the third day, he rose again from the dead. He ascended into heaven and is seated at the right hand of God, the Father Almighty. From there, he will come to judge the living and the dead. I believe in the Holy Spirit, the Holy Catholic Church, the communion of saints, the forgiveness of sins, the resurrection of the body, and life everlasting. Amen. Sisters and brothers, we pray to God our Father for all the graces for the church and the world through Christ, who is the way, the truth, and the life.
1: For the church, the sign of salvation, may she always point the way to the person of Jesus Christ, who alone is the Savior of the world. We pray to the Lord.
2: Lord, hear our prayer.
1: For those worried about life's problems, may Christ's words in today's gospel, do not let your hearts be troubled, trust in God and trust

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1: Lord, hear our prayer.
0: For an openness to life within the sacrament of marriage and an increase in vocations to the priesthood, permanent diaconate, and religious life, we pray to the Lord.
1: Lord, hear our prayer.
0: For all those in our Sunday TV Mass community, we remember and especially pray for our friends and benefactors who have generously helped make this ministry possible. We pray to the Lord.
1: Lord, hear our prayer.
2: Father, may we be one with you by following your Son, who is the way, the truth, and the life, through Christ our Lord.
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0: Friends, let us pray that my sacrifice and your sacrifice be acceptable to God, the Almighty Father.
1: The Lord accept the sacrifice at your hands for the praise and glory of his name, for our good and good of all his holy church.
0: O God, who by the wonderful exchange effected in this sacrifice, have made us partakers of the one supreme Godhead, grant, we pray, that as we have come to know your truth, we may make it ours by a worthy way of life, through Christ our Lord.
1: Amen.
0: The Lord be with you.
1: And with your spirit.
0: Lift up your hearts.
1: Lift them up to the Lord.
0: Let us give thanks to the Lord our God.
1: It is right and just.
0: It is truly right and just, our duty and our salvation, at all times to acclaim you, O Lord, but in this time above all, to laud you yet more gloriously when Christ our Passover has been sacrificed. Through him, the children of light rise to eternal life, and the halls of the heavenly kingdom are thrown open to the faithful. For his death is our ransom from death, and his rising, the life of all, has risen. Therefore, overcome with paschal joy, every land, every people exalts in your praise, and even the heavenly powers with the angelic hosts sing together the unending hymn of your glory as they acclaim.

You are indeed holy, O Lord, the fount of all holiness. Make holy, therefore, these gifts, we pray, by sending down your Spirit upon them like the dewfall, that they may become for us the body and blood of our Lord Jesus Christ. At the time he was betrayed and entered willingly into his passion, he took bread and, giving thanks, broke it and gave it to his disciples, saying, "Take this, all of you, and eat of it. For this is my body, which will be given up for you."

In a similar way, when supper was ended, he took the chalice, and once more giving thanks, he gave it to his disciples, saying, "Take this, all of you, and drink from it. For this is the chalice of my blood, the blood of the new and eternal covenant, which will be poured out for you and for many for the forgiveness of sins. Do this in memory of me."

Therefore, as we celebrate the memorial of his death and resurrection, we offer you, Lord, the bread of life and the chalice of salvation, giving thanks that you've held us worthy to be in your presence and minister to you. Humbly, we pray that partaking of the body and blood of Christ, we may be gathered into one by the Holy Spirit. Remember, Lord, your church spread throughout the world and bring her to the fullness of charity. Together with Leo, our Pope, and Robert, our Bishop, and all the clergy, remember also our brothers and sisters who have fallen asleep in the hope of the resurrection, and all who have died in your mercy. Welcome them into the light of your face, and have mercy on us all, we pray, that with the Blessed Virgin Mary, Mother of God, blessed with Blessed Joseph, her spouse, and the blessed apostles and all the saints who have pleased you throughout the ages, may we merit to be co-heirs to eternal life and praise and glorify you through your Son, Jesus Christ. Through him, with him, and in him, O God, Almighty Father, in the unity of the Holy Spirit, all glory.

0: With faith, hope, and confidence, let us pray in the words our Savior gave us. Our Father, who art in heaven, hallowed be thy name. Thy kingdom come, thy will be done, on earth as it is in heaven. And give us this day our daily bread, and forgive us our trespasses, as we forgive those who trespass against us. And lead us not into temptation, but deliver us from evil. Deliver us, Lord, we pray, from every evil. Graciously grant peace in our days. Through your mercy, keep us free from sin and safe from all distress as we await the blessed hope and the coming of our Savior, Jesus Christ.
1: For the kingdom, the power, and the glory are yours, now and forever.
0: Lord Jesus Christ, who said to your apostles, "Peace I leave you, my peace I give you," look not on our sins, but on the faith of your church, and graciously grant our peace and unity in accordance with your will, who live and reign forever and ever.
1: Amen.
0: May the peace of the Lord be with you always.
1: And with your spirit. Let us offer each other the sign of peace.
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0: Behold the Lamb of God. 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
1: Lord,
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0: Let us pray. Graciously be present to your people, we pray, O Lord, and lead those you have imbued with heavenly mysteries to pass from former ways to newness of life through Christ our Lord. Amen. Before I find a blessing, just like again, thank all those who make this Mass for the shut-ins possible here at the Basilica of the Shrine Immaculate Conception. For all of those ministering today, both our organists and lectors and our servers and deacon. And just a reminder, as we continue at this celebration of the Easter, to recall again the words of Jesus in the gospel today. Do not let your hearts be troubled. Have faith in God. Have faith in me. If you need to receive Holy Communion, please contact your parish so that someone can bring you the Blessed Sacrament. And also, if you haven't had a chance for a while to celebrate the Sacrament of Reconciliation, God's forgiveness, we encourage you again to contact your parish so the priest can come to celebrate that wonderful sacrament of God's divine mercy. So may the Lord be with you.
1: And with your spirit.
0: May Almighty God bless you, the Father, the Son, and the Holy Spirit.
1: Amen. Go in peace, glorifying the Lord by your life.
0: Thanks be to God.

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1: We always say that where there's a need, there's a night. And I think you really see that. You see that in this ministry.
2: I started this in memory of my twin brother, Brian. Knowing Father McGivney took care of the homeless in his time, we are doing his work at our time.
3: People have a fear of giving money. So we decided to craft a bag and fit what we could into a 1 gallon Ziploc bag.
1: It's hard for any of us to change the world. And I don't think the Lord is calling us to change the world, but I think what he's calling us to do is to change our little piece of the world. And I think that's what you see Donna and Walter doing. They're really changing Waterbury, and they're improving the lives of the homeless here in Waterbury.

0: In the name of the Father, and of the Son, and of the Holy Spirit.
1: Amen.
0: Peace be with you.
1: And with your spirit.
0: This is the day the Lord has made. Let us rejoice and be glad in it. Welcome to this beautiful cathedral on this most holy and happy occasion in which the Lord gives the gift of new transitional deacons to his church. And brothers and sisters, let us acknowledge our sins and so prepare ourselves for these sacred mysteries. I confess to Almighty God and to you, my brothers and sisters, that I have greatly sinned in my thoughts and in my words, in what I have done and in what I have failed to do. Through my most grievous fault, therefore I ask, Blessed Mary, ever Virgin, all the angels and saints, and you, my brothers and sisters, to pray for me to the Lord our God. May Almighty God have mercy on us, forgive us our sins, and bring us to everlasting life.

Let us pray. O God, who have taught the ministers of your church to seek not to be served, but to serve their brothers and sisters, grant, we pray, that these, your servants, whom you graciously choose today for the office of deacon, may be effective in action, gentle in ministry, and constant in prayer. Through our Lord Jesus Christ, your Son, who lives and reigns with you in the unity of the Holy Spirit, God forever and ever.

A reading from the book of the prophet Jeremiah. The word of the Lord came to me thus. Before I formed you in the womb, I knew you. Before you were born, I dedicated you. A prophet to the nations, I appointed you. Ah, Lord God, I said, I not know how to speak. I am too young. But the Lord answered me, say not, I am too young. To whomever I send you, you shall go. Whatever I command you, you shall speak. Have no fear before them, because I am with you to deliver you, says the Lord. Then the Lord extended his hand and touched my mouth, saying, see, I place my words in your mouth. The word of the Lord.

A reading from the Acts of the Apostles. The angel of the Lord spoke to Philip, "Get up and head south on the road that goes down from Jerusalem to Gaza, the desert route." So he got up and set out. Now there was an Ethiopian eunuch, a court official of the Candace, that is, the queen of the Ethiopians, in charge of her entire treasury, who had come to Jerusalem to worship and was returning home. Seated in his chariot, he was reading the prophet Isaiah. The Spirit said to Philip, "Go and join up with that chariot." Philip ran up and heard him reading Isaiah the prophet and said, "Do you understand what you are reading?" He replied, "How can I unless someone instructs me?" So he invited Philip to get in and sit with him. This was the scripture passage he was reading. Like a sheep, he was led to the slaughter, and as a lamb before its shearer is silent, so he opened not his mouth. In his humiliation, justice was denied him. Who will tell of his posterity? For his life is taken from the earth. Then the eunuch said to Philip in reply, "I beg you, about whom is the prophet saying this? About himself or about someone else?" Then Philip opened his mouth, and beginning with this scripture passage, he proclaimed Jesus to him. As they traveled along the road, they came to some water, and the eunuch said, "Look, there is water. What is to prevent my being baptized?" Then he ordered the chariot to stop, and Philip and the eunuch both went down into the water, and he baptized him. When they came out of the water, the Spirit of the Lord snatched Philip away, and the eunuch saw him no more, but continued on his way rejoicing. Philip came to Azotus and went about proclaiming the good news to all the towns until he reached Caesarea. The word of the Lord.

Jesus answered Andrew and Philip, saying, Amen, amen, I say to you, unless a grain of wheat falls to the ground and dies, it remains just a grain of wheat. But if it dies, it produces much fruit. Whoever loves his life loses it, and whoever hates his life in this world will preserve it for eternal life. Whoever serves me must follow me, and where I am, there also will my servant be. The Father will honor whoever serves me.

0: 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Alexander John Sharrell. Present. Joseph Paul Jasinski. Present. Maximilian Munka. Present. Timothy John Walsh, Jr.
1: Most Reverend Father, Holy Mother Church asks you to ordain these men, our brothers, to the responsibility of the diaconate.
2: Do you know them to be worthy?
1: After inquiry among the Christian people, and upon the recommendation of those concerned with their formation, I testify that they have been found worthy.
2: Relying on the help of the Lord God and of our Savior, Jesus Christ, we choose these, our brothers, for the order of the diaconate.
1: Thanks be to God. Thanks be to God.

Dearly beloved brothers and sisters, since these men, our sons and your relatives and friends, are soon to be advanced to the order of deacons, consider carefully the nature of the ministerial rank to which they shall be raised. Strengthened by the gift of the Holy Spirit, they will help the bishop and his priests in the ministries of the word, of the altar, and of charity, showing themselves to be the servants of all. As ministers of the altar, they will proclaim the gospel, prepare the sacrifice, and distribute the body and blood of the Lord to the faithful. At the bishop's direction, it will also be their duty to exhort believers and unbelievers alike and instruct them in holy doctrine, to preside over public prayer, administer baptism, assist at and bless marriages, bring viaticum to the dying, and conduct funeral rites. Consecrated by the laying on of hands, passed down from the apostles, and bound more closely to the service of the altar, they will carry out a ministry of charity in the name of the bishop or pastor. In all these duties, let them act with the help of God in such a way that you recognize them as disciples of him who did not come to be served, but to serve. Now, beloved sons, you are to be raised to the order of the diaconate. The Lord has given you an example that just as he himself has done, so also you should do. And so as deacons, that is, as ministers of Jesus Christ, who appeared in the midst of the disciples as one who serves, do the will of God in charity from the heart. Serve others with joy as you would serve the Lord. Since, in fact, no one can serve two masters, look upon all in purity and greed as the serving of false gods.